0: area covered here. There's also debris from where the flooding was, which looks like beach rack left behind after high tide, showing what other parts of the road the waters have flooded. On Highway 5 outside Watson, I'm Libby Gray.
1: Some people east of Melford are finding themselves surrounded by water, living on an unwanted island today. In the RM of Connaught, crews are using boats and sea-doos to help evacuate some homes. Reeve Lloyd Seymour says he's helped close roads all weekend due to washouts.
2: Where I live, we had a blowout on a culvert yesterday. There's a sinkhole there.
1: He says others are pumping water out of their homes but are still safe. Northeast of Prince Albert, all the roads in the RM of Garden River have some level of flooding. Reeve Ryan Scragg says they're doing pumping in targeted areas.
3: It's a massive amount of water that has to move, and there's just no way to stop it. It has to go.
1: Pauline Ducharme-Bear lives in Meath Park. In that area, her basement is completely flooded.
4: All I'm concerned about is just getting out of here. I can sleep in my car. I don't care right now. All I want is to get my two dogs, my cat that I have here right now, and the rest of my belongings upstairs out of here.
1: And she says there's still more snow left to melt. Well, the worst isn't over yet. The Water Security Agency says peak flows are expected over the next 4 to 6 days. You can see video of roads washed away and pictures of the flooding at CKOM.com and CJME.com. While eastern Saskatchewan deals with too much water, southwest of Saskatoon, it's too dry. And the RM of Vanscoy says a full fire ban is now in effect. Reeve Leonard Juniper says a small fire yesterday became hard to control once it hit the trees.
5: It is getting very dry out. We had a fire yesterday that got burning. Luckily, it only burned in the bush and didn't. There was no property lost, but just it's that time of year.
1: He says the fire ban will be lifted once conditions improve. It appears the provincial government and NDP are working together to prevent any other children from dying from carbon monoxide poisoning. 11-year-old Henry Losco died during a leak in a downtown Regina apartment building in December. Today, his parents were at the legislative building.
6: We don't think any other children in this province should die.
7: So Marina Hills and her husband Sergio have been fighting to change the regulations to require stricter carbon monoxide alarm requirements. The NDP was going to introduce just such a bill, but the government has agreed to work together.
6: We were touched, and this is a positive step forward for all of us.
7: Once the changes are made, the minister says he'll be bringing them to his counterparts in other provinces as well. At the legislature, I'm Lisa Schick.
1: The changes are expected to be announced tomorrow morning. A Saskatchewan law that allows you to store newly banned guns is now in effect. The province says gun owners can receive exemption certificates. Justice Minister Tim McLeod says this helps owners avoid prosecution while they await fair compensation from the federal government. And it saves the province a lot of money.
8: If those firearms needed to be stored by the province, we would have had to find tens of millions of dollars for the safe, secure storage of those firearms.
1: Earlier this year, Ottawa launched a gun buyback program and says those who don't comply could face criminal liability. The city of Saskatoon says a diesel spill in the South Saskatchewan River is not a threat to your drinking water. About 800 liters spilled downstream near Medicine Hat. But Saskatoon's Director of Water Safety, Russ Monroe, says it won't make it far in any meaningful amount.
9: This spill is not a risk to public safety in Saskatoon. It is not a risk to the quality of drinking water in Saskatoon.
1: He says the diesel would basically evaporate before reaching Lake Diefenbaker, and even if it didn't, it would be undetectable. He says the Water Security Agency is still monitoring for any environmental impacts. Charges are now laid following a bear spraying attack inside a church in North Battleford. This happened yesterday with 25 people affected, including several children. When police arrived, the suspect was being held by people inside a hallway and was arrested. 38-year-old Chad Weasel faces charges including assault with a weapon and unlawfully obstructing a minister from celebrating religious service. In Saskatoon, police responded to bear spraying attacks on two city buses. A 23-year-old man is now charged with mischief and carrying a dangerous weapon. The trial of a former staff member at Christian Center Academy has been rescheduled. Ken Schultz is accused of striking students with a wooden paddle more than 20 years ago. He's pleaded not guilty to charges of assault with a weapon and sexual assault. His trial was supposed to start today, but at the request of the defense, it's being pushed to next March. It wasn't buried treasure, but construction crews found a piece of Regina's transit history last week. Reporter Jillian Massey has the latest on what was discovered.
0: It was rail tracks from the city's streetcar system construction crews dug up from 11th Avenue. City of Regina historian Dana Turgeon says the tracks were likely paved over to save some cash when the system was dismantled about 75 years ago.
10: It's very neat to see this little time capsule that's been buried underneath the dirt for so long.
0: Streetcars ruled the roads for about 40 years until 1949. Turgeon says crews could find more grubby metal rails as construction continues. In Regina, I'm Jillian Massey.
1: The Prince Albert Raiders are heading to the WHL final. They are Eastern Conference champions, eliminating Medicine Hat 7-6 in Game 6. Captain Justice Christensen says the team will take a couple of days to reset.
11: Making sure we're feeling good physically and mentally, and then once we get into Everett, making sure we're ready to go for puck drop on Friday.
1: Yeah, Friday's game one of the WHL final in Everett against the Silvertips. It's 6:07.
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1: In Saskatoon and central Saskatchewan, partly cloudy tonight with a 30% chance of showers, low minus 3. Tomorrow, sunny, high 8. Wednesday, sunshine, high 12. In Regina and southern Saskatchewan, a 60% chance of flurries or rain tonight, low minus 3. Tomorrow, partly sunny, high 6. Wednesday, sunny, high 9. Across Saskatchewan, the Battlefords 4, Prince Albert 6, Swift Current 5, Weyburn 4, Estevan 5, Yorkton 5, Moose Jaw 4. In Regina, cloudy, northwest wind gusting to 52, it's 5 degrees. And in Saskatoon, cloudy, north wind gusting to 48, it's 6 degrees.
13: This is The Day in Review. I'm Justin Blackwell. It's time now for sports from the Green Zone. Here's Jamie Nye.
14: Well, after having no goals in Game 1, Philadelphia is having an easier time. They scored 2 goals in the first 5 minutes against the Carolina Hurricanes in Game 2 of that series, just wrapping up the first period of play. So Philly looking good to tie that series at 1. Meanwhile, later tonight, the Vegas Golden Knights and the Anaheim Ducks, they're doing battle in Game number 1 of their Western Conference semifinal. John Chayka is the new general manager of the Toronto Maple Leafs. Matt Sundin is in a special advisory role with hockey operations, and the media was bringing out all the stops for John Chayka, who didn't leave Arizona with the best reputation 5 years ago, hasn't been in the league since, so a lot of hockey pundits are completely shocked John Chayka is taking one of the most notable general manager jobs in the National Hockey League. We had a suspension in the NHL today. Ridly Gregg got 2 games for that sucker punch on Carolina Hurricanes Sean Walker back in late April. That's your Green Zone Sports. I'm Jamie Nye.
13: Still ahead.
15: Mark Carney is just playing politics with this because it gets the elbows up crowd excited and boosts his polling numbers.
13: A tariff relief plan sparks debate. That's next on 980 CJME and 650 CKOM.
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18: 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Murray, what's the difference between air bubble EasyJet nozzle from the manufacturers?
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18: For more details and to reach Murray directly, go to abjagra.com.
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14: Earlier today, the federal government unveiled a $1 billion loan program to support steel, aluminum, and copper industries affected by tariffs that were put on by President Donald Trump. Brian Lilly of the Toronto Sun had joined the Evan Bray Show to discuss the implications.
22: The $1 billion loan program for steel, aluminum businesses. This tells me we're nowhere close to a Kuzma deal or even optimistic that we're going to get one.
15: No, and I don't think we are, and I don't think Mark Carney wants one. And I'll be writing on that later today for the Toronto Sun, looking at a whole bunch of things, the leverage comments that he made, this $1 billion fund that, you know, I'm sure companies like Evraz in Regina or IWL Steel in Saskatoon, they're going to welcome this sort of support. But what does it mean for a deal? Likely means that a deal is further away. Mm-hmm. That, the other comment that Carney made over the weekend that bothered me was he was asked about the conservative MPs who went down to Washington, D.C. And one of them was Michael Tron. And I was speaking with Michael last Thursday. And, you know, He was talking about how they're in the room with a whole bunch of important people. Jamieson Greer, the U.S. Trade Representative, is there. Several conservative MPs as part of a parliamentary group were there. It's not uncommon for MPs, even from opposition parties, to visit Washington to hold meetings. There were a bunch of representatives from the energy industry, including Enbridge. The U.S. or Canada's ambassador to the U.S. was there, Mark Wiseman, and they're having a discussion. And Michael Chong said it was really good to get a sense, and he was going to go back, and he had promised International Trade Minister Dominic LeBlanc he would brief him. Carney's asked about this, and he just says, we're the only negotiators. Mm-hmm. I thought that we were supposed to be Team Canada, mm-hmm. and that we should all be playing on the same team and working together. And here you've got Chon, Shuvalo Majumdar from Calgary Heritage, Jamil Giovanni, who's close friends with the vice president. Why not use them? Instead, he's dismissive. Then he says, we're not going to use leverage. Now we're offering up more support. You know, if you let Jamieson Greer, Donald Trump's chief negotiator, do his job, and if you let Jenna Charette, Canada's new chief negotiator, do her job, we'd probably get to a deal very quickly. But I felt for the longest time now that Mark Carney is just playing politics with this because it gets the elbows up crowd excited and boosts his polling numbers.
22: You made the comment just a moment ago. You don't think he wants a deal. Why do you say that, Brian?
15: Just for the what I just mentioned, the political boost that it gives him. Mark Carney fighting with Donald Trump is gold for him.
14: And you can hear more of their conversation coming up on the Evan Bray Encore. Shauna Foster has the latest entertainment news in What's Trending.
4: It's a Star Wars holiday. Well, kind of. May the 4th, considered a special day for fans for the iconic line, "May the Force be with you."
5: Pull yourself together, we have work to do. And by we, I mean you.
4: It was a lot of heels, purses, and witty remarks in theaters over the weekend. Devil Wears Prada 2 made $77 million. Women made up 76% of ticket buying. Fashion's biggest, wildest night, it's the Met Gala tonight. Favorite thing to do Tuesday, get up and look at the outrageous fashions. And a single ticket by invite only, $30,000. Taylor Swift has everyone, including stuffed animals, in a tizzy. The speculation is Swift is about to deliver a song for the upcoming Toy Story 5. TS5 hits theaters mid-June. That's what's trending. I'm Shauna Foster.
13: Taking a look at the markets at close, the TSX down 252 points, 33,638. The Dow down 557 at 48,941. Some stark numbers coming out today as the province tables its loss reports. It includes more than $10,000 of missing money at Sask Energy. The latest report shows it was internal fuel theft, mostly in the construction department. It was reported to police. There's also losses dating back to 2019 from the Saskatchewan Housing Authority amounting to hundreds of thousands of dollars. And it's all hands on deck for an AI data center being built just outside of Regina. Bell Canada says it's hired contractors from Saskatoon and Regina, along with a company in Brandon for parts. Bell is also working with the George Gordon First Nation on long-term jobs and economic opportunities. Coming up.
6: It's very common for us to come to this park and see over 20 different species in 1 hour.
13: Looking for a new hobby? Birding might be easier to get into than you think. Now the Real Ag Minute with Sean Haney.
23: The North American cattle market didn't just show some strength this past week. It underwent an absolute explosion. As we flip the calendar to May, we are officially in uncharted territory with new all-time cash highs. In the U.S., live cattle prices saw a rare double-digit jump, hitting $256 in the south, while northern dress sales surged $14 higher in a single week. Western Canada is mirroring that heat. In Alberta, dress sales have hit a staggering $565 delivered. For the Saskatchewan producer currently in the thick of calving, those newborns are truly little golden nuggets. We are already seeing forward pricing for October delivery on 550-pound calves reaching $4,000 per head. With the Mexican border still closed to live exports to the U.S., the supply squeeze remains the primary driver. Despite the record retail beef prices, consumer demand is defying gravity as we head into the prime summer grilling season. While feed yards still face the high-stakes challenge of placing expensive cattle, the market continues to reward the industry with historic returns. I'm Sean Haney.
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13: Still ahead on The Day in Review.
7: And then just pull firmly and remove as much of the tick without aggravating it as you can.
13: It is tick season. We learn more on how to protect yourself and your pet. 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
13: Well, you don't need fancy gear or expert knowledge to join this group in Saskatoon's Caswell Hill neighborhood. In fact, they'll tell you you're probably already more of a bird watcher than you might think. In this Saskatchewan story, our Brittany
1: M.
13: Still ahead on The Day in Review.
7: And then just pull firmly and remove as much of the tick without aggravating it as you can.
13: It is tick season. We learn more on how to protect yourself and your pet. But first, we go behind the headlines.
1: Digging deeper into the story, this is Behind the Headlines.
13: Well, you don't need fancy gear or expert knowledge to join this group in Saskatoon's Caswell Hill neighborhood. In fact, they'll tell you you're probably already more of a bird watcher than you might think. In this Saskatchewan story, our

0: watcher than you might think. In this Saskatchewan story, our Brittany Cafe is joining a weekly walk that's changing how people see nature and themselves.
1: RJ Dudring tells me this hobby is a walk in the park. Literally.
2: Basically, we just walk around and look for birds.
1: He co-leads a weekly bird watching group at Ashworth Homes Park through the Caswell Hill Community Association. He says this hobby isn't about knowing everything. It's just about noticing what's there.
2: People are like, I don't know anything about birds. Most people will know what a pigeon is and a crow, and all of a sudden, it's like, oh, they've listed 15 or 20 birds. Like, you know more than you think you do.
1: Ryan Bradshaw says once you start paying attention, you might actually be surprised what you see.
3: I don't think people understand the abundance of life that we have around us. I don't think people actually take notice to, and there's such a variety. Like, it's very common for us to come to this park and see over 20 different species in 1 hour.
1: One park, 1 hour. And a lot more wildlife than most people expect. But Dudring says birding isn't just about what you see. It's about how you see it.
2: It is easy to overlook or forget about nature in our lives as we rush from job to job to social media to cell phone, like 24 hours a day. I know that even in a city park with mowed lawns and planted trees, I feel less stressed than when I'm walking down the street on pavement. It's just good to get out and take a breath.
1: Taking a breath. Sounds appealing, right? Well, thankfully, Bradshaw tells me this hobby is actually pretty simple to get into.
3: It's very affordable. Once you have a pair of binoculars, like, you don't have any other costs attached to it, other than if you need a guidebook. But, you know, you can download the Merlin app. You can find resources online. As long as you got those binoculars, you're doing pretty good.
1: No special equipment, no experience required. Just a willingness to slow down and look up. With a Saskatchewan story, I'm Brittany Cafe.
0: 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This is The Day in Review. I'm Justin Blackwell. Still ahead, this week is Saskatchewan Missing Persons Week, a time to raise awareness about the issue across the province. One expert shares what we get wrong about missing persons cases. That's coming up on the Evan Bray Encore. But first, yeah, it's that season. Ticks are here. Dr. Emily Jenkins is a professor of veterinary microbiology at the University of Saskatchewan. She joined Mark Loshak on the CKOM Morning Show to tell us more about how we can protect ourselves and our pets.
4: What if you already have a tick that's ready to feast on you? What do? You don't just brush them off, right?
5: No. There's usually a bit of screaming and hysteria. And then once you're past that, if it hasn't attached, because you do have a little while usually to get them off, so you can brush them off. But once they've attached, you definitely want to calm down and then take a moment to pull very directionally, just sort of straight back. You'll see videos online, twisting them, putting Vaseline on them. Don't aggravate the tick. Just, you know, get to the head end, which is attached, usually with a bit of a glue plug, because they do stick themselves on, and then just pull firmly and remove as much of the tick without aggravating it as you can. And then don't throw it out, although many get flushed. We definitely recommend, especially if it's been attached, to get a photo of it, send it in for ID on e-tick, and we can let you know what kind of tick it was.
4: Oh, interesting. Okay. Now, what about prevention of ticks, especially that you're walking around with your dog in the tall grass at the dog park, and you come home and, oh my goodness, there's ticks all over the dog. How can we prevent that from happening to the dog at all?
5: Yeah, dogs are tick magnets. I mean, they're right down there at the level that ticks like to be at, which is sort of tall grass and low shrubs. And so, yes, your dog can be viewed as sort of a vacuum cleaner for ticks out there. Mm-hmm. But there's a couple things you can do. One is, we know May, June are our peak tick season, so those are the times of year to be most vigilant. To do a tick check on your dog as soon as you've been out in those habitats, or kind of avoid the ones that you know routinely every year are really ticky about this time of year. So avoidance is legitimate, but we also want people to get out there and exercise and give their dogs a run. So we

0: We have lots of products as veterinarians that dogs can be on that will either repel ticks, or if they do attach, they die really, really quickly.
1: Yeah, some very helpful tips on how to remove ticks and keep yourself protected this spring and summer. This has been the Day in Review. News is next, then the Evan Bray Show, the Encore Edition. 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
9: Good evening, I'm Andrew Shepherd. Home surrounded by water as several communities are dealing with serious flooding. The province is about to announce new carbon monoxide alarm regulations, and the Saskatchewan law that helps out gun owners is now in effect. Several communities across central Saskatchewan are under a state of emergency tonight due to flooding. The rapid snowmelt is sending water levels rising, covering and closing many roads, washing out several others. Reporter Libby Gray is in the Humboldt-Watson area checking out the situation.
10: I'm standing in the middle of Highway 5, which sounds like I'm at the beach if you can hear the sound of the light waves. That water, though, is in the ditches and covering the road on Highway 5 just approaching Watson. Big vehicles on either side of this kilometer and a half stretch of highway right now are keeping traffic off the road. The ditches are deep, filled right to the road with big portions of the fields in this area covered. High winds are pushing the water across the road, though the parts of the road that are covered are not too deep. On Highway 5 outside Watson, I'm Libby Gray.
9: East of Melfort, boats and Sea-Doos are being used as rescue vehicles, bringing people to safety from their homes, which are surrounded by water. Arm of Connaught Reeve, Lloyd Seymour, says this is how communities step up in an emergency.
11: It's kind of caught us off guard a little bit, just because of overnight, how much it did come up in certain areas. But having said that, we are doing our best to be proactive, not reactive.
9: He says the RMA is working with the province to find evacuees a place to stay. Others have found themselves stranded. Christy Cates lives in the arm of Buckland, north of Prince Albert. Her property is completely surrounded by water with no way out.
12: It's hard to explain even. Like, Everything is underwater, like, so bad.
9: Northeast of Prince Albert, all the roads in the arm of Garden River have some level of flooding. Reeve Ryan Scragg says crews are out flagging.
13: We're just completely inundated. You know, the flooding is unprecedented for my lifetime. And basically, you know, just, you know, no pun intended, we're just trying to keep our heads above water at this point.
9: We haven't seen the peak of the floodwaters in these areas. The Water Security Agency says that's expected in the next 4 to 6 days. In the arm of Invergordon, south of Birch Hills, the main road has been cut off. Tyler Harrison with the Public Safety Agency says some people needed help evacuating their homes.
14: There's a number of people that were self-sufficient and able to maintain resident in their house. But there was a number of people that were removed from the community.
9: The Public Safety Agency says it is currently responding to 18 floods. You can see video of roads washed away and pictures of the flooding at ckom.com and cjme.com. It appears the provincial government and the NDP are working together to prevent any other children from dying from carbon monoxide. 11-year-old Henry Losco died during a leak in a downtown Regina apartment building in December. Today, his parents were at the legislative building.
15: We don't think any other children in this province should die.
16: So Marina Hills and her husband Sergio have been fighting to change the regulations to require stricter carbon monoxide alarm requirements. The NDP was going to introduce just such a bill, but the government has agreed to work together.
15: We were touched, and this is a positive step forward for all of us.
16: Once the changes are made, the minister says he'll be bringing them to his counterparts in other provinces as well. At the legislature, I'm Lisa Schick.
9: The changes are expected to be announced tomorrow morning. Starting today, you can now legally store your own guns that have been banned by Ottawa. The new provincial law allows gun owners to receive exemption certificates, avoiding prosecution while they await fair compensation from the federal government. Justice Minister Tim McLeod says talks with the feds haven't been very productive.
17: The Saskatchewan government has taken the position that we will continue to work with the federal government to try and show them the error of their ways. In the meantime, we will protect our law-abiding citizens.
9: The federal government's amnesty period ends October 30th. We're getting a few more details now about the fuel spill in the South Saskatchewan River. The Water Security Agency says about 800 liters spilled near Medicine Hat Thursday night. Given the size of the spill and the volume in the river, the Water Security Agency says there wasn't any risk to human health by the time it got to the Saskatchewan border, but it let communities on the river know anyway so they could make their own decisions. Charges are now laid following the bear spraying attack inside a church in North Battleford. It happened yesterday morning at St. Paul's Anglican Church, where 25 people were affected, including several children. 38-year-old Chad Weasel is now facing charges, including assault with a weapon and unlawfully obstructing a minister from celebrating religious service. Alberta separatists say they have formally submitted more than 300,000 signatures to trigger a referendum on the province leaving Canada. The group needed 178,000 to force the province to consider a vote. Alberta Premier Danielle Smith has said if the petition is verified, there will be a referendum. The latest local news is as close as your phone. Check out ckom.com and cjme.com, Saskatchewan's homepages for news. In Saskatoon and central Saskatchewan, partly cloudy tonight with a 30% chance of showers, low minus 3. Tomorrow, sunny, high 8. Sunshine for Wednesday, high 12. In Regina and southern Saskatchewan, a 60% chance of flurries or rain tonight, low minus 3. Tomorrow, partly sunny with a high 6. Sunshine on Wednesday, high 9. 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I'm Andrew Shepherd.
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0: Well, good morning. Welcome to the show. Evan Bray, great to have you here. Starting into a new week. I hope you had a great weekend. Boy, there's lots going on in the province. I saw kids out playing baseball. Parks were full. There's a couple of big fundraising walks this weekend. Spring seeding starting in parts of the province. But sadly, some extreme flooding in parts of the province as well. Boy, thinking of those communities that are dealing with flooding, hoping the damage is minimal and certainly inconveniences. I've seen a couple of texters that are already saying 45 minutes added to their drive to get to wherever the destination was because of the detours that are happening in much of the province. So we'll talk a little bit about that as well. With cost of living very high, we've got a guest today known as YQR Coupon Bay, Regina-based deal expert who's gathered quite a following by showing people how to stretch their grocery dollars and other savings through matching coupons, loyalty points. We'll talk a little bit about that. The founder and president of the Tesla Owners Club of Saskatchewan, also a board member with Sask EV, a provincial event they've got planned this coming weekend. Our friend Jen Sharp, journalist, writer, and creator of Flat Out Food. That season is going to be wrapping up with its final episode this week. We will have Jen Sharp join us on the program. We have open lines coming up at 9. Federal government just made a couple of announcements this morning, which is where we start today with the big talker.
1: Let's get down to business, shall we?
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0: As we were going into the weekend on Friday, we heard Prime Minister Mark Carney say that Canada's energy will not be used as leverage in the upcoming CUSMA negotiations. He said that Friday, and I've literally been scratching my head all weekend. I've spent a fair bit of time bargaining in my other life, in my life prior to this radio gig, and leverage is what it's all about. Even if you're not using it as a negative, even if you're not saying we're cutting off the power to the United States, I mean, we use what we have that we know that they want as a bargaining chip. That's how it works. I do not get this standpoint. Now, this morning, we're hearing a couple of other announcements, including the federal government announcing a $1 billion loan program for steel aluminum businesses hit by the tariffs. This is all good reason to bring our friend Brian Lilly back onto the program. Political columnist for the Toronto Sun, Brian Lilly, joins us by phone. Brian, happy Monday.
5: Happy Monday. Good to speak to you again.
0: Good to have you here, Brian. Thanks so much for joining us. Let's start with the announcement this morning, the $1 billion loan program for steel aluminum businesses. This tells me we're nowhere close to a CUSMA deal or even optimistic that we're going to get one.
5: No, and I don't think we are, and I don't think Mark Carney wants one. And I'll be writing on that later today for the Toronto Sun, looking at a whole bunch of things, the leverage comments that he made, this $1 billion fund that, you know, I'm sure companies like Evraz in Regina or IWL Steel in Saskatoon, they're going to welcome this sort of support. But what does it mean for a deal? Likely means that a deal is further away. Mm-hmm. That, the other comment that Carney made over the weekend that bothered me was, he was asked about the conservative MPs who went down to Washington, D.C. And one of them was Michael Tron. And I was speaking with Michael last Thursday. And you know, he was talking about how they're in the room with a whole bunch of important people. Jamieson Greer, the U.S. Trade Representative, is there. Several conservative MPs as part of a parliamentary group were there. It's not uncommon for MPs, even from opposition parties, to visit Washington to hold meetings. There were a bunch of representatives from the energy industry, including Enbridge, the U.S. or Canada's ambassador to the U.S. was there, Mark Wiseman, and they're having a discussion. And Michael Chong said it was really good to get a sense, and he was going to go back and He had promised International Trade Minister Dominic LeBlanc that he would brief him. Carney's asked about this, and he just says, we're the only negotiators. Mm-hmm. I thought that we were supposed to be Team Canada, mm-hmm. and that we should all be playing on the same team and working together. And here you've got Chon, Shuvalo Majumdar from Calgary Heritage, Jamil Giovanni, who's close friends with the vice president, Why not use them? Instead, he's dismissive. Then he says we're not going to use leverage. Now we're offering up more support. You know, if you let Jameson Greer, Donald Trump's chief negotiator, do his job, and if you let Jenna Charette, Canada's new chief negotiator, do her job, we'd probably get to a deal very quickly. But I felt for the longest time now that Mark Carney is just playing politics with this because it gets the elbows up crowd excited and boosts his polling numbers.
0: You made the comment just a moment ago, you don't think he wants a deal. Why do you say that, Brian?
5: Just for the what I just mentioned, the political boost that it gives him. Mark Carney fighting with Donald Trump is gold for him. The longer he keeps this going, the more popular he is. It's going to hurt the Canadian economy, but it helps him. And he sees that. He sees it helps Doug Ford do that. But the difference is I think Ford actually wants a deal because he's closer to the ground in terms of the industries that it's hurting. Carlo Dade, who's with the University of Calgary School of Public Policy, is one of the guests I've got on my Full Comment podcast this week. And at U of C, they're in the middle of detailing the impact of the tariffs on every single province. And it's vastly different in Ontario than it is where you are. You know, just like we didn't feel the effects of the Chinese tariffs on canola here in Ontario, and it was the number one issue for Premier Mo, it's very different. So Carney just knows that there is a large portion of the Canadian population that thrives on anti-Americanism, that gets politically active and motivated because of this issue. And if he keeps it alive, it's good for him.
0: You and I, Brian Lilly is our guest political columnist for the Toronto Sun. We were just chatting off air. It feels like the communication we're hearing from Prime Minister Carney over the last, even the last week, seems to be harsh and, continuing to talk about rupture with the states. I mean, as we get closer to that July 1st date for Kuzma renegotiation, there's no softening of this, even the speech that he recently gave in Armenia.
5: Yeah, this morning he was talking about rupture. He said that integration has been weaponized, which I believe is an allusion to the integration of several of our industries in Canada with the United States, be it oil and gas, automotive. Beef is hugely integrated with the United States. We don't have the processing capacity here, so we sell a good chunk of our live cattle. They're finished in the United States and processed there as made in America beef. He's warning that this is bad, that the hegemons have weaponized it. Another shot at the United States. It sounded like a mini Davos speech, which was all about beating up on Donald Trump. Again, gets his base excited. It's going to anger the guy in Washington, and I'm not saying you have to kiss up to Trump, but starting fights with them while you're trying to negotiate something, if you want a deal, is a bad idea. If you don't want a deal, it's a great idea for you. And those people who are suffering economically because of it, you're just going to have to deal with that.
0: So, go ahead.
5: But that's where it's at.
0: The whole energy is not going to be used as leverage talk that we heard the Prime Minister say on Friday. Is that him trying to publicly communicate a softened message to the U.S. president? Because clearly energy is one of our main leverage points in this negotiation.
5: Whether he says it's not leverage or says it is leverage, it is leverage. It is one of the cards that we can play. Now, the aforementioned Jameson Greer, Trump's top trade negotiator, did say that Canada should not use oil and gas or critical minerals as leverage. I think what Greer meant is as a threat. In Carney's interview, he not only talked about it as a threat, but also that he doesn't want to use it as leverage because he doesn't want to integrate more. He wants to pull away from the United States of America. That is his end goal here. So I don't think it's a softening, not when you read his comments in full. Pierre Poilievre, by the way, said that he believes it should be used as positive leverage, and that's how I read it.
0: Me too.
5: positive leverage. Like, okay, as you put it in your introduction, you've got something we want. We have something you want. Let's talk.
0: It's bargaining 101, right?
5: Yep.
0: Yeah, it's interesting to me, you know, to the messaging that's coming out, and some of it seems to, you know, on one hand, I'm thinking, okay, if I'm giving the Prime Minister the benefit of the doubt, he said that whole leverage comment to try and keep the United States calm. But then, as you mentioned this morning in Armenia, he says, gives a speech that is not going to keep the U.S. president calm. So I'm just having trouble following the bouncing ball.
5: So I'd like to see the full transcript from his interview with Canadian Press. But here is the part that they published. So I'll read a longer quote for you. I reject the characterization of its leverage. It's looking at, is it in our mutual interest to trade more? Where is it? And if it's not there, we have other options, Carney said Friday in his first interview with the Canadian Press. He added, should we be further integrating our energy markets with the United States at a time they view that as, quote, leverage? Again, he wants to pull away from the United States.
0: Mm-hmm. The spending issue, I want to go back to the announcement this morning, $1 billion loan program for steel and aluminum businesses. There's been a lot of new spending. I'm close to $2 billion since the spring economic update was announced last Tuesday, and none of this spending that I'm adding up now was contained in there. So I don't know how closely we're following the playbook.
5: Yeah, why put out the fiscal update if you're just going to end up, ignoring it immediately, which is what we're doing. So the $1 billion for steel and aluminum, $250 million for Ukraine, and the spending will just keep going and going. And they're still trying to claim, by the way, falsely claim that they reduced the deficit. I don't know if you've seen this, but they claim they have reduced the deficit. They did not. In the last update from the Trudeau gang before Carney took over, they pegged the deficit for the 2025-26 fiscal year, which ended March 31st, they pegged that at $42 billion. It ended up coming in at 66. But in between those two things, what happened? Carney's team put out a budget in November and said the deficit will be $78 billion. Now they say, oh, see, it wasn't $78 billion. We saved $11 billion. No, you're really bad at planning is what that tells me. And you did not reduce the deficit. It's just not as bad as you feared.
0: Mm-hmm. Yeah, there's no doubt that it's a bit of a shell game. There's some numbers at play there as well. Very seldom do I even care what council decisions Toronto councillors make. However, I saw you did a story last week that I've kept in my back pocket because it reminds me that maybe here in Saskatchewan, things could always be worse. DEI trees in Toronto?
5: Yes. So, I'll explain it to you, but don't get too smug about this, Evan, because, everyone says what stays in Vegas or what happens in Vegas stays in Vegas. Bad ideas don't do that. And so this is a bad idea that could come to a town near you, could show up in Regina, could show up in Saskatoon, who knows? But the city has decided that they want a 40% tree canopy, meaning 40% of the city covered in trees. And that's good. It makes it a cooler environment. The air quality is better. But there are certain areas that don't have a lot of trees. I happen to live in one of them. Right downtown, we've got some really nice parkland, especially by the University of Toronto. But we're not the leafy suburbs where every tree, every sidewalk is tree lined. So the city said, we're going to come up with a plan. But instead of just saying, where are there not a lot of trees, let's plant trees there. That's the easy way to do it. They had to come up with a whole socioeconomic model for doing this. So it's not based on, does your neighborhood have more trees? It's based on equally weighted climate, health, and socioeconomic characteristics integrated into the tree equity score. So my neighborhood has like 2% tree coverage, but we are at the bottom of the list for getting more trees in the area versus areas that have many more trees because, well, there's more minorities or people speak different languages in those areas. And it just makes zero sense when you look at it.
0: Well,
5: this is the sort of idea that someone on council near you is going to say, hey, we should do what Toronto's doing.
0: Let's hope that that idea doesn't spread out this way, Brian. I appreciate your time. We're up against the clock. Thanks so much for the check-in.
5: Thank you.
0: As always, appreciate Brian Lilly, political columnist for the Toronto Sun. 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
9: After a drought of 20 years since Saskatchewan's last new uranium mine, we now have two new ones in just a month. The federal government has greenlighted the Rook One project by NextGen, a $2 billion project on the west side of the province's Athabasca Basin. And it comes just weeks after Ottawa gave the okay for Denison's new Wheeler River development. I'm Paul Martin.
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0: Well, lots of texts coming in discussing the things that we were just chatting about with Brian Lilly, and lots of different opinions. This whole energy will not be used as leverage issue has got lots of opinions on the text line. I think maybe we'll start there on open phones. Do you agree with the Prime Minister's latest statement? He just did an interview on Friday with the Canadian press saying energy will not be used as leverage in the upcoming CUSMA negotiations. Do you think that was directed so that it softened things, it tampered the flames a little bit from the states? Or do you think that's part of the strategy that they are wanting to take into this negotiation? To me, if it is, it's flawed, but I'd love to hear your thoughts. 1-877-332-8255. We'll be right back with open lines to start our work week here on 980 CJME and 650 CKOM.
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20: Good evening, I'm Roman Hadar. Several communities are dealing with some serious flooding.
21: It's a massive amount of water that has to move, and there's just no way to stop it.
22: Charges are laid after a bear spray attack inside of a church. And a new provincial program is looking to keep banned firearms in the hands of the people who own them. Several communities across central Saskatchewan are under a state of emergency today due to flooding. The rapid snowmelt is sending water levels rising, covering and closing many roads and washing out several others. Our Libby Gray was in the Humboldt-Watson area this afternoon checking out the situation.
23: I'm standing in the middle of Highway 5, which sounds like I'm at the beach if you can hear the sound of the light waves. That water, though, is in the ditches and covering the road on Highway 5 just approaching Watson. Big vehicles on on either side of this kilometer and a half stretch of highway right now are keeping traffic off the road. The ditches are deep, filled right to the road, with big portions of the fields in this area covered. High winds are pushing the water across the road, though the parts of the road that are covered are not too deep. On Highway 5 outside Watson, I'm Libby Gray.
22: East of Melfort, boats and Sea-Doos are being used to rescue vehicles, bringing people to safety from their homes, which are now surrounded by water. RM of Connaught, Reeve Lloyd Seymour, says this is how communities step up in an emergency.
1: It's kind of caught us off guard a little bit, just because of overnight how much it did come up in certain areas. But having said that, we are doing our best to be proactive, not reactive.
22: He says the RM is working with the province to find evacuees a place to stay. Christy Cates lives in the RM of Buckland, north of Prince Albert. Her property is completely surrounded by water with no way out.
2: It's hard to explain even. Like, it's everything is underwater, like, so bad.
22: Northeast of Prince Albert, all the roads in the RM of Garden River have some level of flooding. Reeve Ryan Scragg says crews are out flagging.
21: We're just completely inundated. You know, the flooding is unprecedented for my lifetime. And basically, you know, just, you know, no pun intended, we're just trying to keep our heads above water at this point.
22: The Water Security Agency says that peak floodwaters are expected in the next 4 to 6 days. Tyler Harrison with the Public Safety Agency says some people needed help evacuating their homes.
5: There's a number of people that were self-sufficient and able to maintain resident in their house. But there was a number of people that were removed from the community.
22: The Public Safety Agency said it was responding to 18 different floods. You can see videos of roads washed away and pictures of flooding at CKOM.com and CJME.com. In the meantime, we're getting a few more details on a fuel spill in the South Saskatchewan River. The Water Security Agency says about 800 liters spilled near Medicine Hat on Thursday night. Given the size of the spill and the volume of the river, the Water Security Agency says there wasn't any risk to human health by the time it got to the Saskatchewan border, but it let communities on the river know anyway so they could make their own decisions. And from the ground being so wet that water is running over the roads, the ground that is so dry, a full fire ban has to be put into effect. That's what's happening in the RM of Vanscoy, just west of Saskatoon. Reeve Leonard Juniper says a small fire yesterday became really hard to control once it hit the trees.
6: It is getting very dry out. We had a fire yesterday that got burning. Luckily, it only burned in the bush and there was no property lost, but just it's that time of year.
22: Juniper says the ban will stay in place until they get more rain and the vegetation starts to green up. Charges have now been laid following the bear spray attack inside a church in North Battleford. It happened yesterday morning at St. Paul's Anglican Church, where 25 people were affected, including several children. 38-year-old Chad Weasel is now facing charges, including assault with a weapon and unlawfully obstructing a minister from celebrating religious service. Saskatoon police tell us they dealt with two different bear spray incidents yesterday afternoon, both on city buses. A 23-year-old man is charged with mischief under $5,000 and carrying a dangerous weapon. Starting today, you can now legally store your own guns that have been banned by Ottawa. The new provincial law allows gun owners to receive exemption certificates, avoiding prosecution while they await fair compensation from the federal government. Justice Minister Tim McLeod says talks with the feds haven't been very productive.
24: Well, the Saskatchewan government has taken the position that we will continue to work with the federal government to try and show them the error of their ways. In the meantime, we will protect our law-abiding citizens.
22: The federal government's amnesty period ends October 30th. The latest local news is as close as your phone. 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In Regina and southern Saskatchewan tonight, partly cloudy with a 60% chance of showers and a low of -3. Tomorrow, partly cloudy and a high of 6. Wednesday, sunny and a high of 9. In Saskatoon and central Saskatchewan tonight, partly cloudy with a 30% chance of showers and a low of -3. Tomorrow, sunny and a high of 8. Wednesday, sunny and a high of 12. 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
0: Carol, you're breaking my heart. Carol from Chittick Lake texted in and said, "It's snowing in Chittick Lake. Small flakes of snow, but it's nonetheless, it is snow this morning. I know that there's parts of the province cool enough that the moisture that's expected today could come in the way of flurries, but say it isn't so. And by the way, thinking about everyone in the communities, and there's so many of them that are hit with flooding, highways, grid roads, you name it. Farmers' fields. I mean, the flooding is in some parts of the province. So you look at the communities affected by this. Calvington, Watson, Buchanan, Foam Lake, Kenora, Kamsack, Armley, Carrot River, Waka, Nipawin, Beauvel. I mean, there's Lake Lenore, Arborfield. There's so many of them in the province. And yeah, you can do some things to try and sandbag and protect property. But you can't do anything about the roads. And the roads are, in some cases, roads are completely closed. Highways, grid roads. We've had text people saying, yeah, it's like a 45-minute detour to get to where we're going because the flooding's so bad, you almost have to go in the opposite direction, take this long way around. So thinking about parts of the province, and we'll talk more about this through the day. Happy to get your texts, pictures, whatever you want to send in, 1-877-332-8255. But thinking of people in the province that are dealing with excess water as spring flooding is, you think back to, what was it, 2010? I think it was about 2010 where we had some of the more significant flooding in the province that we'd seen in a long time. Well, this year, especially, you know, we got that late couple of big dumps of snow. So a lot of moisture in that snow and then warming up rapidly. And that just caused this gush of water, and it's going to take a while before we can get that. So on top of what's going to be a late seed for many farmers, there are going to be farmers in parts of the province that are going to have trouble getting into parts of their field because of the moisture, that's for sure. I hope you had a good weekend. It was generally, it was a pretty nice weekend. I know it was a little bit windy, but there were lots of different things going on. The Walk So Kids Can Talk fundraiser for the Kids Help Phone, that was happening in a couple of spots. I know there's one in Saskatoon. Baseball diamonds. I drove by a couple of ball diamonds over the weekend. I saw one dad out there. It looked like he was hitting flies and grounders to a couple of kids. So it was great to see that. And I mentioned this earlier when I was on the morning show. I said I drove through Fort Capel on the weekend and I saw kids outside playing anti-eye over. Now, two things with that. Number one, brings back so many memories. The amount of hours, recess, lunch hour at Abernethy Elementary School. We had this old shed on the school grounds. We played anti-eye over with this old soccer ball for hours on end. Number two, I'm amazed at how many people don't know what anti-eye over is. I came home. I'm talking about my daughter has no idea. Never heard of it. Now, I don't know. Is it a generation thing? She's 27. Then I come into work today and I'm telling this story. And there's a number of people that have no clue. Frank knew. But Frank was born and raised in rural Saskatchewan. Maybe it's a rural Sask thing. I don't know. Have you played anti-eye over before? Is that a thing? Anyway, we played it. Two teams, one on either side of the building. You throw the ball over the building. Anti-eye, you yell out anti-eye over. The ball goes over. If the other team, if they catch it, they can run around the building, try and throw and hit you with the ball. And then you're on their team. The goal is to get the whole other team on your team. I don't know. I thought it was a game that everybody knew, but clearly it's not. Okay, 1-877-332-8255. That's the number. I'm curious to hear your thoughts. Well, I mean, it's open line, so we can talk about whatever you like. But I mentioned that Mark Carney, he sat down with the Canadian press on Friday, and he said Canada will not use energy or critical minerals as leverage in the upcoming trade talks with the United States. I'm sorry, I don't get this. To me, that is what we have. Now, if what he's doing is trying to not infuriate the president of the United States, given the fact the president of the United States just signed this new pipeline deal last week as well. So maybe this is a comment to try and, you know, like, let's let cooler heads prevail here. I don't want to do anything to tick them off. But at the same time, most of the public speaking that the prime minister is doing, including this morning in Armenia, is talking about it's a rupture. We have to pull back on the relationship and the integration with the United States. So to me, he's sucking and blowing at the same time. And I don't get it. Leverage, and I mean, I'm not an expert, but I did spend a lot of time at the bargaining table through the years on labor negotiations. Yeah, okay, completely different than negotiating CUSMA. But to me, even if the approach is kind of this integrative bargaining approach where you want both sides to be able to take a win away from it, it's about understanding what they want and what they need, understanding what you want and need and what you have to offer, and then you work according to that. Our energy in Canada is absolutely one of our strengths. And so should we use that as leverage? You betcha. Absolutely, we should. What do you think? 1-877-332-8255. Happy to hear your thoughts. Happy to take your call. Let's start with John in White City. John, thanks so much for calling in. What have you got for me to start a Monday?
7: Okay, I was the only boy, so anti-I-over didn't go over. And I got hit in the head a few times.
0: But you played it, though, John.
7: Exactly.
0: Okay, good. I was beginning to think for a second I was dreaming it, but no. I knew it's a game. Yeah.
7: Well, what about 500?
0: Oh, I love 500.
7: Yep. We learned to count.
0: Yeah, that's right. We learned to add. That's right.
7: You know, and that's how old I am. When I went to school, we were taught the basic classes. No teachers were worried about pronouns. They taught us that Canada and the U.S. working together made a very strong continent, and that North America was strongest in the world. They have the people, we have resources and everything like that. Today on the news, I hear that they're saying perhaps Carney is waiting till the midterm elections to see if the Democrats get back in. If they do, what's going to happen? Are they going to cancel the pipelines like they did before? Mm. You know, if there's a rupture, Carney is rupturing Canada.
0: Well, it's I can tell you that the messaging is mixed for sure. I also can tell you that I feel like overwhelmingly on the text line, there are a number of people saying, Evan, I agree with you. Here's a text from Dave, says, Evan, I'm going to start off by saying I am a liberal supporter. And then he put in brackets, not something I shout loudly in Saskatchewan. Okay, Dave, fair enough. He goes on to say, but I agree with you. The messaging seems confusing when we're talking about using the energy sector as leverage. I feel like this is not only a no-brainer, but we have to be proud of what our superpowers are, and energy is definitely one of them. 1-877-332-8255. Let's go to Cal in Oxbow. How was your weekend, Cal?
8: I actually was pretty good. Ran up to the lake to just make sure everything's good, because we're up in that little bit of flooding area. So I just wanted to make sure that we're doing okay. But we're up high enough. Everything looks good.
0: Yeah, some big floods. Up there. Big floods happening in the province for sure. Okay, give me your thoughts. Should energy be leveraged for us?
8: Well, of course it should be leverage, Evan. And I love your comment about, oh, I can't follow the bouncing ball. Well, my comment is, Evan, the reason you can't follow the bouncing ball is because you, and like many other Canadians, don't want, it's hard to admit, or it's hard to see the fact that Carney is not interested in the deal. He's not interested in the United States. He's the one causing the fracture. He likes to throw it out there that it's Trump. And yes, Trump has said some things, whatever, but he wants the fracture. He doesn't want to deal with the U.S. He's over in Europe right now. He thinks he can replace all of that energy with the Europe, and he can't do it. His wife is out there with Eurasia Group promoting net zero. Carney wants net zero. He is not interested in energy at all, and that is why you can't follow the bouncing ball, Evan. And he's also got China telling the MPs what they can and can't do regarding Taiwan. Like, if you don't think that he is compromised and that he doesn't care about Canadians in general, this is perfect example of it, Evan.
0: Appreciate the call, Cal. 1-877-332-8255. Cal's right, though. I am a person who I don't want to believe that. I don't want to believe, and I hear it constantly, people saying Mark Carney is trying to sabotage Canada. I don't want to believe that. But there are times where it's hard to understand. Well, I used the phrase this morning, it's hard to follow the bouncing ball. There are times that it's hard to understand where it's going to bounce next. 1-877-332-8255. We'll take another call. I'm going to go to Bev in Saskatoon. Bev, welcome to the conversation. What do you have?
4: I don't believe that he's not doing good things for Canada. You know what? I think that Mark Carney is smarter than any of us give him credit for, and I think he's getting very good counsel on how to deal with a narcissist. I think many people, if you have never, it's not just a matter of meeting a narcissist, it's a matter of having a narcissist in your life, in your family, or in your workplace, where you truly understand what narcissism is. And Carney is doing all the right things to appease Trump, because we have to do that, because he's a lunatic, and he will, to save his own ego, to make himself look best, we've seen all the things that he does, because he's a megalomaniac. But with what Carney's trying to do, and by sending him subtle messages, is he's stroking his ego, and he's giving Trump, like, he's soothing, you know, those ruffled feathers, and he's giving Trump the image of the, you know, I'm coming out on top, and that's what is everything to Trump.
0: You know,
4: so we've seen Carney in other situations in Europe where he does send great messaging, and he is a smart man. Like, we cannot dismiss that. Mm-hmm. And he's not the political hack that many politicians have been their entire life. He's an intelligent man who steered, you know, the Bank of Canada very well. You know, but he is following his advisors, I'm sure, who have studied up on narcissism. I think that people dismiss that how important it is to Trump to be.
0: So on that notion, Bev, because I, you know, when he made the comment on Friday that we will not use energy as leverage, in my head, kind of along the lines of what you're saying, in my head, I'm like, okay, well, he's saying that so that when this communication gets back to the president of the United States, he's tempering things. He's slowing things down. He's trying not to infuriate him. So, Bev, that's what I'm feeling, like you. I feel like this is all part of the strategy. But then you hear other communication this weekend and as recent as this morning, where he's saying Canada's relationship with the United States is a complete rupture. Middle powers need to stick together. We, you know, should pull apart from the intertwined relationship that we have generated with the States and look for other trading partners. Well, that doesn't seem to be following along the same strategy. That's my point, is it's really hard to follow the bouncing ball and figure out what the strategy is here. 1-877-332-8255. Let's take a break. We'll come back. Phone lines are lit up, and I've even got a caller wanting to talk about something he learned about Abernethy, Saskatchewan, which is my stomping grounds. We'll talk with Ian when we come back here. 650 CKOM, 980 CJME.
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0: It has not been our experience that people have gone to Washington and have learned anything new, nor has it been that they have learned everything that is either being discussed on the table or where the negotiations are. In the end, there's one negotiator for Canada, and that is the government of Canada. Our interlocutors in the United States are generous people. They're generous with their time, and it's good of them to meet a host of Canadians coming down. But in the end, they know and we know that we're the negotiators.
1: 1-877-332-8255 is the number. By the way, thank you to those of you that are proving that I'm not crazy, that anti-anti-I over was a game that we played growing up. There's so many people saying, I remember playing that. We played it. Here's a text that says, I remember we played that game with my brother over a granary with a rubber ball that was red, white, and blue. If you get it over, if you didn't get it over, you had to say pig's tail. That's right. I remember that rule. Okay, well, thank you. Thank you for proving that I'm not going crazy. Because when I came home, and the more people I talked to about it, and the more blank stares I got from people, I'm like, I'm pretty sure we did. 1-877-332-8255. Speaking of Abernethy, Ian in Saskatoon learned a little something about Abernethy over the weekend.
2: I was quite surprised by this. There's, you know, Len Thompson fishing lures.
1: Yes.
2: They, like, I'm reading, there's a, I came across this Facebook page called True Tales from Saskatchewan. And, okay, so Len Thompson came home from First World War to the little town of Abernethy to go farming and fishing.
1: Mm-hmm.
2: And in 1929, he started the Len Thompson Bullet and Bait and ran it from the farm in Abernethy. And then in 45, built a factory there. And then in 58, moved it to Alberta.
1: That's right.
2: Macomb. And it's celebrating 100 years coming up in a couple of years. And he sold 50 million lures so far. I don't know if he's dead or not.
1: Yes.
2: And then it says the Five of Diamonds, which I had one, or I still might have it. That or a red and white spoon are probably the first ones I ever owned.
1: Sure.
2: It comes in a whole bunch of colors, but the reason he came up with that, with the, you know, black and yellow diamond, because he was colorblind.
1: Really? Well, I didn't know the colorblind part of this story, but I can tell you, as a proud Abernethian, I can tell you that we know that Len Thompson is from Abernethy. In fact, there's a town, or there's a sign right outside the community that says, "Welcome to Abernethy, home of Len Thompson."
2: That was my question, actually, to Frank, was, is there anything in Abernethy? Because 1929, you know, in a couple of years, like, to say that, you know, probably the world's most famous fishing lure company, yep, or lure came from Abernethy.

0: Saskatchewan, of all things.
1: Well, I can tell you that, yes, there is a sign, but my goal is, I'm lobbying hard. In fact, I've reached out to, it's the Palliser family, which are, they're all part of Len Thompson's family. It's his grandsons now, I think, that run the company. They are in Lacombe, Alberta. They have a huge five of diamonds fishing lure right outside their plant in Lacombe. And so I want to replicate that. It doesn't have to be as big, but how about 7 feet tall, right on the outskirts, like a beautiful yellow and red five of diamonds fish hook right outside Aberdeen, right on the highway, right on 22 as you're driving by the community. I'm working on it, Ian. That's my goal over the next couple of years. So thanks for motivating me to continue that discussion. Okay. We got wrapped up in talking about Len Thompson, and I want to get back to the whole notion as to whether or not Canada's energy sector is what we have for leverage in these CUSMA negotiations. I got Darcy, I got Ray standing by on the phones. I got a lot of texts coming in as well. We're going to get to your thoughts. Open phones continues right up until 10 o'clock here on 650 CKOM and 980 CJME.
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5: Good evening, I'm Roman Hader. As the snow melts, it's leading to serious flooding in Saskatchewan. Several communities are under a state of emergency stretching from the northwest to the east central regions. We're now learning about 800 liters of fuel spilled into the South Saskatchewan River near Medicine Hat last week. But the Water Security Agency isn't worried due to the size of the spill and the volume of the river. Charges have been laid following a bear spray attack inside a church in North Battleford. It happened yesterday with 25 people affected, including several children. 38-year-old Chad Weasel faces charges, including assault with a weapon and unlawfully obstructing a minister from celebrating religious service. And Alberta separatists say they've submitted a petition to leave Canada with more than 300,000 signatures. That's more than enough to trigger a referendum, and the premier has said if it's verified, there will be one. In Regina and southern Saskatchewan tonight, partly cloudy with a 60% chance of showers and a low of -3. Tomorrow, partly cloudy and a high of 6. In Saskatoon and central Saskatchewan tonight, partly cloudy with a 30% chance of showers and a low of -3. Tomorrow, sunny and a high of 8. For news anytime, go to cjme.com and ckom.com. 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
8: I mean, do we want to go and just blast the hell out of him and finish him forever, or do we want to try and make a deal? They want to make a deal, but I'm not satisfied with it.
9: Welcome back to the show, Evan Bray. Good to have you here. I see a couple of texters saying, Evan, don't you know that they're not going to bargain in public? Absolutely. I 100% agree with you. I do not expect that they will bargain in public. However, I do sometimes expect that they will use messaging and communication as part of an overall strategy to set a tone. The problem that I'm having, and this is what I'm saying this morning, is I don't know that I really understand the tone. Because on one hand, we're hearing words like rupture and pull apart and never going to be the same. And we need to reduce our reliance on the states and we don't integrate further. We have to find other trade partners. So I hear that, which is clearly tone setting. But then I also hear Prime Minister Carney saying that we won't be using energy as leverage. Here, Pauly, I've talked about that in a news conference that was, it was basically a response to the fact that the news broke on Friday. The Prime Minister said we won't be using it as leverage, and this is what Polyev had to say.
10: Energy and minerals are not going to be leverage for Canada in these negotiations. What leverage does Mr. Carney claim to have? He's already made a bunch of unilateral concessions and gotten absolutely nothing in return except double the tariffs on Canadian steel, aluminum, and lumber. And now he can't tell us what leverage we have, what demands he's making, what tariffs he wants to get removed, and when and if he will even get a deal at all. So it's all been an illusion with Mark Carney. Of course our energy and minerals should be positive leverage in these negotiations. Let's be clear, we're never going to cut our American allies off of our energy or selling our resources. They buy twice as much as the rest of the world combined buys from Canada. We can offer in the negotiations to build up our resources in a way that helps our continental security, that keeps both of us safe, strong, and rich. I was just yesterday at Port Coburn's refinery of cobalt, and where they refine cobalt and nickel. They make enough cobalt there for 75,000 F-35 fighter jets, to put it into perspective. If that's not leverage, I don't know what is. What I want to do is build up a massive strategic reserve of our energy and our minerals and use that as leverage to get tariff-free access to the United States economy, the most lucrative economy anywhere on Earth.
9: Okay. So that's the other side of this discussion. So back to the texters that are saying, Evan, we don't bargain in the media. Yeah, I completely get it. It's just, to me, it's mixed messages, and I don't know how energy, Canada's energy and critical minerals can be anything but. Call it leverage, call it our Trump cart, put that in quotes if you want. I mean, yeah, to me, it just stands to reason that that's the case. Let's go back to the phone lines, 1-877-332-8255. I want to start with Ray on the road this morning. Hopefully not a road that's flooded out, Ray. How's the road, Ray? You're not flooded out this morning, are you?
11: Not flooded out at all, Evan. No, I'm high and dry.
9: Good stuff. Okay, what are your thoughts on everything that we're hearing from the federal government and particularly the Prime Minister in regard to these CUSMA renegotiations?
11: Yeah. Well, my take on all of this, Evan, Brian, in that, you know, Mark Carney's a pretty smart guy. He's negotiating overseas quite a bit, over in Asia, over in Europe, UAE, and all those places, and I think that's great, because a few months ago, everybody was on the diversify. We have to diversify. Well, yeah. I think that's what he's doing. Trying to negotiate with Trump, I mean, just sit down and think about this. The guy's a narcissist. He may not have enough gray matter to block the light between his ears. I wouldn't want to negotiate anything with him. So I think what Carney's trying to do is get us diversified in a better position that way. And then when the United States finally gets somebody in there that's competent and is willing to talk fairly, that's when we're really going to see the difference. And I believe that that's when we're all going to sit back and go, wow, that was amazing. Because now we've got a diversified country, more than we had before, and we're back dealing with the United States on fair and equitable trade.
9: Do you think the midterms are going to turn things around or at least change direction a little bit on this, Ray?
11: You know, I don't go to church much, Devin, but every morning I pray that the midterms turn everything upside on their head.
9: It's one, obviously, I know a lot of people are watching, although I heard the Colorado governor was on question period with Bashy Capellos over the weekend, and he didn't really seem to think the midterms would make a big difference. He basically said, even if there is kind of a swing in power there, it's going to take upwards of a year before you really start to see any big changes come from that in terms of direction when it comes to bargaining, when it comes to free trade and those types of things. Okay, let's keep going on the phone lines. I got Jack in Regina next. Thanks for calling in. Jack, your thoughts?
12: Well, 2 points, Evan. I agree with you that we don't negotiate in public and we don't say what's on the table or off the table. I think that's a mistake. I think we go in there and say everything is in our hand. We're going to negotiate and see where it goes. And you talked about trying to follow the bouncing ball. The bouncing ball is the ping pong ball in the White House. It's all over the place from day to day, from hour to hour. You never know what Trump's going to do next. And so I think Trump, Carney is very clever. He's very smart. He's going to go in there and he's got a game plan all the time. Maybe we don't know what it is right now, but he never goes anywhere without a game plan. He's tried to diversify all our trade economy internationally across the globe because he's not going back to a situation again for Canada where the United States can hold a gun to our head with tariffs because they're our prime consumer of all resources. So I think he's very clever. I'm concerned that some of your callers have short-term memory loss, and they're saying, well, Carney's fomented the rupture. Carney's doing this. He's wrecking Canada. Do we not remember that Trump started out and said, you, Canada, have no sovereignty, you have no history, you're not a country, and we want you for the 51st state? I mean, that's where it's all started. I don't think that's gone away. And I think we have to be really, really vigilant about that. And I think we've got spokesmen still coming out of the White House like our maniac Lutnick saying Canada sucks. Canada is the worst neighbor we've ever had, and they don't want to cooperate with us in any way. So this is the reality we're dealing with. Carney is not a rupture fomenter. I'm sorry. And I get down on my knees, Evan, every day, and thank God we don't have Paulie Evan Power.
9: Well, that's a big statement there, Jack, because, I mean, look, I've said this before. I can admit if, you know, even if it's not someone that I necessarily had anything to do with putting into the chair that they're in, I didn't vote for the person. I will admit if they've got strong points or if there's something they're doing, I want what's best for Canada. I want us to win. I want us to succeed. I do not sit here and want Mark Carney to fail. I do not. I know when you're bargaining, you will look at what the other side wants. You will look at what you have to offer. You will think about what we want to achieve. You will think about what we need from them. And then you will use our strengths to give them what they want and use our strengths as leverage or whatever word you want to call it to try and achieve the things that we want. I mean, that's win-win. Basic interest-based bargaining 101, which is why I'm scratching my head at the messaging. 1-877-332-8255. Let's go to James in Saskatoon. Next, your thoughts, James.
13: Well, Evan, I think hell is about to freeze over because I'm in in complete agreement with Jack. So the reality of it is, and it seems something that seems to be missing from the Pierre argument is the Canadian oil and gas industry is completely integrated into the United States. They probably do not want the federal government monkeying around in any mannerism. That is why when Donald Trump said, we won't give any consideration to the energy side, and we're not going to make it part of the negotiations because it is so intrinsically integrated cross-border wise that they've taken care of their own interests, business to business. They don't want government to come in any mannerism to monkey it up.
9: But couldn't we say the same thing, James, for the auto sector, for fertilizer, for ag? Like, isn't that the same with business in all industries?
13: You could. However, the issue that ends up happening is that it isn't the same in the auto industry. So case in point, when we look at, like, the UAW, right? When I look at the UAW, and I look at that industry, and it has constantly – over time, always wanted to try and compete with its interest in Canada and the United States. And at the end of the day, what ends up happening is it's not necessarily serving the same master. Whereas Canadian oil and gas companies and their American partners or what have you just end up having a situation that what ends up happening is they know how to best conduct their business. And so it has been a frustration from the Canadian oil and gas side of things that basically what has gone on is anytime the government say, hey, you need to come and protect our honor, they're the ones that get covered in the manure.
9: Yeah, it's I mean, it's an interesting discussion. We have Brian Zinchuk coming up later this week, who, of course, works in that oil gas industry nonstop. He is pipelineonline.ca, so he talks about energy and energy news all the time. So no doubt this will be further conversation there as well. I want to grab one more quick call before the break. I'm going to go to Ken in Saskatoon. Thanks for calling in. How do you see this, Ken?
14: Well, I see a lot of propaganda being spouted by the people who are ahead of me. Jack, you got to be thinking here. Boy, when Carney goes and says, hey, we've signed a trade agreement with Indonesia, and Indonesia is 1% of our exports, and now if we double it, it goes to 2%. Ooh, I mean, most of that stuff is just, I know what an MOU is. Most of that stuff does not ever show up.
9: Pretty symbolic. So, it's more symbolic.
14: Exactly. Yeah. It's symbolic. And meanwhile, all these companies, you see all these companies actually putting money into the United States, whereas all these countries are putting words into Canada. So here's the problem. When it comes to CUSMA, it's called an asymmetric negotiation. You have one person that's huge, somebody else that's small. And the small people are trying not to get eaten up. And there is an actual way of negotiating. You got to figure out what the big person wants. When you were police chief, you would always put yourself on the same side as city council. You didn't insult them. Now, city council may decide, or some councilors may decide to insult the job you did. But generally what you would do is you'd go, hey, we're in this together. Mm-hmm. You know, we can do this. Mm-hmm. Do you see any of that from Carney? What happens is that Carney may have to give up supply management. And, you know, if that's what it takes to save the CUSMA, then that's what you do.
9: I don't know what I want to say to that. Like, I want to say if that happens, I'll eat my shorts. I don't know. Like, we're not getting rid of supply management. I agree, Ken. I agree there's some things that need to be discussed and on the table, but that's, I mean, just not, you know, that's not going to happen. Okay, let's take a break. Lots of texts coming in on this as well. 1-877-332-8255. Take a break, clean up some texts, and continue the conversation here on 980 CJME and 650 CKOM.
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2: 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In fact, we mine about a quarter of all the world's uranium each year. This fuel is the backbone for nuclear power, and it's the basic building block and starting place for nuclear power. So when we mine uranium in Saskatchewan, we are actually mining the source for nuclear power. What we mine today becomes fuel, then eventually power. And this doesn't even touch our oil and gas production, which is another significant source of energy. But back to my original point. Saskatchewan's uranium deposits, and especially the mining of them, can be talked about as tomorrow's power mined today. 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I'm Eric Anderson from CIMSA.
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9: Lots of texts coming in on the text line, 1-877-332-8255. I'm asking the question, do you agree with the Prime Minister's latest statement on energy not being used as leverage? Dean in Esteban says, if we can't leverage our energy, then what can we leverage? Our manners? Sean in Weyburn, I don't really care what the stateless technocrat says in public. It's all about what happens at the negotiating table. I'm convinced he does not want to make a deal with the United States. He wants to become part of the European Union. Ridiculous. I think energy not being used as leverage has more to do with Ontario signing a deal with the state of New York for nuclear power, says this texter. Ontario's building nuclear power stations in New York State, which is a big win for that province. 1-877-332-8255. Jim saying the reporter that we had on the show, that was Brian Lilly off the start, is overly critical. You cannot show Trump weakness as he will take advantage. We do have a lot of cards to play as defined in his Armenian speech. Some other texters saying Brian Lilly's correct. Carney doesn't want to deal with the United States. Huh. Mark Carney is dismissive of conservative delegates in the United States. Can you imagine the party that was elected to battle with Trump doesn't deal with Trump? It's the conservatives that come up with a new deal with the United States. It would make them look really bad. This is Clint in Lumsden. 1-877-332-8255. Thanks to all the texts. And by the way, thank you to all of the texters that are confirming they too played anti-anti-I over. It's a thing. Harold says, I think it was a rural school thing because we had horse barns at the back of our schools. They were single-story buildings that were probably converted to sheds after there were no more horses. And those were the buildings we used to play anti-eye over top of. Thanks for that. All right, we'll take our break, come back, and more discussion. I'll try and get to more of your texts throughout the morning as well. Thank you. And by the way, thanks to people that are sending in some pictures of the flooding. Boy, there's some stuff. We got one here from Kelly. Highway 312, just west of Waka, rough conditions with the water. So we'll continue that discussion as well. But we'll be right back here. 650 CKOM, 980 CJME.
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27: Good evening, I'm Roman Hadar. Several communities are dealing with some serious flooding.
28: It's a massive amount of water that has to move, and there's just no way to stop it.
29: Charges are laid after a bear spray attack inside of a church. And a new provincial program is looking to keep banned firearms in the hands of the people who own them. Several communities across central Saskatchewan are under a state of emergency today due to flooding. The rapid snowmelt is sending water levels rising, covering and closing many roads and washing out several others. Our Libby Gray was in the Humboldt-Watson area this afternoon checking out the situation.
30: I'm standing in the middle of Highway 5, which sounds like I'm at the beach if you can hear the sound of the light waves. That water, though, is in the ditches and covering the road on Highway 5 just approaching Watson. Big vehicles on either side of this kilometer and a half stretch of highway right now are keeping traffic off the road. The ditches are deep, filled right to the road with big portions of the fields in this area covered. High winds are pushing the water across the road, though the parts of the road that are covered are not too deep. On Highway 5 outside Watson, I'm Libby Gray.
29: East of Melfort, boats and Sea-Doos are being used to rescue vehicles, bringing people to safety from their homes, which are now surrounded by water. RM of Connaught, Reeve Lloyd Seymour, says this is how communities step up in an emergency.
31: It's kind of caught us off guard a little bit, just because of overnight how much it did come up in certain areas. But having said that, is we are doing our best to be proactive, not reactive.
29: He says the RM is working with the province to find evacuees a place to stay. Christy Cates lives in the RM of Buckland, north of Prince Albert. Her property is completely surrounded by water with no way out.
32: It's hard to explain even. Like, it's everything is underwater, like, so bad.
29: Northeast of Prince Albert, all the roads in the RM of Garden River have some level of flooding. Reeve Ryan Scragg says crews are out flagging.
28: We're just completely inundated. You know, the flooding is unprecedented for my lifetime. No pun intended, we're just trying to keep our heads above water at this point.
29: The Water Security Agency says that peak floodwaters are expected in the next 4 to 6 days. Tyler Harrison with the Public Safety Agency says some people needed help evacuating their homes.
5: There's a number of people that were self-sufficient and able to maintain resident in their house, but there was a number of people that were removed from the community.
29: The Public Safety Agency said it was responding to 18 different floods. You can see videos of roads washed away and pictures of flooding at CKOM.com and CJME.com. In the meantime, we're getting a few more details on a fuel spill in the South Saskatchewan River. The Water Security Agency says about 800 liters spilled near Medicine Hat on Thursday night. Given the size of the spill and the volume of the river, the Water Security Agency says there wasn't any risk to human health by the time it got to the Saskatchewan border, but it let communities on the river know anyway so they could make their own decisions. And from the ground being so wet that water is running over the roads, the ground that is so dry, a full fire ban has to be put into effect. That's what's happening in the RM of Vanscoy, just west of Saskatoon. Reeve Leonard Juniper says a small fire yesterday became really hard to control once it hit the trees.
6: It is getting very dry out. We had a fire yesterday that got burning. Luckily, it only burned in the bush and there was no property lost, but just it's that time of year.
29: Juniper says the ban will stay in place until they get more rain and the vegetation starts to green up. Charges have now been laid following the bear spray attack inside a church in North Battleford. It happened yesterday morning at St. Paul's Anglican Church, where 25 people were affected, including several children. 38-year-old Chad Weasel is now facing charges, including assault with a weapon and unlawfully obstructing a minister from celebrating religious service. Saskatoon police tell us they dealt with two different bear spray incidents yesterday afternoon, both on city buses. A 23-year-old man is charged with mischief under $5,000 and carrying a dangerous weapon. Starting today, you can now legally store your own guns that have been banned by Ottawa. The new provincial law allows gun owners to receive exemption certificates, avoiding prosecution while they await fair compensation from the federal government. Justice Minister Tim McLeod says talks with the feds haven't been very productive.
7: The Saskatchewan government has taken the position that we will continue to work with the federal government to try and show them the error of their ways. In the meantime, we will protect our law-abiding citizens.
29: The federal government's amnesty period ends October 30th. The latest local news is as close as your phone. 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In Regina and southern Saskatchewan tonight, partly cloudy with a 60% chance of showers and a low of -3. Tomorrow, partly cloudy and a high of 6. Wednesday, sunny and a high of 9. In Saskatoon and central Saskatchewan tonight, partly cloudy with a 30% chance of showers and a low of -3. Tomorrow, sunny and a high of 8. Wednesday, sunny and a high of 12. For news anytime, go to CJME.com and CKOM.com. 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
9: Welcome back to the show. Evan Bray, good to have you with us. It's a Monday morning, and boy, the flooding in many parts of Saskatchewan continues to wreak havoc with everything from highway and grid road use to some properties that are either in the path of being damaged or sandbagging is happening to try and prevent that. I mentioned just going into the break, we got a text from Kelly. Picture outside the windshield, Highway 312 west of Waka, the highway, well, half of it is almost covered in water. The other side, it's lapping right up against the edge of the road from the ditch. I mean, it is clearly not passable, not to mention there's highways in rough shape in that area as well. Culverts clearly cannot handle the water flow there. We will be talking more about flooding on the program tomorrow morning. But again, I always welcome your notes, your messages, your pictures on the text line at 1-877-332-8255. This week in Saskatchewan is Missing Persons Week. I think about this through all of the years, all of my time working in policing. We often would use this week as an opportunity to talk about missing persons, talk about certain messaging that we wanted to get out, raise awareness, of course, about the people who are missing across the province. And sadly, our province has a number. There's a new book out. It's called Missing Persons: Beyond Serial Killers and Unexplained Disappearances. It's written by Dr. Lorna Ferguson. Now, Dr. Ferguson is an assistant professor at the University of Regina. She founded Canada's National Missing Persons Research Hub. Her research is based on more than a decade of work looking at over 20,000 missing persons reports. Her message is actually simple, but challenges public perception around missing person cases, because many people think that they are all crimes. Well, there is another side to this story. And so here to chat about this, I welcome Dr. Lorna Ferguson to the program. Dr. Ferguson, thanks for taking the call.
10: Thanks for having me. I'm happy to be here.
9: So you've spent more than a decade doing this work. Can you tell us, where's your passion on this topic come from?
10: Yes, of course. So yes, more than a decade of working with police services across Canada, search and rescue volunteers, families and loved ones and communities, and missing people themselves. And that comes from, you know, a place of passion to create change, because myself, I actually have lived experience of going missing. I was what the police call a troubled youth runaway. So I went missing several times as a teenager. And so when I did that, you know, I kind of got a crash course on what it's like, of course, to be a missing person, but also the kind of pain points in the system when it comes to the response to missing persons cases and how supports and services are offered as a part of that process. And so I take that lived experience and my passion, I pair them together, and it's really, you know, launched my research journey to help improve the situation for missing persons and for families and loved ones of the missing in Canada.
9: Your book challenges a pretty strong public belief about missing persons. What do you think most people get wrong when they think about missing persons?
10: So the reality is that most people do not have that lived experience component with missing persons. And of course, I'm glad for that. That means that most people are not going missing themselves. Mm-hmm. And it also means that most people are not having their loved ones go missing. That's a good thing, of course, because missing persons incidents are connected to a slew of different experiences. Some are neutral, but some are also negative and harmful. And so when we look at the reality of missing persons, we are digesting that information from what's available to us. If it's not through lived experience, it tends to come through true crime and media stories, where we're getting information on our current events and our local initiatives and what's happening in our communities. The challenge, though, is that media and true crime stories are not reflective of the reality of missing persons cases in Canada. Those stories, of course, can't share the full spectrum of the phenomenon. And instead, they're tending to show a kind of skewed picture of what's entertaining, what's mysterious, what's dramatic, what's going to bring about engagement and viewership. That tends to be those serial killer cases, the missing turned murder cases, the mysterious vanishings, and the abduction cases. And those are such a small percentage of missing persons incidents. The reality for most missing persons cases in Canada is that around 90%, are located or returned within 24 to 48 hours, alive and well, having had no negative experience. And so that skewed reality really affects our understanding of what the phenomenon is, who's going missing, what risk looks like, and really what we can do as a community, because our understanding drives responses, and it drives our interest, and it drives basically attention to the issue. And mm-hmm. So a lot of my book is focused on pulling back the curtain on what this problem is, what the array of cases are, what the realities are, and all of the work that goes into finding the missing across Canada.
9: Dr. Lorna Ferguson is my guest, assistant professor at the University of Regina Department of Justice Studies, but also founder of Canada's National Missing Persons Research Hub. Do you think, because there is... there's a whole side, an investigative side to missing persons who are, as you categorize it, troubled youth, or missing persons who are running away from a situation, as opposed to those that you talk about that are a little more sensationalized, that have been kidnapped, where a crime might have been committed. By focusing on that type of missing person, is there an injustice that's happening to the runaways?
10: Oh, of course there is. When we focus on the small minority of cases, we are basically rendering the large majority of cases invisible, right? When they're rendered invisible, policy attention, government attention, researcher attention, public attention gets skewed towards that small minority. And then therefore we're ignoring, right? We are ignoring the large percentage of cases that happen. And sometimes we can say that makes sense, right? If someone's returned or located within a couple of hours and it was a miscommunication or it was a mental health crisis, maybe we don't want to be putting that out broadly across our social media pages, right? And so we can understand that from a human perspective. But again, when we look at the pattern of cases that are consistently ignored, not given attention, and not put resources towards, it creates a lot of issues in the system. And that's where some of those cracks showed up for me in my lived experience. Mm-hmm. But we see it across so many different types of cases. If we think about the troubled youth runaways or just the runaway phenomenon, if we're looking at the small minority of cases, that means that youth runaways are not getting the necessary supports and services dedicated to that, because instead they're being, you know, kind of pushed to the side or considered, oh, this is a, you know, common pattern of behavior, therefore we're not going to pay particular attention to it, we're not going to be too concerned, they always return. But I always say to police and you know, people in the field, that it's always that one time, even if they've done it 100 times before, it's the one time that can cause risk, it can cause harm, it can cause, you know, vulnerability and even death if we ignore the pattern here. And it's that one time that we ignore it or we dismiss it that ends up being a high profile case that we see, because the person ended up turning up, you know, harmed or, like I said, even dead. So we can't ignore repeat cases, even if there is a pattern of behavior, because it's every single missing persons incident does carry the risk for traversing into something negative, right? And so that's why it's important to take every single case seriously and pay attention to all of them, not just the small minority that there is a clear criminal connection, because every single case carries that chance for a crime connection, or at least carries vulnerability and risk.
9: Dr. Lorna Ferguson is my guest. You know, you're so correct, Dr. Ferguson, when you talk about, you know, if we categorize, and I think back to working at the police service, if our total number of missing person cases was 5,000 in a year, and then 5,000 is very possible in this city the size of Regina, of those, the number that would be categorized as runaways, or, you know, you again, using a term like troubled youth, would be a very high percentage. You use 90%. I think in Regina, the experience might even be higher than that. So there is a worry about the complacency, and that's what you're talking about with, you know, you look at the system, there's 12 repeat times where this youth has gone missing and then has been returned, but it feels as if the resources don't exist to ever dig into what is the problem. Why is this youth running away, and what can be done about it? Are we making any ground on that?
10: I have two responses. The, you know, optimistic side of Lorna would say yes, absolutely. And it is true. There's a lot of initiatives going on in pockets or areas across Canada. But the reality is there's still an underlying culture of apathy, of complacency, of a lack of care. And so a lot of my work with police and with communities has been to get them to care about missing persons cases, because most people, and I don't fault the human aspects of this, you know, but most people struggle to care about missing persons until it either directly affects them or directly affects folks in their community, or they see it again through media and true crime content. And for the police, again, if we think about the human aspect here, they're dealing with thousands and thousands of cases year over year, and it's not just missing persons, right? They're dealing with missing persons work on top of their other responsibilities. And so it makes sense that there's, you know, a challenge with caring about every single case here. And so I try to bring back that care and present the kind of research, evidence-informed, data-informed perspective on why risk and vulnerability exists for missing persons cases, as in why we should care. And it really helps people understand that this is something that we should be taking seriously. And so there are a lot of initiatives popping up. We do recognize, especially from a resource perspective in the policing system, that, hey, this is a huge problem. We're dealing with a lot of cases year over year. We need to direct resources to it. We need to figure out a way to prevent and reduce these incidents and reduce and prevent harm in our communities, right? So there is an awareness of that. But as we know, change is slow and it takes time and it takes care and passion and thoughtfulness and consideration. And I think, you know, Evan, you probably know this more than I, but, you know, funding and resources is the Achilles heel of public safety initiatives, right? And so having consistent funding and resources dedicated to initiatives can stop those from being sustainable, unfortunately. So, you know, I'm working on it, and there's a bunch of different, you know, change agents is what I would call them, working on it too in their services and across different areas of Canada. And so the situation is changing, and it's changing slowly, but it is changing. And I take that as, you know, a major win.
9: Dr. Lorna Ferguson is my guest. What can we do? Is there something we can do proactively to try and minimize the number of missing troubled youth or runaways that we see across Canada?
10: We can, absolutely. I mean, this is really a policy problem. For troubled youth runaways, for example, most of the time they're actually being reported missing due to policy at the group home or at the place that they're residing, as in, if this person's not back by curfew, I need to report them as missing to the police, even if I have an idea about where they are or if I'm in contact with them. And that's not necessarily a missing persons incident. That's a policy decision. And so I always say that police and social services and health services need to get together and collaborate and figure out ways to share the load here, because it's not just a police problem. This is an every social and health service problem that's involved in missing persons incidents. So that would be one way, is to get these people at the table and have a conversation on how we can better work together to help the situation here. But I want to take a second to think, you know, from the community's perspective, because a lot of the time when we see social problems happening across our, you know, our media content, we feel hopeless. What can I even do about this? I'm just one person, you know, and I have no power here. But the reality is we do, right? Because missing persons incidents at a basic level are social disconnection, meaning someone's disconnected from their social network, they're not where they're expected to be, and therefore someone's reporting them missing because they're not with their loved ones, right? So to prevent missing persons incidents then is social connection. So paying attention to people in our communities, taking care, reaching out, connecting people to supports and resources if we see signs and symptoms of mental health crisis or cognitive decline like dementia and Alzheimer's. And so we have the ability to stop people from going missing by checking in on our neighbors, connecting with families, loved ones, or, you know, our friends in our network, even just connecting with our colleagues and being connected socially so that we can stop people from social disconnection and going missing.
9: It's you make it sound so simple, Dr. Ferguson, but I appreciate your passion. Thanks for sharing some of the stuff from your book, and thanks for sharing your thoughts this morning. We're appreciative to have you on the show.
10: Thanks so much for having me, Evan.
9: That's Dr. Lorna Ferguson. Again, her book is called Missing Persons: Beyond Serial Killers and Unexplained Disappearances. It is Missing Persons Week in the province of Saskatchewan, and one of those things that our police agencies and social services and many other human service providers will work on regularly, but I think we're a ways away from solving the problem. in this province. 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

Welcome back to the show. Thanks again, Dr. Lorna Ferguson, for joining us, talking about missing persons. It is Saskatchewan's Missing Persons Week this week. She has a new book out called Missing Persons: Beyond Serial Killers and Unexplained Disappearances. Really, what Dr. Ferguson is talking about is the fact that there are the majority of missing persons who tend to fall into that troubled youth runaway category. So it's not about, and I'm seeing a number of texts on the text line saying, well, you know, this is where priority should be given. Priority needs to be given to both. Obviously, someone who is potentially abducted, is in serious danger, is a criminal offense. That is a missing person file that will need absolute investigative attention and some urgency placed on that. The challenge is not to become complacent in, this is the whole compassion fatigue discussion when we talk about missing youth who go missing repeatedly. Because it's very easy for police or anyone in human services work to say, this person goes missing all the time, they'll come back. And that's exactly what Dr. Ferguson is talking about, is there can be a real danger to that sort of complacency. And so you will see many police agencies in the province have good collaborative working relationships with frontline community providers, as well as social services and others, to try and dig into this big issue of missing persons when it comes to troubled and runaway youth. We've got a big, busy week this week. I was just looking at the calendar earlier. Tomorrow, we're talking firearms for a full hour. At 11 o'clock, I've got people from leaders from the Saskatchewan Firearms Office. So they will be on to talk a little bit about the current federal laws and take your questions. I have Ed Stanowski stopping by. Always happy to have him here, because tomorrow, by the way, the anniversary, recognized as the day that German forces surrendered to the 1st Canadian Army in the Netherlands. So that is the anniversary tomorrow. We'll have Ed Stanowski on to talk a bit about that. We got Brian Zinchuk on Wednesday. We're talking oil, gas, all things energy. We've got a full week planned. I'm looking forward to a great lineup this week, and I hope you're able to stick around and join us off and on throughout the next little bit. Coming up after the break, right now with gas prices the way they are, many people are cringing every time they pull up to the pumps, unless you own an electric vehicle. And this discussion is one that we have on the program a

0: fair bit. Well, there are a group of electric vehicle enthusiasts who have come together. They call themselves Sask EV, and they've got an event planned this weekend to help people learn a little bit more about electric vehicles. I've got one of the organizers, one of the founders of that group, joining us today to talk about his view on electric vehicles in the province of Saskatchewan. We'll have a chance to ask about some of the common myths we hear. We'll get those thoughts and more coming up next here on 650 CKOM and 980 CJME.
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6: Good evening, I'm Roman Hayter. As the snow melts, it's leading to serious flooding in Saskatchewan.
7: Several communities are under a state of emergency stretching from the northwest to the east central regions. We're now learning about 800 liters of fuel spilled into the South Saskatchewan River near Medicine Hat last week. But the Water Security Agency isn't worried due to the size of the spill and the volume of the river. Charges have been laid following a bear spray attack inside a church in North Battleford. It happened yesterday with 25 people affected, including several children. 38-year-old Chad Weasel faces charges including assault with a weapon and unlawfully obstructing a minister from celebrating religious service. And Alberta separatists say they've submitted a petition to leave Canada with more than 300,000 signatures. That's more than enough to trigger a referendum, and the premier has said if it's verified, there will be one. In Regina and southern Saskatchewan tonight, partly cloudy with a 60% chance of showers and a low of -3. Tomorrow, partly cloudy and a high of 6. In Saskatoon and central Saskatchewan tonight, partly cloudy with a 30% chance of showers and a low of -3. Tomorrow, sunny and a high of 8. For news anytime, go to cjme.com and ckom.com. I'm Roman Hadar.
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13: 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Every day, grain, oil seeds, fertilizer, energy, manufactured goods, and more travel across prairie highways and grid roads on their way to markets around the globe. But federal infrastructure funding too often focuses only on population size. SARM believes it should also reflect economic output, because when the prairies can move what we grow and mine, Canada's economy is stronger. SARM, the voice of rural Saskatchewan.
14: Hey, straight guy, get in here, man. 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Faster.
15: Ow! What did you lasso me for?
14: It's springtime, straight guy. Gotta get ready for rodeo season. Practicing my roping skills.
15: Well, not on me, you don't. Untie me, please.
14: I can't. I don't really have any fingers.
15: We're supposed to be doing a Cowtown commercial right now.
14: Yep, Cowtown has everything you need for rodeo season. Jeans, boots, hats, and belts, and ropes.
15: Don't forget, over 7,000 pairs of jeans in stock. 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I can't feel my feet.
16: Straight guy, please come up to the cash register. Straight guy, to the register.
14: He can't come right now. He's tied up with something.
4: In town, out of town, for the best in Western wear, it's gotta be Cowtown. 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
15: Okay, this is really uncomfortable. I can't feel my feet.
14: Hey, straight guy, why you got that Cowtown logo on the end of a metal stick?
15: Because it's springtime, Cow. Gotta get ready for branding season.
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18: Electric Avenue, and then we'll take it higher.
0: Welcome back to the show, Evan Bray. Good to have you here. It's a Monday morning after a weekend. Hopefully you had a good weekend. Fairly windy weekend for much of the province. Today, cooler. A lot of the province seeing. In fact, we had a couple of people texting. There were snowflakes in their region this morning. We haven't had any recently, but the temperature is definitely hovering on the lower side of the scale today. So not quite as warm as we've seen over the last few days. Well, with the major jump in gas prices that we've seen, in fact, the most recent one, what was it, 20 cents a liter that had bumped up late last week, we sent out reporters from our stations in both Saskatoon and Regina. They went out and, you know, talked to people on the street. How are you feeling about the gas prices? Mia Holloway-Chuck, who's our reporter in our Saskatoon CKOM newsroom, was out talking to people. And she happened to put the microphone in front of a lady and said, what do you think of these gas prices? And the lady essentially said, to be honest, I don't really pay attention to it. I drive an electric vehicle. So gas prices are no longer something that I really concern myself with. And it sparked, we had the story online, it sparked a conversation about electric vehicles and a lot of people asking, like, I'd be curious to know what the actual savings are. Well, this lines up with the fact that there is an event planned coming up. In fact, it's happening on May the 10th called Drive Electric Earth Day. Happening here in Saskatchewan. What it is a local group, Sask EV, which is just a group of EV enthusiasts that have got together. So this isn't a dealership. This isn't a sales job. This is just a group of people who own electric vehicles, who have been driving them in some cases for a number of years, getting together, answering questions and giving people a chance to drive an EV, see what it's like, maybe dispel some myths. maybe give the reality of what it's all about. That is happening coming up this weekend. And I'm happy to say we've connected with Tyler Krause this morning. Tyler is the founder and president of the Tesla Owners Club of Saskatchewan, board member of Sask EV, and joins us by phone this morning. Tyler, thanks for taking the call.
19: Yeah, thanks for having me.
0: How long have you been an EV owner?
19: Well, I bought my first EV in 2018. So it'll be about 8 years in September here. And it's been great.
0: You say you're first, so how have you had a couple?
19: Yeah, so our household actually has two now. My wife recently bought her EV in 2023, so we have no gas vehicles. We're only electric.
0: Right. So the event coming up this weekend, I mentioned it's not a dealership event, so this is literally a group of enthusiasts, correct?
19: Yeah, that's exactly it. I think that's really important to note because, yeah, there's no we're not trying to sell anything. We're just here to answer questions, you know, help people understand how EVs work in Saskatchewan, give them information about, you know, what it's like to put a charger in your condo, for example. We have a presentation on that. What it's like to drive these vehicles in Saskatchewan winters. How do they affect the environment? Things like that.
0: Mm-hmm. We've actually had a number of questions. I mentioned earlier in the show that I was having you on, Tyler, and a number of people have shot in some questions. So through our chat here over the next couple of minutes, I'll probably work those in. You know, I think electric vehicles are they've had a bad rap because of the political side of it. You know, that whole EV mandate, which we know has been pulled back on and delayed now. There's still a target out there. The federal government is targeting 75%, I think, of new light vehicles sold by 2035. They would like to see as electric vehicles. But electric vehicles for many people is still kind of the fear of the unknown. Did you have those concerns when you bought your first one, or was it a jump in with both feet for you?
19: You know, I did have those concerns a little bit, especially because in 2018, there were no fast chargers anywhere in Saskatchewan. So that meant that any of the chargers that we did have, it would take, you know, 8 hours to charge a vehicle. Well, now we have chargers that are on the highways that you can go 10 to 80% in about 20 minutes. So things are really different now. There's chargers on all the major highways here. But when I bought my car, yeah, I did have some concerns, but you know, I had assurance that, you know, I'd have a car to borrow. You know, I had my wife's car, I had, you know, my friend's vehicles. If something went totally wrong, I could always, you know, borrow theirs. And for the first, you know, couple of years I did, but once the charging network, improved, you know, I haven't had to borrow a gas car in probably 3 or 4 or 5 years now.
0: That I think that question is probably the number one question that people will ask is, you know, how is the infrastructure? I mean, you can go in Saskatchewan probably every 10 to 15 minutes and you'll hit a gas station. What is the charging station infrastructure like, not just in our province, but throughout Canada?
19: Yeah, I mean, it's really improved. Every year we get more chargers. Right now, pretty much all of the major cities and even a lot of the smaller towns and communities have fast charging infrastructure, fast DC charging. So we're talking, you know, the whole Highway 16, the number one across Canada has chargers every, you know, 150 to 200 kilometers. We've got chargers between here all the way down to Estevan. And even places like Assiniboia, Shelbrook, further north, we're starting to see, you know, some more infrastructure there, which is really great. Sask Power has been helping out a little bit with that. And then Sask EV, we also have a community charging grant that we put together every year. It's not for fast chargers, but it is for what we call level 2 charging infrastructure. And so if anyone's interested in that, you know, reach out to Sask EV and we can walk you through that process.
0: Tyler Krause is my guest. He is a board member of Sask EV. They've got an event planned this weekend to help people learn a little bit more about electric vehicles. Have you done the calculation? I've got a couple of friends, one who lives in Ottawa. He has two vehicles, one's gas, one's electric, and he can tell me down to the penny what the difference is, the cost, the difference of running both of them. Can you give me a sense of what you found?
19: Yeah, absolutely. So we've got the Model 3 for almost 8 years now and our Model Y for about 3 years. And I've crunched the numbers, and between the two vehicles, we've saved about $20,000 in gas. And our electricity costs between those two vehicles have only been about $4,000 to $5,000. So what I always tell people is if you're comparing apples to apples, let's say a gas sedan to an electric sedan, the difference in cost to operate just the fuel side of things, so not even the maintenance, it's about 20 cents a kilometer right now. If you're looking at the, you know, about a 189 cents a liter right now. It's about 20 cents a kilometer for the average vehicle that goes about, you know, uses 10 liters per 100 kilometers, let's say.
0: Mm-hmm.
19: It's only 3 cents a kilometer for the average EV. So you're saving 17 cents a kilometer. So if you add that up to the average, 15,000 kilometers a year, you're saving probably $2,600 a year at least on a vehicle when you switch to EV.
0: We're getting a number of texts that are coming in. I've got one here talking about the fact that he would love to try and drive an electric vehicle, but he lives in an apartment. Is that one barrier? This is Dan in Saskatoon who's texted in, but basically saying, if you have a house and you can put a charger in your house, it's great. But how are you seeing condos or even apartment buildings deal with this?
19: Well, that's a great question. And I actually live in a condo. And so what I did is I approached the condo board. I said, hey, this is what I want to do. I want to pay an electrician to install just a basic stove plug. It was just a range plug, 220 volt, in my parking stall inside my parkade in the condo. And I got approval from the condo board. We worked out a payment plan and we went ahead with it. It only cost me, about $1,000 and away I went. And now I can charge, at night while I sleep. And it's great. I wake up every day with a full charge. Now, the alternative to this, not everyone can do that, of course. Some condos push back a little bit. Some people just can't afford to install it depending on the cost. The other option is to use public infrastructure. We have a number of fast chargers in Saskatoon. I think we have maybe a half dozen locations. And some people will just use those. You don't have to charge every day depending on your commute. Some people are only charging once a week. And so for those people, using public charging infrastructure can be a good option. It's oftentimes, a little bit more expensive. You're not going to see those gas savings anymore. But if you really want an EV, that's the solution. The other thing, too, is these vehicles don't necessarily need a full 220-volt power outlet. You can charge them on a 110, especially if it's in a heated parkade. You'll oftentimes get enough charge just from that to drive around the city on your day-to-day commute. If it's outside, the 110-volt outlets on the really, really cold days oftentimes won't be enough. But there's always those public chargers available.
0: Tyler Krause is my guest. He's a board member with SaskEV. They've got an event coming up this weekend called Drive Electric Earth Day, where people can come out, they can ask questions. There's some discussions happening, but my understanding is they could actually drive an electric vehicle?
19: We're doing ride-alongs.
0: Ride-alongs, okay.
19: So you can jump in a vehicle. We're going to have a whole different array. We have a Ford Lightning, we have an Ioniq 6, a Chevy Bolt, and we even have a Cybertruck. So we'll be doing ride-alongs. You can check out, the full self-driving in the Cybertruck. You can check out some of the capabilities of the Lightning. And like everyone says, the first time in an EV, they get out and they always say, holy cow, that was exhilarating. That was so much fun. So come check it out and we can answer all your questions. Like I said, we're not working with any car dealerships. We're not here to sell anything. We're just here to support the community.
0: Right. I want to get to a few more questions. Are you good to stick around for a second, Tyler?
19: Absolutely.
0: Okay, because there's so many questions coming in. These are really good, basic questions that I know you'll have an answer for on the text line. So if you're good with it, Tyler, what I'd like to do is take a break. When we come back, we'll get to some of the listener questions that are coming in on the text line.
19: Absolutely. I'll
0: okay, be. Sounds good. Tyler Krause is with us, founder, president of the Tesla Owners Club of Saskatchewan. He's a board member with SaskEV. They've got a demo day coming up basically this weekend. We'll talk a little bit more about that and get to some of your questions when we return here on 980 CJME and 650 CKOM.
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20: Hi, it's Wilson from De Novo Window and Door. 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
0: Welcome back to the show. If you're just joining, we are having a good conversation with Tyler Krause. Tyler is a board member of Sask EV, which is essentially a group of enthusiasts who drive electric vehicles, who promote the benefits of electric vehicles, and they've got an event happening on May the 10th in the province. We'll remind you about that in just a second. Tyler, I mentioned a lot of texts coming in on the text line wanting to ask questions, so maybe we'll just jump right into a couple of the questions that are coming through. Wondering how often, how many times you need to charge your vehicle if you are traveling on the highway?
19: Yeah, so on the highway, usually we're stopping every 2 to 3 hours. It really depends on what area we're in, how close the chargers are. One thing that's important to know is the lower the battery state of charge, the quicker the charging goes. So if you stop a little bit more frequently and keep your battery in the lower 50% of the charge, you'll actually end up saving a little bit of extra time.
0: Okay, good to know. A number of people wanting to know, have you reached the situation yet, being as you bought your first one back in 2018, where you had to replace the battery in your vehicle? How long does the battery last?
19: So the batteries in our vehicles have not degraded to a point where we've needed to replace them. I had an accident that required replacement of the battery. It was covered by insurance, but it was replaced with a refurbished pack with a similar number of kilometers on it. Usually, most EVs, we're looking at 300,000-400,000 kilometers on the batteries. It depends. If there's a factory defect or something, obviously that'll require replacement sooner. But the battery warranties are quite good. They're, on average about 8 years or 200,000 kilometers for most EVs. And batteries are showing, that they're lasting quite a bit longer than that. And the replacement cost of the battery, if it comes down to it after that warranty's over, we're sitting at about $15,000. For one of the larger battery sizes. It could be a little bit more depending on if it's a higher end vehicle or some of the smaller vehicles and the more affordable ones. Some of those batteries can be, as cheap as $5,000.
0: Okay. We've got a number of people asking about maintenance. So you mentioned you had to get it replaced as a result of an accident. Are there a lot of shops that will do work on electric vehicles?
19: Yeah, so, anything that's not part of the high voltage system, most shops will work on. I've had some suspension components replaced over the years, some of the wear and tear items. I've taken it to, your average tire change place. It doesn't require any special equipment for most of the items. If you get into the high voltage systems, then you require a shop that's got that kind of training, and there aren't really many of those in Canada. They're here and there. I think we have one in Saskatchewan, but of course the dealerships are, for the most part, if they sell an EV, they're qualified to also work on those EVs.
0: Right. And are there good warranties?
19: Yeah, like I mentioned, most vehicles have 6 to 8 years of battery and drivetrain warranty and about 200,000 kilometers, whichever one comes first. And of course, you can extend those. So for Tesla, for example, I can, once my battery warranty is up next year, then I can pay about $1,000 a year, for additional battery coverage.
0: Mm-hmm. There's a number of people that are asking what the resale market is like, knowing that, batteries will degrade over time. And if you need a new battery, there's an expense there. Have we had EVs long enough to have a bit of a trend there?
19: Yeah, actually, this is going to be part of one of our presentations on the 10th at our event. The used EV market, it holds its value really well, especially for some of the higher end EVs for the first couple years. And then once they have, they accumulate more kilometers, then it does taper off a little bit because of concerns of battery replacement. And so, on average, like the cheapest Model 3, the Tesla Model 3 that I've found, that's in the used market right now, they're selling for about $20,000 for the, the base model with, six-figure, number of kilometers, 200,000 kilometers. You can get, some EVs, like the used Nissan Leaf, you can get them for $10,000, right? So there's a whole range. Some vehicles hold their value and are selling for, $100,000.
0: Right. Okay, let's quickly talk about your event, May the 10th. Where is it happening, and where can people find out more details?
19: Yeah, so you can check out our website at saskev.ca. The event's being held at the Alice Turner Library here in Saskatoon on Sunday, May 10th. It's going to be from about 1 o'clock to 4:30 p.m. We're going to have, multiple EVs there. You can come for a ride with a real EV owner, ask questions. And we have a couple presentations. We're going to be talking about, how do these cars work in winter in Saskatchewan? What's it like to own one in a condo? And we're even going to be talking about some security concerns regarding some of the cameras and stuff that are in these vehicles.
0: Good stuff. That's appreciating your time today, Tyler. Thanks so much for stopping by.
19: No problem, Matthew.
0: Tyler Krause is the founder, president of the Tesla Owners Club of Saskatchewan, board member for SaskEV, and the website is saskev.ca. 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
1: From the National Newsroom of the Canadian Press, I'm Rob Westgate. A governor general's term typically lasts 5 years, and for the current vice-regal representative, she is due to bow out this July. But tomorrow, Mark Carney will name the next GG at a media conference in Ottawa. Now, the outgoing Mary Simon was the country's first Indigenous person to hold the office, but she came with some linguistic baggage. She struggled with speaking French, speaking only English and Inuktitut fluently. The Prime Minister earlier today said that the next governor general would speak both official languages. A petition looking to force a vote on Alberta separating from Canada has been officially submitted, with organizers confident they gathered more than enough signatures to trigger a vote. Mitch Silvestri, the leader of the petition group, says it's a historic day for the province, and the roughly 300,000 signatures that were gathered just goes to show how many people want to have their say.
2: Albertans are engaged, and this is an issue people want to have a say on. From all perspectives and participation, demonstrating that this is a matter of province-wide importance. Yeah. It also reflects the role of direct democracy, with citizens engaging the legislative process. This effort was about participation in democracy, plain and simple. It was not easy.
1: A judge is expected to issue a decision in the coming days on a challenge against the petition launched by a group of First Nations. Elections Alberta has also been barred from verifying the signatures until the decision is issued. It has been 6 months since Ottawa supposedly wrapped up its fast-track consultations on its promised new national AI strategy. Artificial Intelligence Minister Evan Solomon initially promised it would be tabled by the end of last year, but he says the impact of AI is changing and he is still consulting, citing recent meetings with labor leaders, environmentalists, and young people. Experts say the public conversation around AI has shifted to focus more on concerns about safety and social impact, including its impacts on labor. There are four Canadians on board a cruise ship where a suspected hantavirus outbreak has killed three passengers.
3: The MV Hondius was on a polar cruise from Argentina to Antarctica and several South Atlantic islands when some passengers started experiencing symptoms. Hantavirus is a rodent-borne illness spread by contact with rodents or the urine, saliva, or droppings. And the World Health Organization says the rare virus can spread between people. Oceanwide Expedition says two crew members currently require medical attention, and nobody else on the ship seems to be ill. Diana Mussina, The Canadian Press.
1: And finally, Chinese state media is reporting that at least 21 people were killed when an explosion rocked a fireworks plant in Hunan province. Nearly 500 rescuers were deployed to the scene and evacuations were conducted in certain danger zones. As many as 61 people were also injured in the blast. The cause of the massive explosion is being investigated. This is The Canadian Press. In sports, starting off in the MLB, where the Tampa Bay Rays coasted to a 5-1 win over the Toronto Blue Jays. It was the first of a three-game set between the AL East clubs. Elsewhere, the New York Mets snagged a 4-2 win over the Colorado Rockies. Carson Bench's third home run of the season ignited a 4-run sixth inning for the Mets. Over to the NBA now, where Pistons coach J.B. Bickerstaff has agreed to a contract extension following his team's first-round playoff series victory over the Orlando Magic. The Pistons also happen to have had the best record in the NBA's Eastern Conference at 60-22. The Dallas Mavericks, meanwhile, have hired former Toronto Raptors executive Masai Ujiri as team president and alternate governor. Ujiri built Toronto's 2019 title team after acquiring Kawhi Leonard from the San Antonio Spurs. He is replacing Nico Harrison, who was fired months after trading Luka Doncic to the Los Angeles Lakers. From the Canadian Press, I'm Rob Westgate.
4: I'm Roman Hader with your 650 CKOM News Update. As the snow melts, it's leading to serious flooding in Saskatchewan. Several communities are under a state of emergency stretching from the northwest to the east-central regions. Charges have been laid following a bear spray attack inside a church in North Battleford. It happened Sunday with 25 people affected, including several children. 38-year-old Chad Weasel faces charges, including assault with a weapon and unlawfully obstructing a minister from celebrating religious service. Saskatoon police tell us they dealt with two different bear spray incidents Sunday afternoon, both on city buses. A 23-year-old man is charged with mischief under $5,000 and carrying a dangerous weapon. And the Saskatchewan Firearms Amendment Act is now in effect. It allows gun owners to apply for certificates of exemption. Those certificates will allow them to keep their banned firearms legally. CKOM weather, Tuesday sunny and a high of 8, Wednesday sunny and a high of 12. That's your 650 CKOM News Update. I'm Roman Hader.
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0: welcome back to the show. Evan Bray, good to have you with us today. And thanks again to all the texts that are coming in. Dell on the text line just outside of Nipawin showing Highway 23. Gosh, the flooding in some areas. I mean, we've got, in some cases, 6, 7, 10 kilometers of roadway impacted by the flooding. And as a result, detours are happening all around the province. We're going to be talking more about this tomorrow on the program. And I've appreciated everyone weighing in on the text line and sharing not only information, but some good pictures from around the province as well. Last year, it was about this time last year, we talked about TED Talks on the show. I'm a big fan of TED Talks. If you've seen these, you can go online. I mean, there's all kinds of them that happen, but they are basically like usually a short, either inspirational or impactful speech that is delivered by a subject matter expert. And it could be on a variety of different topics, but I think the beauty of the TED Talk is you're not sitting there for an hour and a half. I mean, these are often 10 minutes long, 12 minutes long. In some cases, they could be a bit shorter than that. And we've got a couple of really good TED Talks that happen in the province as a result of both universities do a good job of bringing this to the community. We've seen this happen in Saskatoon. We see it happen in Regina. And that's what I want to talk about. TEDx Regina is returning this spring with its biggest event yet, bringing together speakers and performers and community members to explore what comes next for Regina and Saskatchewan, how the future is something that we actually shape, not something we just wait around for. You met one of my guests last year at this time. Moses Anjorin is the organizer and curator of TEDx Regina, and he is joining me in studio. Moses, good to have you here.
1: Morning, everyone. Yeah. Morning, everyone. Thanks for having me again.
0: Thanks for coming back in. Yep. And Jada Yee, who has been on this show. In fact, Frank just said, what doesn't Jada do? Because you've been on this show to talk about five different things through the last little while. But Jada, you're one of the speakers at TEDx Regina.
2: I am, absolutely.
0: Welcome to the studio. Good to have you here. So someone who's never been to TEDx Regina, Moses, tell us, what can they expect?
1: Like you said, TED Talks are very short, 18 minutes or less, impactful talks that has the ability to shape someone's life. And at TEDx Regina, that's the TED mission that we continue to uphold. Our TEDx Regina events are very particular to Saskatchewan and Regina. And it's, again, to first show the world that great things can come from Regina, that we have local and great speakers that have the ability to change the world through their own point of view. And, you know, coupled with a lot of the discovery sessions, performances, it's a one day of just the community coming together as one. And the beauty of it is you don't have to be likened to a particular group. You just have to believe in here. You just have to believe in the power of ideas to actually attend our events.
0: And this event is growing, right? You are seeing growth and success with this event. Is it a full day? And do people have to get tickets?
1: It is a full day, pretty much from the morning. And then the event ends around 7 p.m. in the evening. Now we have a celebration party to celebrate all our speakers and just celebrate the whole day. Tickets can be gotten at our website at tedxregina.ca. And like you said, it's been growing. You know, I remember when we started this, our first event in 2024, it was in a small ballroom at the Queensbury Convention Center. Mm-hmm. And now we've grown to a place where we could go to the dark where it has 475 people. So it just really shows that the community is accepting this. And that's what we want. This is for our community. And just we're just really grateful that there's been that approval and acceptance from the community.
0: Right. That dark hall stage, though, what a beautiful setting. I mean, you'll have, like you said, close to 500 people will be able to pack in there. I know your theme this year, Once Upon Our Future. Where did that theme come from? Why is that message important, Moses?
1: We are at a critical point in our world and in this stage where it feels like we're tingling towards the future. And for us at TEDx Regina, we believe that our community cannot just be partakers of the future. We believe that everyone in this community has a right to shape and create what kind of future that they want, first for themselves as individuals and collectively as a community. And so all the talks on that day point towards that theme of, you know, how do we look at the experiences from the past to create the kind of future that we want intentionally, and to eventually, like, just challenge people, see the world beyond your current horizons, explore the the world of possibilities around you, create the kind of future that we wanted. Our talks are that they're 9 different talks, but everything points back to you have a charge towards your future, and here is a chance to be part of the collective to shape it.
0: Moses Anjorin is one of 2 guests. I know Jada Yee is chomping at the bit to talk, but hang on, Jada, because I want to ask Moses, how do you pick? So you've got 9 speakers lined up. Do you have to reach out to people? And how did you decide who you were adding to your lineup this year?
1: So
0: how did this guy get in the lineup?
1: it's a year-round work for us. We are constantly always researching and searching for speakers, and we're always looking for the hidden gems. The people that we know have that powerful idea, they may not be popular, but, you know, you don't need to have an experience to be on stage. Like, we go through 7 months of proper speaker process, and Jada can testify to that. Yeah. But how we pick our speakers, so we develop the theme first, and then we keep our ears to the ground. We try to know what our community is saying, what the world is saying, what are the top most trending topics of life that everyone wants to discuss right now, AI, education, you know, like global politics and stuff like that. And so when we outline our first 9 to 10 topics, then we begin to reach out to, or we begin to shortlist who are the subject matter expert that are doing well in this topic. And one of our 2 golden rules that we have at TEDx Regina, first, you don't need to be the expert, but you do have to be an expert. So you do have to have a lot of extensive experience in what you're speaking about, because you need to be able to justify why you're on our stage to speak to hundreds of people. And Jada Yee has justified.
0: I was going to say, introduce me to this guy then, Moses.
1: So how we pick Jada, I mean, everyone knows Jada. He's an amazing person. I am so proud to be working alongside him. I can't wait for the world to hear your story. But when we spoke to him, when we reached out to him, the conversation was great. Jada, this is what we want. We believe you have an idea. What do you think? And it's been smooth since then. It is a great person to work with, and I'm just really proud of him. And I can't wait for the world to hear your story.
0: It's quite an endorsement.
2: I bribed him for that. I think it was 20 bucks.
0: So, I mean, I feel like you signed some kind of a secrecy clause, because I'm saying to you off air, what are you talking about? And you're like, well, I can't really. I got to keep it high level for the show. So what are you talking about?
2: I guess overall, the big picture, the title of my TED talk is The Step That Shapes Our Future. And, you know, I want to just talk about, stepping outside your comfort zone, right? And because, you know, being comfortable has never shaped a future, right? And so that's what my TED talk is going to be. And, I know it's very high level. I would say, Evan, you know me. And I do things outside of the box. And so this is going to be outside of the box.
0: Good stuff. Well, I appreciate that. Why do you think, Jada, things like this TEDx Regina is important? Why is it important to have these types of dialogues in community?
2: For sure. I think TEDx, you know, they're for anyone that wants to expand their circle, expand their knowledge, right? And so when you listen to TED Talks, right, you get these thought-provoking discussions. And I think as leaders, you take that back and you reflect on that, right? And how you can incorporate those TED Talks into your life to enhance whether it's your personal or professional life and even as a community. And so I think these TED Talks are really important when it comes to just looking at it, how you can reflect and how you can kind of become a better person to impact society.
0: Who are the people, Moses, that are typically coming to these events? You've been doing it for a couple of years now. Is it literally all walks of life?
1: All walks of life. We've seen, you know, leaders, thought leaders, students, professionals. And I think our event is breaking that stereotype where for conferences, you have to be likened to a particular group, or you have to be in the white collar industry. No, our events is for everybody. We have high school students actually coming this year. So our events is for everybody and anybody.
0: The website is TEDxRegina.ca, am I right? Yep. So can you buy tickets there?
1: Yeah, some tickets are still on sale for at least another couple of weeks.
0: Okay.
1: And they're almost out.
0: Oh, is that right? They're almost sold out. So the event is May 29th. It's at Dark Hall in Regina. Have you been to one of these in the past, Jada, or are you attending as a speaker for the first time?
2: I'm attending my first time. I've seen previous talks on YouTube,
0: right,
2: from TEDx Regina, but this is my very first time attending in person.
0: Right. So as you listen to the other speakers, because I know you will be partaking in listening to some of the other speakers, what do you hope to get away from? Like, this isn't your talk. This is listening to the others. What do you hope is a takeaway?
2: I think the hope, the takeaway is to just, like I said before, learn. And then how can you apply that to really look to create a better future?
0: Have you, Moses, you've sat through a number of these speeches now. There's probably one or two that stand out in your mind. What was it about those speeches that you probably still remember clearly today?
1: I mean, there's one that would continue to shape that I hold a lot, and it's The Power of Vulnerability by Brené Brown, and I spoke to this last year. And I think whatever I am now, the inspiration to even be an organizer of TEDx Regina goes back to 2016 when I actually heard that talk. And it came at a period of my life where I needed someone to actually just charge me up to take action and shape the kind of life or the kind of future that I wanted. This again ties back to the power of TED Talks. You know, in those 10 to 18 minutes, if you really listen and if you really give in, it changes something in you.
0: Mm-hmm. Yeah, for sure. Okay, while there's still tickets available, it's happening on the 29th of May. I mentioned it's at Dark Hall in Regina. Saskatoon hosts a great TED Talks event up at their university as well. Do you talk with their group up there? Do you guys share ideas?
1: We have attended their event last year, and it was great. And we definitely did converse, and we took a lot of inspiration from that. And I remember when I went to the United States for the global TED conference for organizers, I met people who could testify that, oh, I met the TEDx organizer from Saskatoon last year. So it just really shows again that, you know, we just need the world to know that great things can come from Saskatoon, great things can come from Regina and Saskatoon. And so there's a lot of collaboration that I foresee happening between those TEDx events, and that my hope, is that at least, you know, we continue to grow this from Regina and Saskatoon to other cities in Saskatchewan as well.
0: Mm-hmm. Moses, thank you so much for coming in. Appreciate your enthusiasm for this. Appreciate the work you and the committee do to put this on every year.
1: Thank you so much for having
0: us. And Jada, always happy to have you in studio.
2: You bet.
0: I'm looking forward to hearing what time of day your talk is happening?
2: I am second last, so.
0: Oh, so I could get there.
1: Jada is the first speaker of the second session.
0: Okay. Sounds good, because I'm intrigued. So I want to. I'd like to be there for it, but of course I'm on air till 12:30. So the earliest.
2: Oh, you can make my
1: for sure. You can make it.
0: Okay, sounds great. Well, thanks again, fellas, for coming in. Appreciate having you both here.
1: Thank you so much.
0: And again, the website if you're interested in checking out tickets, TEDxRegina.ca. 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
19: 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Aspen Innovation Park will be talking about Carbotura, the revolutionary new technology that is untrashing the world. 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Don't miss this groundbreaking Talk to the Experts show with Brett Laux this Saturday at 11:30.
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0: Well, we're not living in America, but we are living in a country that is dealing with America when it comes to trade negotiations, and that was a big focus of our chat right off the start this morning. Thanks again to Brian Lilly for joining us to start the conversation. The Colorado governor, I don't know if you caught this over the weekend, was on, his name's Jared Polis. He is the Colorado governor. He was on Question Period with Vashi Kapelos over the weekend, talking a bit about trade and tariff and the impact that the U.S. tariffs have had on the U.S. citizens. By the way, Colorado is a state that has been very proactive in trying to encourage Canadians to come on down to visit their state. Tourism is a big part of things for them, but so is agriculture, any trade and tariff, and the impact that the U.S. tariffs have had on the U.S. citizens. By the way, Colorado is a state that has been very proactive in trying to encourage Canadians to come on down to visit their state. Tourism is a big part of things for them, but so is agriculture. And he talked about, the Colorado governor mentioned with Vashi, the impact that the U.S. tariffs are having on the U.S. ag sector.
21: We had just a roundtable yesterday. I was talking to our farm

0: And ranchers representing across our state, and really sharing that many farmers or ranchers aren't even able to make it with these cost increases. It's just hit them so many ways. Most recently, of course, the war in Iran and their diesel and gas prices have just skyrocketed. Already so many inputs into their work, fertilizer, cost of goods has already gone up. So it's getting even harder for businesses of all sizes, both industrial and agricultural, across Colorado and across the country, and the tariffs have made it worse.
1: One of the other things that he talked about was, what should the bargaining strategy be for Canada going into this CUSMA bargaining with the U.S.?
0: I think it's a great question to call them on, saying, what are your goals here? Let's talk about our values and our goals, and then we'll negotiate terms. I do not know what they are. I think absolutely the president and this administration are feeling pressure to reduce prices and reduce costs. The best way they can do that is reduce tariffs. Are they reacting to it that way? I don't know. But what do they want to accomplish in this? And I think making them say that out loud, and let's hope it's a strong hemispheric partner in future collaboration. If it's not, let's hear what it is. You have to understand what drives these negotiations. None of us do in our country. I can say the vast majority of Americans support lowering tariffs and increasing trade with Canada and Mexico, a strong hemispheric connections. We worry a lot about our geopolitical competition like China, and we see Canada and Mexico as close allies. But we don't know if that's the way the administration feels. They're going to be colored by public opinion to a certain extent. There is a congressional election coming up. Hopefully they want to deliver some victories. So let's start with that. What are your values here? What is your goals? What do you think the future of the U.S.-Mexico-Canada relationship is? And then let's go from there about how we can make it closer and better.
1: So again, that's Colorado State Governor Jared Polis, and his messaging is kind of towards U.S. President Trump, but I feel like it's very applicable to Prime Minister Carney as well. What are your goals? What are your objectives? What are your values? And how are we using that to shape the way negotiations are going to go? On the line this morning, on the discussion, I asked the question, do you agree with the Prime Minister's latest statement on energy not being used as leverage? There were a number of people weighing in, many people frustrated with how things have gone so far. It's been over a year now since this new Liberal government has been in power, and it doesn't appear it's any different than the old Liberal government. That was Jesse out of Saskatoon. Tom in Dundurn said, it is obvious Mark Carney doesn't want a deal. Any old used car salesman could make a deal with Trump in a couple of days, I'm sure. I don't know, Tom. You have to admit Donald Trump is different than what we have seen before when it comes to these negotiations. Doesn't mean it can't be done. Doesn't mean it's not doable, because we did it in the first term. In fact, Donald Trump was quite proud of that free trade negotiation that was renamed when he was in office the first time. Colleen in Buena Vista saying, Mark Carney has absolutely no intention of getting a deal like he promised Canadians. I believe he used fear of Trump getting elected, promised a deal to get elected, and now it's crystal clear he never had any intention of getting a deal. Cameron in Regina, the elbows up crowd are nothing more than following Carney the Pied Piper to economic death. He seems to be waffling about the pipeline that was just approved by Trump and using the present political friction to delay and even avoid real support for fossil fuels. That pipeline is going to be an interesting story to follow through. We know that Premier Scott Moe has been celebrating that pipeline, the U.S. company Bridger Pipeline, authorized just this past week by U.S. President Donald Trump. Shipping Canadian crude, ultimately going from Montana down to Wyoming, but it will have a benefit for sure for Saskatchewan and Alberta. We'll talk more about that with Brian Zinchuk coming up on Wednesday. All right, Flat Out Food. I love this show. You can catch it on City TV. It is in season 6. In fact, the season finale is coming up this week. We've got Jen Sharp, who is journalist and writer for Flat Out Food, on the program next here on 650 CKOM and 980 CJME.
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4: I'm Roman Hader with your 650 CKOM news updates. As the snow melts, it's leading to serious flooding in Saskatchewan. Several communities are under a state of emergency stretching from the northwest to the east central regions. Charges have been laid following a bear spray attack inside a church in North Battleford. It happened Sunday with 25 people affected, including several children. 38-year-old Chad Weasel faces charges, including assault with a weapon and unlawfully obstructing a minister from celebrating religious service. Saskatoon police tell us they dealt with two different bear spray incidents Sunday afternoon, both on city buses. A 23-year-old man is charged with mischief under $5,000 and carrying a dangerous weapon. And the Saskatchewan Firearms Amendment Act is now in effect. It allows gun owners to apply for certificates of exemption. Those certificates will allow them to keep their banned firearms legally. CKOM weather, Tuesday sunny and a high of 8, Wednesday sunny and a high of 12. That's your 650 CKOM news update. I'm Roman Hader.
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3: Yeah, what are we now? 24 minutes from lunchtime? I've got a hungry heart, for sure. Anytime we could talk about food in this hour, Frank and I are always glancing at each other. We bring Belton on Friday at 11 o'clock, and it's some days torture knowing that lunch is not happening for another hour, and yet Belton's talking about all this incredible food. Well, we're doing it to you again because we're talking about food. We've got a great story here. In fact, if you have listened to this show over the last couple of years, you will absolutely know our next guest, Jen Sharp. We have had Jen on the show a number of times talking about this incredible show that she's been a part of for years. In fact, it's the longest running show City TV Saskatchewan has ever had. It's in season 6, Flat Out Food. Love this show. In fact, the season finale is coming up this week. And we've got journalist, writer, co-producer, and host for Flat Out Food, Jen Sharp, joining us by phone. Jen, thanks so much for taking the call.
17: Well, hello, Evan. And, you know, it's been such a great tradition to talk annually with you about this show and, you know, spread the stories of all the good things that are happening in Saskatchewan.
3: I love it. You must look back and think, season 6, how are we here already?
17: 100%. You know, we started talking about filming Flat Out Food. It was probably late 2018. We got the initial idea for the show, and it was Adrian Halter of Halter Media Productions in Regina. And we filmed the demo for it in the summer of 2019 and got the approval and the funding to go ahead and film the first season in 2020. So it seems like lifetimes have happened since then. But the stories that we've been able to share on the show and the areas of the province that we've been able to highlight have been an incredible gift.
3: It's got a great viewership. So for anyone who hasn't seen the show, remind us what Flat Out Food sets out to accomplish.
17: Well, each episode is based on an ingredient that's grown or raised or sometimes foraged in Saskatchewan. So these are all local ingredients. And we start each episode with the farmer, the rancher, the producer, maybe the forager, and they take us and show us how that ingredient originates, how they care for the soil and the animals. And then we trace that ingredient through to a food artisan that's using it to make maybe a value-added food product or do something really unique with it. And then every episode ends with the chef, and he or she shows how they're making beautiful dishes from this ingredient. And then we all join at the chef's table at the end to break bread together and just share the bounty that Saskatchewan has.
3: Mm-hmm. And it really does. I mean, this province, I think about the amount of food and ingredients and chefs that we have in this province. We are blessed.
17: We are 100%. And, you know, we realize that there's been 30, well, at the end of season six, we'll have 36 episodes. So that's 36 ingredients that have all told a lot of different stories about the farmers and the food artisans that bring them to our table. And, you know, there could have been many more, I'm sure, too, because there's just so much here. And I think we're a little humble in Saskatchewan, of course. I'm sure you know this. But we really need to get out there and toot our own horn, so to speak,
3: yeah,
17: and say, like, hey, what are we growing here? And this is really special. Maybe we don't need to continually look outside Canada for our food. We have a lot right here.
3: I agree with you that I think this province is, and the people that are food producers, ag producers, chefs, they are very humble. But that's where you and the team have come in, Jen, because I think Flat Out Food has done a good job of, as you put it, tooting our own horn in a way that not only makes us proud, but I'm guessing there's a lot of people that have used your show as a jumping point for whether it's making something or trying a new recipe or going to these restaurants. So let's talk about, you've got the season finale coming up this week. What can we expect in that episode?
17: Well, this episode is really unique because it covers an ingredient that I think we don't normally think about cooking with in Saskatchewan, but it's pumpkin. And, you know, of course we make jack-o'-lanterns and things like this, but pumpkin is absolutely delicious. And the way that the chefs are using pumpkin in this episode, I think it's going to be quite mind-blowing for a lot of people what you can do with pumpkin. And then also the farmers that are growing some really incredible pumpkins just outside Saskatoon for all kinds of different uses, and learning their story and what grows into growing pumpkin, because it's a bit of a trickier crop in a shorter growing season. And then there's an amazing pastry chef from Regina that shows me how to make a very high-end cream puff. And it's pretty much, it's got, I don't even remember how many steps, it's dozens of steps and artisanship that goes into making this beautiful little work of art using pumpkins. So I think it's going to be quite a unique episode for people to watch.
3: Jen Sharp is our guest, journalist, writer for Flat Out Food, also the co-producer and the host. So I mentioned you have your own cookbook, Flat Out Delicious. You must have a lot of people that will approach you, whether you're at an event and want to talk about trying your recipes or some of the things that they've kind of incorporated into their family's dinner table as a result of the show or your book.
17: Oh, definitely, Evan. And you know what's been really neat about Flat Out Delicious, the book I wrote, and about Flat Out Food, is that both the book and the show take people on a journey across Saskatchewan, and they're both about connecting people to where our food comes from. And so I've had conversations with a lot of people that have used the book as a starting point to travel the province more and discover what's in the rural towns and some hidden gems and where they can get ingredients to make their own home-cooked meal. And people get that kind of inspiration from Flat Out Food too. So not only is it connecting people with our food and where it comes from, but it's also connecting people to Saskatchewan and traveling this province and getting out of, you know, the two major cities and seeing what's out there.
3: Yeah, it's intriguing for sure. I love the show. I think Flat Out Food accomplishes exactly what you wanted it to. Was there something, if you think back, Jen, to when you and Adrian first talked about this and then you brought it to fruition and now here you are six seasons later, is there something that has evolved in the show that maybe has caught you by surprise?
17: I think there's, if you watch like season one to six, the Flat Out Food has always been absolutely beautiful, and I have nothing to do with how beautiful the show looks like. That's our incredibly talented camera crew and our post-production team. And I think throughout the journey of the show through these 6 years, they have really refined and upped their game every year. And those camera angles and those slow shots and the way our composer makes the music, he's from Saskatchewan too. And it keeps elevating every year, and it gets better and better. And then the stories we tell, I think, just have that much more depth and meaning because we're so invested in this show and what it brings to the province and to the people that are in it. That, you know, I think every season's awesome, of course, but season six is the best so far.
3: It is, and I'll jump in there and agree with you. I think Adrian Halter and the crew, they do a great job. I mean, they have an incredible vision that really does transform the way we consume the show, if that makes sense, because they do it in a way that's just so vibrant. It's quite impressive.
17: No, I couldn't agree more. You know, we heard the most beautiful compliment just the other day. A woman said that she puts flat out food on at the end of the day because reruns are on City TV all the time. If you miss an episode, like, they're on City TV lots. Like, you can catch up on flat out food. But she said that she puts flat out food on at the end of the day to help her decompress and regulate her nervous system and fall to sleep, which I don't think it's because it's boring. I think it's because flat out food is soothing and it's not really quick and choppy like some of the shows on TV. So I just thought that was such a nice compliment.
3: For sure it is. And, you know, I think you and I chatted a bit about this off air, Jen, but I feel like that in this day and age that we're living in, where we're constantly talking about, you know, that belt at the grocery store, when it's full of groceries, I mean, it is costing hundreds of dollars compared to what it used to. That's part of the charm of this show, too, because it does remind us about what we have as resources here in the province.
17: Yeah, definitely, Evan. And I think that end scene where we're gathering at the chef's table to break bread together, none of us are on our phones, we're not watching TV, we're slowing down and we're savoring our food together. And we're remembering how to taste our food and what good food tastes like. And I think many of us, myself included, get so busy that we forget to taste our food and to take time with it. And when we really start tasting our food and appreciating it, we get more curious about where it came from. And, you know, perhaps we want to source food a bit more locally and better quality. So then that just leads to a stronger farming economy and food security for Saskatchewan. So it's just like a big cycle that goes around and around.
3: Well, of all the titles that I have for you, Jen, you're a journalist, you're a writer, you're a co-producer, you're a host. I think you are a masterful storyteller, and your storytelling is going to be on fine display at TEDx Regina. We just talked to those guys. You're on the lineup, and you're on the agenda.
17: Yeah, woohoo! I'm excited. Yeah, it's such a big honor to be a part of it. Like, there's eight other speakers from all different backgrounds, and I think their talks, like, that evening, that day, it's a full day, will be, yeah, so much networking and learning and creativity and thinking outside the box in different ways. And hopefully my talk about food and about savoring it will also hit home for people.
3: Can you give us just a hint of the theme of what you will be talking about?
17: It is about savoring our food and choosing good quality food and why our bodies love that versus kind of the mediocre, low quality stuff that's flooding a lot of our communities. And honestly, just getting back to the most basic, pleasurable experience we have as human beings, which is savoring our food and enjoying a good meal together.
3: Mm-hmm. Well, it's not only will that talk be good, but we are looking forward to the season 6 finale happening this week for Flat Out Food. Jen, I always appreciate having you on the program.
17: Well, thanks for your time, Evan, and appreciate your support over the years. It's been a joy talking to you.
3: You bet, Jen. Always good. Jen Sharp. The show is Flat Out Food. You can catch it on City TV Saskatchewan. And as Jen mentioned, the reruns are out there as well. Not to mention the book, Flat Out Delicious, that Jen wrote. And it's got all kinds of great recipes. Again, it's about Saskatchewan-based ingredients that are produced here in Saskatchewan and then used by Saskatchewan chefs, cooks. In some cases, professional, in some cases, everyday people who are crafting out some of these delicious meals. It's a great program, and you can catch the season 6 finale this week. 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
3: Welcome back to the show. This morning we kicked off the show talking about essentially Kuzma renegotiations and the fact that just on Friday, heading into the weekend, Prime Minister Mark Carney sat down, did an interview with the Canadian press. The Canadian press, by the way, pointing out that it's the first interview that he's given to them exclusively since he's become prime minister. They made that point a couple of times, so to me it must be a sticking point with them that they haven't had a one-on-one with the prime minister yet. But nonetheless, on Friday, he made the point that he would not be using oil, gas, and energy as leverage in the upcoming CUSMA negotiations. And many people, me included, scratch our head at that, saying, how could you not? Now, I'm a guy that likes to believe that the Prime Minister of Canada is entering into bargaining with the intention of getting a deal. There are some that don't think that. We heard from some this morning. In fact, our first guest this morning, Brian Lilly, political columnist for the Toronto Sun, talked about that very point. He does not think Mark Carney wants to get a deal.
0: Just for the what I just mentioned, the political boost that it gives him. Mark Carney fighting with Donald Trump is gold for him. The longer he keeps this going, the more popular he is. It's going to hurt the Canadian economy, but it helps him. And he sees that. He sees it helps Doug Ford do that. But the difference is, I think Ford actually wants a deal because he's closer to the ground in terms of the industries that it's hurting. Carlo Dade, who's with the University of Calgary School of Public Policy, is one of the guests I've got on my Full Comment podcast this week. And at UFC, they're in the middle of detailing the impact of the tariffs on every single province. And it's vastly different in Ontario than it is where you are. You know, just like we didn't feel the effects of the Chinese tariffs on canola here in Ontario, and it was the number one issue for Premier Mo, it's very different. So Carney just knows that there is a large portion of the Canadian population that thrives on anti-Americanism, that gets politically active and motivated because of this issue. And if he keeps it alive, it's good for him.
3: You know, we chatted about the fact that Mark Carney's messaging, saying he's not going to use it as leverage, energy as leverage, seems as if he's softening in one hand. But on the other, he was in Armenia just making a statement here in the last 24 hours where he didn't back away from some of those hardline stances at all.
0: Yeah, this morning he was talking about rupture. He said that integration has been weaponized, which I believe is an allusion to the integration of several of our industries in Canada with the United States, be it oil and gas, automotive, beef. Beef is hugely integrated with the United States. We don't have the processing capacity here, so we sell a good chunk of our live cattle. They're finished in the United States and processed there as Made in America beef. He's warning that this is bad, that the hegemons have weaponized it. Another shot at the United States. It sounded like a mini Davos speech, which was all about beating up on Donald Trump. Again, gets his base excited. It's going to anger the guy in Washington. And I'm not saying you have to kiss up to Trump, but starting fights with them while you're trying to negotiate something, if you want a deal, is a bad idea. If you don't want a deal, it's a great idea for you. And those people who are suffering economically because of it, you're just going to have to deal with that.
3: That was part of the conversation we had with Brian Lilly this morning. You can hear the whole interview on CKOM.com or CJME.com. 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We've been talking about the price of food at grocery stores. 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
1: From the National Newsroom of the Canadian Press, I'm Rob Westgate. Prime Minister Mark Carney is expected to name a new Governor General at a press conference in Ottawa tomorrow.
2: The Governor General is appointed by the Sovereign on the advice of the Prime Minister and usually holds office for 5 years. Mary Simon, Canada's first Indigenous Governor General, will reach the 5-year mark of her tenure in July. Following controversy over Simon's struggles with French, Carney said the next vice-regal representative would speak both official languages. Simon speaks English and Inuktitut and has improved her French, but she is not fluent despite taking lessons. Whit Fraser, the vice-regal consort, told the Globe and Mail newspaper last month that he and Simon were apartment hunting. David Augustine, The Canadian Press.
1: For the first time in 5 years, a Manitoba politician has been ordered out of the legislature chamber for the day. Opposition Tory member Wayne Owosco was ordered by the speaker to apologize for heckling in question period last month, in which Owosco suggested Premier Wab Kanew had been drinking. Owosco apologized if his comments offended the Premier, and Speaker Tom Lindsay said that wasn't a full apology. After two more warnings, Owosco was told to leave. Kanew, who is First Nations, later told reporters that the comments were racist.
3: It is a discriminatory comment that plays on an ugly stereotype about Anishinaabe people.
1: The last politician to get the boot from the Manitoba legislature was New Democrat Nahani Fontaine in 2021, who refused a previous speaker's order to withdraw the word crap from an accusation she made against the Tories. A pair of memorials have been placed where two children were found dead in northwest Calgary earlier this week. Notes, flowers, and stuffed animals were left for the children, aged 3 and 5. Their father has been charged in their deaths and appeared in court briefly on Monday morning. Patricia Collar says she and her husband began a memorial at the police station near where the father was taken into custody.
4: I want to show my support because I believe, like, for the parent to lose a child like that, she needs to know somebody cares.
1: Caller says she'll be praying for the mother of the children. Flooding in Saskatchewan has forced more communities to issue states of emergency. The Saskatchewan Public Safety Agency says 15 communities now have issued the alerts. That's up from 3 last week due to additional flows over the weekend. Leah Clark with the Water Security Agency says flooding is primarily affecting rural areas of the province in the northwest, northeast, and east central regions.
5: But once water is moving and this late in the spring, we anticipate that it will continue to move. So we've got to work with that in mind.
1: Tyler Harrison with the Saskatchewan Public Safety Agency says some communities have required some residents to evacuate, but he didn't provide details on their locations. And officials say a driver has plowed into people at a busy shopping area in the German city of Leipzig. 2 people were killed, and the mayor said 3 others were injured. Officials believe it was a deliberate rampage. This is the Canadian Press. In sports, the Toronto Blue Jays dropped Game 1 of their 3-game set against the Tampa Bay Rays, 5-1. Toronto has now fallen to 6-11 on the road this season and 4-8 when it comes to series openers. Meanwhile, star pitcher Tarek Skubal will undergo some elbow surgery after being scratched from a start for the Detroit Tigers. Tests had showed loose bodies in his elbow, and there's no timetable set for his return. Onto the ice now, where Taylor Hall scored with 1:06 left in the first overtime period to lift the Carolina Hurricanes to a 3-2 NHL playoff win over the visiting Philadelphia Flyers. The Canes grabbing a 2-0 lead in the best-of-7 series. Game 3 is Thursday in Philly. Earlier in the day, the Maple Leafs announced John Chayka as general manager and Matt Sundin as senior advisor in hockey operations. Toronto is resetting after missing the playoffs. And finally, the Ottawa Redblacks have signed veteran Canadian center Sean McEwen. The 32-year-old is a 3-time All-CFL selection but missed last season due to a knee injury. From the Canadian Press, I'm Rob Westgate.
6: I'm Roman Hader with your 650 CKOM News Update. As the snow melts, it's leading to serious flooding in Saskatchewan. Several communities are under a state of emergency stretching from the northwest to the east central regions. Charges have been laid following a bear spray attack inside a church in North Battleford. It happened Sunday with 25 people affected, including several children. 38-year-old Chad Weasel faces charges, including assault with a weapon and unlawfully obstructing a minister from celebrating religious service. Saskatoon police tell us they dealt with 2 different bear spray incidents Sunday afternoon, both on city buses. A 23-year-old man is charged with mischief under $5,000 and carrying a dangerous weapon. And the Saskatchewan Firearms Amendment Act is now in effect. It allows gun owners to apply for certificates of exemption. Those certificates will allow them to keep their banned firearms legally. CKOM weather, Tuesday sunny and a high of 8, Wednesday sunny and a high of 12. That's your 650 CKOM News Update. I'm Roman Hader.
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8: Jamie Locker on this Monday afternoon here on the Green Zone. Are you all aboard the Habs bandwagon?
9: No.
8: LA, habitons LA. I think that's our...
9: Do you help your daughter with her French homework?
8: No.
9: Okay.
8: Jeez.
9: Right. I was when just going to say that's probably a bad idea.
8: When we were in France, when we went to France last year, 2 years ago, time flies.
9: For the Swifty thing?
8: What, for the, yeah.
9: That was before I was here, so it's a couple
8: of
9: years
8: now. I remember being at the airport trying to get something, an answer for something about our delay. And my daughter was beside me, and she he's telling you he has to check with somebody. She was telling me what they were saying, because... Anyways, so yeah, I do not help her with French homework at all. And she's got good grades.
9: My wife,
8: if I helped her, it would not be going well.
9: My wife's got the French. She can read a bit, speak a bit. And then the girls, they went through French immersion where you're learning and speaking and writing and everything.
8: That's
9: in
8: what
9: French.
8: My daughter's in.
9: So. Yeah. So they're both.
8: There's our French phrase of the day. Go Habs.
9: What was it again?
8: Go Habs, go.
10: Now here's the long and the short of it. I hate hockey and I don't like kids.
11: It's time to drop the gloves.
12: We're losing! They're burying us alive!
13: But hey, as they say in hockey, let's do that hockey.
8: I'm sure Drew Remenda was taking notes. All right, Drew, there's so much to talk about today. We could do 5 hours with Drew Remenda today here on the Green Zone.
9: Let's start with the Leafs.
8: Oh, we have to start with the Leafs. They hired John Chayka, and Steve Simmons was not holding back today.
14: In the past, say, 3 to 4 days, I have been in contact with about 20 people who work in the National Hockey League. And of the 20 people I spoke to, one was supportive of John's hiring, and the other 19 thought it was a sham. Words were used like con artist, liar, salesman. How did you come to a different conclusion that I was able to come to in a very short time?
15: I must have talked to different people.
8: Drew! Wow!
9: This is awesome.
8: And then I think Steve got up and introduced himself to John's wife and kids in the room, too, after that question. But, oh my Lord, this is going over like a lead balloon. Have you seen a hire be this torn apart in the first 24 hours ever?
16: No. But I've not seen a hire by a team where... the past of the person they hired, as in John Chayka, from a hockey standpoint, from a standpoint of doing the job that he's hired to do, his lack of success in the one and only job he's ever had in any league ever, as an assistant general manager in Phoenix, then as general manager in Phoenix, and then all the trouble that came with that from tampering to the draft choice workouts to, talking to other teams about getting a job. And, there's so many problems. He's never been in a league before that. He's never been in a league. He hasn't been in a league since that. I've never seen a general manager who resigned from the team the day before they get on the eve of getting into a playoff spot during Edmonton, the Edmonton bubble. Alex Morello was not a great owner, but 3 years before that, There was a previous owner who gave John Chayka complete autonomy. Now he's done some things. You look at his draft history, and there's some good picks there that are on Utah right now doing a good job, and he did some things. His trades weren't very good, but his first year was probably his best year as far as what he did. But since then, it was a complete disaster, and then he hasn't had a job in hockey since. I do think it's funny they went from Boston Pizza to Wendy's. I think that's hilarious.
8: I don't know. Thought of a,
17: how do you?
16: I don't know why. I think
17: how,
16: that's funny, but it is.
17: How does this happen? It's not like he's. It's not like he got hired by a team that flies under the radar. This is the Toronto Maple Leafs. Like, how does this happen? I don't get it.
16: It's because people that are in charge of this are. It's a conglomerate that owns pretty much everything in Canada. Keith Tully is a man who said two things. And this, we should have had it over under on how many times in his first press conference he was going to say data, and then in this press conference say due diligence. And I don't understand reporters in this world. Don't stand up when he said due diligence, due diligence, due diligence, due diligence, and go, excuse me, Keith, exactly, specifically, what do you mean? And tell us what your due diligence was in deciding that John Chayka was the guy. Nobody asked that. They just let him say.
9: You just say it out loud.
8: Steve, long enough. Steve tried to ask it, but he asked it in a very aggressive forward way.
16: Very aggressive way. Very aggressive way. I talk to Steve every time I see him. I like Steve. I know I'm in the minority because he goes.
8: I love Steve Simmons. But I would hanging out with Steve Simmons is amazing. The stories he tells are so fun.
16: Great stories, and he knows a lot, man. But he got aggressive, and he did what he wanted. Keith Pelly, I thought, again, like his press conference when talking about hiring the new guy, and then actually hiring the new guy in this press conference, he was very, very, very underwhelming.
8: Oh, if this doesn't work, he's like Keith Pelly's out the door before Chayka is.
16: Yeah.
8: I think.
16: He'll go out with a golden parachute. Yeah,
17: is that what it is?
16: What?
17: He just wants to retire early.
16: I don't know. Maybe
17: I'm making a lot of money. This job's awful. Who's the worst guy? Anybody? Who's the worst guy we can hire in hockey?
9: That feels like that's where he started.
17: Who's that Arizona guy? He hasn't been around. I think he has something to do with hamburgers now. Oh, John? Throw him in. Throw him in. Awesome. All right. When's the press conference? I need a new pair of eyeglasses.
8: Yeah. Well, if he gets a new job with a different team, he's going to got to get different rims.
17: This is amazing. I love this. This is fantastic.
8: Oh, for my desire.
16: Sound like Jamie as far as.
8: Oh, chaos is awesome.
16: You love chaos.
8: Love it. Oh, this is so fun.
17: Drew, all morning. We must have listened to that Simmons clip 62 times.
16: Oh. It was good. It was very forward.
17: Okay, we had another very specific question we wanted to ask you, because Jamie and I can't think of any time where two stars from any sports organization, like any players, were as brutally honest as Connor McDavid and Leon Draisaitl were on Friday for their garbage bag day post interviews. I can't think of any other example in the past. Maybe you've got one.
16: Nope. Tell you the truth, I can't think of one off the top of my head. It was Leon. The thing is with Leon, that's how he answers questions, period.
17: That's a good point.
16: He is going to tell you exactly, if you ask him a question, why are you being so pissy? Jim Matheson understands that more than anybody. You know, that's what Leon's like. Leon, if you ask him a question, he will give you the exact answer he believes, 100% honest. And he was right on the money. When he talked about the 2014, especially talking about the guys that you need and the guys that they let get away, that is absolutely 100% true. That team so close to being the Stanley Cup champion to where they are now, they're so far away. They have taken steps backwards.
17: Yeah.
16: I absolutely loved it. And I think it's exactly what needed to happen. And Stan Bowman and Chris Knobloch and everybody else in the organization and the higher ups, and it should be from Mr. Cates on down,
17: Jeff,
16: should read into this.
17: Jackson doesn't fly under the radar on this either, in my opinion.
16: No, not at all. Not at all. He's like all of them. Every one of them. They came in with big promise. They got rid of Ken Holland and Jay Woodcroft and Glenn Gullitson left for the head coach job, and they've got rid of some people. So they pooped people have moved on, and the Oilers haven't gotten better. And you look with Stan Bowman, I'm sorry, you still look at that. You look at the Broberg Holloway, and then you look at the Tristan Jarry trade and letting Kulak go in that trade as well. Those are disasters for the Edmonton Oilers.
8: Yeah. Drew Amend is our NHL analyst here on the Green Zone. As let's move quickly into round two of the Stanley Cup playoffs.
16: Yeah.
8: 9 shots to win a game, Drew. That was fun for the Montreal Canadiens.
16: The Colorado Avalanche scored as many goals as the Canadiens had shots. But you look at that game. You look at that game, and it reminded me. I said to Michelle, who was watching. I said, "This reminds me of the Canadian team at the Olympics playing against the USA, absolutely outplaying them, outchancing them, out everything them, but they're getting goalied and they're doing everything right."
17: Who coached that Canadian team again?
16: What's that?
17: Who coached that Canadian team?
8: Sean Cooper remember. Having PTSD.
17: Oh,
16: no kidding.
17: Somebody needs to call him every day and go, "Hey, how you doing, John?" Like, just do some checks on him.
16: Exactly. Just check up on him. And Tampa did everything right. They did everything right except score. Dobash is the best young goaltender, I think, of the National Hockey League right now. 24 years old, and he played like that. And I thought what he said at the end of the game, wanting to talk to Vasilevskiy a little bit more, was really great. But here's the other thing that kind of struck me in that game, guys, that in now 7 game sevens, Kucherov has 0 points in his career. How does that happen?
17: That glare.
16: He is.
8: And he was buzzing last night. Like, he had how many chances and passes and everything else? Like, it's not like he's pedestrian.
16: It's amazing. It's amazing that he is. So again, this is going to be a different Tampa Bay team last night. There's a bunch of rumors out there now that, because the Leafs wanted to talk to Brisbois, and they said no, I wouldn't let him go either, but I don't think that he would want to go to that team. Rumors that John Cooper might be done because, he's been there 14 years. He's the longest tenured coach. He's been lost in the first round the last 4 years in a row. Maybe John would be looking for a different challenge. Maybe his voice is growing tired in the dressing room. All the rumors are out there. So it's going to be interesting to see what happens with Tampa as well.
8: Edmonton.
16: That's what everybody's been saying. Yeah.
17: Coops to Edmonton? Really?
8: Makes okay. sense.
17: Okay.
8: Remember how complimentary McDavid was?
16: Yeah. Well, he's right. That team, the way they played that team this year, they're one of the most disciplined teams as far as their identity goes.
17: What did I say half hour ago? If they don't learn to play differently, they're going to lose McDavid.
8: Yeah. John Cooper.
17: They have to figure this game out, and they've got to change structurally from the ground up how they play the game.
8: John Cooper would help you fix that. And Daryl Cates has the money to make it happen.
17: Mm.
8: So
17: I do really like Knobber, though. I love Knobber.
16: John's like me. He likes his tan. I'm not sure.
17: He's not leaving.
8: You can go to a tanning bed. Anyways, Drew. Well,
16: trust me. Hey, it's not the same. Trust me.
8: Spray tan. I don't know. But
16: I can't see John Cooper or me in a spray tan.
17: I would pay to see that.
8: You would?
17: I'd pay to see it.
8: No way I would pay to see that.
17: Him show
8: them,
17: up?
8: Them getting one or them no, in one?
17: Showing up orange? That'd be hilarious.
8: I thought you meant pay to watch them get a spray tan.
17: No, no. No.
8: What is wrong with
16: you? I got to go, guys.
8: Okay.
17: On that note.
16: That conversation is just taking us. I got to go.
8: Okay. Right on, Drew. Understandable. That's our NHL analyst and tan expert, Drew Remenda, here on 980 CJME and 650 CKOM.
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22: 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Denison's Wheeler River Project has cleared the final hurdle and received a license to begin construction of the new mine in the Athabasca Basin, a development that will strengthen Saskatchewan's role as the Western world's leading uranium producer. 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
8: Time now for the Green Zone 1 minute drill. The latest in sports. The Toronto Maple Leafs made it official. Matt Sundin has been hired as a senior executive advisor of hockey operations, with John Chayka taking over as general manager. Chayka previewed
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8: Time now for the Green Zone 1 Minute Drill, the latest in sports. The Toronto Maple Leafs made it official. Matt Sundin has been hired as a senior executive advisor of hockey operations, with John Chayka taking over as general manager. Chayka, previously the NHL's

0: manager. Chayka, previously the NHL's youngest GM when he was a member of the GM as the Arizona Coyotes. That didn't end well. Ended with a suspension from the National Hockey League, as well as accusations of interviewing for other positions while under contract with the Arizona Coyotes. Meanwhile, tonight in the National Hockey League playoffs, a pair of games, the Ducks and the Golden Knights start their round two series. Meanwhile, it's game two between the Hurricanes and the Flyers. Carolina won 3-0 in game number one. And of course, we're gearing up. Rookie camp begins this Wednesday in Saskatoon. Our Scott Roblin will have you covered. He's coming up next to talk about the Riders. And of course, the other team that wears Kelly Green, the Prince Albert Raiders, going to the WHL Championship next on 980 CJME and 650 CKOM.
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5: Faces of Holocaust survivors.
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7: I'm Roman Hader with your 650 CKOM news updates. As the snow melts, it's leading to serious flooding in Saskatchewan. Several communities are under a state of emergency stretching from the northwest to the east central regions. Charges have been laid following a bear spray attack inside a church in North Battleford. It happened Sunday with 25 people affected, including several children. 38-year-old Chad Weasel faces charges, including assault with a weapon and unlawfully obstructing a minister.

0: from celebrating religious service. Saskatoon police tell us they dealt with two different bear spray incidents Sunday afternoon, both on city buses. A 23-year-old man is charged with mischief under $5,000 and carrying a dangerous weapon. And the Saskatchewan Firearms Amendment Act is now in effect. It allows gun owners to apply for certificates of exemption. Those certificates will allow them to keep their banned firearms legally. CKOM weather, Tuesday sunny and a high of 8, Wednesday sunny and a high of 12. That's your 650 CKOM news update. I'm Roman Hader.
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7: Jamie and Locker with you here on the Green Zone on this Monday, getting set for football season. Locker, of course, the rugby club in Regina and the U of R starting to get busier. Some exhibition games and flag football going on. Spring camps for the Huskies and the Rams and the Thunder over the weekend. Of course, it's rookie camp this week for the Saskatchewan Rough Riders. A bundle of news today. They've signed a few juniors for the Saskatchewan Rough Riders.
8: Some Canadians?
7: Yeah. Some couple of Regina Thunder kids in Peter Borsch and Benjamin Walls. Corbin Eben of the Saskatoon Hilltops. And the Jake Farrell, who quarterback of the Saskatchewan Huskies in the internship program. They also announced the signing of a couple of their draft picks, five of them, Dylan Jetty, Darius Bell, Ossier Adomwingi, Jez Janvier, and Shamar McBean have all signed their rookie deals ahead of rookie camp. And Scott Roblin will have you covered. We'll also talk about the Raiders coming up here in a bit, Scott. But first off, how's the research coming along for rookie camp?
8: It's going good. A lot of names, a lot of players trying to brush up on. But no, it's going really good. You know, saw the news come out this morning about the drafted players in the Canadian draft getting signed. So a good opportunity to see them coming up this week here at Griffith Stadium in rookie camp and progressing on Mother's Day into the main camp.
7: I'm excited to see what Daniel Weeb does in his second training camp. Man, he looked good last year.
8: Yeah, he was exceptional, especially for a player drafted as late as he was, you know, 2 years ago. And, you know, he had just a phenomenal campaign this last year as well for the Huskies. He really took his game to a different level last year. So I'm interested to see what that kind of development is going to look like after having such a successful rookie camp last season.
9: Why is Thor your favorite player, and why should Thor be everyone's favorite player on the Riders?
8: I think it's, well, the name goes to a lot of that, but you look at the size as well. Like, I mean, his parents had a crystal ball when naming that kid.
9: 6'2", he's 290.
8: Yeah.
9: He's like, a truck.
8: That is a guy that, like, you know, if they're making a Canadian remake of the Avengers up here, I know he's going to be wielding the hammer there. That's for sure.
9: Yeah, we were talking about that. I don't know how they're going to sort it out and at what point they're going to do this, because AJ won't be up at rookie camp. But it's interesting because AJ's nickname is Thor.
7: Yeah.
9: Does Thor get the name because that's his legal name? Or AJ's
7: the vet. So
8: AJ's the incumbent. Yeah, it's going to take a lot.
9: How do you take away someone's legal name, though?
7: Well, you don't take it away. It's who gets to do the... Maybe they can both do the hammer celebration.
9: There's got to be some kind of competition for the hammer the first day of actual camp.
8: I think they have to legally swap names. I think AJ becomes Thor.
9: And Thor becomes AJ.
7: Yeah, okay. AJ Griffith and
9: my
7: Thor
9: first question
7: Olette.
9: Would be, what does AJ stand for?
7: Yeah.
9: Just before I accept that.
7: Scott Roblin is here on the Green Zone getting ready for rookie camp for the Rough Riders this week at Griffith Stadium. But let's talk about those PA Raiders. What a weekend, winning Friday night at home and then an 8-7 tilt against the Medicine Hat Tigers to finish off the Tigers and the defending Ed Chenault Cup champions to advance to the final. Another Eastern Conference championship for PA like 2019. Man, what a performance. Daxon Rudolph versus Landon DuPont in the next round is going to be phenomenal of those two blue liners.
8: It's something that is going to be really fascinating to see, because often when it comes to big series matchups, championship matchups, it's either a goalie-goalie matchup or two superstar forwards. This is, you know, two of the best defensemen, not in the NHL right now, in junior hockey, and Landon DuPont and Daxon Rudolph, two guys who are driving their team, who are stepping up in the biggest moments. Daxon's probably going to be a top 10 pick in the NHL draft this year. Landon DuPont likely is going to be the number one overall pick next summer. It is going to be a phenomenal matchup between these two teams. I know probably Ryan McDonald had a few more gray hairs after last night's game in Medicine Hat, trying to make their comeback attempt to keep their season alive. But for PA, I mean, what a great opportunity to go up against another heavyweight team in Everett, and a team that, like them, has been building for the series in this moment.
9: Let's dig into the goaltending. How do they match up between the two sides? Do we have enough numbers on Miller?
8: Yeah, you know what? Miller has really become a true starting goaltender, which I think, you know, early on in his WHL career, he was splitting a lot of time in his net. And I think this season he's really been able to earn the trust of coaches and be able to go on a deep playoff run like he has. I think he's had a phenomenal season. I think of the two goaltenders, him and Mikhail Orshelak, I'd probably give the edge to Orshelak in terms of just a little bit of the athleticism. I think Everett plays such a lockdown defensive system, and you look at some of the names on defense, not only in Landon DuPont, but you look at Terrence Smith, the Porcupine Plain product, and Cade Rudig. There's a lot of players on this D-core in Everett who are just so responsible two-way. And I think that helps out Miller, not taking anything away from him. I think he's a phenomenal goaltender. But if it is a goalie-v-goalie matchup, I think what Mikael Orzelak has done this year in turning a lot of heads out east, I think that's something that's going to show up here in the finals when the games matter the most.
7: Yeah, how are the Raiders going to match? Like, they're going to have to match up scoring-wise with Everett. Like, Everett's they're scoring a ton. They had a very... I don't want to call it easy run through the western side, but a lot easier than, of course, what the PA Raiders have gone through. So how do you like this matchup for PA to try to win an Edschanelth Cup?
8: Well, I think for PA, this is what they've been building for all season in probably facing Everett. I think if you injected them with true serum, I would say that that has been the matchup they've been preparing for all season. Not taking away from the Penticton's and the Prince George's, but I think out west, Everett has just been head and shoulders above the rest of the competition, where in the Eastern Conference, you know, I think a lot of people would have said going into the series against Medicine Hat could have been a coin flip. So I think they've probably known for a while that if they're able to get to the finals, it is going to be Everett. I think that's the reason why you go out and grab a Braden Coutts. That's the reason why you solidify down the middle. A great example as well was last night. Who scores two goals? It's Riley Boychuk, a guy who has been playing on the fourth line all series, who is a second overall pick in the WHL draft. That's how deep this Raiders team has been. They've been building their forward core to go up against some of those monsters on defense that Everett have. And, you know, Curtis Hunt, I think, has built a team that is going to be quite formidable. This is going to be a long series. I don't see this one being a quick four or five gamer. I think this is going to be one that's going to go into the middle part of the month here.
9: So with that in mind, you get the rest versus rust conversation, especially considering how quickly the Silvertips have been working their way through the first two rounds. They've only lost one game. Would you take where the Raiders are at right now? Just based on the fact that they've got a little bit of momentum going in and they played a bit more than Everett has, Scott? Or is it, is it a wash?
8: I think at this time of year, it's a bit of a wash, especially when you consider, you know, if Everett, let's say, had gone on their sweeps in the first couple of rounds or the 1-5 gamer, and they came out not looking great, a little flat-footed, I would say there might be more of an argument to that. I think Everett is just so fine-tuned of a team, and a team that, you know, the Silvertips have been chasing a WHL championship for so long. This is the year they've been building towards. They know they have Landon DuPont this year. They know they have this great back end and just a, you know, quite a deep forward core as well. I don't know if it's necessarily as deep as Prince Albert. And I think once you get to this time of year, you take the rest wherever you can get it. I think PA quite honestly is happy that, you know, they don't have to go to a game seven here. They get at least a little bit more rest before the series kicks off later this week. So I don't think it once you get to the finals, it matters quite as much, especially in junior hockey in the WHL, where so rarely you get a big upset Cinderella team that makes a run to the finals. It doesn't happen that often in junior, and that's what you're seeing between two very well evenly matched teams that are deep and know how to use the rest when it's given to them.
7: And of course, a reminder, because of travel and all that stuff, it is not 2-2-1-1-1. It is a 2-3-2. So get that split in Everett and then try to win three straight home games in PA. I think that's got to be the plan for the Raiders.
8: And I've been seeing stuff online as well. It is going to be such a fascinating, when the series flips, changes from Washington State up here to Hockey Town North. The differences in the crowds is going to be so interesting, because Everett's crowds are crazy, 8,000 plus people per night. And then you go to PA, much smaller building. I'm so interested to see how Everett is going to adapt with everybody on top of them. And you know it's going to be a madhouse at the Arthauser Center. So that's going to be something really, really interesting after game two to watch here.
7: And I imagine Everett will be staying in Saskatoon rather than PA for the Thursday day off.
9: Probably safer.
8: I don't know if there's enough police in Prince Albert for an escort to the rink every night.
7: Well, Scott, we'll leave it there. We'll have you back, of course, later in the week. Talk some more Rough Riders rookie camp.
8: Yeah, it sounds like a plan. It's going to be great.
7: That is Scott Roblin, Green Zone Saskatoon sports reporter. But coming up next, it's a very important day tomorrow in my life. It's the NHL Draft Lottery Day. The fate of the Vancouver Canucks rests in four bingo balls. We'll go through the process next on 980 CJME and 650 CKOM.
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7: Jamie and Locker with you here on a Monday afternoon. Tomorrow, it's the NHL Draft Lottery. And this is how it's going to play out.
9: You have a weird obsession with this thing.
7: It's because they actually give you the lottery tickets for each team. You can actually do the draft lottery at home with the actual numbers they are using for the draft lottery.
9: You need to get out more. Hey, let me do the Bulls.
7: No. No.
9: Why?
7: Not a chance, because I have the bingo balls. And again, like we did this on Friday, you screwed it up last week. I don't trust you.
9: So I picked the Canucks. How did I mess it up?
7: So, one ball at a time. It does not matter the order. And then you match those four.
9: With the numbers that the league gave you.
7: With the league gave you.
9: The same numbers they use.
7: These are the exact same numbers.
9: Draft lottery tomorrow, 5 o'clock our time.
7: The Canucks have the best odds to win the lottery at 18.5. But they do have a 25.5% chance at the first overall pick. Because if Washington, Detroit, Columbus, the Islanders, or New Jersey win the lottery, they can't move up to number one. They can only move up 10 spots. So if they came out, the Canucks get first.
9: Get their spot.
7: Yes. And then, like, New Jersey would move up to two.
9: Okay. I'm so glad we're doing this.
7: I just want to see the Flames could win. Yeah. Toronto could win. Winnipeg could win. Four teams actually matter.
9: This isn't the actual draft, by the way.
7: Number seven. It should be.
9: I'll hold the balls.
7: Number seven. Number five.
9: Number five.
7: That's number one.
9: That's a
7: first page. That's on the first page. That'll be an easy lookup. And the final ball is
9: 10.
7: 10.
9: Ladies and gentlemen, who gets the first pick?
7: 1-5-7-10.
9: 1-5-7-10. What?
7: 1-5-7-10?
9: 1-5-7-10. Is it the Canucks?
7: 1-5-7-10. That says Toronto.
9: The Leafs, ladies and gentlemen. I knew they made the right hire for GM.
7: Oh, my goodness. Wouldn't that be something if the Toronto Maple Leafs jumped to number one? It's just that easy for Toronto to get Gavin McKenna.
9: So here's the thing, too, with the...
7: And then they do another draw for the number two pick, yeah, by the way.
9: But the odds are all broken out based on the numbers they provide, right? Because they've done all of the
7: So there's 1,001 different combinations of 1 through 14.
0: They've done all the combos.
7: So the Vancouver Canucks have 185 numbers. Toronto only has 85 numbers. And here's the little, I love this, because there's 1,001. There is one combination that if it comes out, they have to do a redraw. Nobody's assigned to that number.
0: What number is that?
7: 11, 12, 13, 14.
0: Okay.
7: If 11, 12, 13, 14, that combination is not given to anybody.
0: Hey, we should play beer pong.
7: No, you're clearly terrible at it. That is. Yeah, that's 0 for 4.
0: I hit the rim three times, though.
7: And that's.
0: I should get points for that.
7: And that's. 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
1: From the national newsroom of the Canadian Press, I'm Rob Westgate. Prime Minister Mark Carney is expected to name a new Governor General at a press conference in Ottawa tomorrow.
2: The Governor General is appointed by the Sovereign on the advice of the Prime Minister and usually holds office for 5 years. Mary Simon, Canada's first Indigenous Governor General, will reach the 5-year mark of her tenure in July. Following controversy over Simon's struggles with French, Carney said the next vice regal representative would speak both official languages. Simon speaks English and Inuktitut and has improved her French, but she is not fluent despite taking lessons. Whit Fraser, the vice regal consort, told the Globe and Mail newspaper last month that he and Simon were apartment hunting. David Augustine, The Canadian Press.
1: For the first time in 5 years, a Manitoba politician has been ordered out of the legislature chamber for the day. Opposition Tory member Wayne Owosco was ordered by the speaker to apologize for heckling in question period last month, in which Owosco suggested Premier Wab Kanu had been drinking. Owosco apologized if his comments offended the Premier, and Speaker Tom Lindsay said that wasn't a full apology. After two more warnings, Owosco was told to leave. Kanu, who is First Nations, later told reporters that the comments were racist.
3: It is a discriminatory comment that plays on an ugly stereotype about Anishinaabe people.
1: The last politician to get the boot from the Manitoba legislature was New Democrat Nahani Fontaine in 2021, who refused a previous speaker's order to withdraw the word crap from an accusation she made against the Tories. A pair of memorials have been placed where two children were found dead in northwest Calgary earlier this week. Notes, flowers, and stuffed animals were left for the children, aged 3 and 5. Their father has been charged in their deaths and appeared in court briefly on Monday morning. Patricia Collar says she and her husband began a memorial at the police station near where the father was taken into custody.
4: I want to show my support because I believe, like, for the parent to lose a child like that, she needs to know somebody cares.
1: Caller says she'll be praying for the mother of the children. Flooding in Saskatchewan has forced more communities to issue states of emergency. The Saskatchewan Public Safety Agency says 15 communities now have issued the alerts. That's up from 3 last week due to additional flows over the weekend. Leah Clark with the Water Security Agency says flooding is primarily affecting rural areas of the province in the northwest, northeast, and east central regions.
5: But once water is moving and this late in the spring, we anticipate that it will continue to move. So we've got to work with that in mind.
1: Tyler Harrison with the Saskatchewan Public Safety Agency says some communities have required some residents to evacuate, but he didn't provide details on their locations. And officials say a driver has plowed into people at a busy shopping area in the German city of Leipzig. 2 people were killed, and the mayor said 3 others were injured. Officials believe it was a deliberate rampage. This is the Canadian Press. In sports, the Toronto Blue Jays dropped Game 1 of their 3-game set against the Tampa Bay Rays, 5-1. Toronto has now fallen to 6-11 on the road this season and 4-8 when it comes to series openers. Meanwhile, star pitcher Tarek Skubal will undergo some elbow surgery after being scratched from a start for the Detroit Tigers. Tests had showed loose bodies in his elbow, and there's no timetable set for his return. Onto the ice now, where Taylor Hall scored with 1 minute and 6 seconds left in the first overtime period to lift the Carolina Hurricanes to a 3-2 NHL playoff win over the visiting Philadelphia Flyers. The Canes grabbing a 2-0 lead in the best-of-7 series. Game 3 is Thursday in Philly. Earlier in the day, the Maple Leafs announced John Chayka as general manager and Matt Sundin as senior advisor in hockey operations. Toronto is resetting after missing the playoffs. And finally, the Ottawa Redblacks have signed veteran Canadian center Sean McEwen. The 32-year-old is a 3-time All-CFL selection but missed last season due to a knee injury. From the Canadian Press, I'm Rob Westgate.
6: I'm Roman Hader with your 650 CKOM News Update. As the snow melts, it's leading to serious flooding in Saskatchewan. Several communities are under a state of emergency stretching from the northwest to the east central regions. Charges have been laid following a bear spray attack inside a church in North Battleford. It happened Sunday with 25 people affected, including several children. 38-year-old Chad Weasel faces charges, including assault with a weapon and unlawfully obstructing a minister from celebrating religious service. Saskatoon police tell us they dealt with 2 different bear spray incidents Sunday afternoon, both on city buses. A 23-year-old man is charged with mischief under $5,000 and carrying a dangerous weapon. And the Saskatchewan Firearms Amendment Act is now in effect. It allows gun owners to apply for certificates of exemption. Those certificates will allow them to keep their banned firearms legally. CKOM weather, Tuesday sunny and a high of 8, Wednesday sunny and a high of 12. That's your 650 CKOM News Update. I'm Roman Hader.
0: 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The Green Zone with Jamie and Locker. 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
7: Jamie and Locker with you on a Monday afternoon on the Green Zone, as it's been a busy couple of days of hockey headlines. Of course, the Toronto Maple Leafs hiring John Chayka as their new general manager. You have Matt Sundin as a senior hockey operations advisor. You have round two of the Stanley Cup playoffs beginning with a couple of more games today. Game number two with Carolina and Philadelphia. Game one with the Golden Knights and the team that ended the Edmonton Oilers season, the Anaheim Ducks. Gene Principe joining us of Sportsnet after a very interesting garbage bag day with Connor McDavid and Leon Draisaitl, and, of course, the coaching and the management. And Gene had it covered, as, of course, on Sportsnet. Gene, first off, though, have you ever been to a news conference where a question like this happens?
8: And of the 20 people I spoke to, one was supportive of John's hiring, and the other 19 thought it was a sham. Words were used like con artist, liar, salesman. How did you come to a different conclusion than I was able to come to in a very short time?
9: I must have talked to different people.
7: Now, I know Speck has asked a few questions that rankled some Oilers over the years, but I don't think, Gene, I've ever heard anything quite like what Steve Simmons directed at Keith Pelley today.
10: I agree. I think they're trying to shake things up there in Toronto.
7: Right out of the gates. The Prince of Puns.
10: No offseason. No, I'm just kidding. Yeah, thanks for having me on, Locker and Jamie. Yeah, that was, I know Steve. I worked in Toronto 30 years ago, and Steve was there then and has been, I would say, I don't know, maybe preeminent. I don't know if that's the right word, but he's been a high-profile columnist for a long time in Toronto. I think originally was out in Calgary and eventually made his way east. He's covered all kinds of big events. Yeah, that one was, wow. I don't know what to say. My questions normally are very slow pitch like, very high, easy to read, comes in soft, and then it's up to you whether you hammer it or not. But that's my role, and I think you can still ask tough questions, but you don't have to come across as being tough. And I don't know. I mean, Steve, that's a hard, I mean, I don't know if it's a tough question to ask, but I don't know if it was tough to ask it. You know, when you, what was a liar, scam artist?
7: Yeah.
10: Those are, his salesman was the nicest thing he said. And, and there's nothing wrong with that. We have salesmen all over the place.
7: It's hey, yeah.
10: Your radio station, they make us money, allows us to work. So, it was quite the way to kick things off, I guess. I'm a glass half full guy, not a glass half empty, but, you know, maybe Steve talked to 20 guys and maybe that's what they said to him in 19 of them. So, I don't know. I couldn't word it like that. That's just my personality. That doesn't.
11: Yeah, you don't need to make apologies for how you handle your interviews, Gene.
7: I want to spin this over to the Oilers on what happened on Garbage Bag Day, because it didn't seem to matter how difficult the question was or not.
11: They were there for it.
7: Yeah, Leon Draisaitl and Connor McDavid wanted to say some things, and I wonder how, I don't know, surprised you were at their honesty, or after what Connor said, calling the team average right after game six, like how did you kind of assess what those two leaders had to say over the weekend?
10: Well, that was my 28th garbage bag day for the Oilers, and I've never seen one like that before from any players. Usually you get, you know, generally stock answers. They're finishing up their season. They want to go where they want to go. And listen, the last couple of years making it to Cup Finals, how much is there to say negatively? There really isn't that much. They're that close. But this one was, you know, interesting. You can burn this tape if it doesn't happen. But I think the Oilers win the Stanley Cup next year, after what I heard, after their demise in the opening round. I just think that those two guys, and Leon, I married a German, and she's pretty straightforward. So that's the way Leon is, too. And I thought it was great. Like, he was wanting the questions. He wasn't avoiding them. He was meeting them head on, and he wanted an opportunity to vent or just to express his feelings. And so it was awesome. I mean, it was incredible for that profile of a player to be that honest. Now, people may disagree or agree or say, yeah, I agree with that, maybe not that, but those guys are on the inside, and they have the best feel for what's going on with that team. And when you go four rounds and then you're out in the first round, you, for sure you're not trending the right way, and for sure you're concerned. You have to be. So I thought it was great, and it was wonderful how the Oilers set it up with Leon to go first, Connor to go second. It gave Connor, I think, an open canvas to add to what Leon had to say, and he did in different ways. They're different personalities, but it was eye-opening, jaw-dropping stuff. And I mean, I don't love it in the sense, listen, I wish they were up there in 6 weeks talking about what they're doing with the Stanley Cup, but if they're not going to have that conversation, you know, interesting, my daughter's a huge Oilers fan. She's like, Dad, if they're not going to win the Cup, or they're going to lose in like the third round, just lose now, get the rest, get ready, and face some harsh, I guess, realities of where they're at. And that's kind of what has happened. And it's really, in a sort of stunning turnaround, it's made me think that everyone will be so candid and open and committed that it'll be hard to stop them next year. And let me, maybe I buried the one thing they do need to be, and that's healthy. But if everything is healthy like they have been in previous years, boy, I really like their chances.
7: You know what? I'll second it. I loved what they did, right? I applauded it. And I'm very interested in whether or not you think that interview will have, obviously, you're thinking the same way I'm thinking this is perfect timing, because if they actually listen, that if the management hears what their players are saying as candidly as they are, that it could have a very interesting impact on this off season. And I'm curious, just what do you think the top priority is for this organization this summer moving forward to make Leon and Connor happy?
10: Well, I would say three things. Defensive play. This team has proven that they can do it. I mean, it was the basis of their foundation to get to back-to-back Cup Finals. But it was four things. Let me add regular season. And I'm like the players. I kind of felt the same way. Let's just get through this regular season
7: and
10: get to the playoffs, you know, when you make it to back-to-back Cup Finals. But, you know, maybe that's not quite what needs to be done, that they did lose a little bit of that fire, and that it was, as Connor said, monotonous after you've been to two straight finals. But in the process of having a not-so-good regular season by their standards, they found out that it is important. And I get that. They wouldn't have known if they didn't have the regular season that they had. I mean, even probably 3 or 4 weeks left in the season, it was not, they weren't on shaky ground, but there was a little bit, you know, some concern about whether they'd even make the playoffs. They did and were second in their division, which was a position higher than they were last year when they started their Stanley Cup final run. But certainly in points, they were down, and in play, you know, as Leon said, sometimes we would win, but we weren't winning the way you need to eventually win. So regular season, which ties into defensive play, they tried different sort of formats defensively, and they need to find the right format, which helps them. The penalty kill, I was watching Brett Kulak last night, and Brett was third/second pairing defenseman, and I saw Vinny Desharnais in San Jose, and you see these guys that were huge parts of the penalty kill, Matthias Janmark, Adam Henrik, none of those guys playing. So there's one unit that is no longer there, and things do change. You remember Glenn Sather when they were winning 5 cups in 7 years. 20% of the team is going to be turned over because if you stand still, people are going to pass you. So I get change, but you have to make it the right change. And then last but not least, I'm not saying they need to change their goaltending, but they do need to sort of figure out what their goaltending will look like and what it will be moving forward. I have not lost faith in Tristan Jarry. And because I think that Tristan, you know, whatever it was that got him hurt, and listen, he was one save, one goal away from a huge win in Game 4, coming off the shelf and playing what I thought was a really good game. And it was a very unlucky bounce that Edmonton lost that game by literally an inch. So I think it's still there. Connor Ingram, you know, Imperial Saskatchewan, lives in Saskatoon in the summer. What a season he had. You know, he was a revelation from a pickup where you're like, oh, okay, to wow, he's your starting goalie to begin the playoffs. So whatever they need to figure out on how it's going to work, I don't know if that means they have to add somebody or change somebody or what they'll have to do or just continue to grow with who they have. But I guess those would be 3-4 areas that they need to commit to and find a way to be X amount of percent better. And I'll say this, they may be a much better team, but it's still freaking hard to win the Stanley Cup. And that's why I think it hurts so much to have been to back-to-backs and one in Game 7, one in Game 6, home ice advantage in the one that finished in 6, and not have won, because that's the way it goes. Like, it's hard to keep being in the Cup final. I know that Florida did it 3 straight years, and you saw what happened in Year 4, a lot of it because of injuries. So it's difficult. You know, you have a window, you climb as an organization, and then you're cresting like a river, right? You crest, and then you can't stay at that level. At some point, the crest starts to lower, and the river comes down, and that's kind of what happens with sports teams. Now, how long the crest is, it's what Edmonton is wondering. They had 2 years, a drop-off this year. Can they crest again and get back up there and win one?
7: It's going to be such an interesting summer. All of this summer, Gene, it's so important.
11: More interesting in Toronto, though.
7: Well, Well, both markets are going to have some interesting summers ahead.
11: I have a quick question about pizza for Gene, because I know we got to let him go. What's the name of your pizza if you could get a Principe pie in the Queen City in Regina?
10: Oh, God. Well, you know, I used to be a big ham and mushroom guy, or pepperoni and green peppers. Those were kind of two of my all-time favorites. Once in a while, I would have, not that often, but sometimes I would also have, when I was growing up, they didn't have sausage on pizza. Like, they actually, you know, you couldn't order that. But I like sausage, and then you could pick the second one, and I guarantee you I'll eat it.
7: Now that follow-up question, the Legacy commercial, there's one thing about it that I needed to ask you.
10: Okay, I know I put pasta in the bowl or in the pot, and then I'm eating pizza. Is that the question?
7: But you're eating pizza on it with a paper plate, which I was like, well, is that a common thing in the Principe home?
10: It was a show home, and they didn't want to dirty any of the plates. So I went with the paper plate. But those are great commercials to do. And you know, I will say this real quick, guys. This is, I'm 59, and I've never had more, I guess, notoriety because of the team that I cover and the players that are on the team. And so, you know, whether it's obviously I did some pizza commercials. I don't want to say it because you may have a pizza sponsor, and I don't want to downplay your pizza sponsor. But I never met a pizza I didn't like. Some better than others, but I never met one I didn't like.
12: When you swing through Regina, we'll take you out for pizza. It's the real pizza here.
7: Different style of pie in Regina.
12: Oh, it's unbelievable.
7: Different, but
10: I'm open to that. I'd love that.
7: Well, Gino, thanks so much for your time this afternoon.
10: Take care, boys. So long.
7: That is Gene Principe. Sportsnet, of course, is the Oilers held garbage bag day over the weekend. And a lot of honesty came from their leaders, Leon Draisaitl and Connor McDavid. More coming up here. Plus, open line time at 4:35. Get on the fan line. Are you now on the Montreal Canadiens bandwagon? 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
2: Time now for the Green Zone 1 minute drill, the latest in sports. National Hockey League tonight. The Flyers and the Hurricanes dropped the puck in game two in about a half an hour. Hurricanes up 1-0 after that shutout victory on Saturday. The Ducks and the Golden Knights get started tonight in game number one of their second round series. Of course, the Montreal Canadiens and the Buffalo Sabres, they'll start their series on Wednesday. Meanwhile, also in the NHL, John Chayka is the new general manager of the Toronto Maple Leafs. That was officially announced. News conference earlier today. Matt Sundin welcomes him back into the Toronto fold. He's the senior executive advisor of hockey operations.
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1: I'm Roman Hader with your 650 CKOM News Update. As the snow melts, it's leading to serious flooding in Saskatchewan. Several communities are under a state of emergency stretching from the northwest to the east central regions. Charges have been laid following a bear spray attack inside a church in North Battleford. It happened Sunday with 25 people affected, including several children. 38-year-old Chad Weasel faces charges, including assault with a weapon and unlawfully obstructing a minister from celebrating religious service. Saskatoon police tell us they dealt with two different bear spray incidents Sunday afternoon, both on city buses. A 23-year-old man is charged with mischief under $5,000 and carrying a dangerous weapon. And the Saskatchewan Firearms Amendment Act is now in effect. It allows gun owners to apply for certificates of exemption. Those certificates will allow them to keep their banned firearms legally. CKOM weather, Tuesday sunny and a high of 8, Wednesday sunny and a high of 12. That's your 650 CKOM News Update. I'm Roman Hader.
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0: wedding. DJs out there, you should know this. This is a go-to song if you want to get the dance floor popping.
1: Old Show Medicine, Old Crow Medicine Show is a version that I like.
0: Not Darius Rucker.
1: Darius, is that version is good. Yeah,
0: solid.
1: Yeah. The other version is my favorite. Anyway.
0: Did you watch the ponies this weekend, Rocker?
1: No, I'm sorry. I don't know what that says about me, and people might judge me, but I don't have any interest in the
0: Kentucky Derby, fancy hats?
1: No.
0: What's the drink they have?
1: It's a mint thing.
0: Mint julep.
1: Yeah.
0: Thank you.
1: Okay. I knew that. I knew about the hats. I know about the mint julep. I know about the fun names.
0: So
1: you're not going to see me sitting in front of the TV watching it, though.
0: Golden Tempo wins the Kentucky Derby. Now, this is fascinating.
1: Come from behind, big time.
0: Eddie Olchuk, NHL analyst, loves himself the ponies, is actually part of the broadcast team for the Kentucky Derby. He gave a couple of his predictions on the horses he liked. His description of gold, because the third horse he said was Golden Tempo. This is how well this man knows horses. He said Golden Tempo is a one to watch. He won't get off to a good start. He'll probably be way in the back.
1: That's exactly what happened.
0: It's exactly what happened. But down the stretch, could be a horse who loves this distance and really get... And I heard his prediction, but so I had to go back. I actually went back after the race and go, because I can't remember everything he said. And when he described Golden Tempo, I'm like, that is exactly how this race played out for Golden Tempo to win the Kentucky Derby.
1: Does he own horses, or he just follows it?
0: He follows it. I think he does have part ownership in a couple of horse things. Drew would know. We'll ask him later in the week.
1: Does he bet on this stuff?
0: Oh, yeah.
1: This is not the first time. Eddie's been a bit of a savant with this race.
0: That's why he's on the broadcast team for the Kentucky Derby.
1: All right.
0: Hockey analyst and Kentucky Derby analyst, Eddie Olchuk. His favorite did not place, but the number two and the number three both placed that came out of his mouth on his predictions in that one. So... if you bet on horses, I hope your pony won the Kentucky Derby over the weekend. Meanwhile,
1: That's the other thing. I got to stay away from things that are going to get me into trouble. And if I started following it, I'd probably end up betting on it. And it's another vice I don't need. Right? I've controlled the number of vices in my life. It's kept me safe.
0: Everybody needs at least one. Just hopefully it's a safe one. That's what it is. And I think most people have them. I don't know what my vice. This draft lottery is my vice. We did another one over the commercial break because I didn't like the one we did live on the radio that had Toronto win the draft lottery. So I did another one with the bingo balls and Toronto won again.
1: You really want Toronto to win
0: this thing? I don't.
1: Yes, you do. Clearly.
0: Our highly scientific way of doing our own NHL draft lottery really wants the Toronto Maple Leafs to win this draft lottery and get Gavin McKenna or one of the other top prospects in the draft. Because a few people believe it might be Ivar Stenberg, the Swedish forward that might go high, Keaton Verhoff, the defenseman. But look, Daxon Rudolph, boy.
1: He's up in the top five now. I saw him number five in an ESPN breakdown.
0: With the WHL playoffs he is having from the Prince Albert Raiders, could be another one to look out for in the top five of the
1: NHL draft. We just find out how they're picking. The actual draft lottery isn't until...
0: It's tomorrow.
1: The draft lottery, but the actual draft, sorry.
0: Isn't until June, of course.
1: Until June, yeah.
0: So, draft lottery goes tomorrow. Vancouver has the best odds to get the first overall pick. Calgary has the fourth best. Toronto the fifth. Winnipeg 7. And that's for the Canadian teams. Of course, last year was very interesting when the New York Islanders jumped 10 spots and got their hands on Matthew Schaefer. It could be a franchise-defining moment tomorrow. But yesterday in the National Hockey League, we had a thriller. In Tampa, that was a good series. Tampa-Montreal ends with the Montreal Canadiens beating Tampa Game 7. Montreal only needed 9 shots on goal. Yeah, you heard it. 9 shots on goal to beat the Tampa Bay Lightning. And now they're the only team left for Canada in the Stanley Cup playoffs. 1-877-332-8255. Are you jumping on board the Montreal Canadiens bandwagon to end the curse of Canadian franchises being shut out of the Stanley Cup since 93 when the Montreal Canadiens?
1: Not me.
0: You weren't cheering for Ottawa because you didn't want to see Brady Tkachuk win.
1: I actually had some guilt about that because that kind of team is the team that I would...
0: You wouldn't want Austin Matthews to get the trophy with the Toronto Maple Leafs.
1: I don't dislike Austin Matthews. That wouldn't have been a problem. I could get behind the Leafs.
0: He's on Team Canada.
1: It's the Habs. I'm sorry. This is a birthright. This is a deep-seated...
0: But this is a fun team. I like Caulfield.
1: Don't disagree. I don't disagree with you. From Brett, being the only Canadian team left, how can a Canadian not cheer for the Habs with their great tradition and being an original six? It's easy. I'm finding no problems in not cheering for them. I'm on the Buffalo Sabres bandwagon, big time.
0: You're on the Sabres bandwagon. Yeah, they're very close to Canada, but not quite there.
1: Let's be very honest, though. This is an avalanche year.
0: The Colorado Avalanche?
1: If you haven't watched them play, because they haven't been on TV very much, because they've been storming through the playoffs, they blew the Kings out of the water, and they're probably going to do the same thing to the Wild. They can play any game. They got goaltending. They got defense. They're big through the middle. They can score. Last night, they scored 9 goals. They scored 9 goals in a game against the Wild.
0: They gave up 6. So you can score against them. I have a friend who's an Avs fan. We were texting last night, and I said, calm down. He was getting very, very, very annoyed at coughing up leads and not a big fan of Quinn Hughes, who was impressive last night for Minnesota. And I watched, I watched that last night, and I see Quinn Hughes play, and I see Cale Makar play, and I'm like, Evan Bouchard isn't even in the same conversation as these two.
1: Nobody,
0: and if he's a finalist later this week for the Norris, I'm going to, like, Zach Werenski, Lane Hudson, these guys are better to fit. Anyway, let's get to the Montreal Canadiens.
1: If you want to have that conversation, if you want to have the no one's in the same league, you watch that Habs Tampa Bay game 7, where the Montreal Canadiens got a win and are moving on to the next round with 9 shots on net. Mm-hmm. And then immediately you follow that up and you watch the Avs in the Wild.
0: And you watch
1: Quinn Hughes. What is the point of the rest of the league even playing?
0: You think the Stanley Cup Finals being played in that series?
1: Yes, that's it. That's one of the best hockey games I've seen in a long time. And watch tomorrow night when they get back on the ice. There'll be 3 goals in order to be a 2-1 final in overtime. They can play any game.
0: But the Montreal Canadiens are our last hope. Adam, of course, you can voice text us. If you haven't heard about this, you can voice. If you need to go on a rant and have something to say, you can take a deep breath, press record on your phone, go on your rant, send it to us. You could be the next ranting star here on the Green Zone, and we'd love to play it. Adam's a little bit annoyed with the didn't deserve to win with 9 shots. He's a Habs fan, apparently.
2: I'm seeing this all over my ex, and there's even some crazies in my office who are saying that the Habs didn't deserve to win that hockey game. Are you joking me? The last time I checked, it takes 2 shots to score 2 goals. So 9 shots is more than enough to win a hockey game, and the Habs proved that last night. And without some stellar goaltending and rock-solid defense, we're not winning that game. But the Habs have it. Dolbish stood on his head. Our defense was on it, some stupid penalties. But why don't we deserve to win that game? The Lightning couldn't score, and that's the name of the game. The shots don't matter by the end of the game. It's the final score. Habs 100% deserved that to win that game.
1: Speaking of percentages, Jen is 1,000% on the bandwagon, enjoying the ride. Fun hockey, great coaching.
0: Again, thanks to Adam for sending in the voice text. You can too, 1-877-332-8255. Maybe you're watching the game, right, Locker? You're watching the game, something happens, or right at the end of the game,
1: yeah,
0: when we're not on the air, and you're like, oh, I wish I could call into Jamie and Locker right now. Just voice it, send it in that moment. The more raw passion, the better, probably, for a voice to text. So voice in your rants here on the Green Zone.
1: From Tony Locker, you are an Oilers fan, and you're just bitter that my Habs could win, and your Oilers are out. Tony. From Saskatoon.
0: Are you bitter? Probably a little.
1: No, I'm not. You know what? I have... Tony doesn't know this, but I've been cheering against the Habs. I'm actually... My fandom in hockey is more defined by my hatred for that team than any team I've ever cheered for through the course of my life. That's the one constant. I've cheered for other teams, been a fan of other teams. The only true constant in my life
0: is cheering against the Montreal Canadiens.
1: Yeah.
0: Darby's jumping on the Team Canada bandwagon, but... if Buffalo wins the series, she is very much going with the Buffalo Sabres.
1: I really like the Sabres. Bandwagon. I like the Sabres team as well, actually.
0: The Montreal Canadiens are so fun. I'm liking this rookie Jakub Dobish in net, too. He's having a good time. Watch Noah Dobson. If you're in Regina for the Memorial Cup, he was on the Titans who are here. He was phenomenal. Caden Gooley played in the WHL. We saw him here in Saskatchewan. Lane Hudson's a good player. Caulfield, Suzuki. I could go on. I like this Montreal Canadiens team. Go, Habs, go! It's the new mantra here on the Green Zone going forward, Locker. Get used to it. Get that Habs jersey on, too. 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
10: After a drought of 20 years since Saskatchewan's last new uranium mine, we now have two new ones in just a month. The federal government has greenlighted the Rook One project by NextGen, a $2 billion project on the west side of the province's Athabasca Basin. And it comes just weeks after Ottawa gave the okay for Denison's new Wheeler River development. I'm Paul Martin.
11: 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It's crafting a legacy that thinks in decades rather than years. 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

0: Jamie and Locker with you. Do you know what, Locker?
1: What?
0: What do you think? The Blue Blanc Rouge Zone.
1: Oh, yes. I love it when we change the name of the show.
0: I think we could pull that off. We'll get Dallas working on production. The Blue Blanc Rouge Zone as the Habs
1: there is
0: Canada's team.
1: There is a faction of the Green Zone audience that is happy that I'm cheering against the Habs because I actually may be influencing wins. Let's go Sabres.
0: Oh, because you're cheering for the Sabres. They now think yeah. Montreal will win the series as some sort of counter curse.
1: We're going to talk about this tomorrow, but is the Habs-Buffalo series or the Hurricanes-Flyers series or the Habs-Wild series, the Vegas-Ducks series, which one is more pointless right now? I think it's Vegas Ducks.
0: Oh, because they're just going to run into Minnesota, Colorado, so it doesn't matter anyways? Would you be saying the same thing it was the Oilers and the Golden Knights?
1: I might be, after watching the Avs Wild game last night.
0: Well, hey, look at that. Wouldn't you imagine the best two top three teams are all on one side of the bracket and might render the conference final meaningless because you don't have the best teams in the conference final because sometimes you have the best teams in the first round of the playoffs. Like two played three with Dallas and Minnesota. Brilliant move by Gary Bettman. Things are working out real well. Actually, I want to sweep in the next round. Let's have that happen. Let's have Colorado just wipe the floor with the next team and then go, yeah, this is working out well. That Minnesota-Colorado series is way more entertaining, but we wanted it in the second round to keep up with division rivalries rather than the conference final. But, you know, Gerber thinks it's a great idea. Our game of the night tonight here on the Green Zone. Let's go with the most pointless series in the Stanley Cup playoffs. It's game one. It's the Anaheim Ducks and the Vegas Golden Knights.
2: 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The Green Zone with Jamie and Locker. 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
1: From the National Newsroom of the Canadian Press, I'm Karen Rebo. Three passengers have died aboard a cruise ship in the South Atlantic, and at least three other people have been sickened in a suspected outbreak of hantavirus. Officials say four Canadians are on board that ship. Nearly 150 passengers and crew are trapped on board as the ship looks for a port that will allow them to dock. Here's ABC's Victor Aquendo.
2: Medics are now working to evacuate three people on board the Dutch-based ship, which has been refused permission to dock in Cape Verde off West Africa. Jake Rosemarin, one of 17 Americans trapped on board.
3: We're people. People with families, with lives, with people waiting for us at home.
2: Hantavirus is a rare but serious illness spread by exposure to rodents. It's the same virus that killed Gene Hackman's wife, Betsy Arakawa, last year.
1: Prime Minister Mark Carney is expected to name a new Governor General at a Tuesday press conference in Ottawa. The Governor General is appointed by the Sovereign on the advice of the PM and usually holds office for 5 years. Mary Simon, Canada's first Indigenous Governor General, will reach that 5-year mark in July, and Carney will announce her replacement. The Speaker of the Manitoba Legislature has tossed a Tory opposition member from the chamber and has warned that other politicians could follow. Speaker Tom Lindsay ordered Wayne Iwasco to apologize for comments he'd made last month in question period. Iwasco had suggested NDP Premier Wab Kanew, who doesn't drink alcohol, had been drinking. Lindsay ordered Iwasco to apologize unequivocally. His attempts to do so did not satisfy the Speaker, and after two warnings, Lindsay threw him out.
4: I have no alternative but to name Wayne Iwasco, the Honourable Member for Lac-Da-Bonnie, pursuant to our rules, for disregarding the authority of the chair, and to direct that they withdraw from the chamber for the remainder of the day.
1: Kanew, who was First Nations, says the comments were racist. Iwasco says that's not true. A trial is not in the offing anymore for actors Blake Lively and Justin Baldoni. Their bitter legal battle has come to an end concerning their soured on-set relationship and back-and-forth allegations over the filming of their movie It Ends With Us. Lively accused co-star and director Baldoni of sexual harassment and launching a smear campaign to ruin her reputation. He denied it and sued her for defamation. A judge tossed that out. Both sides released a joint statement Monday. Here's ABC's Aaron Katursky.
5: Blake Lively and Justin Baldoni will not come face-to-face in a courtroom. Tonight, 2 weeks before trial, Lively and Baldoni's production company reached a settlement, ending one of Hollywood's highest-profile feuds. The settlement concludes a year and a half of contentious litigation that drew in other celebrities like Hugh Jackman, Gigi Hadid, and Taylor Swift.
1: Terms of the settlement were not released. This is the Canadian Press. In sports, NHL playoff action Monday night, Ivan Barbashov scored late in the third period to snap a tie and lift the Vegas Golden Knights to a 3-1 victory over the Anaheim Ducks in the opener of their second round series. The other game saw Taylor Hall score with a minute left in overtime to give the Carolina Hurricanes a 3-2 win over the Philadelphia Flyers. It gives Carolina a 2-0 lead in the best of seven series. In the NBA playoffs, Jalen Brunson had 35 points and the New York Knicks opened the Eastern Conference semifinal series with a 137-98 rout over the visiting Philadelphia 76ers. The Minnesota Timberwolves edged the San Antonio Spurs 104-102. Baseball's Ryan Vallade hit a 3-run homer off Toronto's Eric Lauer in the very first inning, and the Tampa Bay Rays never looked back to beat the visiting Blue Jays 5-1 to open their 3-game series Monday night. The Rays have won 4 straight and 10 of their last 11. From the Canadian Press, I'm Karen Rebo.
6: I'm Roman Hader with your 650 CKOM News Update. As the snow melts, it's leading to serious flooding in Saskatchewan. Several communities are under a state of emergency stretching from the northwest to the east-central regions. Charges have been laid following a bear spray attack inside a church in North Battleford. It happened Sunday with 25 people affected, including several children. 38-year-old Chad Weasel faces charges, including assault with a weapon and unlawfully obstructing a minister from celebrating religious service. Saskatoon police tell us they dealt with two different bear spray incidents Sunday afternoon, both on city buses. A 23-year-old man is charged with mischief under $5,000 and carrying a dangerous weapon. And the Saskatchewan Firearms Amendment Act is now in effect. It allows gun owners to apply for certificates of exemption. Those certificates will allow them to keep their banned firearms legally. CKOM weather, Tuesday sunny and a high of 8, Wednesday sunny and a high of 12. That's your 650 CKOM News Update. I'm Roman Hader.
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7: Carol, you're breaking my heart. Carol from Chittick Lake texted in and said, it's snowing in Chittick Lake. Small flakes of snow, but it's nonetheless, it is snow this morning. I know that there's parts of the province cool enough that the moisture that's expected today could come in the way of flurries, but say it isn't so. And by the way, thinking about everyone in the communities, and there's so many of them that are hit with flooding, highways, grid roads, you name it. Farmers' fields. I mean, the flooding is in some parts of the province. So you look at the communities affected by this: Calvington, Watson, Buchanan, Foam Lake, Kenora, Kamsack, Armley, Carrot River, Waka, Nipawin, Beauvelle. I mean, there's Lake Lenore, Arborfield. There's so many of them in the province. And yeah, you can do some things to try and sandbag and protect property, but you can't do anything about the roads. And the roads are, in some cases, roads are completely closed. Highways, grid roads. We've had text people saying, yeah, it's like a 45-minute detour to get to where we're going because the flooding's so bad, you almost have to go in the opposite direction, take this long way around. So thinking about parts of the province, and we'll talk more about this through the day. Happy to get your texts, pictures, whatever you want to send in, 1-877-332-8255. But thinking of people in the province that are dealing with excess water, as spring flooding is, you think back to, what was it, 2010? I think it was about 2010 where we had some of the more significant flooding in the province that we'd seen in a long time. Well, this year, especially, you know, we got that late couple of big dumps of snow. So a lot of moisture in that snow and then warming up rapidly. And that just caused this gush of water. And it's going to take a while before we can get that. So on top of what's going to be a late seed for many farmers, there are going to be farmers in parts of the province that are going to have trouble getting into parts of their field because of the moisture, that's for sure. I hope you had a good weekend. It was generally, it was a pretty nice weekend. I know it was a little bit windy, but there were lots of different things going on. The Walk So Kids Can Talk fundraiser for the Kids Help Phone, that was happening in a couple of spots. I know there's one in Saskatoon. Baseball diamonds. I drove by a couple of ball diamonds over the weekend. I saw one dad out there. It looked like he was hitting flies and grounders to a couple of kids. So it was great to see that. And I mentioned this earlier when I was on the morning show. I said I drove through Fort Capel on the weekend and I saw kids outside playing Anti-Eye Over. Now, two things with that. Number one, brings back so many memories. The amount of hours, recess, lunch hour, at Abernethy Elementary School, we had this old shed on the school grounds. We played Anti-Eye Over with this old soccer ball for hours on end. Number two, I'm amazed at how many people don't know what Anti-Eye Over is. I came home. I'm talking about my daughter has no idea. Never heard of it. Now, I don't know. Is it a generation thing? She's 27. Then I come into work today and I'm telling this story. And there's a number of people that have no clue. Frank knew, but Frank was born and raised in rural Saskatchewan. Maybe it's a rural Sask thing. I don't know. Have you played Anti-Eye Over before? Is that a thing? Anyway, we played it. Two teams, one on either side of the building. You throw the ball over the building. Anti-Eye, you yell out, Anti-Eye Over, the ball goes over. If the other team, if they catch it, They can run around the building, try and throw and hit you with the ball, and then you're on their team. The goal is to get the whole other team on your team. I don't know. I thought it was a game that everybody knew, but clearly it's not. Okay, 1-877-332-8255. That's the number. I'm curious to hear your thoughts. Well, I mean, it's open lines, so we can talk about whatever you like. But I mentioned that Mark Carney, he sat down with the Canadian Press on Friday, and he said Canada will not use energy or critical minerals as leverage in the upcoming trade talks with the United States. I'm sorry, I don't get this. To me, that is what we have. Now, if what he's doing is trying to not infuriate the president of the United States, given the fact the president of the United States just signed this new pipeline deal last week as well. So maybe this is a comment to try and, you know, like, let's let cooler heads prevail here. I don't want to do anything to tick them off. But at the same time, most of the public speaking that the prime minister is doing, including this morning in our media, is talking about it's a rupture. We have to pull back on the relationship and the integration with the United States. So to me, he's sucking and blowing at the same time. I don't get it. Leverage, and I'm not an expert, but I did spend a lot of time at the bargaining table through the years on labor negotiations. Yeah, okay, completely different than negotiating CUSMA. But to me, even if the approach is kind of this integrative bargaining approach where you want both sides to be able to take a win away from it, it's about understanding what they want and what they need, understanding what you want and need and what you have to offer, and then you work according to that. Our energy in Canada is absolutely one of our strengths. And so should we use that as leverage? You betcha. Absolutely, we should. What do you think? 1-877-332-8255. Happy to hear your thoughts. Happy to take your call. Let's start with John in White City. John, thanks so much for calling in. What have you got for me to start a Monday?
8: Okay, I was the only boy, so anti-I-over didn't go over. And I got hit in the head a few times.
7: But you played it, though, John.
8: Exactly.
7: Okay, good, good. I was beginning to think for a second I was dreaming it, but no. I knew it's a game, yeah.
8: Well, what about 500?
7: Oh, I love 500.
8: Yep. We learned to count.
7: Yeah, that's right. We learned to add. That's right.
8: You know, and that's how old I am. When I went to school, we were taught the basic classes. No teachers were worried about pronouns. They taught us that Canada and the U.S. working together made a very strong continent, and that North America was strongest in the world. They have the people. We have resources and everything like that. Today on the news, I hear that they're saying perhaps Carney is waiting till the midterm elections to see if the Democrats get back in. If they do, what's going to happen? Are they going to cancel the pipelines like they did before? Mm. You know, if there's a rupture, Carney is rupturing Canada.
7: Well, it's I can tell you that the messaging is mixed for sure. I also can tell you that I feel like overwhelmingly on the text line, there are a number of people saying, Evan, I agree with you. Here's a text from Dave, says, Evan, I'm going to start off by saying I am a liberal supporter. And then he put in brackets, not something I shout loudly in Saskatchewan. Okay, Dave, fair enough. He goes on to say, but I agree with you. The messaging seems confusing when we're talking about using the energy sector as leverage. I feel like this is not only a no-brainer, but we have to be proud of what our superpowers are. And energy is definitely one of them. 1-877-332-8255. Let's go to Cal in Oxbow. How was your weekend, Cal?
9: I actually was pretty good. Ran up to the lake to just make sure everything's good because we're up in that little bit of flooding area. So I just wanted to make sure that we're doing okay. But we're up high enough. Everything looks good.
7: Yeah, some big floods. Big floods happening in the province for sure. Okay, give me your thoughts. Should energy be leveraged for us?
9: Well, of course it should be leverage, Evan. And I love your comment about, oh, I can't follow the bouncing ball. Well, my comment is, Evan, the reason you can't follow the bouncing ball is because you, and like many other Canadians, don't want, it's hard to admit or it's hard to see the fact that Carney is not interested in the deal. He's not interested in the United States. He's the one causing the fracture. He likes to throw it out there that it's Trump. And yes, Trump has said some things, whatever, but he wants the fracture. He doesn't want to deal with the U.S. He's over in Europe right now. He thinks he can replace all of that energy with the Europe, and he can't do it. His wife is out there with the Eurasia Group promoting net zero. Carney wants net zero. He is not interested in energy at all, and that is why you can't follow the bouncing ball, Evan. And he's also got China telling the MPs what they can and can't do regarding Taiwan. Like, if you don't think that he is compromised and that he doesn't care about Canadians in general, this is perfect example of it, Evan.
7: Appreciate the call, Cal. 1-877-332-8255. Cal's right, though. I am a person who I don't want to believe that. I don't want to believe, and I hear it constantly, people saying Mark Carney is trying to sabotage Canada. I don't want to believe that. But there are times where it's hard to understand. Well, I used the phrase this morning, it's hard to follow the bouncing ball. There are times that it's hard to understand where it's going to bounce next. 1-877-332-8255. We'll take another call. I'm going to go to Bev in Saskatoon. Bev, welcome to the conversation. What do you have?
10: I don't believe that he's not doing good things for Canada. You know what? I think that Mark Carney is smarter than any of us give him credit for, and I think he's getting very good counsel on how to deal with a narcissist. I think many people, if you have never, it's not just a matter of meeting a narcissist. It's a matter of having a narcissist in your life, in your family, or in your workplace, where you truly understand what narcissism is. And Carney is doing all the right things to appease Trump, because we have to do that, because he's a lunatic, and he will to save his own ego, to make himself look best. We've seen all the things that he does, because he's a megalomaniac. But with what Carney's trying to do, and by sending him subtle messages, is he's stroking his ego, and he's giving Trump, like, he's soothing, you know, those ruffled feathers, and he's giving Trump the image of that, you know, I'm coming out on top, and that's what is everything to Trump.
7: You know,
10: so we've seen Carney in other situations in Europe where he does send great messaging, and he is a smart man. Like, we cannot dismiss that. Mm-hmm. And he's not the political hack that many politicians have been their entire life. He's an intelligent man who steered, you know, the Bank of Canada very well. You know, but he is following his advisors, I'm sure, who have studied up on narcissism. I think that people dismiss that how important it is to Trump to be.
7: So on that notion, Bev, because when he made the comment on Friday that we will not use energy as leverage, in my head, kind of along the lines of what you're saying, in my head, I'm like, okay, well, he's saying that so that when that this communication gets back to the president of the United States, he's tempering things. He's slowing things down. He's trying not to infuriate him. So, Bev, that's what I'm feeling like you. I feel like this is all part of the strategy. But then you hear other communication this weekend and as recent as this morning, where he's saying Canada's relationship with the United States is a complete rupture. Middle powers need to stick together. We, you know, should pull apart from the intertwined relationship that we have generated with the States and look for other trading partners. Well, that doesn't seem to be following along the same strategy. That's my point, is it's really hard to follow the bouncing ball and figure out what the strategy is here. 1-877-332-8255. Let's take a break. We'll come back. Phone lines are lit up, and I've even got a caller wanting to talk about something he learned about Abernethy, Saskatchewan, which is my stomping grounds. We'll talk with Ian when we come back here. 650 CKOM, 980 CJME.
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0: It has not been our experience that people have gone to Washington and have learned anything new, nor has it been that they have learned everything that is either being discussed on the table or where the negotiations are. In the end, there's one negotiator for Canada, and that is the government of Canada. Our interlocutors in the United States are generous people. They're generous with their time, and it's good of them to meet a host of Canadians coming down. But in the end, they know and we know that we're the negotiators.
1: 1-877-332-8255 is the number. By the way, thank you to those of you that are proving that I'm not crazy, that anti-anti-I over was a game that we played growing up. There's so many people saying,
0: They know and we know that we're the negotiators.
1: 1-877-332-8255 is the number. By the way, thank you to those of you that are proving that I'm not crazy, that anti-anti-I over was a game that we played growing up. There's so many people saying, I remember playing that. We played it. Here's a text that says, I remember we played that game with my brother over a granary with a rubber ball that was red, white, and blue. If you get it over, if you didn't get it over,

0: Welcome back to the show. Thanks again, Dr. Lorna Ferguson, for joining us, talking about missing persons. It is Saskatchewan's Missing Persons Week this week. She has a new book out called Missing Persons: Beyond Serial Killers and Unexplained Disappearances. Really, what Dr. Ferguson is talking about is the fact that there are the majority of missing persons who tend to fall into that troubled youth runaway category. So it's not about, and I'm seeing a number of texts on the text line saying, well, you know, this is where priority should be given. Priority needs to be given to both. Obviously, someone who is potentially abducted, is in serious danger, is a criminal offense. That is a missing person file that will need absolute investigative attention and some urgency placed on that. The challenge is not to become complacent in, this is the whole compassion fatigue discussion when we talk about missing youth who go missing repeatedly. Because it's very easy for police or anyone in human services work to say, ah, this person goes missing all the time, they'll come back. And that's exactly what Dr. Ferguson is talking about, is there can be a real danger to that sort of complacency. And so you will see many police agencies in the province have good collaborative working relationships with frontline community providers, as well as social services and others, to try and dig into this big issue of missing persons when it comes to troubled and runaway youth. We've got a big, busy week this week. I was just looking at the calendar earlier. Tomorrow, we're talking firearms for a full hour. At 11 o'clock, I've got people from leaders from the Saskatchewan Firearms Office. So they will be on to talk a little bit about the current federal laws and take your questions. I have Ed Stanowski stopping by. Always happy to have him here, because tomorrow, by the way, the anniversary, recognized as the day that German forces surrendered to the 1st Canadian Army in the Netherlands. So that is the anniversary tomorrow. We'll have Ed Stanowski on to talk a bit about that. We got Brian Zinchuk on Wednesday. We're talking oil, gas, all things energy. We've got a full week planned. I'm looking forward to a great lineup this week, and I hope you're able to stick around and join us off and on throughout the next little bit. Coming up after the break, right now with gas prices the way they are, many people are cringing every time they pull up to the pumps, unless you own an electric vehicle. And this discussion is one that we have on the program a fair bit. Well, there are a group of electric vehicle enthusiasts who have come together. They call themselves Sask EV, and they've got an event planned this weekend to help people learn a little bit more about electric vehicles. I've got one of the organizers, one of the founders of that group, joining us today to talk about his view on electric vehicles in the province of Saskatchewan. We'll have a chance to ask about some of the common myths we hear. We'll get those thoughts and more coming up next here on 650 CKOM and 980 CJME.
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2: I'm Roman Hader with your 650 CKOM news update. As the snow melts, it's leading to serious flooding in Saskatchewan. Several communities are under a state of emergency stretching from the northwest to the east central regions. Charges have been laid following a bear spray attack inside a church in North Battleford. It happened Sunday, with 25 people affected, including several children. 38-year-old Chad Weasel faces charges, including assault with a weapon and unlawfully obstructing a minister from celebrating religious service. Saskatoon police tell us they dealt with two different bear spray incidents Sunday afternoon, both on city buses. A 23-year-old man is charged with mischief under $5,000 and carrying a dangerous weapon. And the Saskatchewan Firearms Amendment Act is now in effect. It allows gun owners to apply for certificates of exemption. Those certificates will allow them to keep their banned firearms legally. CKOM weather, Tuesday sunny and a high of 8, Wednesday sunny and a high of 12. That's your 6.

0: 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I'm Roman Hadar.
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10: Electric Avenue. And then we're thinking higher. Oh, we gonna rock.
11: Welcome back to the show. Evan Bray, good to have you here. It's a Monday morning after a weekend. Hopefully you had a good weekend. Fairly windy weekend for much of the province. Today, cooler. A lot of the province seeing... In fact, we had a couple of people texting there were snowflakes in their region this morning. We haven't had any recently, but the temperature is definitely hovering on the lower side of the scale today, so not quite as warm as we've seen over the last few days. Well, with the major jump in gas prices that we've seen, in fact, the most recent one, what was it, 20 cents a liter that had bumped up late last week, we sent out reporters from our stations in both Saskatoon and Regina. They went out and, you know, talked to people on the street. How are you feeling about the gas prices? Mia Holloway-Chuck, who's our reporter in our Saskatoon CKOM newsroom, was out talking to people. And she happened to put the microphone in front of a lady and said, what do you think of these gas prices? And the lady essentially said, to be honest, I don't really pay attention to it. I drive an electric vehicle. So gas prices are no longer something that I really concern myself with. And it sparked, we had the story online, it sparked a conversation about electric vehicles and a lot of people asking, like, I'd be curious to know what the actual savings are. Well, this lines up with the fact that there is an event planned coming up. In fact, it's happening on May the 10th called Drive Electric Earth Day, happening here in Saskatchewan. What it is a local group, Sask EV, which is just a group of EV enthusiasts that have got together. So this isn't a dealership. This isn't a sales job. This is just a group of people who own electric vehicles, who have been driving them in some cases for a number of years, getting together, answering questions and giving people a chance to drive an EV, see what it's like, maybe dispel some myths, maybe give the reality of what it's all about. That is happening coming up this weekend. And I'm happy to say we've connected with Tyler Krause this morning. Tyler is the founder and president of the Tesla Owners Club of Saskatchewan, board member of Sask EV, and joins us by phone this morning. Tyler, thanks for taking the call.
12: Yeah, thanks for having me.
11: How long have you been an EV owner?
12: Well, I bought my first EV in 2018. So it'll be about 8 years in September here. And it's been great.
11: You say you're first. So how have you had a couple?
12: Yeah, so our household actually has two now. My wife recently bought her EV in 2023. So we have no gas vehicles. We're only electric.
11: Right. So the event coming up this weekend, I mentioned it's not a dealership event. So this is literally a group of enthusiasts, correct?
12: Yeah, that's exactly it. I think that's really important to note because, yeah, there's no, we're not trying to sell anything. We're just here to answer questions, you know, help people understand how EVs work in Saskatchewan, give them information about, you know, what it's like to put a charger in your condo, for example. We have a presentation on that. What it's like to drive these vehicles in Saskatchewan winters. How do they affect the environment? Things like that.
11: Mm-hmm. We've actually had a number of questions. I mentioned earlier in the show that I was having you on, Tyler, and a number of people have shot in some questions. So through our chat here over the next couple of minutes, I'll probably work those in. You know, I think electric vehicles are getting, they've had a bad rap because of the political side of it. You know, that whole EV mandate, which we know has been pulled back on and delayed now. There's still a target out there. The federal government is targeting 75%, I think, of new light vehicles sold by 2035 they would like to see as electric vehicles. But electric vehicles, for many people, is still kind of the fear of the unknown. Did you have those concerns when you bought your first one, or was it a jump in with both feet for you?
12: You know, I did have those concerns a little bit, especially because in 2018, there were no fast chargers anywhere in Saskatchewan. So that meant that any of the chargers that we did have, it would take, you know, 8 hours to charge a vehicle. Well, now we have chargers that are on the highways that you can go 10 to 80% in about 20 minutes. So things are really different now. There's chargers on all the major highways here. But when I bought my car, yeah, I did have some concerns, but you know, I had assurance that, you know, I'd have a car to borrow. You know, I had my wife's car, I had, you know, my friend's vehicles. If something went totally wrong, I could always, you know, borrow theirs. And for the first, you know, couple of years I did, but once the charging network, improved, you know, I haven't had to borrow a gas car in probably 3 or 4 or 5 years now.
11: I think that question is probably the number one question that people will ask is, you know, how is the infrastructure? I mean, you can go in Saskatchewan probably every 10 to 15 minutes and you'll hit a gas station. What is the charging station infrastructure like, not just in our province, but throughout Canada?
12: Yeah, I mean, it's really improved. Every year we get more chargers. Right now, pretty much all of the major cities and even a lot of the smaller towns and communities have fast charging infrastructure, fast DC charging. So we're talking, you know, the whole Highway 16, the number one across Canada has chargers every, you know, 150 to 200 kilometers. We've got chargers between here all the way down to Estevan. And even places like Assiniboia, Shelbrook, further north, we're starting to see, you know, some more infrastructure there, which is really great. Sask Power has been helping out a little bit with that. And then Sask EV, we also have a community charging grant that we put together every year. It's not for fast chargers, but it is for what we call level 2 charging infrastructure. And so if anyone's interested in that, you know, reach out to Sask EV and we can walk you through that process.
11: Tyler Krause is my guest. He is a board member of Sask EV. They've got an event planned this weekend to help people learn a little bit more about electric vehicles. Have you done the calculation? I've got a couple of friends, one who lives in Ottawa, He has two vehicles. One's gas, one's electric, and he can tell me down to the penny what the difference is, the cost, the difference of running both of them. Can you give me a sense of what you found?
12: Yeah, absolutely. So we've got the Model 3 for almost 8 years now and our Model Y for about 3 years. And I've crunched the numbers, and between the two vehicles, we've saved about $20,000 in gas. And our electricity costs between those two vehicles have only been about $4,000 to $5,000. So what I always tell people is, if you're comparing apples to apples, let's say a gas sedan to an electric sedan, the difference in cost to operate just the fuel side of things, so not even the maintenance, it's about 20 cents a kilometer right now. If you're looking at about 189 cents a liter right now, it's about 20 cents a kilometer for the average vehicle that goes about, you know, uses 10 liters per 100 kilometers, let's say.
11: Mm-hmm.
12: It's only 3 cents a kilometer for the average EV. So you're saving 17 cents a kilometer. So if you add that up to the average, you know, 15,000 kilometers a year, you know, you're saving probably $2,600 a year at least on a vehicle when you switch to EV.
11: We're getting a number of texts that are coming in. I've got one here talking about the fact that he would love to try and drive an electric vehicle, but he lives in an apartment. Is that one barrier? This is Dan in Saskatoon who's texted in, but basically saying, you know, if you have a house and you can put a charger in your house, it's great. But how are you seeing condos or even apartment buildings deal with this?
12: Well, that's a great question. And I actually live in a condo. And so what I did is I approached the condo board. I said, hey, this is what I want to do. I want to pay an electrician to install just a basic stove plug. It was just a range plug, 220 volt. In my parking stall, inside my parkade in the condo, and I got approval from the condo board. We worked out a payment plan, and we went ahead with it. It only cost me, about $1,000, and away I went. And now I can charge at night while I sleep, and it's great. I wake up every day with a full charge. Now, the alternative to this, not everyone can do that. Of course, some condos push back a little bit. Some people just can't afford to install it, depending on the cost. The other option is to use public infrastructure. We have a number of fast chargers in Saskatoon. I think we have maybe a half dozen locations. And some people will just use those. You know, you don't have to charge every day depending on your commute. Some people are only charging once a week. And so for those people, using public charging infrastructure can be a good option. It's oftentimes, a little bit more expensive. You're not going to see those gas savings anymore. But if you really want an EV, that's the solution. The other thing too is these vehicles don't necessarily need a full 220 volt power outlet. You can charge them on a 110, especially if it's in a heated parkade. You'll oftentimes get enough charge just from that to drive around the city on your day to day commute. If it's outside, the 110 volt outlets on the really really cold days oftentimes won't be enough. But there's always those public chargers available.
11: Tyler Krause is my guest. He's a board member with Sask EV. They've got an event coming up this weekend called Drive Electric Earth Day, where people can come out, they can ask questions. There's some discussions happening, but my understanding is they could actually drive an electric vehicle?
12: We're doing ride-alongs.
11: Ride-alongs, okay.
12: So you can jump in a vehicle. We're going to have a whole different array. We have a Ford Lightning, we have an Ioniq 6, a Chevy Bolt, and we even have a Cybertruck. So we'll be doing ride-alongs. You can check out, the full self-driving in the Cybertruck. You can check out some of the capabilities of the Lightning. And like everyone says, the first time in an EV, they get out and they always say, holy cow, that was exhilarating. That was so much fun. So come check it out and we can answer all your questions. Like I said, we're not working with any car dealerships. We're not here to sell anything. We're just here to support the community.
11: Right. I want to get to a few more questions. Are you good to stick around for a second, Tyler?
12: Absolutely.
11: Okay, because there's so many questions coming in. These are really good, basic questions that I know you'll have an answer for on the text line. So if you're good with it, Tyler, what I'd like to do is take a break. When we come back, we'll get to some of the listener questions that are coming in on the text line.
12: Absolutely.
11: Sounds good. Tyler Krause is with us, founder, president of the Tesla Owners Club of Saskatchewan. He's a board member with Sask EV. They've got a demo day coming up basically this weekend. We'll talk a little bit more about that and get to some of your questions when we return here on 980 CJME and 650 CKOM.
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11: Welcome back to the show. If you're just joining, we are having a good conversation with Tyler Krause. Tyler is a board member of Sask EV, which is essentially a group of enthusiasts who drive electric vehicles, who promote the benefits of electric vehicles, and they've got an event happening on May the 10th in the province. We'll remind you about that in just a second. Tyler, I mentioned a lot of texts coming in on the text line wanting to ask questions, so maybe we'll just jump right into a couple of the questions that are coming through, wondering how often, how many times you need to charge your vehicle if you are traveling on the highway.
12: Yeah, so on the highway, usually we're stopping every 2 to 3 hours. It really depends on what area we're in, how close the chargers are. One thing that's important to know is the lower the battery state of charge, the quicker the charging goes. So if you stop a little bit more frequently and keep your battery in the lower 50% of the charge, you'll actually end up saving a little bit of extra time.
11: Okay, good to know. A number of people wanting to know, have you reached the situation yet, being as you bought your first one back in 2018, where you had to replace the battery in your vehicle? How long does the battery last?
12: So the batteries in our vehicles have not degraded to a point where we've needed to replace them. I had an accident that required replacement of the battery. It was covered by insurance, but it was replaced with a refurbished pack with a similar number of kilometers on it. Usually most EVs, we're looking at 300, 400,000 kilometers on the batteries. It depends. If there's a factory defect or something, obviously that'll require replacement sooner. But the battery warranties are quite good. They're, on average about 8 years or 200,000 kilometers for most EVs. And batteries are showing, that they're lasting quite a bit longer than that. And the replacement cost of the battery, if it comes down to it after that warranty's over, we're sitting at about $15,000. For one of the larger battery sizes. It could be a little bit more depending on if it's a higher end vehicle or some of the smaller vehicles and the more affordable ones. Some of those batteries can be, as cheap as $5,000.
11: Okay. We've got a number of people asking about maintenance. So you mentioned you had to get it replaced as a result of an accident. Are there a lot of shops that will do work on electric vehicles?
12: Yeah, so, anything that's not part of the high voltage system, most shops will work on. I've had some suspension components replaced over the years, some of the wear and tear items. I've taken it to, your average tire change place. It doesn't require any special equipment for most of the items. If you get into the high voltage systems, then you require a shop that's got that kind of training, and there aren't really many of those in Canada. They're here and there. I think we have one in Saskatchewan, but of course the dealerships are, for the most part, if they sell an EV, they're qualified to also work on those EVs.
11: Right. And are there good warranties?
12: Yeah, like I mentioned, most vehicles have 6 to 8 years of battery and drivetrain warranty and about 200,000 kilometers, whichever one comes first. And of course you can extend those. So for Tesla, for example, once my battery warranty's up next year, then I can pay about $1,000 a year, for additional battery coverage.
11: Mm-hmm. There's a number of people that are asking what the resale market is like, knowing that, batteries will degrade over time. And if you need a new battery, there's an expense there. Have we had EVs long enough to have a bit of a trend there?
12: Yeah, actually, this is going to be part of one of our presentations on the 10th at our event. The used EV market, it holds its value really well, especially for some of the higher end EVs for the first couple of years. And then once they have, they accumulate more kilometers, then it does taper off a little bit because of concerns of battery replacement. And so, on average, like the cheapest Model 3, the Tesla Model 3 that I've found, that's in the used market right now, they're selling for about $20,000 for the, the base model with, six-figure, number of kilometers, 200,000 kilometers. You can get, some EVs, like the used Nissan Leafs, you can get them for $10,000, right? So there's a whole range. Some vehicles hold their value and are selling for, $100,000.
11: Right. Okay, let's quickly talk about your event, May the 10th. Where is it happening, and where can people find out more details?
12: Yeah, so you can check out our website at saskev.ca. The event's being held at the Alice Turner Library here in Saskatoon on Sunday, May 10th. It's going to be from about 1 o'clock to 4:30 p.m. We're going to have, multiple EVs there. You can come for a ride with a real EV owner, ask questions. And we have a couple presentations. We're going to be talking about, how do these cars work in winter in Saskatchewan? What's it like to own one in a condo? And we're even going to be talking about some security concerns regarding some of the cameras and stuff that are in these vehicles.
11: Good stuff. That's appreciating your time today, Tyler. Thanks so much for stopping by.
12: No problem, thank you.
11: Tyler Krause is the founder, president of the Tesla Owners Club of Saskatchewan, board member for SaskEV, and the website is saskev.ca. 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
1: From the National Newsroom of the Canadian Press, I'm Karen Rebo. A cruise ship with nearly 150 people still aboard, including four Canadians, is waiting for help off Cape Verde's coast in the Atlantic Ocean after three passengers died and three people have been left seriously ill in a suspected outbreak of the rare hantavirus. The MV Hondius was on a polar cruise from Argentina to Antarctica and to several isolated islands in the South Atlantic. The World Health Organization and the ship's operator reported the deaths and illnesses from the rodent-borne virus. Here's the WHO's Maria Van Kerkhove.
2: There have been six suspected cases reported. Three cases have unfortunately died. One patient is currently ill in ICU in South Africa, while two patients remain on board and will be evacuated for medical treatment.
1: Cape Verde is not allowing the ship to dock there. A Manitoba politician is denying accusations of racism over comments he made in question period. Wayne Iwasco, an opposition progressive conservative, was heckling Premier Wab Kanu last month when he suggested Kanu had been drinking. Kanu, who is Indigenous and doesn't drink alcohol, says that was a racist comment. Iwasco says his words were not racist, but rather a reflection of the Premier's behavior that day.
3: I could add to it what I was seeing from my chair in the Premier's behavior that particular day. It was a little off than what he usually how he usually answers questions or doesn't answer questions.
1: Yesterday, the Speaker repeatedly ordered Iwasco to fully apologize for his comments. Iwasco only apologized if the Premier took offense, but the Speaker deemed that not good enough and tossed him from the chamber for the day. Prime Minister Mark Carney is expected to name a new Governor General at an Ottawa news conference today. The Vice-Regal is appointed by the Sovereign on the advice of the PM and usually holds office for 5 years. Mary Simon, Canada's first Indigenous Governor General, will reach that 5-year mark in July. Following controversy over Simon's struggles with French, Carney has said the next King's rep would speak both English and French. And fashion's biggest night went off without a wrinkle last night at the annual Met Gala in New York. Guests from Beyonce to Naomi Osaka to Kim Kardashian did not play it safe, delivering custom works of art in honor of the dress code. Fashion is art. Star after star walked the white carpet. Lindsay Lohan walked with a cane instead of crutches as she recovers from an injury.
4: I've been dealt a pretty bad hand, but it's all made me feel amazing tonight, and I'm so thankful to be here and to not be on crutches.
1: Bad Bunny went full costume, carrying a cane and dressing up as an older version of himself with gray hair and special effects makeup to add years to his face. The singer and artist joked with Vogue that it took 53 years to finish the look. This is the Canadian Press. In sports, NHL playoff action Monday night, Ivan Barbashov scored late in the third period to snap a tie and lift the Vegas Golden Knights to a 3-1 victory over the Anaheim Ducks in the opener of their second round series. The other game saw Taylor Hall score with a minute left in overtime to give the Carolina Hurricanes a 3-2 win over the Philadelphia Flyers. That gives Carolina a 2-0 lead in the best of seven series. In the NBA playoffs, Jalen Brunson had 35 points and the New York Knicks opened the Eastern Conference semifinal series with a 137-98 rout over the visiting Philadelphia 76ers. The Minnesota Timberwolves edged the San Antonio Spurs 104-102. Baseball's Ryan Vallade hit a 3-run homer off Toronto's Eric Lauer in the very first inning, and the Tampa Bay Rays never looked back to beat the visiting Blue Jays 5-1 to open their 3-game series Monday night. The Rays have won 4 straight and 10 of their last 11. From the Canadian Press, I'm Karen Rebo.
5: I'm Roman Hader with your 650 CKOM News Update. As the snow melts, it's leading to serious flooding in Saskatchewan. Several communities are under a state of emergency stretching from the northwest to the east central regions. Charges have been laid following a bear spray attack inside a church in North Battleford. It happened Sunday with 25 people affected, including several children. 38-year-old Chad Weasel faces charges, including assault with a weapon and unlawfully obstructing a minister from celebrating religious service. Saskatoon police tell us they dealt with two different bear spray incidents Sunday afternoon, both on city buses. A 23-year-old man is charged with mischief under $5,000 and carrying a dangerous weapon. And the Saskatchewan Firearms Amendment Act is now in effect. It allows gun owners to apply for certificates of exemption. Those certificates will allow them to keep their banned firearms legally. CKOM weather, Tuesday sunny and a high of 8, Wednesday sunny and a high of 12. That's your 650 CKOM News Update. I'm Roman Hader.
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0: welcome back to the show, Evan Bray. Good to have you with us today. And thanks again to all the texts that are coming in. Dell on the text line just outside of Nipawin showing Highway 23. Gosh, the flooding in some areas. I mean, we've got, in some cases, 6, 7, 10 kilometers of roadway impacted by the flooding. And as a result, detours are happening all around the province. We're going to be talking more about this tomorrow on the program. And again, I've appreciated everyone weighing in on the text line and sharing not only information, but some good pictures from around the province as well. Last year, it was about this time last year, we talked about TED Talks on the show. I'm a big fan of TED Talks. If you've seen these, you can go online. I mean, there's all kinds of them that happen, but they are basically like usually a short, either inspirational or impactful speech that is delivered by a subject matter expert. And it could be on a variety of different topics, but I think the beauty of the TED Talk is you're not sitting there for an hour and a half. I mean, these are often 10 minutes long, 12 minutes long. In some cases, they could be a bit shorter than that. And we've got a couple of really good TED Talks that happen in the province as a result of both universities do a good job of bringing this to the community. We've seen this happen in Saskatoon. We see it happen in Regina. And that's what I want to talk about. TEDx Regina is returning this spring with its biggest event yet, bringing together speakers and performers and community members to explore what comes next for Regina and Saskatchewan, how the future is something that we actually shape, not something we just wait around for. You met one of my guests last year at this time. Moses Anjorin is the organizer and curator of TEDx Regina, and he is joining me in studio. Moses, good to have you here.
1: Morning, everyone. Thanks for having me again.
0: Thanks for coming back in. Yeah. And Jada Yee, who has been on this show. In fact, Frank just said, what doesn't Jada do? Because you've been on this show to talk about five different things through the last little while. But Jada, you're one of the speakers at TEDx Regina.
2: I am, absolutely.
0: Welcome to the studio. Good to have you here. So someone who's never been to TEDx Regina, Moses, tell us, what can they expect?
1: Like you said, TED Talks are very short, 18 minutes or less, impactful talks that has the ability to shape someone's life. And at TEDx Regina, that's the TED mission that we continue to uphold. Our TEDx Regina events are very particular to Saskatchewan and Regina. And it's, again, to first show the world that great things can come from Regina, that we have local and great speakers that have the ability to change the world through their own point of view. And, you know, coupled with a lot of the discovery sessions, performances, it's a one day of just the community coming together as one. And the beauty of it is you don't have to be likened to a particular group. You just have to believe in you. You just have to believe in the power of ideas to actually attend our events.
0: And this event is growing, right? You are seeing growth and success with this event. Is it a full day? And do people have to get tickets?
1: It is a full day, pretty much from the morning. And then the event ends around 7 p.m. in the evening. Now we have a celebration party to celebrate all our speakers, just celebrate the whole day. Tickets can be gotten at our website at tedxregina.ca. And like you said, it's been growing. You know, I remember when we started this, our first event in 2024, it was in a small ballroom at the Queensbury Convention Center. Mm-hmm. And now we've grown to a place where we could go to the dark where that has 475 people. Yeah. So it just really shows that the community is accepting this. And that's what we want. This is for our community. And we're just really grateful that there's been that approval and acceptance from the community.
0: Right. That dark hall stage, though, what a beautiful setting. I mean, you'll have, like you said, close to 500 people will be able to pack in there. I know your theme this year, Once Upon Our Future. Where did that theme come from? Why is that message important, Moses?
1: We are at a critical point in our world and in the stage where it feels like we're tingling towards the future. And for us at TEDx Regina, we believe that our community cannot just be partakers of the future. We believe that everyone in this community has a right to shape and create what kind of future that they want, first for themselves as individuals and collectively as a community. And so all the talks on that day point towards that theme of, you know, how do we look at the experiences from the past to create the kind of future that we want intentionally, mm-hmm. and to eventually, like, just challenge people, see the world beyond your current horizons, explore the the world of possibilities around you, create the kind of future that we wanted. Our talks are, they're 9 different talks, but everything is a points back to you have a charge towards your future, and here is a chance to be part of the collective to shape it.
0: Moses Anjorin is one of two guests. I know Jada Yee is chomping at the bit to talk, but hang on, Jada, because I want to ask Moses, how do you pick? So you've got 9 speakers yep. lined up. Do you have to reach out to people? And how did you decide who you were adding to your lineup this year?
1: So
0: how did this guy get in the lineup?
1: So it's a year-round work for us. We are constantly always researching and searching for speakers, and we're always looking for the eating gems. The people that we know have that powerful idea, they may not be popular, but, you know, you don't need to have an experience to be on stage. Like, we go through 7 months of proper speaker process, and Jada can testify to that. Yeah. But how we pick our speakers, so we develop the theme first, and then we keep our ears to the ground. We try to know what our community is saying, what the world is saying, what are the top most trending topics of life that everyone wants to discuss right now, AI, education, you know, like global politics and stuff like that. And so when we outline our first 9 to 10 topics, then we begin to reach out to, or we begin to shortlist who are the subject matter expert that are doing well in this topic. And one of our 2 golden rules that we have at TEDx Regina, first, you don't need to be the expert, but you do have to be an expert. So you do have to have a lot of extensive experience in what you're speaking about, because you need to be able to justify why you're on our stage to speak to hundreds of people. And Jada Yee has justified.
0: I was going to say, introduce me to this guy, then, Moses.
1: So how we pick Jada? I mean, everyone knows Jada. He's an amazing person. I am so proud to be working alongside him. I can't wait for the world to hear his story. But when we spoke to him, when we reached out to him, the conversation was great. Jada, this is what we want. We believe you have an idea. What do you think? And it's been smooth since then. Mm-hmm. It is a great person to work with, and I'm just really proud of him. And I can't wait for the world to hear your story.
0: It's quite an endorsement.
2: I bribed him for that. I think it's 20 bucks.
0: So, I mean, I feel like you signed some kind of a secrecy clause, because I'm saying to you off air, what are you talking about? And you're like, well, I can't really. I got to keep it high level for the show. So yeah. What are you talking about?
2: I guess overall, the big picture, the title of my TED talk is The Step That Shapes Our Future. And, you know, I want to just talk about, stepping outside your comfort zone, mm-hmm. right? And because, you know, being comfortable has never shaped a future, mm-hmm. right? And so that's what my TED talk is going to be. And, I know it's very high level. I would say, Evan, you know me. And I do things outside of the box. Mm-hmm. And so this is going to be outside of the box.
0: Good stuff. Well, I appreciate that. Why do you think, Jada, things like this TEDx Regina is important? Why is it important to have these types of dialogues in community?
2: For sure. I think TEDx, you know, they're for anyone that wants to expand their circle, expand their knowledge, right? And so when you listen to TED Talks, right, you get these thought-provoking discussions. And I think as leaders, you take that back and you reflect on that, right? And how you can incorporate those TED Talks into your life to enhance whether it's your personal or professional life and even, as a community. And so I think these TED Talks are really important when it comes to just looking at it, how you can reflect and how you can kind of become a better person to, impact society.
0: Mm-hmm. Who are the people, Moses, that are typically coming to these events? You've been doing it for a couple of years now. Is it literally all walks of life?
1: All walks of life. We've seen, you know, leaders, thought leaders, students, professionals. And I think our event is breaking that stereotype where for conferences, you have to be likened to a particular group, or you have to be in the white collar industry. No, our events is for everybody. We have high school students actually coming this year. So our events is for everybody and anybody.
0: The website is TEDxRegina.ca, am I right? Yep. So can you buy tickets there?
1: Yes, and tickets are still on sale for at least another couple of weeks.
0: Okay.
1: And they're almost out.
0: Oh, is that right? You're almost sold out. So the event is May 29th. It's at Dark Hall in Regina. Have you been to one of these in the past, Jada, or are you attending as a speaker for the first time?
2: I'm attending my first time. I've seen previous talks on YouTube
0: right
2: from TEDx Regina, but this is my very first time attending in person.
0: Right. So as you listen to the other speakers, because I know you will be partaking in listening to some of the other speakers, what do you hope to get away from? Like, this isn't your talk. This is listening to the others. What do you hope is a takeaway?
2: I think the hope, the takeaway is to just, like I said before, learn. And then how can you apply that to really look to create a better future?
0: Have you, Moses, you've sat through a number of these speeches now. There's probably one or two that stand out in your mind. What was it about those speeches that you probably still remember clearly today?
1: I mean, there's one that would continue to shape that I hold a lot, and it's The Power of Vulnerability by Brené Brown, and I spoke to this last year. And I think whatever I am now, the inspiration to even be an organizer of TEDx Regina goes back to 2016 when I actually heard that talk. And it came at a period of my life where I needed someone to actually just charge me up to take action and shape the kind of life or the kind of future that I want. And this again ties back to the power of TED Talks. You know, in those 10 to 18 minutes, if you really listen and if you really give in, it changes something in you.
0: Yeah, for sure. Okay, while there's still tickets available, it's happening on the 29th of May. I mentioned it's at Dark Hall in Regina. Saskatoon hosts a great TED Talks event up at their university as well. Do you talk with their group up there? Do you guys share ideas?
1: We have attended their event last year, and it was great. And we definitely did converse, and we took a lot of inspiration from that. And I remember when I went to the United States for the global TED conference for organizers, I met people who could testify that, oh, I met the TEDx organizer from Saskatoon last year. So it just really shows again that, you know, we just need the world to know that great things can come from Saskatchewan, great things can come from Regina and Saskatoon. And so there's a lot of collaboration that I foresee happening between those TEDx events, and that my hope, I should say, is that at least, you know, we continue to grow this from Regina and Saskatoon to other cities in Saskatchewan as well.
0: Moses, thank you so much for coming in. Appreciate your enthusiasm for this. Appreciate the work you and the committee do to put this on every year.
1: Thank you so much for having
0: us. And Jada, always happy to have you in studio.
2: You bet.
0: I'm looking forward to hearing what time of day your talk is happening?
2: I am second last, so.
0: Oh, so I could get there.
1: Jada is the first speaker of the second session.
0: Okay. Sounds good, because I'm intrigued. So I want to. I'd like to be there for it. But of course, I'm on air till 12:30. So the earliest.
2: Oh, you can make my
1: for sure. You can make it.
0: Okay, sounds great. Well, thanks again, fellas, for coming in. Appreciate having you both here.
1: Thank you so much.
0: And again, the website if you're interested in checking out tickets, TEDxRegina.ca. 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
0: Well, we're not living in America, but we are living in a country that is dealing with America when it comes to trade negotiations. And that was a big focus of our chat right off the start this morning. Thanks again to Brian Lilly for joining us to start the conversation. The Colorado governor, I don't know if you caught this over the weekend, was on. His name's Jared Polis. He is the Colorado governor. He was on Question Period with Vashi Kapelos over the weekend, talking a bit about trade and tariff and the impact that the U.S. tariffs have had on the U.S. citizens. By the way, Colorado is a state that has been very proactive in trying to encourage Canadians to come on down to visit their state. Tourism is a big part of things for them, but so is agriculture. And he talked about, the Colorado governor mentioned with Vashi, the impact that the U.S. tariffs are having on the U.S. ag sector.
13: We had just a roundtable yesterday. I was talking to our Farm Bureau, some farmers and ranchers representing across our state, and really sharing that many farmers or ranchers aren't even able to make it with these cost increases. It's just hit them so many ways. Most recently, of course, the war in Iran and their diesel and gas prices have just skyrocketed. Already so many inputs into their work, fertilizer, cost of goods has already gone up. So it's getting even harder for businesses of all sizes, both industrial and agricultural, across Colorado and across the country, and the tariffs have made it worse.
0: One of the other things that he talked about was, what should the bargaining strategy be for Canada going into this Kuzma bargaining with the U.S.?
13: I think it's a great question to call them on, saying, what are your goals here? Let's talk about our values and our goals, and then we'll negotiate terms. I do not know what they are. I think absolutely the president and this administration are feeling pressure to reduce prices and reduce costs. The best way they can do that is reduce tariffs. Are they reacting to it that way? I don't know. But what do they want to accomplish in this? And I think making them say that out loud, and let's hope it's a strong hemispheric partner in future collaboration. If it's not, let's hear what it is. You have to understand what drives these negotiations. None of us do in our country. I can say the vast majority of Americans support lowering tariffs and increasing trade with Canada and Mexico, a strong hemispheric connections. We worry a lot about our geopolitical competition like China, and we see Canada and Mexico as close allies. But we don't know if that's the way the administration feels. They're going to be colored by public opinion to a certain extent. There is a congressional election coming up. Hopefully they want to deliver some victories. So let's start with that. What are your values here? What is your goals? What do you think the future of the U.S.-Mexico-Canada relationship is? And then let's go from there about how we can make it closer and better.
0: So again, that's Colorado State Governor Jared Polis. And his messaging is kind of towards U.S. President Trump, but I feel like it's very applicable to Prime Minister Carney as well. What are your goals? What are your objectives? What are your values? And how are we using that to shape the way negotiations are going to go? On the line this morning, on the discussion, I asked the question, do you agree with the Prime Minister's latest statement on energy not being used as leverage? There were a number of people weighing in. What are your objectives? What are your values? And how are we using that to shape the way negotiations are going to go? On the line this morning, on the discussion, I asked the question, do you agree with the Prime Minister's latest statement on energy not being used as leverage? There were a number of people weighing in. Many people frustrated with how things have gone so far. It's been over a year now since this new Liberal government has been in power, and it doesn't appear it's any different than the old Liberal.

0: the old Liberal government. That was Jesse out of Saskatoon. Tom in Dundurn said, it is obvious Mark Carney doesn't want a deal. Any old used car salesman could make a deal with Trump in a couple of days, I'm sure. I don't know, Tom. I mean, you have to admit Donald Trump is different than what we have seen before when it comes to these negotiations. Doesn't mean it can't be done. Doesn't mean it's not doable, because we did it in the first term. In fact, Donald Trump was quite proud of that free trade negotiation that was renamed when he was in office the first time. Colleen in Buena Vista saying, Mark Carney has absolutely no intention of getting a deal like he promised Canadians. I believe he used fear of Trump getting elected, promised a deal to get elected, and now it's crystal clear he never had any intention of getting a deal. Cameron in Regina, the elbows up crowd are nothing more than following Carney the Pied Piper to economic death. He seems to be waffling about the pipeline that was just approved by Trump and using the present political friction to delay and even avoid real support for fossil fuels. That pipeline is going to be an interesting story to follow through. We know that Premier Scott Moe has been celebrating that pipeline, the U.S. company Bridger Pipeline, authorized just this past week by U.S. President Donald Trump, shipping Canadian crude, ultimately going from Montana down to Wyoming, but it will have a benefit for sure for Saskatchewan and Alberta. We'll talk more about that with Brian Zinchuk coming up on Wednesday. All right, Flat Out Food. I love this show. You can catch it on City TV. It is in season 6. In fact, the season finale is coming up this week. We've got Jen Sharp, who is journalist and writer for Flat Out Food, on the program next here on 650 CKOM and 980 CJME.
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2: I'm Roman Hader with your 650 CKOM news update. As the snow melts, it's leading to serious flooding in Saskatchewan. Several communities are under a state of emergency stretching from the northwest to the east central regions. Charges have been laid following a bear spray attack inside a church in North Battleford. It happened Sunday with 25 people affected, including several children. 38-year-old Chad Weasel faces charges, including assault with a weapon and unlawfully obstructing a minister from celebrating religious service. Saskatoon police tell us they dealt with 2 different bear spray incidents Sunday afternoon, both on city buses. A 23-year-old man is charged with mischief under $5,000 and carrying a dangerous weapon. And the Saskatchewan Firearms Amendment Act is now in effect. It allows gun owners to apply for certificates of exemption. Those certificates will allow them to keep their banned firearms legally. CKOM weather, Tuesday sunny and a high of 8, Wednesday sunny and a high of 12. That's your 650 CKOM news update. I'm Roman Hader.
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11: 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Evan Bray on 650 CKOM. Everybody's got a
12: hungry heart. Lay down your money and you'll play. Yeah, what are we now? 24 minutes from lunchtime? I've got a hungry heart for sure. Anytime we can talk about food in this hour, Frank and I are always glancing at each other. We bring Belton on Friday at 11 o'clock, and it's some days torture knowing that lunch is not happening for another hour, and yet Belton's talking about all this incredible food. Well, we're doing it to you again because we're talking about food. We've got a great story here. In fact, if you have listened to this show over the last couple of years, you will absolutely know our next guest, Jen Sharp. We have had Jen on the show a number of times talking about this incredible show that she's been a part of for years. In fact, it's the longest running show City TV Saskatchewan has ever had. It's in season 6, Flat Out Food. Love this show. In fact, the season finale is coming up this week. And we've got journalist, writer, co-producer, and host for Flat Out Food, Jen Sharp, joining us by phone. Jen, thanks so much for taking the call.
13: Well, hello, Evan. And, you know, it's been such a great tradition to talk annually with you about this show and, you know, spread the stories of all the good things that are happening in Saskatchewan.
12: I love it. You must look back and think, season 6, how are we here already?
13: 100%. You know, we started talking about filming Flat Out Food. It was probably late 2018. We got that initial idea for the show, and it was Adrian Halter of Halter Media Productions in Regina. And we filmed the demo for it in the summer of 2019 and got the approval and the funding to go ahead and film the first season in 2020. So it seems like lifetimes have happened since then. But the the stories that we've been able to share on the show and the areas of the province that we've been able to highlight have been an incredible gift.
12: It's got a great viewership. So for anyone who hasn't seen the show, remind us what Flat Out Food sets out to accomplish.
13: Well, each episode is based on an ingredient that's grown or raised or sometimes foraged in Saskatchewan. So these are all local ingredients. And we start each episode with the farmer, the rancher, the producer, maybe the forager, and they take us and show us how that ingredient originates, how they care for the soil and the animals. And then we trace that ingredient through to a food artisan that's using it to make maybe a value-added food product or do something really unique with it. And then every episode ends with the chef, and he or she shows how they're making beautiful dishes from this ingredient. And then we all join at the chef's table at the end to break bread together and just share the bounty that Saskatchewan has.
12: Mm-hmm. And it really does. I mean, this province, I think about the amount of food and ingredients and chefs that we have in this province. We are blessed.
13: We are 100%. And, you know, we realize that there's been 30, well, at the end of season six, we'll have 36 episodes. So that's 36 ingredients that have all told a lot of different stories about the farmers and the food artisans that bring them to our table. And, you know, there could have been many more, I'm sure, too, because there's just so much here. And I think we're a little humble in Saskatchewan, of course. I'm sure you know this, but we really need to get out there and toot our own horn, so to speak,
12: yeah,
13: and say, like, hey, what are we growing here? And this is really special. Maybe we don't need to continually look outside Canada for our food. We have a lot right here.
12: I agree with you that I think this province is, and the people that are food producers, ag producers, chefs, they are very humble. But that's where you and the team have come in, Jen, because I think Flat Out Food has done a good job of, as you put it, tooting our own horn in a way that not only makes us proud, but I'm guessing there's a lot of people that have used your show as a jumping point for whether it's making something or trying a new recipe or going to these restaurants. So let's talk about, you've got the season finale coming up this week. What can we expect in that episode?
13: Well, this episode's really unique because it covers an ingredient that I think we don't normally think about cooking with in Saskatchewan, but it's pumpkin. And, you know, of course we make jack-o'-lanterns and things like this, but pumpkin is absolutely delicious. And the way that the chefs are using pumpkin in this episode, I think it's going to be quite mind-blowing for a lot of people what you can do with pumpkin. And then also the farmers that are growing some really incredible pumpkins just outside Saskatoon for all kinds of different uses, and learning their story and what grows into growing pumpkin, because it's a bit of a trickier crop in a shorter growing season. And then there's an amazing pastry chef from Regina that shows me how to make a very high-end cream puff. And it's pretty much, it's got, I don't even remember how many steps, it's dozens of steps and artisanship that goes into making this beautiful little work of art using pumpkins. So I think it's going to be quite a unique episode for people to watch.
12: Jen Sharp is our guest, journalist, writer for Flat Out Food, also the co-producer and the host. So I mentioned you have your own cookbook, Flat Out Delicious. You must have a lot of people that will approach you, whether you're at an event and want to talk about trying your recipes or some of the things that they've kind of incorporated into their family's dinner table as a result of the show or your book.
13: Oh, definitely, Evan. And you know what? What's been really neat about Flat Out Delicious, the book I wrote, and about Flat Out Food, is that both the book and the show take people on a journey across Saskatchewan, and they're both about connecting people to where our food comes from. And so I've had conversations with a lot of people that have used the book as a starting point to travel the province more and discover what's in the rural towns and some hidden gems and where they can get ingredients to make their own home-cooked meal. And people get that kind of inspiration from Flat Out Food too. So not only is it connecting people with our food and where it comes from, but it's also connecting people to Saskatchewan and traveling this province and getting out of, you know, the two major cities and seeing what's out there.
12: Yeah, it's intriguing for sure. I love the show. I think Flat Out Food accomplishes exactly what you wanted it to. Was there something, if you think back, Jen, to when you and Adrian first talked about this and then you brought it to fruition and now here you are six seasons later, is there something that has evolved in the show that maybe has caught you by surprise?
13: I think there is, if you watch like season one to six, the Flat Out Food has always been absolutely beautiful, and I have nothing to do with how beautiful the show looks like. That's our incredibly talented camera crew and our post-production team. And I think throughout the journey of the show through these 6 years, they have really refined and upped their game every year. And those camera angles and those slow shots and the way our composer makes the music, he's from Saskatchewan too. And it just keeps elevating every year, and it gets better and better. And then the stories we tell, I think, just have that much more depth and meaning because we're so invested in this show and what it brings to the province and to the people that are in it. That, you know, I think every season's awesome, of course, but season six is the best so far.
12: It is, and I'll jump in there and agree with you. I think Adrian Halter and the crew, they do a great job. I mean, they have an incredible vision that really does transform the way we consume the show, if that makes sense, because they do it in a way that's just so vibrant. It's quite impressive.
13: No, I couldn't agree more. You know, we heard the most beautiful compliment just the other day. A woman said that she puts Flat Out Food on at the end of the day because reruns are on City TV all the time. If you miss an episode, like, they're on City TV lots. Like, you can catch up on Flat Out Food. But she said that she puts Flat Out Food on at the end of the day to help her decompress and regulate her nervous system and fall to sleep, which I don't think it's because it's boring. I think it's because Flat Out Food is soothing, and it's not really quick and choppy like some of the shows on TV. So I just thought that was such a nice compliment.
12: For sure it is. And, you know, I think you and I chatted a bit about this off air, Jen, but I feel like that in this day and age that we're living in, where we're constantly talking about, you know, that belt at the grocery store, when it's full of groceries, I mean, it is costing hundreds of dollars compared to what it used to. That's part of the charm of this show, too, because it does remind us about what we have as resources here in the province.
13: Yeah, definitely, Evan. And I think that end scene where we're gathering at the chef's table to break bread together, none of us are on our phones, we're not watching TV, we're slowing down and we're savoring our food together, and we're remembering how to taste our food and what good food tastes like. And I think many of us, myself included, get so busy that we forget to taste our food and to take time with it. And when we really start tasting our food and appreciating it, we get more curious about where it came from, and, you know, perhaps we want to source food a bit more locally and better quality. So then that just leads to a stronger farming economy and food security for Saskatchewan. So it's just like a big cycle that goes around and around.
12: Well, of all the titles that I have for you, Jen, you're a journalist, you're a writer, you're a co-producer, you're a host. I think you are a masterful storyteller, and your storytelling is going to be on fine display at TEDx Regina. We just talked to those guys. You're on the lineup and you're on the agenda.
13: Yeah, woohoo! I'm excited. Yeah, it's such a big honor to be a part of it. Like, there's eight other speakers from all different backgrounds, and I think their talks, like, that evening, that day, it's a full day, will be, yeah, so much networking and learning and creativity and thinking outside the box in different ways. And hopefully my talk about food and about savoring it will also hit home for people.
12: Can you give us just a hint of the theme of what you will be talking about?
13: It is about savoring our food and choosing good quality food and why our bodies love that versus kind of the mediocre, low quality stuff that's flooding a lot of our communities. And honestly, just getting back to the most basic, pleasurable experience we have as human beings, which is savoring our food and enjoying a good meal together.
12: Mm-hmm. Well, it's not only will that talk be good, but we are looking forward to the season six finale happening this week for Flat Out Food. Jen, I always appreciate having you on the program.
13: Well, thanks for your time, Evan, and appreciate your support over the years. It's been a joy talking to you.
12: You bet, Jen. Always good. Jen Sharp, The show is Flat Out Food. You can catch it on City TV Saskatchewan. And as Jen mentioned, the reruns are out there as well. Not to mention the book, Flat Out Delicious, that Jen wrote. And it's got all kinds of great recipes. Again, it's about Saskatchewan-based ingredients that are produced here in Saskatchewan and then used by Saskatchewan chefs, cooks, in some cases professional, in some cases everyday people who are crafting out some of these delicious meals. It's a great program, and you can catch the season 6 finale this week. 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
12: Welcome back to the show. This morning we kicked off the show talking about essentially Kuzma renegotiations and the fact that just on Friday, heading into the weekend, Prime Minister Mark Carney sat down, did an interview with the Canadian press. The Canadian press, by the way, pointing out that it's the first interview that he's given to them exclusively since he's become Prime Minister. They made that point a couple of times, so to me, it must be a sticking point with them that they haven't had a one-on-one with the Prime Minister yet. But nonetheless, on Friday, he made the point that he would not be using oil, gas, and energy as leverage in the upcoming Kuzma negotiations. And many people, me included, scratch our head at that, saying, how could you not? Now, I'm a guy that likes to believe that the Prime Minister of Canada is entering into bargaining with the intention of getting a deal. There are some that don't think that. We heard from some this morning. In fact, our first guest this morning, Brian Lilly, political columnist for the Toronto Sun, talked about that very point. He does not think Mark Carney wants to get a deal.
3: Just for the what I just mentioned, the political boost that it gives him. Mark Carney fighting with Donald Trump is gold for him. The longer he keeps this going, the more popular he is. It's going to hurt the Canadian economy, but it helps him. And he sees that. He sees it helps Doug Ford do that. But the difference is, I think Ford actually wants a deal because he's closer to the ground in terms of the industries that it's hurting. Carlo Dade, who's with the University of Calgary School of Public Policy, is one of the guests I've got on my Full Comment podcast this week. And at U of C, they're in the middle of detailing the impact of the tariffs on every single province. And it's vastly different in Ontario than it is where you are. You know, just like we didn't feel the effects of the Chinese tariffs on canola here in Ontario, and it was the number one issue for Premier Mo, it's very different. So Carney just knows that there is a large portion of the Canadian population that thrives on anti-Americanism, that gets politically active and motivated because of this issue. And if he keeps it alive, it's good for him.
12: You know, we chatted about the fact that Mark Carney's messaging, saying he's not going to use it as leverage, energy as leverage, seems as if he's softening in one hand. But on the other, he was in Armenia just making a statement here in the last 24 hours where he didn't back away from some of those hardline stances at all.
3: Yeah, this morning he was talking about rupture. He said that integration has been weaponized, which I believe is an allusion to the integration of several of our industries in Canada with the United States, be it oil and gas, automotive, beef. Beef is hugely integrated with the United States. We don't have the processing capacity here, so we sell a good chunk of our live cattle. They're finished in the United States and processed there as Made in America beef. He's warning that this is bad, that the hegemons have weaponized it. Another shot at the United States. It sounded like a mini Davos speech, which was all about beating up on Donald Trump. Again, gets his base excited. It's going to anger the guy in Washington. And I'm not saying you have to kiss up to Trump, but starting fights with them while you're trying to negotiate something, if you want a deal, it's a bad idea. If you don't want a deal, it's a great idea for you. And those people who are suffering economically because of it, you're just going to have to deal with that.
12: That was part of the conversation we had with Brian Lilly this morning. You can hear the whole interview on CKOM.com or CJME.com. 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
1: From the National Newsroom of the Canadian Press, I'm Karen Rebo. Prime Minister Mark Carney is expected to name a new Governor General at an Ottawa news conference today. The Vice-Regal is appointed by the Sovereign on the advice of the PM and usually holds office for 5 years. Mary Simon, Canada's first Indigenous Governor General, will reach that 5-year mark in July. The World Health Organization says it's working to evacuate 2 crew members infected in a suspected outbreak of the rare hantavirus aboard a cruise ship off Cape Verde's coast in the Atlantic Ocean. 3 people have died from the rodent-borne illness. The WHO's Maria Van Kerkhove says 149 people, including 4 Canadians, are still stuck on the vessel, and they're isolating in their cabins.
2: WHO, together with authorities in Cabo Verde and the Netherlands, and the ship's operators, are working to evacuate the 2 sick people on board to the Netherlands for medical care. At the present time, there are no other symptomatic people on the ship.
1: Cape Verde said yesterday it was not allowing the ship to dock for health reasons. A Toronto woman who says she is desperate to die has filed an emergency motion in the Ontario Superior Court to receive a medically assisted death for the sole underlying condition of a mental illness. 49-year-old Claire Elise Brosseau says her bipolar and post-traumatic stress disorders have only worsened over the last 3 decades and that she can no longer endure this unrelenting suffering.
3: Current-made law discriminates against people like me. In anticipation of my litigation, I was assessed and found eligible for me, but I cannot access this legal medical service just because my illness is a mental illness.
1: Brosseau's case is part of a broader charter challenge backed by Dying with Dignity Canada. They argue the current MAID restrictions are unconstitutional. Police in Kitchener, Ontario have charged a man with stealing a ceremonial gong from a local cancer center. Waterloo Regional Police say they received a report yesterday that the gong from the Waterloo Regional Health Network's Midtown Cancer Center went missing just over a week ago. Gongs and bells have significant meaning in cancer centers. They're often used by patients to mark the completion of their cancer treatments. Well, last night, police reported a 44-year-old man has been arrested and charged with theft under $5,000. The gong has not been found, but hospital officials do say they're working to replace it. New legislation capping the price of resale tickets in Ontario is frustrating seasoned seat holders.
4: They say the policy that came into effect last month makes it harder to offset their cost as some sell tickets to games they can't attend. While some people turned reselling their seats into a business, many say they subscribe purely for the love of the game and resell tickets only because of how demanding a team schedule can be and how expensive seats have become. Diana Mussina, The Canadian Press.
1: This is The Canadian Press. In sports, in the NHL playoffs last night, the Vegas Golden Knights drew first blood, scoring a 3-1 victory over the Anaheim Ducks in the opener of their second round series. The Knights' only other game saw Taylor Hall score with a minute left in overtime to give the Carolina Hurricanes a 3-2 win over the Philadelphia Flyers. The Minnesota Wild will be in Colorado tonight for their game 2, while the Montreal Canadiens series with Buffalo won't begin until Wednesday night. In the NBA playoffs, the New York Knicks opened the Eastern Conference semifinal series with a rout over Philadelphia. The Minnesota Timberwolves edged San Antonio. Tonight, the league-leading Pistons will host the Cavaliers for Game 1 of their second-round series after the Cavs knocked out the Toronto Raptors in 7 games. And the Oklahoma City Thunder and Canadian Shai Gilgeous-Alexander will play host to the LA Lakers. And the Toronto Blue Jays will try again tonight to beat the Tampa Bay Rays after losing last night 5-1. From the Canadian Press, I'm Karen Rebo.
5: I'm Roman Hader with your 650 CKOM News Update. As the snow melts, it's leading to serious flooding in Saskatchewan. Several communities are under a state of emergency stretching from the northwest to the east central regions. Charges have been laid following a bear spray attack inside a church in North Battleford. It happened Sunday with 25 people affected, including several children. 38-year-old Chad Weasel faces charges, including assault with a weapon and unlawfully obstructing a minister from celebrating religious service. Saskatoon police tell us they dealt with 2 different bear spray incidents Sunday afternoon, both on city buses. A 23-year-old man is charged with mischief under $5,000 and carrying a dangerous weapon. And the Saskatchewan Firearms Amendment Act is now in effect. It allows gun owners to apply for certificates of exemption. Those certificates will allow them to keep their banned firearms legally. CKOM weather, Tuesday sunny and a high of 8, Wednesday sunny and a high of 12. That's your 650 CKOM News Update. I'm Roman Hader.
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6: Jamie and Locker on this Monday afternoon here on the Green Zone. Are you all aboard the Habs bandwagon?
7: No.
6: LA, habitons LA. I think that's our...
7: Do you help your daughter with her French homework?
6: No.
7: Okay.
6: Jeez.
7: Right. I was when just going to say that's probably a bad idea.
6: When we were in France, when we went to France last year, 2 years ago, time flies.
7: For the Swifty thing?
6: What, for the, yeah.
7: That was before I was here, so it's a couple
6: we
7: of years
6: would be,
7: now.
6: I remember being at the airport trying to get something, an answer for something about our delay, and my daughter was beside me, and she, he's telling you he has to check with somebody. She was telling me what they were saying, because... Anyways, so yeah, I do not help her with French homework at all. And she's got good grades.
7: My wife,
6: if I helped her, it would not be going well.
7: My wife's got the French. She can read a bit, speak a bit. And then the girls, they went through French immersion where you're learning and speaking and writing and everything.
6: That's
7: in
6: what
7: French.
6: My daughter's in.
7: So. Yeah. So they are both.
6: There's our French phrase of the day. Go Habs.
7: What was it again?
6: Go Habs, go.
8: Now here's the long and the short of it. I hate hockey and I don't like kids.
0: It's time to drop the clubs.
9: We're losing! They're burying us alive!
10: But hey, as they say in hockey, let's do that hockey.
6: I'm sure Drew Remendo was taking notes. All right, Drew, there's so much to talk about today. We could do like 5 hours with Drew Remendo today here on the Green Zone.
7: Let's start with the Leafs.
6: Oh, we have to start with the Leafs. They hired John Chayka, and Steve Simmons was not holding back today.
11: In the past, say, 3 to 4 days, I have been in contact with about 20 people who work in the National Hockey League. And of the 20 people I spoke to, one was supportive of John's hiring, and the other 19 thought it was a sham. Words were used like con artist, liar, salesman. How did you come to a different conclusion that I was able to come to in a very short time?
12: I must have talked to different people.
6: Drew! Wow!
7: This is awesome.
6: And then I think Steve got up and introduced himself to John's wife and kids in the room, too, after that question. But, oh my Lord, this is going over like a lead balloon. Have you seen a hire be this torn apart in the first 24 hours ever?
13: No. But I've not seen a hire by a team where... The past of the person they hired, as in John Chayka, from a hockey standpoint, from a standpoint of doing the job that he's hired to do, his lack of success in the one and only job he's ever had in any league ever, as an assistant general manager in Phoenix, then as general manager in Phoenix, and then all the trouble that came with that from tampering to the draft choice workouts to, you know, talking to other teams about getting a job and, you know, it's so many problems. He's never been in a league before that. He's never been in a league. He hasn't been in a league since that. I've never seen a general manager who resigned from the team the day before they get into, on the eve of getting into a playoff spot during Edmonton, the Edmonton bubble. Alex Morello was not a great owner, but 3 years before that, There was a previous owner who gave John Chayka complete autonomy. Now he's done some things. You look at his draft history, and there's some good picks there that are on Utah right now doing a good job, and he did some things. His trades weren't very good, but his first year was probably his best year as far as what he did. But since then, it was a complete disaster, and then he hasn't had a job in hockey since. I do think it's funny they went from Boston Pizza to Wendy's. I think that's hilarious. I don't know why I think that's so funny, but it is.
7: How does this happen? It's not like he got hired by a team that flies under the radar. This is the Toronto Maple Leafs. Like, how does this happen? I don't get it.
13: It's because people that are in charge of this are, it's a conglomerate that owns pretty much everything in Canada. Keith Tully is a man who said two things. And this, we should have had an over under on how many times in his first press conference he was going to say data, and then in this press conference say due diligence. And I don't understand reporters in this world who don't stand up when he said due diligence, and go, excuse me, Keith, exactly, specifically, what do you mean? And tell us what your due diligence was in deciding that John Chayka was the guy. Nobody asked that. They just let him say.
7: You just say it out loud.
6: Steve, long enough. Steve tried to ask it, but he asked it in a very aggressive forward way.
13: Very aggressive way. I talk to Steve every time I see him. I like Steve. I know I'm in the minority because he goes.
6: Oh,
13: after,
6: I love Steve Simmons. But I would I go. I hanging out with exactly. Steve Simmons is amazing. The stories he tells are so fun.
13: Great stories, and he knows a lot, man. But he got aggressive, and he did what he wanted. Keith Pelly, I thought, again, like his press conference when talking about hiring the new guy, and then actually hiring the new guy in this press conference, he was very, very, very underwhelming.
6: Oh, if this doesn't work, he's like Keith Pelly's out the door before Chayka is.
13: Yeah.
6: I think.
13: He'll go out with a golden parachute.
7: Is that what it is?
13: What?
7: He just wants to retire early.
13: I don't know. Maybe
7: I'm making a lot of money. This job's awful. Who's the worst guy? Anybody? Who's the worst guy we can hire in hockey?
6: That feels like that's where he started.
7: Who's that Arizona guy?
6: He hasn't been around.
7: I think he has something to do with hamburgers now. Oh, John? Throw him in. Awesome. All right. When's the press conference? I need a new pair of eyeglasses.
6: Yeah. Well, if he gets a new job with a different team, he's going to got to get different rims.
7: This is amazing. I love this. This is fantastic.
6: Oh, for my desire.
13: Sound like Jamie as far as.
6: Oh, chaos is awesome.
13: You love chaos.
6: Love it. Oh, this is so fun.
7: Drew, all more. We must have listened to that Simmons clip 62 times.
13: Oh. It was good. We had
7: another very specific question we wanted to ask you, because Jamie and I can't think of any time where two stars from any sports organization, like any players, were as brutally honest as Connor McDavid and Leon Draisaitl were on Friday for their garbage bag day post interviews. I can't think of any other example in the past. Maybe you've got one.
13: Nope. Tell you the truth, I can't think of one off the top of my head. It was Leon. The thing is with Leon, that's how he answers questions, period.
7: That's a good point.
13: He is going to tell you exactly, if you ask him a question, why are you being so pissy? Jim Matheson understands that more than anybody. You know, that's what Leon's like. Leon, if you ask him a question, he will give you the exact answer he believes, 100% honest. And he was right on the money. When he talked about the 24 team, especially talking about the guys that you need and the guys that they let get away, that is absolutely 100% true. That team so close to being the Stanley Cup champion to where they are now, they're so far away. They have taken steps backwards.
7: Yeah.
13: I absolutely loved it. And I think it's exactly what needed to happen. And Stan Bowman and Chris Knobloch and everybody else in the organization and the higher ups, and it should be from Mr. Cates on down,
7: Jeff,
13: should read into this.
7: Jackson doesn't fly under the radar on this either, in my opinion.
13: No, not at all. Not at all. He's like all of them. Every one of them. They came in with big promise. They got rid of Ken Holland and Jay Woodcroft and Glenn Gullison left for the head coach job, and they've got rid of some people. So they put people have moved on, and the Oilers haven't gotten better. And you look with Stan Bowman, I'm sorry, you still look at that. You look at the Broberg Holloway, and then you look at the Tristan Jarry trade and letting Kulak go in that trade as well. Those are disasters for the Edmonton Oilers.
6: Yeah. Drew Remenda is our NHL analyst here on the Green Zone. As let's move quickly into round two of the Stanley Cup playoffs.
13: Yeah.
6: 9 shots to win a game, Drew. That was fun for the Montreal Canadiens.
13: The Colorado Avalanche scored as many goals as the Canadiens had shots. But you look at that game. You look at that game, and it reminded me. I said to Michelle, who was watching. I said, "This reminds me of the Canadian team at the Olympics playing against the USA, absolutely outplaying them, outchancing them, out everything them, but they're getting goalied and they're doing everything right."
7: Who coached that Canadian team again?
13: What's that?
7: Who coached that Canadian team again?
6: John Cooper remember. Having PTSD behind the bench.
13: No kidding.
7: Somebody needs to call him every day and go, "Hey, how you doing, John?" Like, just do some checks on him.
13: Exactly. Just check up on him. And Tampa did everything right. They did everything right except score. Dobash is the best young goaltender, I think, of the National Hockey League right now. 24 years old, and he played like that. And I thought what he said at the end of the game, wanting to talk to Vasilevskiy a little bit more, was really great. But here's the other thing that kind of struck me in that game, guys, that in now 7 game sevens, Kucherov has 0 points in his career. How does that happen?
7: That player.
13: He is.
6: And he was buzzing last night. Like, he had how many chances and passes and everything else? Like, it's not like he's pedestrian.
13: It's amazing. It's amazing that he is. So again, this is going to be a different Tampa Bay team last night. There's a bunch of rumors out there now that, because the Leafs wanted to talk to Brisbois, and they said no. I wouldn't let him go either, but I don't think that he would want to go to that team. Rumors that John Cooper might be done because, he's been there 14 years. He's the longest tenured coach. He's been lost in the first round the last 4 years in a row. Maybe John would be looking for a different challenge. Maybe his voice is growing tired in the dressing room. All the rumors are out there. So it's going to be interesting to see what happens with Tampa as well.
6: Edmonton.
13: That's what everybody's been saying.
7: Yeah. Coops to Edmonton? Really?
6: Makes sense.
7: Okay.
6: Remember how complimentary McDavid was?
13: Yeah. Well, he's right. That team, the way they played that team this year, they're one of the most disciplined teams as far as their identity goes.
7: What did I say half hour ago? If they don't learn to play differently, they're going to lose McDavid.
6: Yeah. John Cooper.
7: They have to figure this game out, and they've got to change structurally from the ground up how they play the game.
6: John Cooper would help you fix that. And Daryl Cates has the money to make it happen.
7: Mm.
6: So
7: I do really like Knobber, though. I love Knobber.
13: John's like me. He likes his tan. I'm not sure.
7: He's not leaving.
6: You can go to a tanning bed. Anyways, Drew. Well,
13: trust me. Hey, it's not the same. Trust me.
6: Spray tan. I don't know. But
13: I can't see John Cooper or me in a spray tan.
7: I would pay to see that.
6: You would?
7: I'd pay to see.
6: No way I would pay to see that.
7: Him show
6: them,
7: up.
6: Them getting Drew? One or them no, in one?
7: Showing up orange? That'd be hilarious.
6: I thought you meant pay to watch them get a spray tan.
7: No, no.
6: What is wrong with
13: you? I got to go, guys.
6: Okay.
7: On that note.
13: That conversation is just taking us. I got to go.
6: Okay. Right on, Drew. Understandable. That's our NHL analyst and tan expert, Drew Remenda, here on 980 CJME and 650 CKOM.
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6: Time now for the Green Zone 1 minute drill. The latest in sports. The Toronto Maple Leafs made it official. Matt Sundin has been hired as a senior executive advisor of hockey operations, with John Chayka taking over as general manager. Chayka, previously the NHL's youngest GM when he was a member of the GM as the Arizona Coyotes. That didn't end well. Ended with a suspension from the National Hockey League, as well as accusations of interviewing for other positions while under contract with the Arizona Coyotes. Meanwhile, tonight in the National Hockey League playoffs, a pair of games, the Ducks and the Golden Knights start their round two series. Meanwhile, it's game two between the Hurricanes and the Flyers. Carolina won 3-0 in game number one. And of course, we're gearing up. Rookie camp begins this Wednesday in Saskatoon. Our Scott Roblin will have you covered. He's coming up next to talk about the Riders. And, of course, the other team that wears Kelly Green, the Prince Albert Raiders, going to the WHL Championship next on 980 CJME and 650 CKOM.
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5: I'm Roman Hader with your 650 CKOM News Update. As the snow melts, it's leading to serious flooding in Saskatchewan. Several communities are under a state of emergency stretching from the northwest to the east central regions. Charges have been laid following a bear spray attack inside a church in North Battleford. It happened Sunday with 25 people affected, including several children. 38-year-old Chad Weasel faces charges, including assault with a weapon and unlawfully obstructing a minister from celebrating religious service. Saskatoon police tell us they dealt with two different bear spray incidents Sunday afternoon, both on city buses. A 23-year-old man is charged with mischief under $5,000 and carrying a dangerous weapon. And the Saskatchewan Firearms Amendment Act is now in effect. It allows gun owners to apply for certificates of exemption. Those certificates will allow them to keep their banned firearms legally. CKOM weather, Tuesday sunny and a high of 8, Wednesday sunny and a high of 12. That's your 650 CKOM News Update. I'm Roman Hader.
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5: Jamie and Locker with you here on the Green Zone on this Monday, getting set for football season. Locker, of course, the rugby club in Regina and the U of R starting to get busier. Some exhibition games and flag football going on. Spring camps for the Huskies and the Rams and the Thunder over the weekend. Of course, it's rookie camp this week for the Saskatchewan Rough Riders. A bundle of news today. They signed a few juniors for the Saskatchewan Rough Riders.
6: Some Canadians?
5: Yeah. Some couple of Regina Thunder kids in Peter Borsch and Benjamin Walls. Corbin Eben of the Saskatoon Hilltops. And the Jake Farrell, who quarterback of the Saskatchewan Huskies in the internship program. They also announced the signing of a couple of their draft picks, five of them, Dylan Jetty, Darius Bell, Ossier Adamwingi, Jez Janvier, and Shamar McBean have all signed their rookie deals ahead of rookie camp. And Scott Roblin will have you covered. We'll also talk about the Raiders coming up here in a bit, Scott. But first off, how's the research coming along for rookie camp?
7: It's going good. A lot of names, a lot of players trying to brush up on, but no, it's going really good. You know, saw the news come out this morning about the drafted players in the Canadian draft getting signed. So a good opportunity to see them coming up this week here at Griffith Stadium in rookie camp and progressing on Mother's Day into the main camp.
5: I'm excited to see what Daniel Weeb does in his second training camp. Because, man, he looked good last year.
7: Yeah, he was exceptional, especially for a player drafted as late as he was, you know, 2 years ago. And, you know, he had just a phenomenal campaign this last year as well for the Huskies. He really took his game to a different level last year. So I'm interested to see what that kind of development is going to look like after having such a successful rookie camp last season.
8: Why is Thor your favorite player, and why should Thor be everyone's favorite player on the Riders?
7: I think it's, well, the name goes to a lot of that, but you look at the size as well. Like, I mean, his parents had a crystal ball when naming that kid.
8: 6'2", he's 290.
7: Yeah.
8: He's like, a truck.
7: That is a guy that, like, you know, if they're making a Canadian remake of the Avengers up here, I know he's going to be wielding the hammer there. That's for sure.
8: Yeah, we were talking about that. I don't know how they're going to sort it out and at what point they're going to do this, because AJ won't be up at rookie camp. But it's interesting because AJ's nickname is Thor.
9: Yeah.
8: Does that's Thor right. get the name because that's his legal name? Or is, I mean,
9: AJ's the vet. So
7: AJ's the incumbent. Yeah, it's going to take a lot.
8: How do you take away someone's legal name, though?
9: Well, you don't take it away. You just, it's who gets to do maybe they can both do the hammer celebration.
8: There's got to be some kind of competition for the hammer the first day of actual camp.
7: I think they have to legally swap names. I think AJ becomes Thor.
8: And Thor becomes AJ.
9: Yeah. Okay. AJ Griffith and
8: my
9: Thor.
8: My first question
9: Olette.
8: Would be, what does AJ stand for?
9: Yeah.
8: Just before I accept that.
9: Scott Roblin is here on the Green Zone getting ready for rookie camp for the Rough Riders this week at Griffith Stadium. But let's talk about those PA Raiders. What a weekend, winning Friday night at home and then an 8-7 tilt against the Medicine Hat Tigers to finish off the Tigers and the defending Edson Health Cup champions to advance to the final. Another Eastern Conference championship for PA like 2019. Man, what a performance. Daxon Rudolph versus Landon DuPont in the next round is going to be phenomenal of those two blue liners.
7: It's something that is going to be really fascinating to see, because often when it comes to big series matchups, championship matchups, it's either a goalie-goalie matchup or two superstar forwards. This is, you know, two of the best defensemen, not in the NHL right now, in junior hockey, and Landon DuPont and Daxon Rudolph, two guys who are driving their team, who are stepping up in the biggest moments. Daxon's probably going to be a top 10 pick in the NHL draft this year. Landon DuPont likely is going to be the number one overall pick next summer. It is going to be a phenomenal matchup between these two teams. I know probably Ryan McDonald had a few more gray hairs after last night's game in Medicine Hat, trying to make their comeback attempt to keep their season alive. But for PA, I mean, what a great opportunity to go up against another heavyweight team in Everett, and a team that, like them, has been building for the series in this moment.
8: Let's dig into the goaltending. How do they match up between the two sides? Do we have enough? Do we have enough numbers on Miller?
7: Yeah, you know what? Miller has really become a true starting goaltender, which I think, you know, early on in his WHL career, he was splitting a lot of time in his net, and I think this season he's really been able to earn the trust of coaches and be able to go on a deep playoff run like he has. I think he's had a phenomenal season. I think of the two goaltenders, him and Mikael Orshelak, I'd probably give the edge to Orshelak in terms of just a little bit of the athleticism. I think Everett plays such a lockdown defensive system, and you look at some of the names on defense, not only in Landon DuPont, but you look at Terrence Smith, the Porcupine Plain product, and Cade Rudig. There's a lot of players on this decor in Everett who are just so responsible two-way. And I think that helps out Miller, not taking anything away from him. I think he's a phenomenal goaltender. But if it is a goalie-for-goalie matchup, I think what Mikael Orshelak has done this year in turning a lot of heads out east, I think that's something that's going to show up here in the finals when the games matter the most.
9: Yeah, how are the Raiders going to match? Like, they're going to have to match up scoring-wise with Everett. Like, Everett's they're scoring a ton. They had a very... I don't want to call it easy run through the western side, but a lot easier than, of course, what the PA Raiders have gone through. So how do you like this matchup for PA to try to win an Edson Health Cup?
7: Well, I think for PA, this is what they've been building for all season and probably facing Everett. I think if you injected them with true serum, I would say that that has been the matchup they've been preparing for all season. Not taking away from the Penticton's and the Prince George's, but I think out west, Everett has just been head and shoulders above the rest of the competition, where in the Eastern Conference, you know, I think a lot of people would have said going into the series against Medicine Hat could have been a coin flip. So I think they've probably known for a while that if they're able to get to the finals, it is going to be Everett. I think that's the reason why you go out and grab a Braden Coutts. That's the reason why you solidify down the middle. A great example as well was last night. Who scores two goals? It's Riley Boychuk, a guy who has been playing on the fourth line all series, who is a second overall pick in the WHL draft. That's how deep this Raiders team has been. They've been building their forward core to go up against some of those monsters on defense that Everett have. And, you know, Curtis Hunt, I think, has built a team that is going to be quite formidable. This is going to be a long series. I don't see this one being a quick four or five gamer. I think this is going to be one that's going to go into the middle part of the month here.
8: So with that in mind, you get the rest versus rust conversation, especially considering how quickly the Silvertips have been working their way through the first two rounds. They've only lost one game. Would you take where the Raiders are at right now Just based on the fact that they've got a little bit of momentum going in and they played a bit more than Everett has, Scott? Or is it, is it a wash?
7: I think at this time of year, it's a bit of a wash, especially when you consider, you know, Everett, if Everett, let's say, had gone on their sweeps in the first couple of rounds or the 1-5 gamer, and they came out not looking great, a little flat-footed, I would say there might be more of an argument to that. I think Everett is just so fine-tuned of a team, and a team that, you know, the Silvertips have been chasing a WHL championship for so long. This is the year they've been building towards. They know they have Landon DuPont this year. They know they have this great back end and just a, you know, quite a deep forward core as well. I don't know if it's necessarily as deep as Prince Albert. And I think once you get to this time of year, you take the rest wherever you can get it. I think PA quite honestly is happy that, they don't have to go to a game 7 here. They get at least a little bit more rest before the series kicks off later this week. So I don't think it once you get to the finals, it matters quite as much, especially in junior hockey in the WHL, where so rarely you get a big upset Cinderella team that makes a run to the finals. It doesn't happen that often in junior, and that's what you're seeing between two very well evenly matched teams that are deep and know how to use the rest when it's given to them.
9: And, of course, a reminder, because of travel and all that stuff, it is not 2-2-1-1-1. It is a 2-3-2. So get that split in Everett and then try to win 3 straight home games in PA. I think that's got to be the plan for the Raiders.
7: And I've been seeing stuff online as well. It is going to be such a fascinating, when the series flips, changes from Washington State up here to Hockey Town North, the differences in the crowds is going to be so interesting, because Everett's crowds are crazy, 8,000 plus people per night. And then you go to PA, much smaller building. I'm so interested to see how Everett is going to adapt with everybody on top of them. And you know it's going to be a madhouse at the Arthauser Center. So that's going to be something really, really interesting after game 2 to watch here.
9: And I imagine Everett will be staying in Saskatoon rather than PA for the Thursday day off.
8: Probably safer.
7: I don't know if there's enough police in Prince Albert for an escort to the rink every night.
9: Well, Scott, we'll leave it there. We'll have you back, of course, later in the week. Talk some more Rough Riders rookie camp.
7: Yeah, it sounds like a plan. It's going to be great.
9: That is Scott Roblin, Green Zone Saskatoon sports reporter. But coming up next, it's a very important day tomorrow in my life. It's the NHL Draft Lottery Day. The fate of the Vancouver Canucks rests in 4 bingo balls. We'll go through the process next on 980 CJME and 650 CKOM.
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5: Jamie and Locker with you on a Monday afternoon. Tomorrow, it's the NHL Draft Lottery. And this is how it's going to play out.
8: You have a weird obsession with this thing.
5: It's because they actually give you the lottery tickets. For each team, you can actually do the draft lottery at home with the actual numbers they are using for the draft lottery.
8: You need to get out more. Hey, let me do the balls.
5: No. No.
8: Why?
5: Not a chance, because I have the bingo balls. And again, like we did this on Friday, you screwed it up last week.
8: I didn't.
5: I don't trust you.
8: So I picked the Canucks. How did I mess it up?
5: So, one ball at a time. It does not matter the order. And then you match those four
8: with the numbers that the league gave you.
5: With the league gave
8: you. The same numbers they use.
5: These are the exact same numbers.
8: Draft lottery tomorrow, 5 o'clock our time.
5: The Canucks have the best odds to win the lottery at 18.5. But they do have a 25.5% chance at the first overall pick. Because if Washington, Detroit, Columbus, the Islanders, or New Jersey win the lottery, they can't move up to number one. They can only move up 10 spots. So if they came out, the Canucks get first.
8: Get their spot.
5: Yes. And then, like, New Jersey would move up to two.
8: Okay. I'm so glad we're doing this.
5: I just want to see the Flames could win. Yeah. Toronto could win. Winnipeg could win. Four teams actually matter.
8: This isn't the actual draft, by the way.
5: Number seven. It should be.
8: I'll hold the balls.
5: Number seven. Number five.
8: Number five.
5: That's number one.
8: That's
5: a first page. That's on the first page. That'll be an easy lookup. And the final ball is
8: 10.
5: 10.
8: Ladies and gentlemen, who gets the first pick?
5: 1-5-7-10.
8: 1-5-7-10. What?
5: 1-5-7-10?
8: 1-5-7-10. Is it the Canucks?
5: 1-5-7-10. That says Toronto.
8: The Leafs, ladies and gentlemen. I knew they made the right hire for GM.
5: Oh, my goodness. Wouldn't that be something if the Toronto Maple Leafs jumped to number one? It's just that easy for Toronto to get Gavin McKenna.
8: So here's the thing, too, with the...
5: And then they do another draw for the number two pick, by the way.
8: But the odds are all broken out based on the numbers they provide, right? Because they've done all of the...
5: So there's 1,001 different combinations of 1 through 14.
8: They've done all the combos.
5: So the Vancouver Canucks have 185 numbers. Toronto only has 85 numbers. And here's the little... I love this. Because there's 1,001, there is one combination that if it comes out, they have to do a redraw. Nobody's assigned to that number.
8: What number is that?
5: 11, 12, 13, 14.
8: Okay.
5: If 11, 12, 13, 14, that combination is not given to anybody.
8: Hey, we should play beer pong.
5: No, you're clearly terrible at it. That is... Yeah, that's 0 for 4.
8: I hit the rim three times, though.
5: And that's...
8: I should get points for that.
5: And that's... You think you could get it into a red solo cup when you can't even get it into a fishbowl?
8: Is this a challenge?
5: That's terrible.
8: You don't want to play me beer pong.
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1: From the National Newsroom of the Canadian Press, I'm Karen Rebeau. Prime Minister Mark Carney is expected to name a new Governor General at an Ottawa news conference today. The Viceregal is appointed by the Sovereign on the advice of the PM and usually holds office for 5 years. Mary Simon, Canada's first Indigenous Governor General, will reach that 5-year mark in July. The World Health Organization says it's working to evacuate 2 crew members infected in a suspected outbreak of the rare hantavirus aboard a cruise ship off Cape Verde's coast in the Atlantic Ocean. 3 people have died from the rodent-borne illness. The WHO's Maria Van Kerkhove says 149 people, including 4 Canadians, are still stuck on the vessel, and they're isolating in their cabins.
2: WHO, together with authorities in Cabo Verde and the Netherlands, and the ship's operators, are working to evacuate the 2 sick people on board to the Netherlands for medical care. At the present time, there are no other symptomatic people on the ship.
1: Cape Verde said yesterday it was not allowing the ship to dock for health reasons. A Toronto woman who says she is desperate to die has filed an emergency motion in the Ontario Superior Court to receive a medically assisted death for the sole underlying condition of a mental illness. 49-year-old Claire Elise Brosseau says her bipolar and post-traumatic stress disorders have only worsened over the last 3 decades and that she can no longer endure this unrelenting suffering.
3: Current MAID law discriminates against people like me. In anticipation of my litigation, I was assessed and found eligible for MAID, but I cannot access this legal medical service just because my illness is a mental illness.
1: Brosseau's case is part of a broader charter challenge backed by Dying with Dignity Canada. They argue the current MAID restrictions are unconstitutional. Police in Kitchener, Ontario have charged a man with stealing a ceremonial gong from a local cancer center. Waterloo Regional Police say they received a report yesterday that the gong from the Waterloo Regional Health Network's Midtown Cancer Center went missing just over a week ago. Gongs and bells have significant meaning in cancer centers. They're often used by patients to mark the completion of their cancer treatments. Well, last night, police reported a 44-year-old man has been arrested and charged with theft under $5,000. The gong has not been found, but hospital officials do say they're working to replace it. New legislation capping the price of resale tickets in Ontario is frustrating season seat holders.
4: They say the policy that came into effect last month makes it harder to offset their cost as some sell tickets to games they can't attend. While some people turned reselling their seats into a business, many say they subscribe purely for the love of the game and resell tickets only because of how demanding a team schedule can be and how expensive seats have become. Diana Mussina, The Canadian Press.
1: This is The Canadian Press. In sports, in the NHL playoffs last night, the Vegas Golden Knights drew first blood, scoring a 3-1 victory over the Anaheim Ducks in the opener of their second round series. The Knights' only other game saw Taylor Hall score with a minute left in overtime to give the Carolina Hurricanes a 3-2 win over the Philadelphia Flyers. The Minnesota Wild will be in Colorado tonight for their game 2, while the Montreal Canadiens series with Buffalo won't begin until Wednesday night. In the NBA playoffs, the New York Knicks opened the Eastern Conference semifinal series with a rout over Philadelphia. The Minnesota Timberwolves edged San Antonio. Tonight, the league-leading Pistons will host the Cavaliers for Game 1 of their second-round series after the Cavs knocked out the Toronto Raptors in 7 games. And the Oklahoma City Thunder and Canadian Shea Gilgeous-Alexander will play host to the LA Lakers. And the Toronto Blue Jays will try again tonight to beat the Tampa Bay Rays after losing last night 5-1. From the Canadian Press, I'm Karen Rebeau.
5: I'm Roman Hader with your 650 CKOM News Update. As the snow melts, it's leading to serious flooding in Saskatchewan. Several communities are under a state of emergency stretching from the northwest to the east central regions. Charges have been laid following a bear spray attack inside a church in North Battleford. It happened Sunday with 25 people affected, including several children. 38-year-old Chad Weasel faces charges, including assault with a weapon and unlawfully obstructing a minister from celebrating religious service. Saskatoon police tell us they dealt with 2 different bear spray incidents Sunday afternoon, both on city buses. A 23-year-old man is charged with mischief under $5,000 and carrying a dangerous weapon.
6: And the Saskatchewan Firearms Amendment Act is now in effect. It allows gun owners to apply for certificates of exemption. Those certificates will allow them to keep their banned firearms legally. CKOM weather, Tuesday sunny and a high of 8, Wednesday sunny and a high of 12. That's your 650 CKOM news update. I'm Roman Hader.
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7: Jamie and Locker with you here on a Monday afternoon on the Green Zone, as it's been a busy couple of days of hockey headlines. Of course, the Toronto Maple Leafs hiring John Chayka as their new general manager. You have Matt Sundin as a senior hockey operations advisor. You have round two of the Stanley Cup playoffs beginning with a couple of more games today. Game number two with Carolina and Philadelphia. Game one with the Golden Knights and the team that ended the Edmonton Oilers season, the Anaheim Ducks. Gene Principe joining us of Sportsnet after a very interesting garbage bag day with Connor McDavid and Leon Draisaitl, and of course the coaching and the management. And Gene had it covered, as of course, on Sportsnet. Gene, first off though, have you ever been to a news conference where a question like this happens?
8: And of the 20 people I spoke to, one was supportive of John's hiring, and the other 19 thought it was a sham. Words were used like con artist, liar, salesman. How did you come to a different conclusion that I was able to come to in a very short time?
9: I must have talked to different people.
7: Now, I know Speck has asked a few questions that rankled some Oilers over the years, but I don't think, Gene, I've ever heard anything quite like what Steve Simmons directed at Keith Pelley today.
10: I agree. I think they're trying to shake things up there in Toronto.
11: Right out of the gates. The Prince of Puns.
10: No off season. No, I'm just kidding. Yeah, thanks for having me on, Locker and Jamie. Yeah, that was, I know Steve. I worked in Toronto 30 years ago, and Steve was there then and has been, I would say, I don't know, maybe preeminent. I don't know if that's the right word, but he's been a high-profile columnist for a long time in Toronto. I think originally was out in Calgary and eventually made his way east. He's covered all kinds of big events. Yeah, that one was, wow. I don't know what to say. My questions normally are very slow pitch like, very high, easy to read, comes in soft, and then it's up to you whether you hammer it or not. But that's my role, and I think you can still ask tough questions, but you don't have to come across as being tough. And I don't know. I mean, Steve, that's a hard, I mean, I don't know if it's a tough question to ask, but I don't know if it was tough to ask it. You know, when you, what was a liar, scam artist?
7: Yeah.
10: I mean,
7: yeah.
10: Those are, I mean, his salesman was the nicest thing he said. And, and there's nothing wrong with that. We have salesmen all over the place.
7: Of hey,
10: course, yeah. Your radio station, they make us money, allows us to work. So, it was quite the way to kick things off, I guess. I'm a glass half full guy, not a glass half empty, but, you know, maybe Steve talked to 20 guys and maybe that's what they said to him in 19 of them. So, I don't know. I couldn't word it like that. That's just my personality. That doesn't.
11: Yeah, you don't need to make apologies for how you handle your interviews, Gene.
7: I want to spin this over to the Oilers on what happened on Garbage Bag Day, because it didn't seem to matter how difficult the question was or not.
11: They were there for it.
7: Yeah, Leon Draisaitl and Connor McDavid wanted to say some things, and I wonder how, I don't know, surprised you were at their honesty, or after what Connor said, calling the team average after right after game six, like how did you kind of assess what those two leaders had to say over the weekend?
10: Well, that was my 28th garbage bag day for the Oilers, and I've never seen one like that before, from any players. Usually you get, generally stock answers. They're finishing up their season. They want to go where they want to go. And listen, the last couple of years making it to Cup Finals, how much is there to say negatively? There really isn't that much. They're that close. But this one was, interesting. You can burn this tape if it doesn't happen. But I think the Oilers win the Stanley Cup next year, after what I heard, after their demise in the opening round. I just think that those two guys, and Leon, I married a German, and she's pretty straightforward. So that's the way Leon is, too. And I thought it was great. Like, he was wanting the questions. He wasn't avoiding them. He was meeting them head on, and he wanted an opportunity to vent or just to express his feelings. And so it was awesome. I mean, it was incredible for that profile of a player to be that honest. Now, people may disagree or agree or say, yeah, I agree with that, maybe not that, but those guys are on the inside, and they have the best feel for what's going on with that team. And when you go four rounds and then you're out in the first round, you, for sure, you're not trending the right way, and for sure you're concerned. You have to be. So I thought it was great, and it was wonderful how the Oilers set it up with Leon to go first, Connor to go second. It gave Connor, I think, an open canvas to add to what Leon had to say. And he did in different ways. They're different personalities, but it was eye-opening, jaw-dropping stuff. And I mean, I don't love it in the sense, listen, I wish they were up there in 6 weeks talking about what they're doing with the Stanley Cup. But if they're not going to have that conversation, interesting, my daughter's a huge Oilers fan. She's like, Dad, if they're not going to win the Cup or they're going to lose in like the third round, just lose now. Get the rest, get ready, and face some harsh, I guess, realities of where they're at. And that's kind of what has happened. And it's really, in a sort of stunning turnaround, it's made me think that everyone will be so candid and open and committed that it'll be hard to stop them next year. And let me, maybe I buried the one thing they do need to be, and that's healthy. But if everything is healthy like they have been in previous years, boy, I really like their chances.
11: You know what? I'll second it. I loved what they did, right? I applauded it. And I'm very interested in whether or not you think that interview will have, obviously, you're thinking the same way I'm thinking. I'm thinking this is perfect timing, because if they actually listen, that if the management hears what their players are saying as candidly as they are, that it could have a very interesting impact on this off season. And I'm curious, just what do you think the top priority is for this organization this summer moving forward to make Leon and Connor happy?
10: Well, I would say three things. Defensive play. This team has proven that they can do it. I mean, it was the basis of their foundation to get to back-to-back Cup Finals. But it was four things. Let me add regular season. And I'm like the players. I kind of felt the same way. Let's just get through this regular season
11: and
10: get to the playoffs, when you make it to back-to-back Cup Finals. But, maybe that's not quite what needs to be done, that they did lose a little bit of that fire and that, it was, as Connor said, monotonous after you've been to two straight finals. But in the process of having a not-so-good regular season by their standards, they found out that it is important. And I get that. They wouldn't have known if they didn't have the regular season that they had. I mean, even probably 3 or 4 weeks left in the season, it was not they weren't on shaky ground, but there was a little bit, some concern about whether they'd even make the playoffs. They did, and were second in their division, which was a position higher than they were last year when they started their Stanley Cup final run. But certainly in points they were down, and in play. You know, as Leon said, sometimes we would win, but we weren't winning the way you need to eventually win. So regular season, which ties into defensive play, they tried different sort of formats defensively, and they need to find the right format, which helps them. The penalty kill, I mean, it, you know, I was watching Brett Kulak last night, and Brett was third/second pairing defenseman, and I saw Vinny Desharnais in San Jose, and you see these guys that were huge parts of the penalty kill, Matthias Janmark, Adam Henrique, none of those guys playing. So there's one unit that is no longer there, and things do change. You remember Glenn Sather when they were winning five cups in 7 years. 20% of the team is going to be turned over because if you stand still, people are going to pass you. So I get change, but you have to make it the right change. And then last but not least, I'm not saying they need to change their goaltending, but they do need to sort of figure out what their goaltending will look like and what it will be moving forward. I have not lost faith in Tristan Jarry. And because I think that Tristan, you know, whatever it was that got him hurt, and listen, he was one save, one goal away from a huge win in game four, coming off the shelf and playing what I thought was a really good game. And it was a very unlucky bounce that Edmonton lost that game by literally an inch. So I think it's still there. Connor Ingram, you know, Imperial Saskatchewan, lives in Saskatoon in the summer. What a season he had. You know, he was a revelation from a pickup where you're like, oh, okay, to wow, he's your starting goalie to begin the playoffs. So whatever they need to figure out on how it's going to work, I don't know if that means they have to add somebody or change somebody or what they'll have to do or just continue to grow with who they have. But I guess those would be three, four areas that they need to commit to and find a way to be X amount of percent better. And I'll say this, they may be a much better team, but it's still freaking hard to win the Stanley Cup. And that's why I think it hurts so much to have been to back-to-backs and one in game seven, one in game six, home ice advantage in the one that finished in six, and not have won because I that's the way it goes. Like, it's hard to keep being in the cup final. I know that Florida did it three straight years, and you saw what happened in year four, a lot of it because of injuries. So it's difficult. You know, you have a window, you climb as an organization, and then you're cresting like a river, right? You crest, and then you can't stay at that level. At some point, the crest starts to lower, and the river comes down, and that's kind of what happens with sports teams. Now, how long the crest is, it's what Edmonton is wondering. They had 2 years, a drop-off this year. Can they crest again and get back up there and win one?
7: It's going to be such an interesting summer. This summer, Gene, it's so important.
11: More interesting in Toronto, though.
7: Well, both markets are going to have some interesting summers ahead.
11: I have a quick question about pizza for Gene, because I know we got to let him go. What's the name of your pizza if you could get a Principe pie in the Queen City in Regina?
10: Oh, God. Well, you know, I used to be a big ham and mushroom guy, or pepperoni and green peppers. Those were kind of two of my all-time favorites. Once in a while, I would have, not that often, but sometimes I would also have, when I was growing up, they didn't have sausage on pizza. Like, they actually, you know, you couldn't order that. But I like sausage, and then you could pick the second one. And I guarantee you I'll eat it.
7: Now that follow-up question, the Legacy commercial, there's one thing about it that I needed to ask you.
10: Okay, I know I put pasta in the bowl or in the pot and then I'm eating pizza. Is that the question?
7: But you're eating pizza on it with a paper plate, which I was is that a common thing in the Principe home?
10: It was a show home and they didn't want to dirty any of the plates. So I went with the paper plate, but those are great commercials to do. And you know, I will say this real quick, guys. This is I'm 59 and I've never had more, I guess, notoriety because of the team that I cover and the players that are on the team. And so, you know, whether it's obviously I did some pizza commercials. I don't want to say it because you may have a pizza sponsor, and I don't want to downplay your pizza sponsor. But I never met a pizza I didn't like. Some better than others, but I never met one I didn't like.
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7: Time now for the Green Zone 1 minute drill, the latest in sports. National Hockey League tonight. The Flyers and the Hurricanes dropped the puck in game two in about a half an hour. Hurricanes up 1-0 after that shutout victory on Saturday. The Ducks and the Golden Knights get started tonight in game number one of their second round series. Of course, the Montreal Canadiens and the Buffalo Sabres. They'll start their series on Wednesday. Meanwhile, also in the NHL, John Chayka is the new general manager of the Toronto Maple Leafs. That was officially announced. News conference earlier today. Matt Sundin welcomes him back into the Toronto fold. He's the senior executive advisor of hockey operations.
12: Wow.
7: But coming up next are the Montreal Canadiens, the bandwagon you're jumping on for the playoffs going forward. 1-877-332-8255. They are Canada's team after all. 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
7: I'm Roman Hader with your 650 CKOM news updates. As the snow melts, it's leading to serious flooding in Saskatchewan. Several communities are under a state of emergency stretching from the northwest to the east central regions. Charges have been laid following a bear spray attack inside a church in North Battleford. It happened Sunday with 25 people affected, including several children. 38-year-old Chad Weasel faces charges, including assault with a weapon and unlawfully obstructing a minister from celebrating religious service. Saskatoon police tell us they dealt with two different bear spray incidents Sunday afternoon, both on city buses. A 23-year-old man is charged with mischief under $5,000 and carrying a dangerous weapon. And the Saskatchewan Firearms Amendment Act is now in effect. It allows gun owners to apply for certificates of exemption. Those certificates will allow them to keep their banned firearms legally. CKOM weather, Tuesday sunny and a high of 8, Wednesday sunny and a high of 12. That's your 650 CKOM news update. I'm Roman Hader.
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0: wedding. DJs out there, you should know this. This is a go-to song if you want to get the dance floor popping.
1: Old Show Medicine, Old Crow Medicine Show is a version that I like.
0: Not Darius Rucker.
1: Darius is that version good is version. Good. Yeah,
0: solid.
1: Yeah. The other version is my favorite. Anyway.
0: Did you watch any the ponies this weekend, Locker?
1: No, I'm sorry. I don't know what that says about me, and people might judge me, but I don't have any interest in the
0: Kentucky Derby, fancy hats.
1: No.
0: What's the drink they have?
1: It's a mint thing.
0: Mint julep.
1: Yeah.
0: Thank you.
1: Okay. I knew that. I knew about the hats. I know about the mint julep. I know about the fun names.
0: So
1: you're not going to see me sitting in front of the TV watching it, though.
0: Golden Tempo wins the Kentucky Derby. Now, this is fascinating.
1: Come from behind, big time.
0: Eddie Olchuk, NHL analyst, loves himself the ponies, is actually part of the broadcast team for the Kentucky Derby. He gave a couple of his predictions on the horses he liked. His description of gold, because the third horse he said was Golden Tempo. This is how well this man knows horses. He said Golden Tempo is a one to watch. He won't get off to a good start. He'll probably be way in the back.
1: That's exactly what happened.
0: It's exactly what happened. But down the stretch, could be a horse who loves this distance and really get... And I heard his prediction, but so I had to go back. I actually went back after the race and go, because I can't remember everything he said. And when he described Golden Tempo, I'm like, that is exactly how this race played out for Golden Tempo to win the Kentucky Derby.
1: Does he own horses, or he just follows it?
0: He follows it. I think he does have part ownership in a couple of horse things. Drew would know. We'll ask him later in the week.
1: Does he bet on this stuff?
0: Oh, yeah.
1: This is not the first time. Eddie's been a bit of a savant with this race.
0: That's why he's on the broadcast team for the Kentucky Derby.
1: All right.
0: Hockey analyst and Kentucky Derby analyst, Eddie Olchuk. His favorite did not place, but the number two and the number three both placed that came out of his mouth on his predictions in that one. So... if you bet on horses, I hope your pony won the Kentucky Derby over the weekend. Meanwhile,
1: That's the other thing. I got to stay away from things that are going to get me into trouble. And if I started following it, I'd probably end up betting on it. And it's another vice I don't need, right? I've controlled the number of vices in my life. It's kept me safe.
0: Everybody needs at least one. Just hopefully it's a safe one. That's what it is. And I think most people have them. I don't know what my vice. This draft lottery is my vice. We did another one over the commercial break because I didn't like the one we did live on the radio that had Toronto win the draft lottery. So I did another one with the bingo balls. And Toronto won again.
1: You really want Toronto to win
0: this
1: thing. Yes, you do. Clearly.
0: Our highly scientific way of doing our own NHL draft lottery really wants the Toronto Maple Leafs to win this draft lottery and get Gavin McKenna or one of the other top prospects in the draft. Because a few people believe it might be Ivar Stenberg, the Swedish forward that might go high, Keaton Verhoff, the defenseman. But look, Daxon Rudolph, boy.
1: He's up in the top five now. I saw him number five in an ESPN breakdown.
0: With the WHL playoffs he is having from the Prince Albert Raiders, could be another one to look out for in the top five of the
1: NHL. We just find out how they're picking. The actual draft lottery isn't until...
0: It's tomorrow.
1: The draft lottery, but the actual draft, sorry.
0: Yeah, isn't until June, of course.
1: Isn't until June, yeah.
0: So, draft lottery goes tomorrow. Vancouver has the best odds to get the first overall pick. Calgary has the fourth best. Toronto the fifth. Winnipeg seven. And that's for the Canadian teams. Of course, last year was very interesting when the New York Islanders jumped 10 spots and got their hands on Matthew Schaefer. It could be a franchise-defining moment tomorrow. But yesterday in the National Hockey League, we had a thriller. In Tampa, that was a good series. Tampa-Montreal ends with the Montreal Canadiens beating Tampa Game 7. Montreal only needed 9 shots on goal. Yeah, you heard it. 9 shots on goal to beat the Tampa Bay Lightning. And now they're the only team left for Canada in the Stanley Cup playoffs. 1-877-332-8255. Are you jumping on board the Montreal Canadiens bandwagon to end the curse of Canadian franchises being shut out of the Stanley Cup since 93 when the Montreal Canadiens?
1: Not me.
0: You weren't cheering for Ottawa because you didn't want to see Brady Tkachuk win.
1: I actually had some guilt about that because that's a that kind of team is the team that I would.
0: You wouldn't want Austin Matthews to get the trophy with the Toronto Maple Leafs.
1: I don't dislike Austin Matthews. That wouldn't have been a problem. I could get behind the Leafs.
0: He's on Team Canada.
1: It's the Habs. I'm sorry. This is a birthright. This is a deep-seated.
0: But this is a fun team.
1: I don't disagree with you. From Brett, being the only Canadian team left, how can a Canadian not cheer for the Habs with their great tradition and being an original six? It's easy. I'm finding no problems in not cheering for them. I'm on the Buffalo Sabres bandwagon, big time.
0: You're on the Sabres bandwagon. Yeah. They're very close to Canada, but not quite there.
1: Let's be very honest, though. This is an avalanche year.
0: The Colorado Avalanche?
1: If you haven't watched them play, because they haven't been on TV very much, because they've been storming through the playoffs, they blew the Kings out of the water, and they're probably going to do the same thing to the Wild. They can play any game. They got goaltending. They got defense. They're big through the middle. They can score. Last night, they scored 9 goals. They scored 9 goals in a game against the Wild.
0: They gave up 6, so you can't score against them. I have a friend who's an Avs fan. We were texting last night, and I said, calm down. He was getting very, very, very annoyed at coughing up leads and not a big fan of Quinn Hughes, who was impressive last night for Minnesota. And I watched, I watched that last night, and I see Quinn Hughes play, and I see Cale Makar play, and I'm like, Evan Bouchard isn't even in the same conversation as these two.
1: Nobody,
0: and if he's a finalist later this week for the Norris, I'm going to, like, Zach Werenski, Lane Hudson, these guys are better anyway, let's get to the Montreal Canadiens.
1: If you want to have that conversation, if you want to have the no one's in the same league, you watch that Habs-Tampa Bay Game 7 where the Montreal Canadiens got a win and are moving on to the next round with 9 shots on net. Mm-hmm. And then immediately you follow that up and you watch the Habs in the Wild.
0: And you watch Quinn Hughes.
1: What is the point of the rest of the league even playing?
0: You think the Stanley Cup Finals being played in that series?
1: Yes, that's it. That's one of the best hockey games I've seen in a long time. And watch tomorrow night when they get back on the ice. There'll be 3 goals, and it'll be a 2-1 final in overtime. They can play any game.
0: But the Montreal Canadiens are our last hope. Of course, you can voice text us. If you haven't heard about this, you can voice. If you need to go on a rant and have something to say, you can take a deep breath, press record on your phone, go on your rant, send it to us. You could be the next ranting star here on the Green Zone, and we'd love to play it. Adam's a little bit annoyed with the didn't deserve to win with 9 shots. He's a Habs fan, apparently.
2: I'm seeing this all over my ex, and there's even some crazies in my office who are saying that the Habs didn't deserve to win that hockey game. Are you joking me? The last time I checked, it takes 2 shots to score 2 goals. So 9 shots is more than enough to win a hockey game, and the Habs proved that last night. And without some stellar goaltending and rock-solid defense, we're not winning that game. But the Habs have it. Dolbish stood on his head. Our defense was on it, some stupid penalties. But why don't we deserve to win that game? The Lightning couldn't score, and that's the name of the game. The shots don't matter by the end of the game. It's the final score. Habs 100% deserved that to win that game.
1: Speaking of percentages, Jen is 1,000% on the bandwagon, enjoying the ride. Fun hockey, great coaching.
0: Again, thanks to Adam for sending in the voice text. You can too, 1-877-332-8255. Maybe you're watching the game, right, Locker? You're watching the game, something happens, or right at the end of the game,
1: yeah,
0: when we're not on the air, and you're like, oh, I wish I could call into Jamie and Locker right now. You just voice it, send it in that moment. The more raw passion, the better, probably, for a voice to text. So voice in your rants here on the Green Zone.
1: From Tony Locker, you are an Oilers fan, and you're just bitter that my Habs could win, and your Oilers are out. Tony from Saskatoon.
0: Are you bitter? Probably a little.
1: No, I'm not. You know what? I have, Tony doesn't know this, but I've been cheering against the Habs. I'm actually, my fandom in hockey is more defined by my hatred for that team than any team I've ever cheered for through the course of my life. That's the one constant. I've cheered for other teams, been a fan of other teams. The only true constant in my life
0: is cheering against the Montreal Canadiens.
1: Yeah.
0: Darby's jumping on the Team Canada bandwagon, but if Buffalo wins the series, she is very much going with the Buffalo Sabres.
1: I really like the Sabres. Bandwagon. I like the Sabres team as well, actually.
0: The Montreal Canadiens are so fun. I'm liking this rookie Jakub Dobyshin net, too. He's having a good time. Watch Noah Dobson. If you're in Regina for the Memorial Cup, he was on the Titans who are here. He was phenomenal. Caden Gooley played in the WHL. We saw him here in Saskatchewan. Lane Hudson's a good player. Caulfield, Suzuki. I could go on. I like this Montreal Canadiens team. Go Habs, go! It's the new mantra here on the Green Zone going forward, Locker. Get used to it. Get that Habs jersey on, too. 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

0: Jamie and Locker with you. Do you know what, Locker?
1: What?
0: What do you think? The Blue Blanc Rouge Zone.
1: Oh, yes. I love it when we change the name of the show.
0: I think we could pull that off. We'll get Dallas working on production. The Blue Blanc Rouge Zone as the Habs become Canada's team.
1: There's a faction of the Green Zone audience that is happy that I'm cheering against the Habs because I actually may be influencing wins. Let's go Sabres.
0: Oh, because you're cheering for the Sabres. They now think Montreal will win the series as some sort of counter curse.
1: We're going to talk about this tomorrow, but is the Habs-Buffalo series or the Hurricanes-Flyers series or the Avs-Wild series, the Vegas-Ducks series. Which one is more pointless right now? I think it's Vegas Ducks.
0: Oh, because they're just going to run into Minnesota, Colorado, so it doesn't matter anyways? Would you be saying the same thing it was the Oilers and the Golden Knights?
1: I might be, after watching the Avs Wild game last night.
0: Well, hey, look at that. Wouldn't you imagine? The best two, top three teams are all on one side of the bracket and might render the conference final meaningless because you don't have the best teams in the conference final because sometimes you have the best teams in the first round of the playoffs. Like two played three with Dallas and Minnesota. Brilliant move by Gary Bettman. Things are working out real well. Actually, I want to sweep in the next round. Let's have that happen. Let's have Colorado just wipe the floor with the next team and then go, yeah, this is working out well. That Minnesota-Colorado series is way more entertaining, but we wanted it in the second round to keep up with division rivalries rather than the conference final. But, you know, Gerber thinks it's a great idea. Our game of the night tonight here on the Green Zone, let's go with the most pointless series in the Stanley Cup playoffs. It's game one. It's the Anaheim Ducks and the Vegas Golden Knights.
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1: From the National Newsroom of the Canadian Press, I'm Karen Rebo. Prime Minister Mark Carney is expected to share the name of the next Governor General today in Ottawa. The King's representative is appointed by the Sovereign on the advice of the Prime Minister. Mary Simon will reach the five-year mark of her tenure in July. Family and friends of missing and murdered Indigenous women, girls, and Two-Spirit people are set to gather on Parliament Hill today.
2: Participants plan to hold a press conference and a vigil for Red Dress Day. Speakers will commemorate lost loved ones and comment on Canada's progress some 10 years after the launch of the National Inquiry into Missing and Murdered Indigenous Women and Girls. Métis artist Jamie Black inspired the use of red dresses with an art exhibit back in 2010. Rob Westgate, The Canadian Press.
1: The Speaker of the Manitoba Legislature is cracking down on bad behavior. Tom Lindsay tossed Tory member Wayne Owasco from the chamber yesterday after he failed to adequately apologize for comments he made last month while heckling Premier Wab Kanu. Owasco had suggested Kanu, who doesn't drink alcohol, was drinking, and the First Nations Premier said the comments were racist.
3: It is a discriminatory comment that plays on an ugly stereotype about Anishinaabe people.
1: The man behind a petition to force a fall referendum question on Alberta leaving Canada says he has submitted nearly 302,000 signatures to Elections Alberta. Mitch Sylvester called Monday a historic day as he delivered more than enough paperwork to the Edmonton office.
4: We look forward to your government receiving this clear expression of the democratic will of Albertans and advancing the next steps to include this important question on the referendum ballot on October 19th.
1: Verification of the signatures remains on hold, pending a judge's ruling on a constitutional challenge by some Alberta First Nations. A Toronto woman who says she is desperate to die has filed an emergency motion in the Ontario Superior Court to receive a medically assisted death for the sole underlying condition of a mental illness. 49-year-old Claire Elise Brosseau says decades of severe bipolar disorder and PTSD have left her unable to endure the ongoing suffering.
5: If my suffering were from a physical condition, I could be eligible for aid. They are drawing a distinction that is stigmatizing and without any valid justification. That is discrimination.
1: Police in Kitchener, Ontario, have arrested and charged a man with stealing a ceremonial gong from a cancer center. Waterloo Regional Police received a report yesterday that the gong from the Waterloo Regional Health Network's Midtown Cancer Center went missing just over a week ago. Gongs and bells are often used by patients to mark the completion of their cancer treatments. Well, last night, police reported a 44-year-old man had been charged with theft under $5,000. This is the Canadian Press. In sports, in the NHL playoffs last night, the Vegas Golden Knights drew first blood, scoring a 3-1 victory over the Anaheim Ducks in the opener of their second round series. The Knights' only other game saw Taylor Hall score with a minute left in overtime to give the Carolina Hurricanes a 3-2 win over the Philadelphia Flyers. The Minnesota Wild will be in Colorado tonight for their game two, while the Montreal Canadiens series with Buffalo won't begin until Wednesday night. In the NBA playoffs, the New York Knicks opened the Eastern Conference semifinal series with a rout over Philadelphia. The Minnesota Timberwolves edged San Antonio. Tonight, the league-leading Pistons will host the Cavaliers for Game 1 of their second-round series after the Cavs knocked out the Toronto Raptors in seven games. And the Oklahoma City Thunder and Canadian Shea Gilgeous-Alexander will play host to the LA Lakers. And the Toronto Blue Jays will try again tonight to beat the Tampa Bay Rays after losing last night 5-1. From the Canadian Press, I'm Karen Rebo.
6: I'm Roman Hader with your 650 CKOM News Update. As the snow melts, it's leading to serious flooding in Saskatchewan. Several communities are under a state of emergency stretching from the northwest to the east central regions. Charges have been laid following a bear spray attack inside a church in North Battleford. It happened Sunday with 25 people affected, including several children. 38-year-old Chad Weasel faces charges, including assault with a weapon and unlawfully obstructing a minister from celebrating religious service. Saskatoon police tell us they dealt with two different bear spray incidents Sunday afternoon, both on city buses. A 23-year-old man is charged with mischief under $5,000 and carrying a dangerous weapon. And the Saskatchewan Firearms Amendment Act is now in effect. It allows gun owners to apply for certificates of exemption. Those certificates will allow them to keep their banned firearms legally. CKOM weather, Tuesday sunny and a high of 8, Wednesday sunny and a high of 12. That's your 650 CKOM news update. I'm Roman Hader.
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8: With approvals for two major uranium mines and plans for a new data center near Regina, Saskatchewan's major project list continues to grow. Government sources now estimate Saskatchewan has $60 billion worth of investment in the construction or development stage. That pace of growth is second best in the country at more than 25%. And that was before the latest major announcements. I'm Paul Martin.
9: 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Dot CA.

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4: As we were going into the weekend on Friday, we heard Prime Minister Mark Carney say that Canada's energy will not be used as leverage in the upcoming CUSMA negotiations. He said that Friday, and I've literally been scratching my head all weekend. I've spent a fair bit of time bargaining in my other life, in my life prior to this radio gig, and leverage is what it's all about. Even if you're not using it as a negative, even if you're not saying we're cutting off the power to the United States, I mean, we use what we have that we know that they want as a bargaining chip. That's how it works. I do not get this standpoint. Now, this morning, we're hearing a couple of other announcements, including the federal government announcing a $1 billion loan program for steel aluminum businesses hit by the tariffs. This is all good reason to bring our friend Brian Lilly back onto the program. Political columnist for the Toronto Sun, Brian Lilly, joins us by phone. Brian, happy Monday.
5: Happy Monday. Good to speak to you again.
4: Good to have you here, Brian. Thanks so much for joining us. Let's start with the announcement this morning, the $1 billion loan program for steel aluminum businesses. This tells me we're nowhere close to a CUSMA deal or even optimistic that we're going to get one.
5: No, and I don't think we are, and I don't think Mark Carney wants one. And I'll be writing on that later today for the Toronto Sun, looking at a whole bunch of things, the leverage comments that he made, this $1 billion fund that, you know, I'm sure companies like Evraz in Regina or IWL Steel in Saskatoon, they're going to welcome this sort of support. But what does it mean for a deal? Likely means that a deal is further away. That, the other comment that Carney made over the weekend that bothered me was, he was asked about the conservative MPs who went down to Washington, D.C. And one of them was Michael Chong. And I was speaking with Michael last Thursday. And, you know, he was talking about how they're in the room with a whole bunch of important people. Jamieson Greer, the U.S. Trade Representative, is there. Several conservative MPs as part of a parliamentary group were there. It's not uncommon for MPs, even from opposition parties, to visit Washington to hold meetings. There were a bunch of representatives from the energy industry, including Enbridge. The U.S. or Canada's ambassador to the U.S. was there, Mark Wiseman. And they're having the discussion. And Michael Chong said it was really good to get a sense, and he was going to go back and he had promised International Trade Minister Dominic LeBlanc he would brief him. Carney's asked about this, and he just says, we're the only negotiators. Mm-hmm. I thought that we were supposed to be Team Canada, mm-hmm. and that we should all be playing on the same team and working together. And here you've got Chong, Shuvalo Majumdar from Calgary Heritage, Jamil Giovanni, who's close friends with the vice president. Why not use them? Instead, he's dismissive. Then he says we're not going to use leverage. Now we're offering up more support. You know, if you let Jamieson Greer, Donald Trump's chief negotiator, do his job, and if you let Jenna Charette, Canada's new chief negotiator, do her job, we'd probably get to a deal very quickly. But I felt for the longest time now that Mark Carney is just playing politics with this because it gets the elbows up crowd excited and boosts his polling numbers.
4: You made the comment just a moment ago, you don't think he wants a deal. Why do you say that, Brian?
5: Just for the what I just mentioned, the political boost that it gives him. Mark Carney fighting with Donald Trump is gold for him. The longer he keeps this going, the more popular he is. It's going to hurt the Canadian economy, but it helps him. And he sees that. He sees it helps Doug Ford do that. But the difference is, I think Ford actually wants a deal because he's closer to the ground in terms of the industries that it's hurting. Carlo Dade, who's with the University of Calgary School of Public Policy, is one of the guests I've got on my Full Comment podcast this week. And at U of C, they're in the middle of detailing the impact of the tariffs on every single province. And it's vastly different in Ontario than it is where you are. You know, just like we didn't feel the effects of the Chinese tariffs on canola here in Ontario, and it was the number one issue for Premier Mo, it's very different. So Carney just knows that there is a large portion of the Canadian population that thrives on anti-Americanism, that gets politically active and motivated because of this issue. And if he keeps it alive, it's good for him.
4: You and I, Brian Lilly is our guest, political columnist for the Toronto Sun. We were just chatting off air. It feels like the communication we're hearing from Prime Minister Carney over the last, even the last week, seems to be harsh and, you know, continuing to talk about rupture with the states. I mean, as we get closer to that July 1st date for Kuzma renegotiation, there's no softening of this, even the speech that he recently gave in Armenia.
5: Yeah, this morning he was talking about rupture. He said that integration has been weaponized, which I believe is an allusion to the integration of our several of our industries in Canada with the United States, be it oil and gas, automotive. Beef is hugely integrated with the United States. We don't have the processing capacity here, so we sell a good chunk of our live cattle. They're finished in the United States and processed there as made in America beef. He's warning that this is bad, that the hegemons have weaponized it. Another shot at the United States. It sounded like a mini Davos speech, which was all about beating up on Donald Trump. Again, gets his base excited. It's going to anger the guy in Washington, and I'm not saying you have to kiss up to Trump, but starting fights with them while you're trying to negotiate something, if you want a deal, is a bad idea. If you don't want a deal, it's a great idea for you. And those people who are suffering economically because of it, you're just going to have to deal with that.
4: So, go ahead.
5: But that's where it's at.
4: The whole energy is not going to be used as leverage talk that we heard the Prime Minister say on Friday. Is that him trying to publicly communicate a softened message to the U.S. president? Because clearly energy is one of our main leverage points in this negotiation.
5: Whether he says it's not leverage or says it is leverage, it is leverage. It is one of the cards that we can play. Now, the aforementioned Jameson Greer, Trump's top trade negotiator, did say that Canada should not use oil and gas or critical minerals as leverage. I think what Greer meant is as a threat. In Carney's interview, he not only talked about it as a threat, but also that he doesn't want to use it as leverage because he doesn't want to integrate more. He wants to pull away from the United States of America. That is his end goal here. So I don't think it's a softening, not when you read his comments in full.
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4: This week in Saskatchewan is Missing Persons Week. I think about this through all of the years, all of my time working in policing. We often would use this week as an opportunity to talk about missing persons, talk about certain messaging that we wanted to get out, raise awareness, of course, about the people who are missing across the province. And sadly, our province has a number. There's a new book out. It's called Missing Persons: Beyond Serial Killers and Unexplained Disappearances. It's written by Dr. Lorna Ferguson. Now, Dr. Ferguson is an assistant professor at the University of Regina. She founded Canada's National Missing Persons Research Hub. Her research is based on more than a decade of work looking at over 20,000 missing persons reports. Her message is actually simple, but challenges public perception around missing person cases because many people think that they are all crimes. Well, there is another side to this story. And so here to chat about this, I welcome Dr. Lorna Ferguson to the program. Dr. Ferguson, thanks for taking the call.
13: Thanks for having me. I'm happy to be here.
4: So you've spent more than a decade doing this work. Can you tell where's your passion on this topic come from?
13: Yes, of course. So yes, more than a decade of working with police services across Canada, search and rescue volunteers, families and loved ones and communities, and missing people themselves. And that comes from, you know, a place of passion to create change, because myself, I actually have lived experience of going missing. I was what the police call a troubled youth runaway. So I went missing several times as a teenager. And so when I did that, you know, I kind of got a crash course on what it's like, of course, to be a missing person, but also the kind of pain points in the system when it comes to the response to missing persons cases and how supports and services are offered as a part of that process. And so I take that lived experience and my passion, I pair them together, and it's really, you know, launched my research journey to help improve the situation for missing persons and for families and loved ones of the missing in Canada.
4: Your book challenges a pretty strong public belief about missing persons. What do you think most people get wrong when they think about missing persons?
13: So the reality is that most people do not have that lived experience component with missing persons. And of course, I'm glad for that. That means that most people are not going missing themselves. Mm-hmm. And it also means that most people are not having their loved ones go missing. That's a good thing, of course, because missing persons incidents are connected to a slew of different experiences. Some are neutral, but some are also negative and harmful. And so when we look at the reality of missing persons, we are digesting that information from what's available to us. If it's not through lived experience, it tends to come through true crime and media stories where we're getting information on our current events and our local initiatives and what's happening in our communities. The challenge, though, is that media and true crime stories are not reflective of the reality of missing persons cases in Canada. Those stories, of course, can't share the full spectrum of the phenomenon. And instead, they're tending to show a kind of skewed picture of what's entertaining, what's mysterious, what's dramatic, what's going to bring about engagement and viewership. That tends to be those serial killer cases, the missing turned murder cases, the mysterious vanishings, and the abduction cases. And those are such a small percentage of missing persons incidents. The reality for most missing persons cases in Canada is that around 90%, are located or returned within 24 to 48 hours, alive and well, having had no negative experience. And so that skewed reality really affects our understanding of what the phenomenon is, who's going missing, what risk looks like, and really what we can do as a community, because our understanding drives responses and it drives our interest and it drives basically attention to the issue. And mm-hmm. so a lot of my book is focused on pulling back the curtain on what this problem is, what the array of cases are, what the realities are, and all of the work that goes into finding the missing across Canada.
4: Dr. Lorna Ferguson is my guest, assistant professor at the University of Regina Department of Justice Studies, but also founder of Canada's National Missing Persons Research Hub. Do you think, because there is... there's a whole side, an investigative side to missing persons who are, as you categorized it, troubled youth or missing persons who are running away from a situation, as opposed to those that you talk about that are a little more sensationalized, that have been kidnapped, where a crime might have been committed. By focusing on that type of missing person, is there an injustice that's happening to the runaways?
13: Oh, of course there is. When we focus on the small minority of cases, we are basically rendering the large majority of cases invisible, right? When they're rendered invisible, policy attention, government attention, researcher attention, public attention gets skewed towards that small minority. And then therefore we're ignoring, right? We are ignoring the large percentage of cases that happen. And sometimes we can say that that makes sense, right? If someone's returned or located within a, you know, a couple of hours and it was a miscommunication or it was a mental health crisis, maybe we don't want to be putting that out broadly across our social media pages, right? And so we can understand that from a human perspective. But again, when we look at the pattern of cases that are consistently ignored, not given attention, and not put resources towards, it creates a lot of issues in the system. And that's where some of those cracks showed up for me in my lived experience. Mm-hmm. But we see it across so many different types of cases. If we think about the troubled youth runaways or just the runaway phenomenon, if we're looking at the small minority of cases, that means that youth runaways are not getting the necessary supports and services dedicated to that, because instead they're being, you know, kind of pushed to the side or considered, oh, this is a, you know, common pattern of behavior, therefore we're not going to pay particular attention to it, we're not going to be too concerned, they always return. But I always say to police and you know, people in the field, that it's always that one time, even if they've done it 100 times before, it's the one time that can cause risk, it can cause harm, it can cause, you know, vulnerability and even death. if we ignore the pattern here. And it's that one time that we ignore it or we dismiss it that ends up being a high-profile case that we see because the person ended up turning up, you know, harmed or, like I said, even dead. So we can't ignore repeat cases, even if there is a pattern of behavior.
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5: 5:30 this morning, water levels rising.
6: Just a difficult situation for DRM, for the ratepayers.
5: The very latest on flooding in the province.
7: But it's also extremely dry in other areas.
8: Still things get greened up and growing. It's just, it's kind of something we have to deal with.
5: And another step towards a question of separation in Alberta.
7: For today, sunny, a high of 9. Right now in downtown Saskatoon, partly cloudy and minus 5.
3: This is the CKOM Morning News. Now, Gerald Bowman and Aaron McNutt.
5: Good morning. It is going to be another tense day for many areas of the province.
7: The big focus, water levels from the spring melt. And hopefully they'll start heading down. 650 CKOM has extensive coverage this morning.
5: Right now, 15 rural municipalities have declared a state of emergency.
6: It is tough. There's no doubt about it. We've got through it before, and we will get through it again.
5: Don Skoritz is the reeve for the RM of Buchanan, that is west of Kenora. He says there's already serious damage.
7: Christy Cates lives in the RM of Buckland, just outside of Prince Albert. Her property is completely surrounded by water, with no way out.
9: It's hard to explain it even. Like, it's everything is underwater, like, so bad.
5: Matthew Govan and Shane Nordic are with the Englefield Fire Department, helping out their neighbors in Watson, dealing with a washed-out portion of Highway 5.
10: Watson Fire Department's been doing this for the last 3 days, so they're starting to get pretty burnt out.
5: The flooding and strong winds came after a heavy winter.
11: Yeah, we had a lot more snow than the average year.
5: Nordic says he's pretty sure every storm has been hitting the central portion of the province.
7: Further north, near Patchinac, the only highway in is washed out in 4 locations. The same highway that was closed by wildfire last summer. An employee at a gas bar says it's exhausting.
12: And plus we have a whole bunch of people out of the community that are stuck out there.
5: This morning, the Water Security Agency says it's tough to guess when flood conditions will start to improve.
13: It's really hard to generalize like local and regional impacts. But what I can say is we're seeing that runoff go more north.
5: Leah Clark says the challenge is the large area and individual river systems involved. For example, in the Carrot River Basin, the water's peak is still 3 to 5 days away. We have much, much more on the flooding with photos and video at CKOM.com.
7: This morning, we take you to

0: another extreme. In the arm of Vanscoy, southwest of Saskatoon, no open flames are allowed as a fire ban took effect yesterday. Reeve Leonard Junep says dry conditions are creating fire risks.
1: Be careful, and the big thing is, in an awful lot of these situations, common sense goes a long way.
0: He says they'll consider lifting the fire ban once they get rain and everything greens up.
2: This morning, we have new details after a bear spray incident at a church. RCMP tell us on Sunday morning, a man barged into St. Paul's Anglican Church in North Battleford and sprayed people. 38-year-old Chad Weasel is now facing charges including assault with a weapon. 25 people were bear sprayed, several of which were children.
0: Happening in Ottawa today, we're expecting to get details on a new governor general. The average service span is 5 years, and Mary Simon's term is coming up in July. Prime Minister Mark Carney is set to make the announcement this morning.
2: Also on Parliament Hill today, and actually right across the country, vigils will be held to recognize Red Dress Day. Red Dress Day is held every May 5th, honoring the lives of missing and murdered Indigenous women, girls, and two-spirited people.
0: Right now, the very latest in 650 CKOM special coverage of war in the Middle East.
2: The Iranian Navy with warning shots at U.S. destroyers.
0: U.S. President Donald Trump has warned Iranian forces they would be blown off the face of the earth if they targeted American ships in the Strait of Hormuz or the Persian Gulf.
2: 650 CKOM will continue to follow this developing story and bring you the latest developments in our special coverage, War in the Middle East.
0: Happening right now, a cruise ship with nearly 150 people still on board, including four Canadians, is waiting for help off of the coast of Africa after three passengers died and three were left seriously ill in a suspected outbreak of hantavirus. The ship was on a cruise from Argentina to Antarctica. The World Health Organization says the ship's operator reported the deaths and illnesses, but a port is not allowing the ship to dock.
2: This morning, a Saskatchewan family is trying to stop a young boy's death from happening to anyone else. 11-year-old Henry Losco died in December in a Regina apartment from carbon monoxide poisoning, and his parents are now having some success in fighting for better regulations.
3: No more. It's got to stop. My son should be the last one.
4: Marina Hills and her husband Sergio were at the legislature with the NDP ready to fight for tighter regulations on carbon monoxide detectors. But they didn't have to fight. The government reached out to work together and make the asked for changes.
3: We are Henry's voice now, and Henry speaks through us, and we're going to finish this.
4: And the minister says he'll be bringing the changes to ministers in other provinces as well. At the legislature, Lisa Schick, 650 CKOM.
2: We're expecting an announcement on what these changes are later today.
0: And right now in Alberta, separatists have handed in a petition to try to trigger a referendum on the province leaving Canada. Mitch Sylvester, who's the leader of Stay Free Alberta, says he dropped off more than 300,000 signatures yesterday at the legislature. Provincial law requires 178,000 signatures to force a vote, meaning the question of separation, if approved, could go to ballot as early as October.
2: The latest local news is as close as your phone. Check out CKOM.com, Saskatoon's homepage for news. It's 5:36, Mark Loshak in with the weather. Okay, what's with the minus temperatures right now?
5: I don't know. And you know what? Tonight, it's going to get even cooler. So, yeah. Nice day during the day, little chilly overnight. Your Saskatoon morning weather, sunny at 9 for today, so the melting will continue. I know it's pretty much done here in Saskatoon, but up north in that flooding, yikes. -7, yeah, tonight, -7. +12, for tomorrow with the sunshine. Around the province, looks like everybody's on the plus or the minus side. -5 in Regina, -2 in Prince Albert and Kindersley. Humboldt, Watrous, and Yorkton, -3. Swift Current, -1, and it's -4 in the Battlefords. In Saskatoon, we are clear. Wind is out of the northwest at 17. It is -5. Now it's time for sports from the Green Zone. Gerald Bowman. Gerald, there is a lot of hype for the NHL draft lottery today.
2: If your team can't win the Stanley Cup, maybe you can get a bit of joy tonight instead. The Green Zone's Jamie Nine Locker tell us tonight we'll know who will get the first overall pick.
6: NHL draft lottery goes tonight. 5 o'clock.
7: Four Canadian teams have a chance at the first overall pick. Winnipeg, Toronto, Calgary, Vancouver. On the Green Zone yesterday, we did our own, and Toronto won.
6: Very informative breakdown on how the draft lottery actually works, Jamie. Congrats.
7: What would you, if Toronto wins, that's a conspiracy theory waiting to happen, isn't it?
6: Is that a bigger conspiracy theory than the Flames with a new arena?
7: What about the winning? Florida Panthers winning the draft lottery?
6: Oh, that would just, I'm not in on Wednesday. Like, I'm pre-booking a day off now.
2: Playoffs from last night. Carolina has yet to lose a game, defeating Philly 3-2 in overtime to go up 2-0 in that series. Vegas takes game one of their series with the Ducks, beating them 3-1. Just one game tonight with the Avs and the Wild. Colorado up one game to none. And the Blue Jays fell 5-1 to the Rays last night. Catch the Green Zone today from 2 until 6 on 650 CKOM. I'm Gerald Bowman.
5: Thanks, Gerald. It is 5:39. Now time for the Wood File. Here's Murray Wood.
8: Today marks an incredibly important date in Canada's history. It was on this day in 1945, the Germans surrendered to the Canadian Army in Holland. It would be another 2 days before they complete surrender in Europe. This allowed Canadian forces to rush food to starving Dutch civilians. The late Dennis Chisholm was there as a 19-year-old sergeant with the Regina Rifles. He recalls the Germans blew up the dikes to slow down the Canadians.
9: We were soaked a lot of the time. Most difficult fighting conditions. It's kind of funny, we got the name the Water Rats. The 3rd Infantry Division were called the Water Rats because in North Africa, a big fight down there with Rommel in North Africa, they called the troops, the British troops, were called the Desert Rats. And so we became the Water Rats. And we were proud of it.
8: More than 7,600 Canadians died liberating the Netherlands. The Dutch people are magnificent about respecting their final resting places. Today, ceremonies are taking place in the Netherlands. Canadians should likewise always remember and honor this day. I'm Murray Wood.
5: Thanks very much, Murray. Your Saskatoon morning weather. Nice day today. Lots of sunshine and 9 degrees, minus 7 and clear for tonight. Tomorrow, warmer, sunny and 12. In Saskatoon, we are clear. Sun is coming up. Blue sky already. Wind is out of the northwest at 17. It is minus 5. Well, with the snow gone and the weather getting better, it's time to start working on that lawn. We'll hear from the lawn gurus next.
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5: Welcome to Tuesday. It's a little chilly out there this morning, but it sure looks nice. Blue sky already this morning. 9 degrees for today in the sunshine. I was getting some seeds and different materials for my garden last weekend, so I decided to pick up some fertilizer for the lawn. But then I thought, is it too early to fertilize? Well, just before I went out, I was listening to Garden Talk on CKOM on Sunday with hosts Rick and Jill Van Dyvendijk. They were talking about lawn care advice.
13: Fertilizing, like it's been pretty cool at nighttime yet, right? So you haven't turned your sprinklers on yet. So just wait until that time when you can turn your sprinklers on. And once you turn your sprinklers on, you can start fertilizing.
14: Power raking, you want to be able to walk on your grass with your socks and your socks not get wet before you start power raking.
13: Yeah. Pretty much a lot of areas except for some north lawns that had lots of snow sitting on top of them. But for the most part, most lawns will be getting to that point now, you know, with this warm weather we've been getting. And so you'll be able to, yeah, do the thatching, power raking. And if you're getting somebody to do that, you better set it up soon because they're all booked up pretty good now.
5: Now, the hose might still be a little frozen, and your lawn lines might be a bit frozen, too, so you might want to wait on the fertilizing for a bit, but I can hardly wait, so I'm going to have a green lawn. It is 5:44.
0: Good morning. Here are your top headlines. More than a dozen RMs are under states of emergency thanks to flooding. Most are in central Saskatchewan, where we're still seeing issues with washed-out roads and water-covered lanes.
2: Meantime, just southwest of Saskatoon, the RM of Vanscoy is under a full fire ban because of dry conditions. The Reeve says it will stay in place until they get rain and things green up.
0: It's Red Dress Day, remembering missing and murdered Indigenous women, girls, and Two-Spirit people. A vigil is planned at Parliament Hill.
2: We will learn today who will be the next Governor General. Mary Simon's five-year term up in July. The Governor General acts as the King's representative here in Canada.
0: And your phone could be ringing this afternoon. The City of Saskatoon is set to test its Notify Now system at 2 o'clock. You'll only get it if your Notify Now account is up to date. It's 5:45.
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5: It's a nice, bright blue sky already this morning, but it's a little cold out there. Sunny and 9 for today. Minus 7 and clear for tonight. Sunny and 12 for tomorrow. In Saskatoon, it is clear. Wind is out of the northwest at 17. It is minus 5. States of emergency have been declared in different communities around the province because of flooding. We'll get an update for you next.
10: 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Good morning, Saskatoon. 650 CKOM. And now, Prosperity Saskatchewan, presented by the Government of Saskatchewan and Nutrien.
15: Saskatchewan uranium deposits, and especially the mining of them, can be talked about as tomorrow's power mined today. We mine a significant portion of the world's uranium, which is the foundation or fuel for basically all nuclear power. In fact, we mine about a quarter of all the world's uranium each year. This fuel is the backbone for nuclear power, and it's the basic building block and starting place for nuclear power. So when we mine uranium in Saskatchewan, we are actually mining the source for nuclear power. What we mine today becomes fuel, then eventually power. And this doesn't even touch our oil and gas production, which is another significant source of energy. But back to my original point. Saskatchewan's uranium deposits, and especially the mining of them, can be talked about as tomorrow's power mined today. And nuclear power is tomorrow's power. I'm Eric Anderson from CIMSA.
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5: 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I'm Mark Loshack. Now it's time for a Mills Minutes. Here's Provincial News Director Sarah Mills.
24: My husband recently got a speeding ticket. He was driving too fast, rushing to his shop, admitted it, and intends to pay the fine. But it wasn't a check stop or an officer. It was one of the automated speed cameras. He was caught speeding 3 months ago and only just received the ticket. How in any way does that provide a deterrent not to speed? 3 months later? Some people can't even remember what they did last week. It's like a throwaway bill you receive that's an inconvenience more than anything else. I mean, no one waits to pay the fine, but that's what it's become, a cost, not a lesson. Because our newsrooms reported when the cameras were installed back in 2014, they weren't put in areas with high rates of accidents. So my husband's mistake will cost him roughly $180 and will go to the numerous safety initiatives across the province. But let's not pretend it's a speeding deterrent. It's a costly inconvenience and nothing more. I'm Sarah Mills.
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5: Tuesday morning, it looks like it's going to be a nice day today. A little chilly right now, though, -5. We're going to get to a high of about 9 for today in the sunshine. Gerald Bowman joins me right now. Boy, with all this flooding, Gerald, but there's a lot of communities that are under states of emergency right now.
2: Yeah, 15 RMs have declared that state of emergency everywhere from, you know, the Kenora area, around Watson, northeast area, Carrot River as well.
5: So some of the highways, too, washed out.
2: Yeah, just looking at the highway hotline map right now, Shaq, and, well, for instance, just east of Watson, in the Kenora area, around Carrot River, south of Nipawin as well.
5: What seems to be like the worst so far? Are they pretty much all about the same?
2: Well, it's interesting because we've heard from the Water Security Agency, and again, it's fingers crossed, and maybe, you know, for instance, this morning, like we're in minus temps.
5: Right.
2: Maybe that slows it down a bit, but for instance, the Carrot River Basin, they still say it's going to peak in 3 to 5 days.
5: Wow. Yeah. Oh, boy. Okay, well, we'll be keeping you up to date with all the flooding that's going on. Thanks, Gerald. It is 5:52. Yesterday, the federal government unveiled a $1 billion loan program to help support steel, aluminum, and copper industries that are affected by the tariffs imposed by the U.S. President Donald Trump. Brian Lilly of the Toronto Sun joined the Evan Bray Show to discuss some of the implications.
1: The $1 billion loan program for steel aluminum businesses. This tells me we're nowhere close to a Kuzma deal or even optimistic that we're going to get one.
3: No, and I don't think we are, and I don't think Mark Carney wants one. And I'll be writing on that later today for the Toronto Sun, looking at a whole bunch of things, the leverage comments that he made, this $1 billion fund that, you know, I'm sure companies like Evraz in Regina or IWL Steel in Saskatoon, they're going to welcome this sort of support. But what does it mean for a deal? Likely means that a deal is further away. Mm-hmm. That, the other comment that Carney made over the weekend that bothered me was he was asked about the conservative MPs who went down to Washington, D.C. And one of them was Michael Chon. And I was speaking with Michael last Thursday. And, you know, he was talking about how they're in the room with a whole bunch of important people. Jamieson Greer, the U.S. Trade Representative, is there. Several conservative MPs as part of a parliamentary group were there. It's not uncommon for MPs, even from opposition parties, to visit Washington to hold meetings. There were a bunch of representatives from the energy industry, including Enbridge. The U.S. or Canada's ambassador to the U.S. was there, Mark Wiseman. And they're having the discussion. And Michael Chon said it was really good to get a sense, and he was going to go back. And he had promised International Trade Minister Dominic LeBlanc he would brief him. Carney's asked about this, and he just says, we're the only negotiators. Mm-hmm. I thought that we were supposed to be Team Canada, mm-hmm. and that we should all be playing on the same team and working together. And here you've got Chon, Shuvalo Majumdar from Calgary Heritage, Jamil Giovanni, who's close friends with the vice president. Why not use them? Instead, he's dismissive. Then he says we're not going to use leverage. Now we're offering up more support. You know, if you let Jamieson Greer, Donald Trump's chief negotiator, do his job, and if you let Jenna Charette, Canada's new chief negotiator, do her job, we'd probably get to a deal very quickly. But I felt for the longest time now that Mark Carney is just playing politics with this, because it gets the elbows up crowd excited and boosts his polling numbers.
1: You made the comment just a moment ago, you don't think he wants a deal. Why do you say that, Brian?
3: Just for the what I just mentioned, the political boost that it gives him. Mark Carney fighting with Donald Trump is gold for him. The longer he keeps this going, the more popular he is. It's going to hurt the Canadian economy, but it helps him. And he sees that. He sees it helps Doug Ford do that. But the difference is, I think Ford actually wants a deal because he's closer to the ground in terms of the industries that it's hurting. Carlo Dade, who's with the University of Calgary School of Public Policy, is one of the guests I've got on my Full Comment podcast this week. And at U of C, they're in the middle of detailing the impact of the tariffs on every single province. And it's vastly different in Ontario than it is where you are. You know, just like we didn't feel the effects of the Chinese tariffs on canola here in Ontario, and it was the number one issue for Premier Mo, it's very different. So Carney just knows that there is a large portion of the Canadian population that thrives on anti-Americanism, that gets politically active and motivated because of this issue. And if he keeps it alive, it's good for him.
5: Brian Lilly joined the Evan Bray Show yesterday. It is 5:56. What would you do with a $5,000 payday? Free money. Could be yours. Tell you how after 6.
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2: 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Water levels rising.
26: It's just a difficult situation for DRM, for the ratepayers.
2: The very latest on flooding in the province.
0: But it's also extremely dry in other areas.
27: Still things get greened up and growing. It's kind of something we have to deal with.
2: And another step towards a question of separation in Alberta.
0: For today, sunny, a high of 9. Right now in downtown Saskatoon, mainly sunny and minus 5.
7: This is the CKOM Morning News. Now, Gerald Bowman and Aaron McNutt.
2: Good morning. It is going to be another tense day for many areas of the province.
0: The big focus, water levels from the spring melt, and hopefully they'll start heading down. 650 CKOM has extensive coverage this morning.
2: Right now, 15 rural municipalities have declared a state of emergency.
26: It is tough. There's no doubt about it. We've gone through it before, and we will get through it again.
2: Don Skoritz is the reeve for the RM of Buchanan. That is west of Kenora. He says there's already serious damage.
0: Christy Cates lives in the RM of Buckland, just outside of Prince Albert. Her property is completely surrounded by water, with no way out.
28: It's hard to explain even. Like, it's... everything is underwater, like, so bad.
2: Matthew Govan and Shane Nordic are with the Englefeld Fire Department helping out their neighbors in Watson, dealing with a washed-out portion of Highway Number 5.
29: Watson Fire Department's been doing this for the last 3 days, so they're starting to get pretty burnt out.
2: The flooding and strong winds came after a heavy winter.
30: Yeah, we had a lot more snow than the average year.
2: Nordic says he's pretty sure every storm has been hitting the central portion of the province.
0: Further north, near Patchinac, the only highway in is washed out in 4 locations. The same highway that was closed by a wildfire last summer. An employee at a gas bar says it's exhausting.
31: And plus we have a whole bunch of people out of the community that are stuck out there.
2: This morning, the Water Security Agency says it is tough to guess when flood conditions will start to improve.
32: It's really hard to generalize, like, local and regional impacts. But what I can say is we're seeing that runoff go more north.
2: Leah Clark says the challenge is the large area and individual river systems involved. For example, in the Carrot River Basin, the water's peak is still 3 to 5 days away. We have much more on the flooding with photos and videos at ckom.com.
0: This morning, we take you to another extreme. In the arm of Vanscoy, southwest of Saskatoon, no open flames are allowed as a fire ban took effect yesterday.
9: Be careful, and the big thing is, in an awful lot of these situations, common sense goes a long way.
0: Reeve Leonard Junup says they'll consider lifting the fire ban once they get rain and everything greens up.
2: This morning, new details after a bear spray incident at a church. RCMP tell us on Sunday morning, a man barged into St. Paul's Anglican Church in North Battleford and sprayed people. 38-year-old Chad Weasel is now facing charges, including assault with a weapon. 25 people were bear sprayed, several of which were children.
0: Happening in Ottawa today, we're expecting to get the details on a new governor general. The average service span is 5 years, and Mary Simon's term is coming up in July. Prime Minister Mark Carney is set to make an announcement this morning.
2: Also on Parliament Hill today and right across the country, vigils will be held to recognize Red Dress Day. It's held every May 5th, honoring the lives of missing and murdered Indigenous women, girls, and two-spirited people.
0: Right now, the very latest in 650 CKOM special coverage, war in the Middle East.
2: The Iranian Navy with warning shots at U.S. destroyers.
0: President Donald Trump has warned Iranian forces they would be blown off the face of the earth if they targeted American ships in the Strait of Hormuz or the Persian Gulf.
2: 650 CKOM will continue to follow this developing story and bring you the very latest in our special coverage, war in the Middle East.
0: This morning, a Saskatchewan family is trying to stop a young boy's death from happening to anyone else.
2: 11-year-old Henry Losco died in December in a Regina apartment from carbon monoxide poisoning, and his parents are now having some success in fighting for better regulations.
11: No more. It's got to stop. My son should be the last one.
12: Marina Hills and her husband Sergio were at the legislature with the NDP ready to fight for tighter regulations on carbon monoxide detectors. But they didn't have to fight. The government reached out to work together and make the asked for changes.
11: We are Henry's voice now, and Henry speaks through us, and we're going to finish this.
12: And the minister says he'll be bringing the changes to ministers in other provinces as well. At the legislature, Lisa Schick, 650 CKOM.
2: We're expecting an announcement on what these changes are later today.
0: Right now in Alberta, separatists have handed in a petition to try to trigger a referendum on the province leaving Canada. Mitch Sylvester, who is the leader of Stay Free Alberta, says he dropped off more than 300,000 signatures yesterday at the legislature. Provincial law requires 178,000 signatures to force a vote, meaning the question of separation, if approved, could go to a ballot as early as October.
2: Here is another case of shaking your head at how low some people will go. Right now in Kitchener, Ontario, a 44-year-old man has been arrested and charged after going into a cancer center and allegedly stealing a ceremonial gong. You know, it's always a big day for patients when they complete their treatment to hit that gong or ring a bell. The latest local news is as close as your phone. Check out ckom.com, Saskatoon's homepage for news. It's 6:06. Mark Loshak in with the weather. A chilly morning.
5: Yeah, I still had to bring out the winter jacket this morning.
0: Well, you committed to the winter jacket.
5: I haven't put it away yet.
0: Smart.
5: Haven't put it away. Now, later on today, I'll be putting it in the back of the car and probably forgetting about it. But your Saskatoon morning weather, it's going to get nice today. 9 degrees and sunshine. Nicer as we head towards the weekend. But chilly out. Yeah, overnight. -7 for tonight. 12 and sunshine for tomorrow. Around the province, -5 in Regina. It's -2 in Kindersley and Prince Albert. Yorkton, Humboldt, Watrous, -3, -1 in Swift Currents. And in the Battlefords, it's -4. In Saskatoon, we're clear. Looks beautiful out there. Wind is out of the northwest at 17, but it's chilly. -5. Now it's time for sports from the Green Zone. Gerald Bowman. Gerald, the NHL draft ladder lottery goes later today.
2: We will see which team picks first. For Canadian teams, the Canucks have the best chance at number one, while the Maple Leafs, the Jets, the Flames have a lesser chance, but are still in the mix. Last year, the Islanders leapfrogged 9 teams to win the lottery, so you never know. Carolina Hurricanes now up 2-0 in its series with the Flyers, getting a 3-2 win in overtime last night. The Hurricanes haven't lost in the playoffs yet. The Golden Knights beat Anaheim 3-1 in their opening game. This morning, the Green Zone's Jamie Nine Locker talk about the new GM of the Leafs.
1: Well, that was a spicy news conference yesterday for John Chayka, the new general manager. One of the reporters saying people told him he's a con artist and a liar. With
5: his family in the room.
1: Three kids up front, and they're young kids, too. That stuff doesn't matter to me. If you're having a major news conference with reporters in the room, be ready for some tough questions, especially when it's Sean Chayka, who's been out of the league for 5 years and didn't win anything when he was in the league. How he got this job, I really want to know.
5: Nepotism.
1: This could blow up in the Leafs' face.
5: It's amazing, this hire. This is fantastic. It looks great on him.
2: And from the ice to the diamond, the Blue Jays try to rebound against Tampa tonight in the majors after a 5-1 loss yesterday to the Rays. Catch the Green Zone today from 2 until 6 on 650 CKOM. I'm Gerald Bowman.
5: Thanks, Gerald. It is 6:08. Now time for the Wood File. Here's Murray Wood.
3: Today marks an incredibly important date in Canada's history. It was on this day in 1945, the Germans surrendered to the Canadian Army in Holland. It would be another 2 days before they complete surrender in Europe. This allowed Canadian forces to rush food to starving Dutch civilians. The late Dennis Chisholm was there as a 19-year-old sergeant with the Regina Rifles. He recalls the Germans blew up the dikes to slow down the Canadians.
13: We were soaked a lot of the time. Most difficult fighting conditions. It's kind of funny, we got the name the Water Rats. The 3rd Infantry Division were called the Water Rats because in North Africa, a big fight down there with Rommel in North Africa, they called the troops, the British troops, were called the Desert Rats. And so we became the Water Rats, and we were proud of it.
3: More than 7,600 Canadians died liberating the Netherlands. The Dutch people are magnificent about respecting their final resting places. Today, ceremonies are taking place in the Netherlands. Canadians should likewise always remember and honor this day. I'm Murray Wood.
5: Thanks very much, Murray. Your Saskatoon morning weather. More melting will be happening up north and in all the areas affected by floods. So our thoughts are with you people. 9 degrees and sunshine for today. -7 and clear for tonight. Tomorrow, sunny and 12. In Saskatoon, clear, sunshine. Wind is out of the northwest at 17. Chilly, though, it is -5. What would you do with a $5,000 payday? Free money. I'll tell you how you could win next.
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0: Good morning. Here are your top headlines. This morning, more states of emergency because of rising floodwaters. 15 RMs have now issued alerts. That's up from 3 last week.
2: Southwest of Saskatoon, it's a much different story. A fire ban was put in place yesterday because of extremely dry conditions.
0: Happening today, Prime Minister Mark Carney is expected to name a new Governor General. The current Vice Regal, Mary Simon, will reach the 5-year mark in July.
2: You know what they say, a bad day of fishing, better than a good day of work. Today marks the start of the angling season for Saskatchewan's southern fishing zone, basically everything south of Prince Albert.
0: And a big congrats to one of our own. CKOM's Brittany Cafe was the winner of the Sterling Award for her community work at the Silver Spoon Dinner last night. It's 6:15.
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5: Here's Saskatoon morning weather. It is a chilly morning, but it's going to warm up. 9 degrees in the sunshine, -7 and clear for tonight. Tomorrow, sunny and 12. Cinco de Mayo today to all of our Mexican listeners. Have a great day. In Saskatoon, it's clear. Wind is out of the northwest at 17. It is -5. 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Today's high is 9. 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
5: 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I'm Mark Loschak. Now, the morning markets. Here's Aaron McNatt.
0: CKOM Market Watch. In early morning trading, the loonie up slightly to 73.44 cents U.S. Oil falling $2.53 to $103.89 U.S. a barrel. At close yesterday, the TSX dropped 252 points to 33,638, and the Dow tumbled 557 points to 48,941. Now the business report with Paul Martin.
15: With April 30th, the deadline for filing last year's income tax returns now firmly in the rearview mirror, we have entered tax refund season. A new survey by TD Bank suggests 8 in 10 Canadians say they are getting a refund this year. That leads to the question, what will we do with that money? Well, it turns out prudence is the word of the year, as splurge spending is being replaced by investment or debt reduction. 40% of us will pass on the opportunity for some feel-good spending, like a holiday. That number is even higher among the Gen Z demographic. Two-thirds of that group say they will save it. That's double the number that said that last year. And they say it's because of the economic headwinds that we're feeling. For the broader population, the numbers are trending in a similar direction. Half say they will save the money. That's twice last year's pace. A third plan to direct the refund to debt repayment. And a quarter will invest the money in a vehicle such as a TFSA, which has now become the account of choice over an RRSP. I'm Paul Martin.
5: Thanks very much.
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0: It's a beautiful morning. It looks gorgeous out there. It is chilly, though. -5 right now and sunny, 9 for today. Well, the grocery prices doing their best to empty our wallets. We're all hunting for ways to save a few bucks. Ryza Ocampo is a couponing expert. It all started with the Flip app.
1: And the Flip app is when you can see digital flyers every week, new ones roll out. I started to notice there is a sale rotation on certain products. I would buy like a cucumber for like $2. And then I would see that I would go on sale next week for like 94 cents. So I started to notice there was a pattern, and then I learned how to price match. So a lot of stores like Superstore, Giant Tiger, Save On Foods, Freshco and No Frills, they have an ad match or price match policy where you can show them a cheaper price off a digital flyer or a physical flyer if you still use those, and they can match that price. And that alone can save you 50%. And after I got that down, I learned how to do the loyalty rewards, like the PC Optimum, and I call that the triple threat.
0: And she didn't stop there. She also uses something called Checkout 51. You snap a photo of your receipt, and you build up $20 in cash back, and they'll actually cut you a check. Who'd have thought? It's 6:22.
2: Digging deeper into the story, this is Behind the Headlines.
0: No matter the age, swimmers are jumping into the Regina Masters Swim Club. The club offers coaching and camaraderie for swimmers of all ages. Right now, the program features athletes from 18 years old to 97 still doing laps in the pool. And they've accomplished something new with their program last year, the top spot in the national event in Saskatoon. CKL sports reporter Britton Gray tells us more.
3: Edie Hiltz didn't start competitive swimming until she was into her mid-60s. She said Mary Brown, who is one of the founding members of the Regina Masters Swim Club, invited her to come try it out.
4: Mary encouraged me to go to a swim meet 6 weeks after I started swimming, which nearly killed me, but I loved it. I loved the fun of the competition, which made me want to practice harder.
3: Now at 85, she's been there ever since. She says it's the people who have kept her coming back.
4: Amazing mentors, coaches that have really helped me, because I was a Red Cross swimmer. I was never a competitive swimmer. So I had to learn actually how to swim again. And that was quite a challenge.
3: And some of her biggest supporters have been the younger swimmers who have joined the club.
4: They have been wonderfully supportive, encouraging. They're there cheering for us when we're doing a 1500 and they're going, wow, she's doing a 1500. Like, they're just really, really supportive.
3: Jennifer Gardner is on the board and has seen a big increase in the 18 to 30-year-old group.
5: The only pressure you have is the pressure you put on yourself. So a lot of the kids that have transitioned from varsity to masters have really appreciated how much more chill it is compared to what they grew up knowing. And I think because they love the sport so much and want to keep on doing it, having our swim club is a really good transition for them.
3: 27-year-old Joshua Adams has even taken on a coaching role with the team. He admits it's inspiring to see the older swimmers continue to compete.
6: It definitely makes you want to set a goal, take care of your body. You know, the old adage is use it or lose it. So it's great to see that that is a possibility and lots of people are able to do it.
3: That sort of influx paid dividends for the team at last year's Nationals. Gardner says she's been to Nationals when they've only had about 10 swimmers. In Saskatoon, they had about 83 athletes compete and saw them claim the top spot in overall points.
5: The other teams from across Canada complimented on how impressed they were at how much our program has grown over the course of the past few years, and so that was great to hear that everyone has taken notice.
3: So her advice for people interested is just to jump in and give it a try.
5: We have people who are learning to swim, we have people who are training for triathlon, we have people who are just doing it for like lifelong sport, so just to keep in shape as they age.
3: In Regina, Britton Gray, 650 CKOM.
0: Thanks very much, Britton. Your Saskatoon morning weather. It is looking good out there, but it is a chilly morning. -5 is where we're at right now. 9 degrees in the sunshine for today. -7 for tonight. Clear, so the overnight temp still pretty cool, too. Sunny and 12 for tomorrow. In Saskatoon, we are sunny. Wind is out of the northwest at 17. It is -5. 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
7: Happy Cinco de Mayo, falling on a Taco Tuesday. How about that? Fashion's biggest night of the year, the Met Gala, was last night in New York. Beyonce made her first Met Gala appearance in over 10 years, wearing a gown with a skeleton design. Rihanna looked like a giant tinfoil ball in a dress that really was 115,000 diamonds and jewels. Heidi Klum, unrecognizable. She was dressed as a marble statue. No Taylor and Travis at the Met Gala, even though they were invited. Sources say they're taking a pause on all formal functions until the wedding. No court, no jail time for Britney Spears. She pleaded guilty through her lawyers to a lesser charge that will allow her to avoid jail time after California prosecutors accused her of driving under the influence of alcohol and drugs. And may we all have Dolly Parton's positive attitude when we're 80. The singer has announced her Las Vegas residency is canceled. It's because of ongoing health concerns. That's what's trending. I'm Shauna Foster.
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5: It's 6:30 this morning. Washouts, rescues, and states of emergency.
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5: And Regina parents push for new carbon monoxide regulations.
10: No more. It's got to stop. My son should be the last one.
8: For today, sunny, a high of 9. Right now in downtown Saskatoon, sunshine and minus 5.
2: 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Now, Gerald Bowman and Aaron McNutt.
5: Good morning. It's another soggy start for many in parts of central and eastern Saskatchewan. Flooding continues to saturate communities.
8: We start half an hour east of Humboldt in Watson. This morning, the highway hotline is still reporting areas with water on the road causing lane closures.
5: Reporter Libby Gray found her way into the community to see the damage for herself.
11: Take a drive out around the central area of the province and you'll notice the water. It's all the way up to the road, filling most ditches.
12: Floods on different roads in the area, making it pretty tricky even for the locals to get around.
11: Matthew Govan is with the Englefield Fire Department just up Highway 5 from Watson. He and Shane Nordic are part of the team helping out with directing traffic to keep drivers from getting swept away on the roads. He says there's a lot of culverts washing out, adding to the problem.
12: All of a sudden, there's a hole in the middle.
11: They're asking all drivers to be careful as the province muddies through floodwaters this spring. On Highway 5 near Watson, Libby Gray, 650 CKOM.
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5: Boats and Sea-Doos are being used to rescue people east of Melfort. Lloyd Seymour is the reeve of the RM of Connaught and says they're trying to be proactive, not reactive.
13: Typically, in situations like this, a lot of people remain very calm as long as you keep them informed and keep them, let them know. Don't lie to people.
5: Seymour says they've applied for provincial disaster assistance, but they won't know the full extent of that damage until the water recedes.
8: Just west of Kenora this morning in the RM of Buchanan, they're bracing for a tough few weeks of washouts. Don Scarrett says the area is under a state of emergency because of flooding.
14: Just a difficult situation for the RM, for the ratepayers.
8: He says council may need to adjust the budget to pay for flood damage.
5: Big question now is when will the water recede? Leah Clark with the Water Security Agency says peak runoff will move north. She says we can't put too much stock in cooler overnight temperatures.
15: That will help slow down flows. But once water is moving and this late in the spring, we anticipate that it will continue to move.
8: We'll get a flooding status update and the latest on the response when Saskatchewan Public Safety Agency's Steve Roberts joins the Evan Bray Show just after the 8:30 news.
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8: An update this morning in a bear spray incident at St. Paul's Anglican Church in North Battleford. Police have charged 38-year-old Chad Weasel with several offenses, including assault with a weapon and obstruction of a religious service. He made his first court appearance yesterday.
5: On Sunday morning, bear spray was unleashed inside the church. 25 people, including several kids, were affected.
8: A shaky ceasefire hits another snag this morning. This is the very latest in our special coverage, war in the Middle East.
5: The U.S. and Iran opened fire on each other yesterday in the Strait of Hormuz.

0: moves. It comes as the U.S. had said it would help guide commercial ships through the critical strait.
1: Everybody knows it's not safe, and then we still have to factor in the mines. So the way that would be done is they're going to have to control the mouth of the Strait of Hormuz and not just those ships that are trapped on the inside right now.
0: That's former CIA Operations Officer Daryl Blocker.
2: We will continue to follow this developing story and bring you the latest in our special coverage, War in the Middle East.
0: This morning, a suspect in a shooting at the National Mall near the White House is in hospital. Here's ABC's Hannah Batah.
3: The Secret Service says plainclothes agents spotted a suspicious man they believe to be carrying a concealed weapon. When uniformed officers moved in, they say the suspect ran, then opened fire. Agents fired back. The White House was briefly placed on lockdown. The press office evacuated.
0: The Secret Service says a child was hit during yesterday's shooting and will recover. Investigators say they don't know if the shooter was targeting anyone in government.
2: We're learning three passengers are dead after a suspected hantavirus outbreak on a cruise ship. This morning, the ship, with around 150 passengers, is stranded in the Atlantic Ocean looking for a port that will allow them to dock. Jake Rosmarin is one of the trapped passengers.
4: People with families, with lives, with people waiting for us at home.
2: Hantavirus is a rare but serious illness spread by exposure to rodents.
0: Right now, here in Saskatchewan, efforts to make sure no one dies from carbon monoxide poisoning at home, like 11-year-old Henry Losco. His parents, Marina and Sergio, have been pushing for better regulations around carbon monoxide detectors since his death last December.
5: We feel this is important because we want to save lives, and we want to save lives of Canadians with carbon monoxide awareness.
0: Now the opposition NDP and the Sask Party are teaming up. We are set to hear the plan for changes later this morning.
2: Today is Red Dress Day, when we remember missing and murdered Indigenous women, girls, and Two-Spirit people. Events are planned across the country. In Saskatoon, that includes a Red Dress Walk, starting at police headquarters at 4 o'clock.
0: Canada's first Indigenous Governor General is almost done her term as the King's representative. Mary Simon's five-year run ends in July. Today, Prime Minister Mark Carney is expected to name who will replace her.
2: What happens next in Alberta? A separatist group has delivered more than 300,000 signatures to the legislature. It needs 178,000 verified names. The premier has said she'll allow a vote if Elections Alberta confirms the petition meets the benchmarks.
0: It is common in cancer centers right across Canada, a bell or a gong to ring when your treatment is over. Now a man in Kitchener, Ontario, is charged with stealing the ceremonial gong from a local cancer center. Police say the 44-year-old was arrested about a week after the gong disappeared. The latest local news is as close as your phone. Check out CKOM.com, Saskatoon's homepage for news. It's 6:36. Mark Loschak in with the weather. How is our Tuesday?
6: Well, first day of fishing. It looks like you head out there this right now. It's beautiful out there, but it's chilly, though. Don't want to be fishing quite yet. The Saskatoon morning weather. It is going to be a nice day today. 9 degrees and sunshine. -7 for tonight and clear, so those minus temperatures still sneaking in there for the overnight. Sunny and 12 for tomorrow. Around the province, everybody's still on the minus side. -5 in Regina, -2 in Kindersley and Prince Albert. Humboldt, Watrous, and Yorkton, -3. It's -1 in Swift Current. And in the Battleford, -4. In Saskatoon, beautiful. Bright blue, sunny sky right now, but it's chilly. Wind is out of the northwest at 17. It's -5. Now time for sports. From the Green Zone, Gerald Bowman. Gerald, a lot of hype for the NHL draft lottery later today.
0: If your team can't win the Stanley Cup, maybe you can get a bit of joy tonight instead. The Green Zone's Jamie Nine Locker tell us tonight we'll know who will get the first overall pick.
7: NHL draft lottery goes tonight.
8: 5 o'clock.
7: Four Canadian teams have a chance at the first overall pick. Winnipeg, Toronto, Calgary, Vancouver. On the Green Zone yesterday, we did our own, and Toronto won.
8: Very informative breakdown on how the draft lottery actually works, Jamie. Congrats.
7: What would you, if Toronto wins, that's a conspiracy theory waiting to happen, isn't it?
8: Is that a bigger conspiracy theory than the Flames with a new arena?
7: What about the winning? Florida Panthers winning the draft lottery?
8: Oh, that would just I'm not in on Wednesday. Like, I'm pre-booking a day off now.
0: Playoffs from last night. Carolina has yet to lose a game, defeating Philly 3-2 in overtime to go up 2-0 in that series. Vegas takes game one of their series with the Ducks, beating them 3-1. Just one game tonight with the Avs and the Wild. Colorado up one game to none. And the Blue Jays fell 5-1 to the Rays last night. Catch the Green Zone today from 2 until 6 on 650 CKOM. I'm Gerald Bowman.
6: Thanks very much, Gerald. It is 6:39. Now time for a Mills Minute. Here's Provincial News Director Sarah Mills.
9: My husband recently got a speeding ticket. He was driving too fast, rushing to his shop, admitted it, and intends to pay the fine. But it wasn't a check stop or an officer. It was one of the automated speed cameras. He was caught speeding 3 months ago and only just received the ticket. How in any way does that provide a deterrent not to speed? 3 months later? Some people can't even remember what they did last week. It's like a throwaway bill you receive that's an inconvenience more than anything else. I mean, no one waits to pay the fine, but that's what it's become, a cost, not a lesson. Because our newsrooms reported when the cameras were installed back in 2014, they weren't put in areas with high rates of accidents. So my husband's mistake will cost him roughly $180 and will go to the numerous safety initiatives across the province. But let's not pretend it's a speeding deterrent. It's a costly inconvenience and nothing more. I'm Sarah Mills.
6: Thanks very much, Sarah. Your Saskatoon morning weather. It looks beautiful out there, but it's a little frosty still. Sunny and 9 degrees for today. 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Dropping to -7 and overnight, clear. Tomorrow, sunshine and 12. In Saskatoon, we're sunny. Wind is out of the northwest at 17. It is -5. Well, now that the snow is gone and the weather is getting better, it's time to get working on that lawn. We'll hear from the lawn gurus next.
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6: Thinking about going for an early morning walk, you may have to put the toque on, maybe some mitts. It's a little chilly out there this morning. -5 and clear right now in Saskatoon. We're getting up to 9 degrees for today. I was out on the weekend getting my seeds and some of my materials ready for my garden last weekend, so I decided to pick up some fertilizer for the lawn. But then I thought, is it a little bit too early for the fertilizer yet? Well, just before I went out to do it, I was listening to Garden Talk on CKOM and hosts Rick and Jill Van Dyvendyke from Dutch Growers. Of course, they were talking about lawn advice.
16: Fertilizing, like it's been pretty cool at nighttime yet, right? So you haven't turned your sprinklers on yet. So just wait until that time when you can turn your sprinklers on. And once you turn your sprinklers on, you can start fertilizing.
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16: Yeah, pretty much a lot of areas except for some north lawns that had lots of snow sitting on top of them. But for the most part, most lawns will be getting to that point now, you know, with this warm weather we've been getting. And so you'll be able to, yeah, do the thatching, power raking. And if you're getting somebody to do that, you better set it up soon because they're all booked up pretty good now.
6: Now, I did check my garden hose before I left this morning, and it was still frozen, so you might want to hold off on the fertilizing quite yet. It is 6:44.
2: Good morning. Here are your top headlines. More than a dozen RMs are under states of emergency thanks to flooding. Most are in central Saskatchewan, where we're still seeing issues with washed-out roads and water-covered lanes.
0: Meantime, just southwest of Saskatoon, the RM of Vanscoy is under a full fire ban because of dry conditions. The Reeve says it will stay in place until they get rain and things green up.
2: Today is Red Dress Day, remembering missing and murdered Indigenous women, girls, and Two-Spirit people. A vigil is planned at Parliament Hill.
0: We will learn today who will be the next Governor General. Mary Simon's 5-year term up in July. The Governor General acts as the King's representative in Canada.
2: And your phone could be ringing this afternoon. The City of Saskatoon is set to test its Notify Now system at 2 o'clock. You'll only get it if your Notify Now account is up to date. It's 6:45.
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6: Your Saskatoon morning weather is for SARC, Saskatchewan Association for Resource Recovery Corp. 9 degrees and sun for today, so the melting will continue in those areas that are experience flooding right now. -7 and clear for tonight. Tomorrow, sunny and 12. In Saskatoon, it is sunny. Wind is out of the northwest at 17. It's -5. 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I've got $300 for you if I'm off by plus or minus 3 degrees today. That jackpot grows by $25 each day till we have a winner. 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Today's high is 9. The Evan Bray Show coming up and at 8:36 this morning. Lots to talk about with all the flooding. And we'll also be joined by CKOM's Libby Gray, who was out in Humboldt yesterday. She'll be reporting on what's happening with the flooding. That's all coming up next.
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6: Good morning. You are listening to the CKOM Morning Show. I'm Mark Loschak. Thanks for joining us on this Tuesday. It's actually going to be a nice day. A little chilly right now, though. Now it's time for a Rail Ag Minutes with Sean Haney for Novlin Brothers Sales.
1: A single week of railway or port disruption can drain over $500 million from Canada's grain sector. That's the staggering number from a new economic report released this past week by the Ag Transport Coalition. But the real heat isn't just in penalties. 94% of that loss comes from unrecoverable export sales. Once a shipment is missed, that business often moves to our global competitors permanently. The industry has launched a new campaign at keepgrainmoving.ca as the federal government begins a major review of the Canada Labor Code. Right now, the bargaining process is broken, often only starting after contracts have already expired. The coalition is calling for two key reforms, the appointment of a special mediator to manage timelines and giving the minister authority to refer disputes to binding arbitration when the national economy is at risk. Consultations run until May 25th, and for the Saskatchewan producer, it's a critical moment to ensure the rules of the road finally protect the reliability of the Canadian brand with export customers. I'm Sean Haney.
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6: What a beautiful blue sky this morning. It's a little chilly out there, though, still. -5 and sunny. We're going to get to 9 degrees today in the sunshine. The Evan Bray Show coming up at 8:36 this morning. Evan joins me right now. Boy, some communities just can't catch a break, Evan. I mean, last year at this time, I think we were already starting to talk about wildfires.
8: We were, yes.
6: And now this year we're talking about flooding, and it looks like it's pretty widespread.
8: Yeah, it is quite something to track this, Shaq, and it's got a lot to do with the fact that there is heavy snowpack in areas up to 8 feet if you look at some of the spots north of Prince Albert. So where does that water go? Well, we're seeing the pathway right now in much of central Saskatchewan, Humboldt, Tisdale, down to Yorkton, and many other spots dealing with extreme flooding. I think we got 15 states of emergency already declared in the province. People are being evacuated from their farms by boat. in some spots. And so it's really, and it's probably got a few days left before we see what they consider to be the crest of this flooding.
6: Well, I know you're going to have some guests on, but before we get to your guests on the show today, let's go to Libby Gray. We're going to bring her in. Libby was out at Humboldt yesterday. Libby, how are you this morning?
3: I'm good. How are you guys?
6: We're great. Okay, give us kind of a rundown of what you saw out at Humboldt and what you're hearing.
3: Yeah, so we headed out to Humboldt and actually just proceeded past Humboldt on Highway 5, headed out to Munster first because we'd heard there were some reports of flooding out there. Did not see flooding, even though the highway hotline had indicated there could be some roads washed out. Talked to some people around town. Nobody really had seen any flooding, but they said, hey, we've been hearing some stuff out of Watson. So I headed up to Watson, continued along Highway 5 for a few more minutes to get there, and sure enough, came across a barricade right at that tail end of Highway 5 before it hits Highway 6 and that Watson spot. Road was closed. Now, they did expect that road to reopen by mid-afternoon or like later evening yesterday, but the Engelfeld Fire Department was out there guarding because part of that road was still washed out yesterday.
6: Evan, you got a question for
8: Libby? Yeah, well, I just think about the volunteers. Like we heard last week, students and volunteers in Foam Lake were putting together sandbags and getting ready for things. I know volunteer fire departments in many of these towns, these are people who volunteer, right? They have a livelihood. So Libby, they must be getting exhausted because this is 24/7 work the last few days.
3: Oh yeah, and the two firefighters I spoke to that were from Engelfeld said they were there taking shifts helping out the town of Watson because they've been doing it for 3 days, and those guys were starting to get burnt out. So they did joke that this was a lot safer work than the wildfire season. But yeah, they definitely expressed that the work has been a lot already so far this season.
6: Libby, thanks very much, and thanks for the reporting on the fire or on the floods.
3: Anytime, thank you guys.
6: So you have got quite a few guests coming on.
8: Well, I do. We're gonna check in first with the SPSA because, of course, I mean the SPSA. This is their wheelhouse. They deal with emergencies that pop up, emergency planning. I do wonder about how predictable this was. We know we had a lot of snow. We know that warm weather was giving us a very quick melt. So I'm not suggesting that months ago you could have predicted this, but how on top of this was the SPSA. So we'll talk with Steve Roberts about that. Then I've also got a fellow by the name of Lloyd Seymour. He is the Reeve for the RM of Connaught. So Connaught includes Tisdale in that RM, and they've been doing some fantastic communication. They've put out an evacuation plan. And so my heart goes out to the communities right now that are more focused on evacuation than spring seeding because many of the fields are completely covered or partially covered in water. And so what should be a time of the year when farmers are thinking about getting out to the field and seeding the crops, it's literally life-saving efforts that are happening and property-saving efforts to try and protect what they can.
6: Yeah, and how long is it going to take for this to get, to get the seeding happening? Because you hear about places like the Carrot River Basin, it hasn't even peaked yet and probably won't for the next two to 3 days.
8: I think what ends up happening is although farmers will no doubt get in the field in those areas, there will be spots that just won't be seedable because they will be low spots that will be, they'll have water, there'll be sloughs, there'll be, at the very least, too muddy for tractors to get in there and seed, so you lose some farmable acres. I mean, there's lots of different consequences that come from this, but worst we've seen since, 2010, we saw some flooding for sure in the province, but this is... Not something we've seen in the last decade, for sure.
6: Well, especially in all that snow that's up north that it still has to. I mean, even you're looking at something a little bit more like, the May long weekend. People are wanting to get out to their cabins. Are they even going to be able to get there, right?
8: And if they do shack, it's not to open it up for relaxation. It's probably to protect it if you've got cabins.
6: Pump water.
8: In those.
6: Yeah.
8: That's right. Sandbags, those types of things. So, yeah, we've got, that's how we'll start the show today. And as always, we welcome the people that will shoot in a text with a picture of what it's like looking out the windshield of their vehicle or out their window of their house. Lots of flooding pictures came in yesterday to the show.
6: All right, so the Evan Bray Show at 8:36 this morning. Evan, have a great show.
8: Thank you, Shaq.
6: It is 6:57.
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7: After a drought of 20 years since Saskatchewan's last new uranium mine, we now have two new ones in just a month. The federal government has greenlighted the Rook One project by NextGen, a $2 billion project on the west side of the province's Athabasca Basin. And it comes just weeks after Ottawa gave the okay for Denison's new Wheeler River development. I'm Paul Martin.
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0: It's 7 o'clock this morning. Water levels rising.
32: It's just a difficult situation for DRM, for the ratepayers.
0: The very latest on flooding in the province.
2: But it's also extremely dry in other areas.
33: Till things get greened up and growing, it's kind of something we have to deal with.
0: And another step towards a question of separation in Alberta.
2: For today, sunny, a high of 9 degrees. Right now in downtown Saskatoon, sunny and minus 5.
5: This is the CKOM Morning News. Now, Gerald Bowman and Aaron McNutt.
0: Good morning. It is going to be another tense day for many areas of the province.
2: The big focus, water levels from the spring melt, and hopefully they start heading down. 650 CKOM has extensive coverage this morning. We're learning there are 18 active floods right now. That's double the number from last year at this time.
0: And right now, 15 rural municipalities have declared a state of emergency.
32: It is tough. There's no doubt about it. We've gone through it before, and we will get through it again.
0: Don Skoretz is the reeve for the RM of Buchanan, west of Kenora. He says there's already serious damage.
2: Christy Cates lives in the RM of Buckland, just outside of Prince Albert. Her property is completely surrounded by water, with no way out.
34: It's hard to explain it even. Like, it's... everything is underwater, like, so bad.
0: Matthew Govan and Shane Nordic are with the Engelfeld Fire Department, helping out their neighbors in Watson, dealing with a washed-out portion of Highway 5.
35: Watson Fire Department's been doing this for the last 3 days, so they're starting to get pretty burnt out.
0: The flooding and strong winds came after a heavy winter.
36: Yeah, we had a lot more snow than the average year.
0: Nordic says he's pretty sure every storm has been hitting the central portion of the province.
2: Further north, near Patchinac, the only highway in is washed out in four locations, the same highway that was closed by a wildfire last summer. An employee at a local gas bar says it's exhausting.
37: And plus we have a whole bunch of people out of the community that are stuck out there.
0: This morning, the Water Security Agency says it is tough to guess when flood conditions will start to improve.
38: It's really hard to generalize, like, local and regional impacts. But what I can say is we're seeing that runoff go more north.
0: Leah Clark says the challenge is the large area and individual river systems involved. For example, in the Carrot River Basin, the water's peak is still 3 to 5 days away. We have much more on the flooding with photos and videos at CKOM.com. And coming up right after the 8:30 news on the Evan Bray Show, we'll get the latest from Steve Roberts with the Saskatchewan Public Safety Agency.
2: This morning, we take you to another extreme. In the arm of Vanscoy, southwest of Saskatoon, no open flames are allowed as a fire ban took effect yesterday.
33: Be careful, and the big thing is, in an awful lot of these situations, common sense goes a long way.
2: Reeve Leonard Junup says they'll consider lifting the fire ban once they get rain and everything greens up.
0: This morning, new details after a bear spray incident at a church. RCMP tell us on Sunday morning a man barged into St. Paul's Anglican Church in North Battleford and sprayed people. 38-year-old Chad Weasel is now facing charges, including assault with a weapon. 25 people were bear sprayed, several of which were children.
2: Happening in Ottawa today, we're expecting to get the details of a new governor general. The average service span is 5 years, and Mary Simon's term is coming up in July. Prime Minister Mark Carney is set to make an announcement this morning.
0: Also on Parliament Hill today and across the country, vigils will be held to recognize Red Dress Day. It's held every May 5th, honoring the lives of missing and murdered Indigenous women, girls, and two-spirited people.
2: Right now, the very latest in 650 CKOM special coverage of war in the Middle East.
0: The Iranian Navy with warning shots at U.S. destroyers.
2: President Donald Trump has warned Iranian forces they would be blown off the face of the earth if they targeted American ships in the Strait of Hormuz or the Persian Gulf.
0: 650 CKOM will continue to follow this developing story and bring you the very latest in our special coverage, War in the Middle East.
2: This morning, a Saskatchewan family is trying to stop a young boy's death from happening to anyone else.
0: 11-year-old Henry Losco died in December in a Regina apartment from carbon monoxide poisoning, and his parents are now having some success in fighting for better regulations.
1: No more. It's got to stop. My son should be the last one.
3: Marina Hills and her husband Sergio were at the legislature with the NDP ready to fight for tighter regulations on carbon monoxide detectors. But they didn't have to fight. The government reached out to work together and make the asked for changes.
1: We are Henry's voice now, and Henry speaks through us, and we're going to finish this.
3: And the minister says he'll be bringing the changes to ministers in other provinces as well. At the legislature, Lisa Schick, 650 CKOM.
0: We're expecting an announcement on what those changes will be later today.
2: Happening right now, a cruise ship with nearly 150 people still on board, including four Canadians, is waiting for help off the coast of Africa after three passengers died and three were left seriously ill in a suspected outbreak of hantavirus. The ship was on a cruise from Argentina to Antarctica. The World Health Organization and the ship's operator reported the deaths and illnesses, but a port is not allowing the ship to dock.
0: Right now in Alberta, separatists have handed in a petition to try to trigger a referendum on the province leaving Canada. More than 300,000 signatures were dropped off yesterday at the legislature. Provincial law requires 178,000 signatures to force a vote, meaning the question of separation, if approved, could go to a ballot as early as October.
2: And you might get an alert today if you're subscribed to Notify Now from the City of Saskatoon. It's a test of the emergency system. The alert is scheduled for 2 o'clock this afternoon.
0: The latest local news is as close as your phone. Check out CKOM.com, Saskatoon's homepage for news. It's 7:06. Mark Loshak is in with the weather. How's it looking for today?
4: Well, it's very nice right now, but it is a little bit chilly, but it will get a whole lot better. Matter of fact, up to about 9 degrees in the sunshine today. Your Saskatoon morning weather. It's for Hillcrest Funeral Home. 9 degrees, sun, -7 though tonight. So the overnight lows are still into the minus side. Sunny and 12 for tomorrow. Around the province, Regina -5, -2 in Kindersley and Prince Albert. Humboldt, Watrous, Yorkton -3, -1 in Swift Current, and the Battlefords -4. In Saskatoon, we have a few clouds. Wind is out of the northwest at 17. It is -5. Check that, we're at -3 right now. Now it's time for sports from the Green Zone. Gerald Bowman. Gerald, the NHL draft lottery goes later on today.
0: We will see which team picks first. For Canadian teams, the Canucks have the best chance at number one, while the Maple Leafs, the Jets, the Flames have a lesser chance but are still in the mix. Last year, the Islanders leapfrogged nine teams to win the lottery, so you never know. Carolina Hurricanes now up 2-0 in its series with the Flyers, getting a 3-2 win in overtime last night. The Hurricanes haven't lost in the playoffs yet. The Golden Knights beat Anaheim 3-1 in their opening game. This morning, the Green Zone's Jamie Nine Locker talk about the new GM of the Leafs.
6: Well, that was a spicy news conference yesterday for John Chayka, the new general manager. One of the reporters saying people told him he's a con artist and a liar.
4: With his family in the room.
6: Three kids up front, and they're young kids, too. That stuff doesn't matter to me. If you're having a major news conference with reporters in the room, be ready for some tough questions, especially when it's Sean Chayka, who's been out of the league for 5 years and didn't win anything when he was in the league. How he got this job, I really want to know.
4: Nepotism.
6: This could blow up in the Leafs' face.
4: It's amazing, this hire. This is fantastic. It looks great on him.
0: And from the ice to the diamond, the Blue Jays try to rebound against Tampa tonight in the majors after a 5-1 loss yesterday to the Rays. Catch the Green Zone today from 2 until 6 on 650 CKOM. I'm Gerald Bowman.
4: Thanks very much, Gerald. It is 7:09. Now time for the Wood File. Here's Murray Wood.
7: Today marks an incredibly important date in Canada's history. It was on this day in 1945. The Germans surrendered to the Canadian Army in Holland. It would be another 2 days before they complete surrender in Europe. This allowed Canadian forces to rush food to starving Dutch civilians. The late Dennis Chisholm was there as a 19-year-old sergeant with the Regina Rifles. He recalls the Germans blew up the dikes to slow down the Canadians.
8: We were soaked a lot of the time. Most difficult fighting conditions. It's kind of funny, we got the name the Water Rats. The 3rd Infantry Division were called the Water Rats because in North Africa, a big fight down there with Rommel in North Africa, they called the troops, the British troops were called the Desert Rats. And so we became the Water Rats, and we were proud of it.
7: More than 7,600 Canadians died liberating the Netherlands. The Dutch people are magnificent about respecting their final resting places. Today, ceremonies are taking place in the Netherlands. Canadians should likewise always remember and honor this day. I'm Murray Wood.
4: Thanks very much, Murray. 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It's clear and -7 for tonight. And then warmer tomorrow, sunny and 12. In Saskatoon, temperature slowly but surely going up. It's sunny. Wind is out of the northwest at 17. It is -3. Yeah, states of emergency have been declared in many different communities around the province because of flooding. We'll get another update next.
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11: A few things to watch out for on the roads this morning. Idlewild Drive North, various lanes in the northbound and southbound will be closed with a mobile closure from 40th Street East to 51st Street East for some litter pickup today and tomorrow. 22nd Street West, the eastbound center and median lanes are closed at Avenue E South. And Acadia Drive, the road is closed from Taylor Street East to Avondale Road. For closures and more, sign up at saskatoon.ca/dailyroadreport.
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1: That's me in the corner.
2: We have a fantastic looking morning. It's still a bit chilly. Sunny and 3 right now in Saskatoon. We're getting up to 9 in the sun, and that means more melting. Of course, that means more flooding in the flooded areas around the province. Aaron McNutt joins us right now. Aaron, so what's happening with the flooded communities?
3: Yeah, right now we have 15 states of emergency. Those are in RMs across the province, mostly in central Saskatchewan this morning. A lot of runoff, a lot of spring melt. It's getting not so great for a lot of communities. We have roads that are washed out. Some people have had to be rescued. So it's a trying time for sure.
2: Well, and that's the thing with the highways. I mean, there are some communities where there's one road in, one road out.
3: Yeah, so we've been hearing stories about a couple of different places. Highway 5 seems to be getting the worst of it in the last couple days anyway. There's a bunch of places. Our Libby Gray was in the Watson area yesterday, Highway 5, Highway 6, and it was just, you know, there's lanes that are entirely washed out. You don't know what's under that water, so it's not a good idea to try to cross it.
2: Right, and you don't know how deep it is.
3: Exactly.
2: I mean, it could come right up to your door handles, for goodness sake.
3: Mm-hmm.
2: All right, we'll keep you updated on what's happening with the flooding that's happening in these communities. Aaron, thanks very much. It is 7:14.
3: Good morning. Here are your top headlines. This morning, more states of emergency because of rising floodwaters. Like Shaq and I just discussed, 15 RMs are now issuing alerts. That's up from 3 last week. Southwest of Saskatoon, it is a different story. A fire ban was put in place yesterday because of extremely dry conditions. Happening today, Prime Minister Mark Carney expected to name a new Governor General. The current Vice Regal, Mary Simon, will reach a 5-year mark in July. You know what they say? A bad day of fishing is better than a good day at work. Today marks the start of the summer angling season for Saskatchewan's southern fishing zone, basically everything south of Prince Albert. And a big congratulations to one of our own this morning. 650 CKOM's Brittany Caffey is the winner of the Sterling Award for her community work. She was given it at the Silver Spoon dinner last night. It's 7:15.
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2: 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Warmer, up to 12 in the sun. In Saskatoon, it's sunny. Wind is out of the northwest at 17. It is -3. Well, there's been a couple of big projects in Saskatoon lately that have been voted down by city council. Both were supported by Mayor Cynthia Block. How does she respond, and why are these projects getting voted down? That's next.
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2: 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I'm Mark Loschak. Thanks for joining us on this Tuesday. Now the morning markets for Courtesy Plumbing and Heating. Here's Aaron McNutt.
3: CKOM Market Watch. In early morning trading, the loonie up slightly to 73.43 cents U.S. Oil falling $3.07 to $103.35 U.S. a barrel. At close yesterday, the TSX dropped 252 points to 33,638, and the Dow tumbled 557 points to 48,941. Now the business report with Paul Martin.
10: With April 30th, the deadline for filing last year's income tax returns now firmly in the rearview mirror, we have entered tax refund season. A new survey by TD Bank suggests 8 in 10 Canadians say they are getting a refund this year. That leads to the question, what will we do with that money? Well, it turns out prudence is the word of the year, as splurge spending is being replaced by investment or debt reduction. 40% of us will pass on the opportunity for some feel-good spending, like a holiday. That number is even higher among the Gen Z demographic. Two-thirds of that group say they will save it. That's double the number that said that last year. And they say it's because of the economic headwinds that we're feeling. For the broader population, the numbers are trending in a similar direction. Half say they will save the money. That's twice last year's pace. A third plan to direct the refund to debt repayment. And a quarter will invest the money in a vehicle such as a TFSA, which has now become the account of choice over an RRSP. I'm Paul Martin.
2: Thanks very much, Paul. It is 7:19. Mayor Cynthia Block will join us next.
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2: Tuesday morning, it looks nice out there. It is a little chilly, though. -3 and sunshine right now in Saskatoon. Sunny and 9 for today. Joined by Mayor Cynthia Block this morning. Mayor, how are you doing today?
15: Well, at least the sun is shining. I'm looking for the bright parts of this very chilly morning.
2: Yes, you're not kidding. So I was going to ask you about a couple of things, about a couple of big projects that are happening in Saskatoon. But first, I'd like to do something a little more currently, and that is we all know about the flooding that's happening in different communities in the province, a lot of them under state of emergencies. And I also understand that we will be getting evacuees coming in to Saskatoon from some of these flooded areas. Are we set up, and where are these people going?
15: Yeah, I mean, Saskatoon and Prince Albert are important hubs when there needs to be an evacuation. And the Red Cross notified Saskatoon yesterday that there will be as many as 1,000 residents from the Red Earth and Shoal Lake First Nation that need to be evacuated and will be located in our two cities. And so our emergency operations center has been deployed, and we will be coordinating with, there's so many partners that are involved when something like this happens. Mm-hmm. I'm just going to read them to you because it's in a memo that I have. It says, Saskatoon Fire Department, Saskatoon Police Service, Medevie Health Services, Saskatchewan Health Authority, Recreation and Community Development, and the Ministry of Health. And so this will be all part of the coordinated approach to support evacuees. And Saskatoon is, you know, well known for its ability to support this effort. But it's worth noting that this is the earliest any evacuation has been deployed in our city.
12: Yeah, okay. Well, at least we're ready to go. Okay, back to these projects. Now, there's been a couple of big projects in Saskatoon lately that have been voted down in city council. Downtown Entertainment District project, also the latest is the First Avenue Bus Rapid Transit project. First off, I'd like to know, you were supporting both of these projects. And as mayor of Saskatoon, obviously, you have a vision for our city. When these get voted down, how does that make you? Is it frustrating, or how does it make you feel, and how do you respond to this?
15: So I think I'll say, first of all, the projects themselves are not voted down. They are very much on the table. There's certain directions of the way these projects are heading that council has, you know, either wants to change direction or has put on a pause. And, you know, to answer your question, in my view, these are city building initiatives, not nice to have. If we want a city that can move around, we need to have a modern rapid transit system. That's just the next evolution of a city that is growing at the rate that we are, and even, simply the size of the city that we're already becoming. And to be able to be prepared for the kind of congestion that would happen in our city without it, I really worry about what the future of our city looks like. Successful cities have modern public transportation systems, so that's why I support it. It's for city building. I get it. Not everyone's going to ride a bus, but many more people do in larger centers because it's just the most easy and convenient and reliable thing to do. So those are the options that we are trying to provide as a city. And, you know, I think the things that we're doing right now is going back and taking, a second look, if you will, to understand on the operations side, to make sure everything is tight to support the business community and everyone else, just to make sure we understand the emergency plan, making sure that there's room for, the trucks to get in to support the businesses. All of those pieces, I think, would normally happen after the concept plan is approved. But given, these are transformational changes. These are very, very big projects that have been in the making for a decade or more. And so I think it's okay. We're going to take our time and get it right. So we can expect some reporting back on this. And I'm still very hopeful that this gets back on track and that Bus Rapid Transit will open in 2028. And as for Deed's not going anywhere. We have a very exciting opportunity to do, again, the things that successful cities do. They bring their entertainment back into the core, where that supports all businesses in the area. It supports residential and commercial development where infrastructure and services already exist, which means it's far less expensive, and we're adding taxpayers to our overall system, as we also have a more thriving downtown. So all these pieces together are why I support them. They just make sense.
12: So we only got about another 45 seconds or so, Mayor, but is this kind of a don't rush into it type of thing for some of the other councillors? It's like we're moving too fast?
15: I mean, we want to make sure we get it right. I wouldn't say fast, but careful. And so on the transit system, absolutely. Let's make sure that this is locked down for businesses so that they have confidence in this system. And for Deed, we didn't go with the private partner from the United States. And there was a lot of reasons why councillors had their views on that. And I think this might be an opportunity for us to design a made in Saskatoon project with a opportunity to really dig deep and find partnerships that are more local.
12: Mayor Cynthia Block joining us this morning. Mayor, thank you as always for this.
15: Thank you.
12: It's 727.
2: Your Saskatoon morning weather. 9 degrees and sunshine for today. -7 and clear for tonight. It is going to warm up a little bit tomorrow. Getting warmer as we head towards the weekend. Sunny and 12. In Saskatoon, sunshine. Wind is out of the northwest at 17. It is -3. It's 728.
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4: 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Washouts, rescues, and states of emergency.
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4: And Regina parents push for new carbon monoxide regulations.
9: No more. It's got to stop. My son should be the last one.
7: For today, sunny, a high of 9. Right now in downtown Saskatoon, sunshine and minus 3.
3: This is the CKOM Morning News. Now, Gerald Bowman and Aaron McNutt.
4: Good morning. It is another soggy start for many in parts of central and eastern Saskatchewan. Right now, 15 rural municipalities are under states of emergency with 18 active floods.
7: We start half an hour east of Humboldt in Watson. This morning, the highway hotline is still reporting areas with water on the road causing lane closures.
4: Reporter Libby Gray found her way into the community to see the damage for herself.
10: Take a drive out around the central area of the province and you'll notice the water. It's all the way up to the road, filling most ditches.
11: Floods on different roads in the area, making it pretty tricky even for the locals to get around.
10: Matthew Govan is with the Englefield Fire Department, just up Highway 5 from Watson. He and Shane Nordic are part of the team helping out with directing traffic to keep drivers from getting swept away on the roads. He says there's a lot of culverts washing out, adding to the problem.
11: All of a sudden, there's a hole in the middle.
10: They're asking all drivers to be careful as the province muddies through floodwaters this spring. On Highway 5 near Watson, Libby Gray, 650 CKOM.
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4: Boats and Sea-Doos are being used to rescue people east of Melford. Lloyd Seymour is the reeve of the RM of Connaught and says they're trying to be proactive, not reactive.
12: Typically, in situations like this, a lot of people remain very calm as long as you keep them informed and keep them... Let them know. Don't lie to people.
4: Seymour says they've applied for provincial disaster assistance, but they won't know the full extent of that damage until the water recedes.
7: Just west of Kenora this morning, the RM of Buchanan is bracing for a tough few weeks of washouts. Don Skoretz says the area is under a state of emergency because of flooding.
13: Just a difficult situation for the RM, for the ratepayers.
7: He says council may need to adjust its budget to pay for damages.
4: The big question now is, when will the flood water recede? Leah Clark with the Water Security Agency says peak runoff will move north. She says we can't put too much stock in cooler overnight temperatures.
14: That will help slow down flows. But once water is moving and this late in the spring, we anticipate that it will continue to move.
7: We'll get a flooding status update in the latest when the response when Saskatchewan Public Safety Agency Steve Roberts joins the Evan Bray Show after the 8:30 news.
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7: An update this morning in a bear spray incident at St. Paul's Anglican Church in North Battleford. Police have charged 38-year-old Chad Weasel with several offenses. He made his first court appearance yesterday.
4: On Sunday morning, bear spray spray was unleashed inside the church. 25 people, including several kids, were affected.
7: A shaky ceasefire hits another snag this morning. This

0: is the very latest in our special coverage, War in the Middle East.
1: The U.S. and Iran opened fire on each other yesterday in the Strait of Hormuz. It comes as the U.S. had said it would help guide commercial ships through the critical strait.
2: Everybody knows it's not safe, and then we still have to factor in the mines. So the way that would be done is they're going to have to control the mouth of the Strait of Hormuz and not just those ships that are trapped on the inside right now.
1: That's former CIA operations officer Daryl Blocker.
0: We will continue to follow this developing story and bring you the very latest in our special coverage, War in the Middle East.
1: We are learning three passengers are dead after a suspected hantavirus outbreak on a cruise ship near Africa. This morning, the ship, with around 150 passengers, is stranded in the Atlantic Ocean, looking for a port that will allow them to dock. Jake Rosmarin is one of the trapped passengers.
3: People with families, with lives, with people waiting for us at home.
1: Hantavirus is a rare but serious illness spread by exposure to rodents.
0: Right now in Saskatchewan, efforts to make sure no one dies from carbon monoxide poisoning at home. Like 11-year-old Henry Losco. His parents, Marina and Sergio, have been pushing for better regulations around carbon monoxide detectors since his death last December in Regina.
4: We feel this is important because we want to save lives, and we want to save lives of Canadians with carbon monoxide awareness.
0: The province is set to announce a plan for changes later this morning.
1: Today is Red Dress Day, when we remember missing and murdered Indigenous women, girls, and Two-Spirit people. Events are planned right across the country. Here in Saskatoon, it includes a red dress walk, starting at police headquarters at 4.
0: What happens next in Alberta? A separatist group has now delivered more than 300,000 signatures to the legislature. It needed 178,000 verified names. The premier has said she'll allow a vote if Elections Alberta confirms the petition meets the benchmarks.
1: A traffic inspection near Swift Current turned up a lot of illegal cigarettes. How many? More than 7 million packed into a semi-trailer. Now two men from Ontario face a long list of charges.
0: And it's one of those nights that always gets a ton of attention. The Met Gala brought out big celebrities with a dress code of fashion is art. One of the more unconventional looks that's making the rounds on social media this morning is from supermodel Heidi Klum. She looks like a statue.
1: The latest local news is as close as your phone. Check out CKOM.com, Saskatoon's homepage for news. It's 7:36. Mark Loshak is in with the weather. Sunny, but minus temps.
5: Yeah, it is still a little bit chilly out there this morning. And it's getting better, though. It's getting better. We're getting up to 9 degrees for today. Your Saskatoon morning weather is for Saskatoon Funeral Home. Sunshine today, minus 7 though overnight. So again, dropping off a bit. Clear for tonight. Tomorrow, sunny and 12. Around the province, minus 3 in Regina. It's minus 1 in Kindersley and Prince Albert. Minus 2 in Humboldt, Watrous, Yorkton, minus 1 in Swift Current, and the Battlefords, minus 3. In Saskatoon, we are sunny. It's a beautiful-looking morning. Rowers are out. They don't care if it's chilly or not. Wind is out of the northwest at 17. It is minus 3. Now time for sports from the Green Zone for Saskatchewan Indian Gaming Authority, Gerald Bowman. Gerald, a lot of hype over the NHL draft lottery later today.
1: If your team can't win the Stanley Cup, maybe you can get a bit of joy tonight instead. The Green Zone's Jamie Nine Locker tell us tonight we'll know who will get the first overall pick.
6: NHL draft lottery goes tonight.
5: 5 o'clock.
6: Four Canadian teams have a chance at the first overall pick. Winnipeg, Toronto, Calgary, Vancouver. On the Green Zone yesterday, we did our own, and Toronto won.
7: Very informative breakdown on how the draft lottery actually works, Jamie. Congrats.
6: What would you, if Toronto wins, that's a conspiracy theory waiting to happen, isn't it?
7: Is that a bigger conspiracy theory than the Flames with a new arena?
6: What about the Florida Panthers winning the draft lottery?
7: Oh, that would just, I'm not in on Wednesday. Like, I'm pre-booking a day off now.
1: Playoffs from last night, Carolina has yet to lose a game, defeating Philly 3-2 in overtime to go up 2-0 in that series. Vegas takes game one of their series with the Ducks, beating them 3-1. Just one game tonight with the Avs and the Wild. Colorado up one game to none. And the Blue Jays fell 5-1 to the Rays last night. Catch the Green Zone today from 2 until 6 on 650 CKOM. I'm Gerald Bowman.
5: Thanks, Gerald. 7:39. Now time for a Mills Minute for Boston Pizza. Here's Provincial News Director Sarah Mills.
8: My husband recently got a speeding ticket. He was driving too fast, rushing to his shop, admitted it, and intends to pay the fine. But it wasn't a check stop or an officer. It was one of the automated speed cameras. He was caught speeding 3 months ago and only just received the ticket. How in any way does that provide a deterrent not to speed? 3 months later? Some people can't even remember what they did last week. It's like a throwaway bill you receive that's an inconvenience more than anything else. I mean, no one waits to pay the fine, but that's what it's become, a cost, not a lesson. Because our newsrooms reported when the cameras were installed back in 2014, they weren't put in areas with high rates of accidents. So my husband's mistake will cost him roughly $180 and will go to the numerous safety initiatives across the province. But let's not pretend it's a speeding deterrent. It's a costly inconvenience and nothing more. I'm Sarah Mills.
5: Thanks, Sarah. Your Saskatoon morning weather's for Paladin Canada, a global uranium producer focused on new opportunities in northern Saskatchewan. Paladin Canada, producing uranium, powering progress. Sunny and 9 degrees for today. Pleasant day, minus 7 for tonight, so cooling off a bit. Warming up tomorrow, sunny and 12. In Saskatoon, sunshine. Wind is out of the northwest at 17. It is minus 3. What would you do with a $5,000 payday? Free money. Well, it could be yours. I'll tell you how next.
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5: Well, at least there's not much wind out there this morning. It's still a little chilly, 3 degrees and sunshine. Sunny and 9 for today. 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Good luck. $5,000 could be yours. It's 744.
0: Good morning. Here are your top headlines. More than a dozen RMs are under states of emergency thanks to flooding. Most are in central Saskatchewan, where we're still seeing issues with washed-out roads and water-covered lanes.
1: Meantime, just southwest of Saskatoon, the RM of Vanscoy is under a full fire ban because of dry conditions. The Reeve says it will stay in place until they get rain and things green up.
0: It's Red Dress Day, remembering missing and murdered Indigenous women, girls, and Two-Spirit people. A vigil is planned at Parliament Hill.
1: We will learn today who will be the next Governor General. Mary Simon's five-year term is up in July. The Governor General acts as the King's representative in Canada.
0: And your phone could be ringing this afternoon. The City of Saskatoon set to test its Notify Now system at 2 o'clock. You'll only get it if your Notify Now account is up to date. It's 7:45.
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5: Your Saskatoon morning weather, 9 degrees and sunny for today, -7 for tonight, so a little cool for the overnight temps yet, 12 and sun for tomorrow. In Saskatoon, sunny, wind is out of the southwest at 17, it is -3. 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The Evan Gray Show coming up at 8:36 this morning. We'll chat about what's going on with the flooding communities, as well as checking in with Libby Gray. She was up in Humboldt yesterday to observe what's going on with the flooding. All that coming up next.
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5: 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Welcome to Tuesday. Thanks for joining us on the CKOM Morning Show. I'm Mark Loschak. 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
21: A single week of railway or port disruption can drain over $500 million from Canada's grain sector.
2: That's the staggering number from a new economic report released this past week by the Ag Transport Coalition. But the real heat isn't just in penalties. 94% of that loss comes from unrecoverable export sales. Once a shipment is missed, that business often moves to our global competitors permanently. The industry has launched a new campaign at keepgrainmoving.ca as the federal government begins a major review of the Canada Labor Code. Right now, the bargaining process is broken, often only starting after contracts have already expired. The coalition is calling for two key reforms, the appointment of a special mediator to manage timelines and giving the minister authority to refer disputes to binding arbitration when the national economy is at risk. Consultations run until May 25th, and for the Saskatchewan producer, it's a critical moment to ensure the rules of the road finally protect the reliability of the Canadian brand with export customers. I'm Sean Haney.
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0: The Evan Bray Show coming up at 8:36 this morning. Evan joins me right now. Boy, some communities just can't catch a break, Evan. I mean, last year at this time, I think we were already starting to talk about wildfires.
1: We were, yes.
0: And now this year we're talking about flooding, and it looks like it's pretty widespread.
1: Yeah, it is quite something to track this, Shaq, and it's got a lot to do with the fact that there is heavy snowpack in areas up to 8 feet if you look at some of the spots north of Prince Albert. So where does that water go? Well, we're seeing the pathway right now in much of central Saskatchewan, Humboldt, Tisdale, down to Yorkton, and many other spots dealing with extreme flooding. I think we got 15 states of emergency already declared in the province. People are being evacuated from their farms by boat. In some spots, and so it's really and it's probably got a few days left before we see what they consider to be the crest of this flooding.
0: Well, I know you're going to have some guests on, but before we get to your guests on the show today, let's go to Libby Gray. We're going to bring her in. Libby was out at Humboldt yesterday. Libby, how are you this morning?
2: I'm good. How are you guys?
0: We're great. Okay, give us kind of a rundown of what you saw out at Humboldt and what you're hearing.
2: Yeah, so we headed out to Humboldt and actually just proceeded past Humboldt on Highway 5, headed out to Munster first because we'd heard there were some reports of flooding out there. Did not see flooding, even though the highway hotline had indicated there could be some roads washed out. Talked to some people around town. Nobody really had seen any flooding, but they said, hey, we've been hearing some stuff out of Watson. So I headed up to Watson, continued along Highway 5 for a few more minutes to get there, and sure enough came across a barricade right at that tail end of Highway 5 before it hits Highway 6 and that Watson spot. Road was closed. Now, they did expect that road to reopen by mid-afternoon or, like, later evening yesterday, but the Engelfeld Fire Department was out there guarding because part of that road was still washed out yesterday.
0: Evan, you got a question for...
1: Yeah, well, I just think about the volunteers. Like, we heard last week, students and volunteers in Foam Lake were putting together sandbags and getting ready for things. I know volunteer fire departments in many of these towns, these are people who volunteer, right? They have a livelihood, so Libby, they must be getting exhausted because this is 24/7 work the last few days.
2: Oh yeah, and the two firefighters I spoke to that were from Engelfeld said they were there taking shifts helping out the town of Watson because they've been doing it for 3 days, and those guys were starting to get burnt out. So they did joke that this was a lot safer work than the wildfire season. But yeah, they definitely expressed that the work has been a lot already so far this season.
0: Mm. Libby, thanks very much, and thanks for the reporting on the floods.
2: Anytime, thank you guys.
0: So you have got quite a few guests coming on.
1: Well, I do. We're gonna check in first with the SPSA because, of course, I mean the SPSA. This is their wheelhouse. They deal with emergencies that pop up, emergency planning. I do wonder about how predictable this was. We know we had a lot of snow. We know that warm weather was giving us a very quick melt. So I'm not suggesting that months ago you could have predicted this, but how on top of this was the SPSA. So we'll talk with Steve Roberts about that. Then I've also got a fellow by the name of Lloyd Seymour. He is the Reeve for the RM of Connaught. So Connaught includes Tisdale in that RM, and they've been doing some fantastic communication. They've put out an evacuation plan. And so my heart goes out to the communities right now that are more focused on evacuation than spring seeding, because many of the fields are completely covered or partially covered in water. And so what should be a time of the year when farmers are thinking about getting out to the field and seeding the crops, it's literally life-saving efforts that are happening and property-saving efforts to try and protect what they can.
0: Yeah, and how long is it going to take for this to get, to get the seeding happening? Because you hear about places like the Carrot River Basin, it hasn't even peaked yet and probably won't for the next two to 3 days.
1: I think what ends up happening is, although farmers will no doubt get in the field in those areas, there will be spots that just won't be seedable because they will be low spots they'll have water, there'll be sloughs, there'll be at the very least too muddy for tractors to get in there and seed, so you lose some farmable acres. I mean, there's lots of different consequences that come from this, but worst we've seen since 2010 we saw some flooding for sure in the province, but this is not something we've seen in the last decade, for sure.
0: Well, especially in all that snow that's up north, that it still has to. I mean, even you're looking at something a little bit more like, you know, the May long weekend, people are wanting to get out to their cabins. Are they even going to be able to,
1: right? And if they do, Shaq, it's not to open it up for relaxation. It's probably to protect it if you've got cabins in those. Yeah. That's right. Sandbags, those types of things. So, yeah, we've got, that's how we'll start the show today. And as always, we welcome the people that will shoot in a text with a picture of what it's like looking out the windshield of their vehicle or out their window of their house. Lots of flooding pictures came in yesterday to the show.
0: All right, it's the Evan Bray Show at 8:36 this morning. Evan, have a great show.
1: Thank you, Shaq.
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0: It's 8 o'clock this morning. Water levels rising.
10: Just a difficult situation for DRM, for the ratepayers.
0: The very latest on flooding in the province.
11: And now evacuees are heading to Saskatoon.
12: This is the earliest any evacuation has been deployed in our city.
0: Also, it's all extremely dry in some areas.
13: So things get greened up and growing. It's kind of something we have to deal with.
11: For today, sunshine, a high of 9 degrees. Right now in downtown Saskatoon, it's sunny and -3.
3: This is the CKOM Morning News. Now, Gerald Bowman and Aaron McNutt.
0: Good morning. We start the hour with breaking news. Saskatoon will soon be home to people forced to evacuate their homes because of flooding.
11: Mayor Cynthia Block just told the CKOM Morning Show the Red Cross gave notice yesterday.
12: There will be as many as 1,000 residents from the Red Earth and Shoal Lake First Nation that need to be evacuated.
11: Block says they'll come to Saskatoon and Prince Albert.
0: This morning, there are 18 active floods in the province. That is double the number from last time at this time last year. 15 RMs have declared a state of emergency.
10: It is tough. There's no doubt about it. We've gone through it before, and we will get through it again.
0: And Don Skoretz is the reeve for the RM of Buchanan, west of Kenora. He says there's already serious damage.
11: Christy Cates lives in the RM of Buckland, just outside of Prince Albert. Her property is completely surrounded by water, with no way out.
14: It's hard to explain, even. Like, it's Everything is underwater, like, so bad.
15: Matthew Govan and Shane Nordic are with the Engelfeld Fire Department, helping out their neighbors in Watson, dealing with a washed-out portion of Highway 5.
16: Watson Fire Department's been doing this for the last 3 days, so they're starting to get pretty burnt out.
15: The flooding and strong winds came after a heavy winter.
17: Yeah, we had a lot more snow than the average year.
15: Nordic says he's pretty sure every storm has been hitting the central portion of the province.
11: Further north, near Patchinac, the only highway in is washed out in four locations, the same highway that was closed by a wildfire last summer. An employee at a gas bar says it's exhausting.
18: And plus we have a whole bunch of people out of the community that are stuck out there.
15: This morning, the Water Security Agency says it is tough to guess when flood conditions will start to improve.
19: It's really hard to generalize like local and regional impacts, but what I can say is we're seeing that runoff go more north.
15: Leah Clark says the challenge is the large area and individual river systems involved. For example, in the Carrot River Basin, the water's peak is still 3 to 5 days away. We have much, much more on the flooding with photos and videos at CKOM.com. And coming up right after the 8:30 news on the Evan Bray Show, we'll get the latest from Steve Roberts with the Saskatchewan Public Safety Agency.
11: This morning, we take you to another extreme. In the arm of Vanscoy, southwest of Saskatoon, no open flames are allowed as a fire ban took effect yesterday.
13: Be careful, and the big thing is, in an awful lot of these situations, common sense goes a long way.
11: Reeve Leonard Junup says they'll consider lifting the fire ban once they get rain and everything greens up.
15: This morning, new details after a bear spray incident at a church. RCMP tell us on Sunday morning a man barged into St. Paul's Anglican Church in North Battleford and sprayed people. 38-year-old Chad Weasel is now facing charges including assault with a weapon. 25 people were bear sprayed, several of which were children.
11: Happening in Ottawa today, we're expecting to get the details on a new governor general. The average service span is 5 years, and Mary Simon's term is coming up in July. Prime Minister Mark Carney is set to make an announcement this morning.
15: Also on Parliament Hill today and right across the country, vigils will be held to recognize Red Dress Day. It's held every May 5th. Honoring the lives of missing and murdered Indigenous women, girls, and two-spirited people. Here in Saskatoon, there's a red dress walk starting at police headquarters at 4.
11: Right now, the very latest in 650 CKOM special coverage of war in the Middle East.
15: The Iranian Navy with warning shots at U.S. destroyers.
11: President Donald Trump has warned Iranian forces they would be blown off the face of the earth if they targeted American ships in the Strait of Hormuz or the Persian Gulf.
15: 650 CKOM will continue to follow this developing story and bring you the very latest in our special coverage, War in the Middle East.
11: This morning, a Saskatchewan family is trying to stop a young boy's death from happening to anyone else.
15: 11-year-old Henry Losco died in December in a Regina apartment from carbon monoxide poisoning, and his parents are now having some success in fighting for better regulations.
20: No more. It's got to stop. My son should be the last one.
21: Marina Hills and her husband Sergio were at the legislature with the NDP, ready to fight for tighter regulations on carbon monoxide detectors. But they didn't have to fight. The government reached out to work together and make the asked for changes.
20: We are Henry's voice now, and Henry speaks through us, and we're going to finish this.
21: And the minister says he'll be bringing the changes to ministers in other provinces as well. At the legislature, Lisa Schick, 650 CKOM.
15: We're expecting an announcement on what these changes are later today.
11: Right now in Alberta, separatists have handed in a petition to try to trigger a referendum from the on the province leaving Canada. Mitch Sylvester, who's the leader of Stay Free Alberta, says he dropped off more than 300,000 signatures yesterday at the legislature. Provincial law requires 178,000 signatures to force a vote, meaning the question of separation, if approved, could go to a ballot as early as October.
15: The latest local news is as close as your phone. Check out CKOM.com, Saskatoon's homepage for news. It's 8:06. Mark Loshak is in with the weather. And Tuesday weather, what's up?
0: Well, it's cool right now. It's going to get better, and it's going to get even better as we head towards the weekend. But The overnight temps, I don't know, it's still into the minuses, and we're still there. Your Saskatoon morning weathers for Saskatoon Co-op, celebrating 90 years in Saskatoon. 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Sunny and 9 degrees for today. It's minus 7 and clear for tonight. Tomorrow, sunshine and 12. Around the province, minus 5 in Regina, minus 2 in Kindersley. Humboldt, Watrous, Yorkton, minus 2. 0 in Swift Current. The Battleford's minus 3. And in Prince Albert, minus 1. In Saskatoon, we are sunny. Wind is out of the northwest at 17, and we're sitting now at 0. That's time for sports from the Green Zone for Dutch Growers Home Garden Fashion. Gerald Bowman. Gerald, the NHL draft lottery gets going later today.
15: We will see which team picks first. For Canadian teams, the Canucks have the best chance at number one, while the Maple Leafs, the Jets, the Flames have a lesser chance but are still in the mix. Last year, the Islanders leapfrogged 9 teams to win the lottery, so you never know. Carolina Hurricanes now up 2-0 in its series with the Flyers, getting a 3-2 win in overtime last night. The Hurricanes haven't lost in the playoffs yet. The Golden Knights beat Anaheim 3-1 in their opening game. This morning, the Green Zone's Jamie Nine Locker talk about the new GM of the Leafs.
1: Well, that was a spicy news conference yesterday for John Chayka, the new general manager. One of the reporters saying people told him he's a con artist and a liar, and
2: with his family in the room.
1: Three kids up front, and they're young kids, too. That stuff doesn't matter to me. If you're having a major news conference with reporters in the room, be ready for some tough questions, especially when it's Sean Chayka, who's been out of the league for 5 years and didn't win anything when he was in the league. How he got this job, I really want to know.
2: Nepotism.
1: This could blow up in the Leafs' face.
2: It's amazing, this hire. This is fantastic. It looks great on him.
15: And from the ice to the diamond, the Blue Jays try to rebound against Tampa tonight in the majors after a 5-1 loss yesterday to the Rays. Catch the Green Zone today from 2 until 6 on 650 CKOM. I'm Gerald Bowman.
0: Thanks very much, Gerald. It is 8:09. Now time for the Wood File for Saskatchewan Industrial and Mining Suppliers Association. Here's Murray Wood.
22: Today marks an incredibly important date in Canada's history. It was on this day in 1945, the Germans surrendered to the Canadian Army in Holland. It would be another 2 days before they complete surrender in Europe. This allowed Canadian forces to rush food to starving Dutch civilians. The late Dennis Chisholm was there as a 19-year-old sergeant with the Regina Rifles. He recalls the Germans blew up the dikes to slow down the Canadians.
23: We were soaked a lot of the time. Most difficult fighting conditions. It's kind of funny we got the name the Water Rats. The 3rd Infantry Division were called the Water Rats because in North Africa, a big fight down there with Rommel in North Africa, they called the troops, the British troops, were called the Desert Rats. And so we became the Water Rats. And we were proud of it.
22: More than 7,600 Canadians died liberating the Netherlands. The Dutch people are magnificent about respecting their final resting places. Today, ceremonies are taking place in the Netherlands. Canadians should likewise always remember and honor this day. I'm Murray Wood.
0: Thanks very much, Murray. 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Tomorrow, sunny and 12. In Saskatoon, sunshine, the temperatures is going up, which is nice. Wind is out of the northwest at 17. It is now 0. 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
7: And I don't understand why I sleep all day.
0: Welcome to Tuesday. Hey, thanks to Brian who texted in some photos of the flooding out by Wadena. It's unbelievable. You take a look at these fields where you're supposed to be seeding, and you could literally launch a boat and go fishing. It's crazy. We are going to be posting these pictures. And if you have any pictures of the flooded areas that you're in, text them to us at 1-877-332-8255. Anyway, we are going to get up to about 9 degrees in the sunshine for today. It's zero right now in Saskatoon. Well, with grocery prices doing their best to empty our wallets, we've all been looking for ways to save a few bucks. Riza Ocampo is a couponing expert, and she all started with something called the Flip app.
8: And the Flip app is when you can see digital flyers every week, new ones roll out. I started to notice there is a sale rotation on certain products. I would buy like a cucumber for like $2, and then I would see that I would go on sale next week for like 94 cents. So I started to notice there was a pattern, and then I learned how to price match. So a lot of stores like Superstore, Giant Tiger, Save On Foods, Freshco, No Frills, they have an ad match or price match policy where you can show them a cheaper price off a digital flyer or a physical flyer if you still use those, and they can match that price. And that alone can save you 50%. And after I got that down, I learned how to do the loyalty rewards like the PC Optimum, and I call that the triple threat.
0: And she didn't stop there. She also uses something called Checkout 51. Have you seen this? You snap a photo of your receipt, you build up $20 cash back, and they'll cut you a check just like that. It's 8:15.
11: Good morning. Here are your top headlines. Breaking news. Both Saskatoon and Prince Albert have been told to expect up to 1,000 evacuees from Shoal Lake and Red Earth Cree Nations. Both areas have been hit by flooding.
15: This morning, more states of emergency because of rising flood waters. 15 RMs have now issued alerts. That's up from 3 last week.
11: Southwest of Saskatoon, it's a different story. A fire ban was put in place yesterday because of extremely dry conditions.
15: Happening in just a few minutes, Prime Minister Mark Carney is expected to name a new Governor General. The current Vice Regal, Mary Simon, will reach the 5-year mark in July.
11: And a big congrats to one of our own. CKOM's Brittany Cafe was the winner of the Sterling Award for her community work at the Silver Spoon Dinner last night. It's 8:16.
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0: Your Saskatoon morning weather. It is going to be a nice day today. Sunny and 9 degrees. Minus 7 for tonight. Sunny and up to 12 by tomorrow. In Saskatoon, sunshine. Wind is out of the northwest at 17. It is 0. 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Rick Miller of Park Ridge. $300 could be yours if I'm off by plus or minus 3 degrees today. And that jackpot keeps growing by $25 each day till we have a winner. 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Today's high is 9. Mayor Cynthia Block joins us next. It looks like we have evacuees coming in from some of the flooded areas. We'll check in with her on that, as well as a couple of big projects in Saskatoon lately have been voted down, and how does she feel about it? That's next.
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0: Sunny Tuesday morning. Thanks for joining us on the CKOM Morning Show. I'm Mark Loshak. 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
11: CKOM Market Watch. At the start of trading today, the TSX up 62 points to 33,701. The Dow up 138 points to 49,080. The Looney up slightly to 73.45 cents U.S., while oil is down $4.14 to $102.28 U.S. a barrel. Now the business report with Paul Martin.
17: With April 30th, the deadline for filing last year's income tax returns now firmly in the rearview mirror, we have entered tax refund season. A new survey by TD Bank suggests 8 in 10 Canadians say they are getting a refund this year. That leads to the question, what will we do with that money? Well, it turns out prudence is the word of the year, as splurge spending is being replaced by investment or debt reduction. 40% of us will pass on the opportunity for some feel-good spending, like a holiday. That number is even higher among the Gen Z demographic. 2/3 of that group say they will save it. That's double the number that said that last year. And they say it's because of the economic headwinds that we're feeling. For the broader population, the numbers are trending in a similar direction. Half say they will save the money. That's twice last year's pace. A third plan to direct the refund to debt repayment. And a quarter will invest the money in a vehicle such as a TFSA, which has now become the account of choice over an RRSP. I'm Paul Martin.
0: Thanks very much, Paul. It is 8:20. Mayor Cynthia Block joins us next.
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0: Looks nice out there. It is a little chilly, though, right now in Saskatoon. Sunny and 9 for today. Joined by Mayor Cynthia Block this morning. Mayor, how are you doing today?
13: Well, at least the sun is shining. I'm looking for the bright parts of this very chilly morning.
0: Yes, you're not kidding. So I was going to ask you about a couple of things, about a couple of big projects that are happening in Saskatoon. But first, I'd like to do something a little more currently, and that is we all know about the flooding that's happening in different communities in the province, a lot of them under state of emergencies. And I also understand that we will be getting evacuees coming in to Saskatoon from some of these flooded areas. Are we set up, and where are these people going?
13: Yeah, I mean, Saskatoon and Prince Albert are important hubs when there needs to be an evacuation. And the Red Cross notified Saskatoon yesterday that there will be as many as 1,000 residents from the Red Earth and Shoal Lake First Nation that need to be evacuated and will be located in our two cities. And so our emergency operations center has been deployed, and we will be coordinating with, there's so many partners that are involved when something like this happens. Mm-hmm. I'm just going to read them to you because it's in a memo that I have. It says, Saskatoon Fire Department, Saskatoon Police Service, Medevie Health Services, Saskatchewan Health Authority, Recreation and Community Development, and the Ministry of Health. And so this will be all part of the coordinated approach to support evacuees. And Saskatoon is, you know, well known for its ability to support this effort. But it's worth noting that this is the earliest any evacuation has been deployed in our city.
0: Yeah, okay. Well, at least we're ready to go. Okay, back to these projects. Now, there's been a couple of big projects in Saskatoon lately that have been voted down in city council. Downtown Entertainment District project, also the latest is the First Avenue Bus Rapid Transit project. First off, I'd like to know, you were supporting both of these projects. And as mayor of Saskatoon, obviously, you have a vision for our city. When these get voted down, how does that make you? Is it frustrating, or how does it make you feel, and how do you respond to this?
13: So I think I'll say, first of all, the projects themselves are not voted down. They are very much on the table. There's certain directions of the way these projects are heading that council has, you know, either wants to change direction or has put on a pause. And, you know, to answer your question, in my view, these are city building initiatives, not nice to have. If we want a city that can move around, we need to have a modern rapid transit system. That's just the next evolution of a city that is growing at the rate that we are, and even, simply the size of city that we're already becoming. And to be able to be prepared for the kind of congestion that would happen in our city without it, I really worry about what the future of our city looks like. Successful cities have modern public transportation systems. So that's why I support it. It's for city building. I get it. Not everyone's going to ride a bus, but many more people do in larger centers because it's just the most easy and convenient and reliable thing to do. So those are the options that we are trying to provide as a city. And, you know, I think the things that we're doing right now is going back and taking, a second look, if you will, to understand on the operations side, to make sure everything is tight to support the business community and everyone else, just to make sure we understand the emergency plan, making sure that there's room for, the trucks to get in to support the businesses. All of those pieces, I think, would normally happen after the concept plan is approved, But given, these are transformational changes. These are very, very big projects that have been in the making for a decade or more. And so I think it's okay. We're going to take our time and get it right. So we can expect some reporting back on this. And I'm still very hopeful that this gets back on track and that bus rapid transit will open in 2028. And as for BEAD, D's not going anywhere. We have a very exciting opportunity to do, again, the things that successful cities do. They bring their entertainment back into the core, where that supports all businesses in the area. It supports residential and commercial development where infrastructure and services already exist, which means it's far less expensive, and we're adding taxpayers to our overall system, as we also have a more thriving downtown. So all these pieces together are why I support them. They just make sense.
0: Is this kind of a don't rush into it type of thing for some of the other councillors? It's like we're moving too fast?
13: I mean, we want to make sure we get it right. I wouldn't say fast, but careful. And so on the transit system, absolutely. Let's make sure that this is locked down for businesses so that they have confidence in this system. And for DEED, we didn't go with the private partner from the United States. And there was a lot of reasons why councillors had their views on that. And I think this might be an opportunity for us to design a made in Saskatoon project with a opportunity to really dig deep and find partnerships that are more local.
0: Mayor Cynthia Block joining us this morning. Mayor, thank you as always for this.
13: Thank you.
0: 8:28, your Saskatoon morning weather. We're getting up to 9 degrees for today, 12 for tomorrow. In Saskatoon, we've got sunshine, beautiful this morning, and it's warming up, too. We're sitting at zero. The Evan Bray Show is coming up next. 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
4: 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I'm Gerald Bowman. Washouts, rescues, and states of emergency.
5: It's a massive amount of water.
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5: Communities pull together in times like this.
4: Flood water is rising in Saskatchewan.
7: We're seeing that runoff go more north.
4: And parents push for new carbon monoxide regulations.
8: No more. It's got to stop. My son should be the last one.
4: Right now in Saskatoon, sunny and zero. We start with breaking news. Saskatoon and Prince Albert are gearing up to welcome flood evacuees. That's the latest from Saskatoon Mayor Cynthia Block. She joined the CKOM Morning Show with the details.
9: Saskatoon is, you know, well known for its ability to support this effort, but it's worth noting that this is the, you know, the earliest any evacuation has been deployed in our city.
4: Block says the Red Cross has notified the city up to 1,000 people from the Shoal Lake and Red Earth Cree Nations in northeast Saskatchewan need support. This morning, the highway hotline is still reporting areas with water on the roads causing lane closures. Reporter Libby Gray was in the Watson area to see the damage for herself.
10: Take a drive out around the central area of the province and you'll notice the water. It's all the way up to the road, filling most ditches.
11: Floods on different roads in the area, making it pretty tricky even for the locals to get around.
10: Matthew Govan is with the Englefield Fire Department, just up Highway 5 from Watson. He and Shane Nordic are part of the team helping out with directing traffic to keep drivers from getting swept away on the roads. He says there's a lot of culverts washing out, adding to the problem.
11: All of a sudden, there's a hole in the middle.
10: They're asking all drivers to be careful as the province muddies through floodwaters this spring. On Highway 5 near Watson, Libby Gray, 650 CKOM.
4: Lloyd Seymour is the reeve of the RM of Connaught, that is east of Melford, and says they're trying to be proactive and not reactive.
12: Typically, in situations like this, a lot of people remain very calm as long as you keep them informed and keep them, let them know. Don't lie to people.
4: Seymour says they've applied for provincial disaster assistance, but they won't know the full extent of that damage until the water recedes. Just west of Kenora this morning, the RM of Buchanan bracing for a tough few weeks. Don Scoretz says the area is under a state of emergency because of all the flooding.
13: It's just a difficult situation for the RM, for the ratepayers.
4: He says council may need to adjust the budget to pay for flood damage. The big question now is, when will the water recede? Leah Clark with the Water Security Agency says peak runoff will move north. She says we can't put too much stock in cooler overnight temperatures.
7: That will help slow down flows. But once water is moving and this late in the spring, we anticipate that it will continue to move.
4: We will get a flooding status update and the latest on the response when Saskatchewan Public Safety Agency Steve Roberts joins the Evan Bray Show right after this newscast. And follow along with our flood coverage and see photos and video on our website, CKOM.com. An update this morning in the bear spray incident at St. Paul's Anglican Church in North Battleford. Police have charged 38-year-old Chad Weasel with several offenses. He made his first court appearance yesterday. On Sunday morning, bear spray was unleashed inside the church. 25 people, including several kids, were affected. Right now in Saskatchewan, efforts to make sure no one dies from carbon monoxide poisoning at home. Like 11-year-old Henry Losco. His parents, Marina and Sergio, have been pushing for better regulations around carbon monoxide detectors since his death last December in Regina.
8: We feel this is important because we want to save lives, and we want to save lives of Canadians with carbon monoxide awareness.
4: The province is set to announce a plan for changes later this morning. The latest local news is as close as your phone. 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
0: CKOM Market Watch for Enns Lexus. And right now, the dollar trading at 73.45 cents U.S. Crude oil is down $3.92 to $102.50 a barrel. The TSX up by 110, 33,749, and the Dow up by 243, 49,185. 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Sunshine for today with a high of 9 degrees. Clear tonight, low minus 7. More sunshine tomorrow with a high of 12. Right now in Saskatoon, it is sunny. Northwest wind at 27. The temperature, 0. CKOM News Time is 8:36. I'm Gerald Bowman.
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0: to another morning, a better morning today, actually, weather-wise. It looks as if it's going to be a bit better day today than yesterday, a bit warmer anyway. And we are headed for warmer temps through the week as well, which means, of course, warmer temp means that snowpack in parts of the province that is not yet completely melted will continue to melt, which lends itself to the flooding that we're seeing in the province. We are going to do a check-in on the flooding situation. That's how we start the show coming up shortly. Got a couple of other big discussion pieces today. News conference yesterday about the new protections for lawful firearm owners in the province of Saskatchewan trying to navigate this federal gun buyback confiscation program. We've got a couple of experts, leaders from the Saskatchewan Firearms Office on the show to discuss that and answer your questions for a full hour today from 11 o'clock till 12 on the show. Your firearm related questions will be answered. Also, today is the anniversary of the liberation of the Netherlands in World War II, and Canadians played a very significant role in that. I've got a local Saskatchewan retired soldier who has a personal connection to this important anniversary. That's coming up this morning. And how about this? Should Canada declare one day as National Butter Tart Day? Are we so proud of our Canadian heritage with the butter tart that we should declare a day for it? This is actually a petition in Ottawa calling for this. You can go online and sign it today. Maybe you've got a different idea. Maybe it's a different pastry that you think deserves its own day. I do have the man behind the petition on the show, and your input will be welcomed that time as well. We've got open lines. We're going to hear from Dr. Joseph Blondeau on this hantavirus outbreak that's devastating a cruise ship. We got a lot going on. Let's get going. Here is today's Big Talker.
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0: Watching this unfold in the province, our neighbors in the central part of the province really dealing with some serious flooding issues and concerns, rapid snow melt, runoff, push water levels higher in many rural communities. Some areas, roads are cut off, farmland is underwater, residents are being forced to make difficult decisions whether to stay or leave, trying to protect their property. We've got 15 states of emergency in the province. Farmyard evacuations happening in parts of the province by boat. And we're not talking remote areas of the province. I mean, these are very much in that central belt of the province. Many of these communities just to the east of Saskatoon. The Saskatchewan Public Safety Agency, of course, working closely with municipalities and RMs trying to coordinate response efforts and support those affected. I'm happy to have Steve Roberts joining us this morning, Vice President of Operations with the SPSA. Steve, thanks so much for taking the call.
5: Not a problem. Good morning.
0: I feel like this time last year, you and I chatted for the first time, but it was about wildfires. This flooding isn't something we see nearly as often. How predictable was it that flooding was going to be an issue this year?
5: Well, we look at snowpacks, and we get a lot of our winter information from the Water Security Agency. So some of that cycles into our weather patterns and snowpack. The combination of two will determine how much localized and regional flooding that we might experience. And, you know, we had some high-risk areas. Water Security, sent out its first advisory, I think the third week of April, to communities and RMs to prepare should there be localized flooding. So we do get a little bit of, you know, alerts that this could be happening, and then we basically, you know, are prepared as it plays out, as the temperature comes in and the rains, or in our case, we had added snow in the middle of the event that added to the issue. But typically we will see, you know, moving north to south or south all the way up, and we will continue to monitor that and work with all of our government partners here to make sure that's taken care of.
0: How much prep can people and communities do, Steve? When I see some of these pictures, I mean, it feels to me like it's far beyond sandbagging to try and protect. It might work in some spots, but how do preparations look when these announcements come out from the water agency?
5: Well, it happens actually before the announcement. So all communities in Saskatchewan, all RMs, all local communities, all our First Nation reserves, are required to have an emergency preparedness plan for their area that talks about things that are a risk to them. You know, again, what roads would be cut off? What would be alternate access points? Where would people go if they were unable to be get into their home? Where could they go in the community? Some of those supports, because the first response is always local. Plan ahead with that. It's ironic that this is Emergency Preparedness Week, and that's the message. Make the plan, know your risks ahead of time, prepare for those things should they happen. We know that in these types of conditions, someone could be isolated for a couple days. The emergency plan always advocates that, you know, you have the supplies and essentials you need to support yourself for the first 72 hours of any incident, should it be required. So, you know, those are the things that can be done in advance. Public Safety Agency, very proactive, encouraging residents, communities to take those steps to be ready, and that makes the handling of the emergency when it comes that much more streamlined, that much easier, that much more coordinated.
0: Steve Roberts is my guest, Vice President of Operations for the SPSA. Steve, you and I talk about the communities in especially the northern part of the province that year after year know the probability of wildfires. When we're talking about flooding, I feel like while there are some people in the province that every year know that they're vulnerable to that, this seems bigger. This seems to have hit more localized, more regional flooding in areas where people might not have been that prepared. What role does your team play in helping and coordinating with this flood?
5: So we're primarily the coordinator for the provincial government when these events happen. So right now we have the Provincial Emergency Operations Center is activated, which means all government agencies, you know, meet and talk once a day about areas of concern, areas where there's supports. So this, of course, as you can imagine, involves highways. The Water Security Agency is providing information. And then the Public Safety Agency has the operational capacity to assist under request for equipment, for other supports, ultimately for evacuations if those would be required. And so the entire team coordinates those efforts so it's seamless for the residents. We can get them the best assistance they need in a timely manner and get them supported.
0: We are seeing evacuations. How widespread is that at this point?
5: It's fairly localized. Most evacuations are, you know, single households, one to two families. I know 1RM has two families out. The only larger scale evacuation that we're aware of is Red Earth Shoal Lake has made an announcement that they will move some of their residents to Prince Albert and Saskatoon. That was provided to us yesterday. So we are aware of that happening. But we will continue to see, you know, reactions and, you know, additional supports required to either keep people in their communities during the flood event or support them if they have to leave.
0: Right. Will there be regular updates? I know the SPSA typically follows that kind of rule or that practice during wildfire season. Will the same be happening for flooding?
5: Yeah, we have some information already on our web page talking about the number of events and where they are and a map showing where those are occurring. In addition, the Water Security Agency has a website showing, you know, all of their flood information, and the highway hotline is updated regularly showing incidents and closures at any given time. So the combination of that information is readily available for folks to have to make some decisions, or community leaders have to make some of those decisions as well.
0: Okay. I appreciate the check-in, Steve. Thanks so much. We will stay in touch with you and the SPSA team over the next few days. Do we have a date where they expect the water to crest and then maybe the decline to start?
5: It is water basin specific. So some river, you know, are at peak and then have receded. Some they anticipate the peak will come. And then as you go move farther north, we still actually have snow covering the ground. So we will not see their water flows occur till, you know, some time from now, and whether that results in a flooding event or just a high flow event, you know, so we won't see everything yet, but that will occur, and it is similar mm-hmm. to our wildfire situation where it will be weather dependent, and we will track those and try to inform residents as best we can of the hazard that could be occurring to them.
0: All right. Thanks for this check-in this morning, Steve. Appreciate it.
5: All right, not a problem.
0: Steve Roberts is the Vice President of Operations for the Saskatchewan Public Safety Agency. We'll take a break and do another check-in on one of the areas that we've been following that is dealing with the flooding and the impact that it's having. That's coming up next here on 650 CKOM and 980 CJME.
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0: I'm concerned about is just getting out of here. I can sleep in my car. I don't care right now. All I want is to get my two dogs, my cat that I have here right now, and the rest of my belongings upstairs out of here.
1: It's a massive amount of water that has to move, and there's just no way to stop it. It has to go.
2: In times of emergency, communities pull together and neighbors pull together. So that's what we are. We are a community, and we are neighbors, and we will help each other out through all this.
3: Welcome back to the show. The flooding in central Saskatchewan is an issue that we are following very closely this morning. We were actually set to chat with Lloyd Seymour, the reeve of the RM of Connaught, which includes Tisdale. He's been called into an emergency meeting with officials in the province, which, of course, absolutely has to take precedent. But I am happy to say Libby Gray has popped into studio, CKOM reporter who was out checking out some of the flooding in parts of the province. And Libby, thank you so much for stopping by for a quick chat today.
4: Thanks for having me, Evan.
3: So where did you venture out to yesterday and what did you see?
4: Headed out towards the Humboldt area, kind of central Saskatchewan, and went past Humboldt along Highway 5 into Munster to check out, see if there was any flooding there. We had seen some reports. Highway Hotline was saying there were some roads washed out there. Couldn't find them, and chatted with some people on the ground there who also said that they weren't aware of any flooding in that area. So we continued on because they did say that people who were commuting that way from Watson had been having some treacherous drives. So kept heading up Highway 5 a little further, got to the last kilometer and a half of Highway 5 before it turns onto Highway 6 near Watson, and that stretch of the highway was all blocked off by firefighters because the road had been washed out for much of the last 2 days.
3: What did you see? Like, I'm getting visuals here sent in from listeners of fields, like complete fields looking as if they're lakes covered in water.
4: Yeah, exactly. And the further, like the more central you drive, the more you start to see those ditches filling up. I mean, there's floaties in some of the ditches, especially when we were along that stretch of Highway 5. The ditches were so full that really the water level was equal with the road height. So as you're driving, it really feels like you're on a bridge kind of driving through the water.
3: Did you get a sense, Libby, when you chatted with people, whether they were volunteering and trying to battle and, you know, detour if they could some of the flood water, that this is a normal occurrence, or were you hearing fairly loudly from people that this year is clearly an anomaly?
4: The firefighters are chatted with, it wasn't a total anomaly, but they did say that this seems to be just another piece of severe weather that has hit their area. They feel like they've gotten kind of every piece of severe weather, every storm that's come this province's way over the last while. And so they're like, look, we had super heavy snow. Of course, we're going to have heavy flooding now. You know, firefighters, wildfires are on their minds as well. They did joke that flood watch is a little bit safer than the wildfire or firefighting that they might normally be doing. So that was nice for them, I'm sure.
3: They must be exhausted, though. I mean, they've been out there. Mm-hmm. This is not something they just go out and do during the day. They're doing this day and night.
4: Yeah, these were the Engelfeld firefighters that I was chatting with, and they were actually just taking some shifts from the Watson team that had been doing it for the past 2 to 3 days, and they were saying that team was definitely feeling the effects of the constant flooding.
3: Libby, I appreciate you popping into studio. Thanks for your reporting on this, and I know you and the team in the newsroom will stay on top of this. We'll get more updates as they come available.
4: Absolutely. Thanks, Evan.
3: Libby Gray from our CKOM newsroom. I mentioned Lloyd Seymour. He's the reeve of the RM of Connaught. Our Abby Ziverink from our CJMA newsroom caught up with him by phone yesterday and did a bit of a talk there. And he mentioned, you know, about the impact that this has, but went on to talk about the community needs to stay calm in these times and find a way to work together.
2: It's kind of caught us off guard a little bit just because of overnight how much it did come up in certain areas. But having said that, we are doing our best to be proactive, not reactive. In times of emergency, communities pull together and neighbors pull together. So that's what we are. We are a community and we are neighbors, and we will help each other out through all this.
3: We will definitely keep on top of this story. Thank you, by the way, to everyone sending in pictures. The pictures really tell the story better than anyone can tell it. The pictures, I think, give you a true indication of fields literally covered in water, ditches overflowing, roads covered and washed away in areas. So we will continue to stay on top of this. Thank you for sharing with us on our text line at 1-877-332-8255. How about this big, devastating hantavirus breakout that happened on a cruise ship? We're going to talk about that and welcome a friend of ours, a microbiologist from the province, to talk about hantavirus quickly next here on 650 CKOM and 980 CJME.
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13: CKOM News time is 9 o'clock. I'm Erin McNutt. Flooding rocks central Saskatchewan.
0: It was a gong show.
13: Now evacuations are on the horizon.
14: Saskatoon is, you know, well known for its ability to support this effort.
13: And Canada gets a new royal representative.
15: The Honorable Louise Arbour as the 31st Governor General of Canada.
13: Right now in Saskatoon, sunshine and zero. We're following breaking news this morning. We're learning Saskatoon will host people forced to evacuate their homes because of flooding. Mayor Cynthia Block told the CKOM Morning Show the Red Cross gave notice yesterday.
14: There will be as many as 1,000 residents from the Red Earth and Shoal Lake First Nation that need to be evacuated.
13: Block says they'll come to Saskatoon and Prince Albert. Right now, the Saskatchewan Public Safety Agency says there's 18 active floods. That's double the amount that we had at this time last year. About 40 minutes east of Humboldt on Highway 5 is Quill Lake. Joelle Rudick lives in the village and says the worst of the flooding hit over the weekend.
9: It was thawing and freezing, thawing and freezing, and bang. And all of a sudden it warmed up and it was like, whew, all this freaking water.
13: She says it seems like the water level is starting to go down. Meantime, the Reeve in Connaught says they're using boats and Sea-Doos to rescue flood-trapped families.
2: In times of emergency, communities pull together and neighbors pull together. So that's what we are. We are a community and we are neighbors, and we will help each other out through all this.
13: Floyd Seymour says they're making contingency plans in case flooding gets worse. You can follow our special flood coverage on our website, ckom.com, and join the conversation anytime. Tell us what conditions are like where you are and send in photos to 1-877-332-8255. A traffic note, if you're commuting in Saskatoon this hour, a caller into the newsroom says there's a crash on Idlewild Drive North near the Highway 16 exit. It means delays in the area from Avenue C to around 60th Street. Some breaking news out of Ottawa this hour. Just moments ago, Prime Minister Mark Carney announced retired Supreme Court Justice Louise Arbour is Canada's next Governor General. It comes as our current royal representative, Mary Simon's term, is set to end in July. Also on Parliament Hill today and across the country, vigils will recognize Red Dress Day. It's held every May 5th, honoring the lives of missing and murdered Indigenous women, girls, and Two-Spirit people. In Saskatoon, there's several events planned throughout the day, including a walk starting at 4 o'clock from police headquarters. This morning, a Saskatchewan family is trying to prevent a death, like their son's, from happening again. 11-year-old Henry Losco died last December from carbon monoxide poisoning in the family's Regina apartment.
16: No more. It's got to stop. My son should be the last one.
17: Marina Hills and her husband Sergio were at the legislature with the NDP, ready to fight for tighter regulations on carbon monoxide detectors. But they didn't have to fight. The government reached out to work together and make the asked for changes.
16: We are Henry's voice now, and Henry speaks through us, and we're going to finish this.
17: And the minister says he'll be bringing the changes to ministers in other provinces as well. At the legislature, Lisa Schick, 650 CKOM.
13: We're expecting an announcement from the province today on what these changes are. A shaky ceasefire hits another snag this morning. This is the very latest in our special coverage, War in the Middle East. The U.S. and Iran opened fire on each other yesterday in the Strait of Hormuz. It comes as the U.S. had said it would help guide commercial ships through the critical strait. We will continue to follow this developing story and bring you the very latest in our special coverage, War in the Middle East. It's common in cancer centers across Canada, a bell or gong to ring when your treatment is over. Now a man in Kitchener, Ontario, is charged with stealing the ceremonial gong from his local cancer center. Police say a 44-year-old was arrested about a week after the gong disappeared. A traffic inspection near Swift Current turned up a lot of illegal cigarettes. How many? More than 7 million packed into a semi-trailer. Now two men from Ontario face a long list of charges. And it's one of those nights that always gets a ton of attention online. The Met Gala brought out big celebrities with the dress code of fashion is art. One of the more unconventional looks that's making the rounds this morning is from supermodel Heidi Klum. She looked like a statue. The latest local news is as close as your phone. Check out CKOM.com, Saskatoon's homepage for news. 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CKOM weather, sunshine today, a high of 9 degrees. Mainly clear overnight, a low of minus 7. For tomorrow, sunshine, a high of 12 degrees. And Thursday, still sunny, getting a little bit warmer, a high of 17. Across Saskatchewan this hour, in Regina, plus 2. Kindersley-Rosetown, plus 1. Humboldt-Watrous, 0. In Yorkton, minus 1. North Battleford, plus 1. Prince Albert, 0. And in Saskatoon, a mainly sunny sky. Wind gusting from the northwest at 37. The temperature sitting at plus one. CKOM News Time is 9:06. I'm Erin McNutt, 650 CKOM.
18: 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Paladin Canada, producing uranium, powering progress.
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0: If you're in Saskatoon and on Idlewild Drive, you might want to take care and avoid the north part of that. The exit to North Battleford traffic is blocked off there. It looks like a vehicle on fire. I'm getting a lot of videos sent into the text line. It's been going on for a while. So they are redirecting traffic in the area, but do take care. It's Idlewild, I think around 60th is what I'm hearing from people. Thank you to all of the tips that have come in on the line, and we have no update on the cause or what's exactly happening there, but our newsroom will be following up on that as well. This story, when I was watching the news last night and even seeing some stuff online about it, of the cruise ship that departed from Argentina and has been actually about a month at sea, but now has had to emergency anchor off the coast of Africa. Three people on the ship have died as a result of a hantavirus outbreak that has happened aboard the ship. Now, they are still investigating this. We know that hantavirus can be very lethal. It's something that we actually have recently talked about because there have been a couple of cases, including Gene Hackman's wife, Betsy, who was announced, or it had been determined that she died as a result of an antivirus infection. So the infection can be obviously very, very serious if it happens. We're hearing stories this morning that it could have been transmitted human to human, which is not common with antivirus. This whole topic is outside of my wheelhouse in terms of knowledge, but I know it's right in the wheelhouse of our friend Dr. Joseph Blondeau, who is a Saskatoon clinical microbiologist. He's the head of clinical microbiology at Royal University Hospital and the University of Saskatchewan. And Dr. Blondeau has graciously at the last minute joined us this morning. Thanks so much for being here.
1: Oh, it's my pleasure, Evan. Thanks for asking me.
0: Hantavirus. Let's just talk about what is it? How common is it?
1: So hantavirus is an RNA virus. It's present in rodents in Canada and certainly in Saskatchewan. In terms of cases, it's rare. Since 1994 to present day, there's only been 38 cases confirmed in Saskatchewan. But of those 38 cases, 12 had died. And the literature says that the mortality rate, you know, fluctuates somewhere between sort of 35% to 40%. Meaning that, you know, should you be getting infected with this particular virus, it can cause severe infection, obviously with that high death rate, and unfortunately for some patients, they don't survive this. So it is present in the province, but cases are rare.
0: I think back to my old bin cleaning days when my dad would warn us, particularly about hantavirus. We'd wear the masks, we'd wear the gloves, there would always be that warning. How common is this exposure? And I guess, as you mentioned, the lethality of it can be quite severe.
1: Yeah, I don't know that we have, you know, absolute data on how often there's an exposure. I mean, asymptomatic infections are considered to be rare with this virus. You usually show some signs, and, you know, testing is available for it. But you are right. Certainly, you know, in environments where there may be exposure to rodents, whether that's in cabins or sheds or barns or grain bins or whatever, where there may be mouse droppings or rodent droppings or exposure to rodent urine, then, you know, the possibility exists that the virus can be present in that environment. And the risks, Evan, as I'm sure you know, since you've cleaned out these facilities, are when you aerosolize this virus, when you're actually trying to clean this material. And all the recommendations that you want to look at, whether it's from the World Health Organization or even from the Government of Canada, would say that, you know, if you're going into an environment where you think that there's been rodent exposure and mouse droppings, et cetera, the worst thing you can do is sweep it. The second worst thing you can do is vacuum it. The best thing that you can possibly do is just take some type of a disinfectant, even a bleach solution, a 1 in 10 bleach solution, and sort of spray the area before you clean it up, because the virus contains an envelope, and we do know that bleach and disinfectants will actually destabilize that envelope. They'll destroy it, and once that occurs, then the virus is no longer infectious. Sorry. So we do know that there are ways of dealing with these environments where you think there may be droppings that you want to clean up. but you need to be careful in doing so. And you already mentioned about gloves and a mask, and certainly those are strategies that are recommended in order to further reduce the likelihood of exposure.
0: We're talking today with Dr. Joseph Blondeau, the head of clinical microbiology at the University of Saskatchewan. I'm seeing reports this morning, yesterday, last night, they were saying they were still trying to determine the source and how it's spreading on this cruise ship. This morning, there's reports it could be human-to-human spread. How common is that?
1: So human-to-human spread is very, very uncommon. And the literature that's available suggests that there's one particular strain of hantavirus which is common in South America called the Andes strain. And there appears to be a little bit of evidence to suggest that that virus can be transmitted person to person, although it's still not common. And the mechanism of transmission from human to human has not been fully elucidated either. It's not likely that this is, you're breathing the same air as somebody in the same room. It might be more commonly associated with exchange of bodily fluids. Maybe if you're sharing something to eat and sharing utensils, or you're kissing, or you're potentially swapping saliva, then that could be the means for transmission from human to human. But I still think that there's a lot to be learned from this outbreak as it's continuing to unfold. And, as we get more and more data, I think it'll become clearer as to maybe what the potential source of this virus was and then how it managed to spread on board the ship.
0: When's the last time we had a report of it in our province?
1: I don't remember the last reported case, but we look for it all the time. As a matter of fact, I had a request last week for hantavirus in a patient. So we get them all the time, and I can't remember what the last one was, but clearly we probably had one in 2025 because the data says that we've had 38 cases up until 2025.
0: Mm. I know that it can be kind of incubate in the body for a long time before it presents. What are, Dr. Blondeau, some of the symptoms people should watch for, and if they exhibit them, what should they do?
1: Yeah, so here's the challenging thing, Evan. Once again, if you look at what's already published on this particular virus, it will say that incubation period can fluctuate from 1 to 8 weeks, meaning that you could be exposed 2 months ago and then finally start showing symptoms today. Usually, though, people who are exposed and are becoming symptomatic, that usually occurs, within the first couple of weeks. And most patients might initially experience some flu-like symptoms. So the types of things that, you experience when you have a respiratory tract infection, a little bit of fatigue and fever, you might have some muscle aches, a headache, etc. And I think, if that's all you have and you don't progress beyond that, then most people are not likely to seek care. But if you start to develop shortness of breath, if you feel like you're coughing more, if you feel like you're having more difficulty in breathing, then you should never wait on that. You should always go and seek professional advice. And then the history becomes important in having that discussion with a healthcare provider to say, hey, oh, by the way, I was cleaning the shed or I was cleaning the barn, and yes, there were mice droppings, because that becomes important in then signaling to the healthcare provider that maybe we need to test for hantavirus.
0: And is there treatment? Like, is there a vaccine, Doc?
1: No. Unfortunately, all the treatment for hantavirus is just supportive. So some patients who advance to sort of severe infection will end up in the intensive care unit, and they'll be on a ventilator support and the drugs that are used to control blood pressure, etc., in order to try and get them to this sort of really acute crisis. And as I mentioned, sadly, patients that have severe infection, many of those won't survive.
0: Mm. This is it's quite the story we're following on this cruise ship, but definitely has implications here, given the fact that antivirus, mice, rodents are a thing in Western Canada as well. So we appreciate the check-in today, Doc.
1: Oh, it's always my pleasure. And just as a last point, there's only been 143 cases in Canada since 1994. So once again, I just want to emphasize that this is very, very rare. And people can take precautions in order to reduce the risk of exposure, as we already discussed. And so if you're going to be cleaning those areas and you think there's any possibility, just be safe.
0: Yeah. Appreciate the advice, Doc. Thanks so much for your time.
1: Always a pleasure. Take care and have a great day.
0: That's Dr. Joseph Blondeau from Royal University Hospital, also with the University of Saskatchewan. He is the head of clinical microbiology. So hantavirus, I mean, a couple of really good points there. Don't sweep it. God, that would be my inclination, right? If you see mouse droppings at the cabin when you open it up, or even in a drawer, right? I remember years ago, we had a mouse in the house at the farm, and there was one drawer we opened up, and there was about, I'm guaranteeing you, we probably swept or vacuumed that up, not thinking about it. But he talks about the advantage of using bleach or some sort of disinfectant that neutralizes, how did he word it, the air pockets? Because it basically, it's the breathing in of it that will cause you the problems. So some great advice there from Dr. Blondeau. And as for the cruise ship, we continue to follow along. They are still isolating, anchored out at sea, just off of the coast of Africa. Three people so far deceased as a result of this hantavirus outbreak, a number of others exhibiting signs and symptoms. So we will keep an eye on this and continue to follow along. In the meantime, keep yourself safe as spring is here. You're opening up the cottage, you're cleaning out some grain bins, whatever it might be. You know the severity of it. Find a way to keep yourself safe. Okay, we'll take our break. Then we come back and open up phone lines. We have a lot going on, including a brand new governor general just announced this morning. Whatever you would like to chat about, I'm here to talk with you next here on 650 CKOM and 980 CJME.
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0: Dr. Joseph Blondeau, clinical microbiologist from Saskatoon, about hantavirus, which we've heard about for a long time. I see a text here from Cameron saying, warning from personal experience, never tear down a ceiling without a good mask. It's a great point. I mean, there's so many ways in which you're going to find potential mouse droppings, whether it's in a cabin, whether it's in a home, if you're doing some renovations. The reality is it is likely, and we know that that is obviously an environment that can give you risk for hantavirus. Prime Minister Mark Carney this morning naming a new Governor General. Louise Arbour is her name. She comes with quite a list of credentials. She's a former Supreme Court of Canada Justice, former UN High Commissioner for Human Rights, former Chief Prosecutor, International Criminal Tribunals, President and CEO, International Crisis Group, a companion to the Order of Canada, and bilingual. She speaks both French and English. Mary Simon, the current Governor General, outgoing now Governor General, her term comes to an end in July, is not bilingual, and that has been something that we know has been brought up many times. This is seems to be becoming a bigger and bigger discussion, hot on the heels of what we saw with Air Canada and that statement that they put out after the accident that happened in New York. There was criticism there. So, yeah, these are clearly going to be important issues going forward. If you have any aspiration for a federal government appointment going forward, make sure you speak both languages. That's the lesson to be learned here. Glad to have you along today. 1-877-332-8255. Couple of things that we're keeping up to date on. One is the fire that appears to be burning. Well, it doesn't appear to be burning. It is burning. Idlewild and around 60th. We're getting a number of texts in on this. So if you're in the Saskatoon area, it appears that there's a vehicle on fire. We don't know a lot of details about it now, but it has got traffic backed up in a big way. Idlewild, you know, to the exit where you go to North Battleford, that is the area that is greatly impacted. Police are on scene. They're rerouting traffic. But if you don't have to go up that way, if you're driving somewhere in the city and you want to find an alternate route, might not be a bad idea. So we're keeping an eye on that. We're also keeping an eye on the flooding situation. Thanks to Jim, who just texted in, Highway 5 near Watson opened up at about 4 o'clock yesterday. So for a while there, we saw the highway was closed down. Jim is with the Watson Fire Department. Great opportunity to say thank you. Thank you to everyone who is in those areas affected by flooding and part of volunteer efforts, whether it's the fire department. We've got everything from community citizens to high school students in some areas chipping in, leaving work, and finding ways to try and, you know, you can't stop the flooding, but what you can do is divert the water. And in many cases, it's about trying to save properties. It's about trying to save roadways, but far too late in some areas. You see the videos, whether it's online or through the news, the water just cascading across the highway. In some cases, so powerful that it's cut almost like a gully or a ravine right through the roadway. It's washed it away. So there's going to be a lot of cleanup, a lot of repairs. It's the people that need to be evacuated that I also worry about this morning. A number of people who have had to be evacuated, whether it's from their single family farms, because they're completely surrounded by water. And the worry there is predominantly from a healthcare standpoint. We want to make sure that the people, on those farms or in those communities where they don't have a quick access to leave to get to healthcare help if they need it or healthcare help to get into them, we need to make sure that they're in a safe spot. So there are some evacuations happening. Some bigger communities have had to as well. So we're staying on top of that. And we welcome your texts. 1-877-332-8255. If you want to join the conversation, I see there's some questions coming in on firearm stuff already. Great. I love that because we do have a couple of firearm experts on the program from the Provincial Firearms Office at 11 o'clock this morning. We have the Chief Firearms Officer and the Firearms Commissioner joining us this morning at 11 o'clock. They'll be here in studio and they will take your calls and questions. Yesterday, the province announced another step to try and protect lawful firearm owners against being offside with the federal law as a result of this gun buyback slash confiscation program. So we will talk firearms. If you have a question, I see a couple of Edwin. Thank you. I've got your question here. I'm going to pop it into the queue for when we have our guests in later on today, but you will be able to join in on that conversation as well. What about the Alberta separatist movement? Elections Alberta still has to confirm the number of signatures, but the head of Stay Free Alberta says they collected more than 300,000 signatures. That is like 120,000 more than what they needed. So it clearly shows that there is a swell of people. 300,000 is not a small number. There's a swell of people who signed the petition. The question is, what will be the outcome from this? Like, is the groundswell of people legitimately 300,000 people who want to leave Canada? Or, this is what I suspect, there's a large number of them that want to send a strong message. They want to slap Ottawa upside the head with this. I suspect that's a lot of the signatures on that list. What do you think the outcome of this will be? We can talk about that. 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
2: 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I'm Aaron McNutt. More than a dozen RMs are under states of emergency right now.
0: I suspect that's a lot of the signatures on that list. What do you think the outcome of this will be? 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

0: General is a retired Supreme Court justice. Prime Minister Mark Carney just named Louise Arbour to the post. Mary Simon's term is set to end in July. Today is Red Dress Day. It's to remember missing and murdered Indigenous women, girls, and Two-Spirit people. Events are planned across the country, including a walk in Saskatoon, starting from police headquarters. And your phone could ring this afternoon as the city of Saskatoon tests its Notify Now system at 2 o'clock. You'll only get the notification if your account is up to date. CKOM weather, sunny today, a high of 9 degrees. Mainly clear overnight, a low of minus 7. For tomorrow, sunshine, a high of 12 degrees. Right now in Saskatoon, mainly sunny, it's plus 1. It's 9:31. I'm Erin McNutt. 650 CKOM.
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0: we have to get a lot of food in here. So we did. We stocked up. We have lots of everything, and so we're good.
1: Well, there's a lot of flooding. It's almost becoming routine here now.
2: We're actually looking at quite favorable temperatures for helping to slow down the melt. Gotta keep
3: my head. Total of 15 states of emergency in the province of Saskatchewan, and so again, a tip of the hat to the volunteers, whether they're fire departments, community emergency, or just citizens in communities, high school students, seniors, and everyone in between that are working to try and facilitate, whether it's an evacuation, a protection of property, rerouting of or blocking of floodwaters. That is going on throughout much of the province right now. And it's happening at a time. And I said this, I look at some of the pictures that are coming in on the text line, and we've got a lot of great pictures that have come in. Brian, by the way, from Saskatoon, was at the Wadena Gun Show on the weekend, and he took some pictures and sent them in. A house underwater, ditches teeming full of water, complete breaks in grid roads, a farmyard that's no longer basically accessible as a result. I also see, and Randy, thank you for these texts, that there is some training that is happening right now in the Blackstrap area on SHERPs. SHERPs are these rescue vehicles from Ukraine that are available to basically, you know, drive in a flooded or waterlogged area, capable of you know, that amphibious 4x4 all-terrain work. They use them in Ukraine. They operate in extreme environments, but they are doing some training right now and will be able to utilize those as well, potentially as rescue vehicles or just at least to try and navigate some of those areas. So thank you to everyone who is joining the conversation and sharing some pictures about the flooding that is happening in the province. Okay, the Alberta separation discussion is one that has heated up again because Elections Alberta just this week have to confirm that they've achieved or they've received the number of signatures required. But the organization behind the petition, Stay Free Alberta, that's the campaign, they've stated that they have collected actually more than 300,000 signatures. They needed 178,000. So they far exceeded the number. Now, whether or not this ends up on a ballot this fall is not 100% clear because this is actually being discussed and decided on by an Edmonton judge right now. That ruling is supposed to be coming down soon on a court challenge of the petition launched by a group of First Nations who say the petition of Alberta to separate from Canada violates their treaty rights. Many experts are saying, though, regardless of what this judge rules, they think the referendum is increasingly likely that it will be on the ballot this fall. So what happens? That's the question. What is the outcome of this? I speculated just before the break that of those 300,000 signatures, you will have pockets of people who are absolutely 100% bags packed leaving Canada. And then you will have a portion. And the text discussion back and forth is interesting on this because there will be a portion who signed it because they feel like it's time we slap Ottawa awake to the dissatisfaction in Western Canada. They need to know we mean business. And as a result, I'm going to sign the petition. There are a lot of people that are texting in that are feeling like the majority of people that signed the petition would vote in favor of separation. Cameron in Regina, one of those people. Robin Warman, born and raised in Calgary. I'm the son of a grain farmer. I can tell you 300,000 names seems small. Those are only the ones that were willing to get up and put pen to paper. The needs and social values of people in the West and East are completely different. 1-877-332-8255. Lines are open. I'm curious to know your thoughts. What do you see as the outcome? Here's my worry, because I feel like the question will be asked this fall. I think Albertans will vote on this as part of a package of votes that they're going to make on a number of referendum topics. So I do feel like it's going to be on the agenda to be voted on. I do not feel like it's going to pass. And then I worry about a deeper fracture, about a deeper sever, about more frustration and what that does for Alberta, for Saskatchewan, for Western Canada as a whole. What does it do? Because that's the danger, right? If you think about the danger of going to a referendum is we say, what do you think? What do you want to have happen? Here's the question. What do you think? What do you want to have happen? And then if it doesn't happen, even if, okay, let's just say this, even if the majority of people in Alberta vote to leave, you know, it's not a foregone conclusion that that happens. There's a series of things that have to happen, including provinces have to agree. I mean, there's a series of things. The Clarity Act is something that we've talked about from a constitutional standpoint. We've had Dwight Newman on to talk about it. So even if the majority of Albertans say, yes, I want to go, it doesn't guarantee they're going to. In fact, I would still say it's a long shot. If the referendum doesn't pass, which is what I think is going to happen, you're going to have hundreds of thousands of angry people that it didn't go through. 1-877-332-8255. What do you think? What are your feelings on what the outcome of this is going to be? Happy to hear your thoughts. The phone lines are picking up right now. I've got a number of people. Sandra near Chamberlain says, I've got Albertan in-laws and first cousins and several family members. They all want to separate. Many people are saying it should be happening here. We need to join them, Ken says on the text line. We need to join them and follow suit. 1-877-332-8255. What do you think? Give me a call and join the conversation. Or we can talk about something else. You want to talk about Mark Carney? So you remember back when he visited China? You remember this comment that he made?
4: I believe the progress that we have made in the partnership sets us up well for the new world order.
3: Remember that one? Premier Mo was sitting beside him and his head snaps to the left. Well, Prime Minister Carney, just the other day in Armenia, says this.
4: And I'll close with this. It's my strong personal view that as the international order will be rebuilt, but it will be rebuilt out of Europe. And so I'm very appreciative of the symbolism of this invitation. Thank you.
3: Hey man, the guy's big on this new world order. This new world order messaging is, it seems to be coming out of his mouth every time he speaks. We heard it at Davos. He said it in China and in many ways feel like he credited some of the agreements that they made with China as part of the new world order. Now he's over in the EU, mentions a very similar thing. There's a lot of obsession with New World Order, isn't there, Perry?
5: Yes, there is. And, you know, when I listened to Mark Carney last week speaking on a few things, he was choosing his words very carefully, taking deep breaths after each couple words. He's a man who's totally worried, and he's got a lot of issues. So one thing's going to lead to another with the trade deal this summer, which then is going to heighten the thing in Alberta about separating, because when they see how he's going to mess up this summer, everybody's going to throw up their hands and go, see, more of the same.
3: Well,
5: and then he's going to.
3: Yeah, I was going to say there's a lot of people, Perry, that just looking even at the text line this morning, there's a lot of people that are saying if you were to take another list of names this fall, they predict it would be over 300,000. So people suggesting the list of disgruntled Albertans is growing, disgruntled to the point that they're willing to sign the petition to force the referendum talk. Does it trigger, though, a referendum vote that results in the majority of Albertans calling for Alberta to separate from Canada? 1-877-332-8255. Larry, you think that it's continuing to grow, don't you?
6: I do, and one of the issues is the equalization payments, where Alberta, well, and Saskatchewan, billions of dollars flow eastward to Quebec primarily. And one of the reasons for that is the calculation does not include the wealth and revenue that's produced by hydropower in Quebec, and they have a lot of hydropower. They even export it. However, whether it's natural gas, uranium, coal, that kind of thing that used for power generation, no, well, they count that. How are you ever going to get that changed with the power that Quebec has running the country?
3: It's a subject that, my gosh, how many times have we talked about it? Even if you just look, break it down in the last year, we have talked about it a lot. There's a lot of reality to that. There's also some perception problems in some of the discussions that we've had on this. We brought an expert in to talk about how those equalization payments are actually calculated, but it's a big topic, and it's one that's been batted about. There's been lawsuits. There's been dropping of lawsuits. There's been challenges. It's been an up and down roller coaster ride. That's just part of the problem. It's part of the problem, but it's not the entire problem. By the way, we have Premier Scott Moe on the program tomorrow morning. So we've got a variety of things to talk with the Premier about, but the Alberta separation talk will be one that we will check in with Premier Moe, get his thoughts there as well. Why don't we take a break, and then we'll come back. We'll finish up some calls. We've got open lines going until 10 o'clock. At 10 o'clock, we shift gears dramatically to a petition in Ottawa where one Canadian feels we need to have a national butter tart day. I mean, we're talking about a petition in Alberta. People want to separate from Canada. And now we've got a Ottawa petition for a declaration of national butter tart day. Is the butter tart such a Canadian decadence that it should be given its own day? And if you like butter tarts, do you want raisins in it? Do you want nuts in it? Do you use syrup for it? I mean, there's a whole bunch of opinions there. That's, believe it or not, that's the topic we're going to discuss at 10 o'clock. We're going to revisit the anniversary of the liberation of the Netherlands at 10:30 this morning. I've got great Canadian Ed Stanowski joining me on the program. Then at 11, we talk firearms. We talk Canadian, U.S. and Mexico trade at 12. Man, we got a show. We got a lot to talk about, and I'm glad you're here listening today on 980 CJME and 650 CKOM.
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15: After a drought of 20 years since Saskatchewan's last new uranium mine, we now have two new ones in just a month. The federal government has greenlighted the Rook One project by NextGen, a $2 billion project on the west side of the province's Athabasca Basin. And it comes just weeks after Ottawa gave the okay for Denison's new Wheeler River development. I'm Paul Martin.
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20: May Day! May Day!
19: Let's hope not, but the weather may turn severe. We'll be there to make sure you get fair warning. Your forecast, always there for you. 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

0: It's my strong personal view that as the international order will be rebuilt, but it will be rebuilt out of Europe. And so I'm very appreciative of the symbolism of this invitation. I got my mind
1: set on you. Al has some comments about that exact clip from Mark Carney. He says, I'm feeling like his spidey senses are tingling. This is Al I'm talking about. He says, I'm sensing that Prime Minister Carney wants to start a new world bank. Interesting. He says, after his 4 to 5 year term as Prime Minister, Mark Carney will step away from Canadian politics and be the head of that bank. Call me crazy, but he knows how to interact and influence world leaders into agreement. Back to the notion of separation. Kenton Bigger says, the current model in Canada is not working. Alberta and Saskatchewan need to leave. Scott does need to get his spending under control. Oops, too late. He has to spend to fight off NDP advance in Saskatchewan. I feel we're screwed. I've got the premier on the show tomorrow. We'll be talking about a lot of these topics. Randy in Saskatoon says, in regard to what's taking place in Alberta, this is my view. Good for them. We in the West should follow. Carney does not care about us in the West. Marina says we'd be more prosperous if we separated. Trevor says, in today's world, when someone claims they've been abused, people need to listen. Is Ottawa asking Alberta what can be done to make things better? Now, Jeff in Chrono is pointing out 300,000 people out of 5 million people in Alberta is 6%. He says, why are we even talking about this? It's a nothing burger. I don't think it's a nothing burger. I also don't think the referendum will pass when it goes to a vote, but I don't think it's a nothing burger. 1-877-332-8255. Many people saying, I hope that the vote does happen. I'd be very interested to see what happens. If Alberta separates, I'm moving there and never coming back, says Steve in Saskatoon. There's a lot of people saying, have you actually, if you are in favor of separation, this is Matt in Saskatoon, have you ever looked into the economical impact of leaving Canada? Everything that I have seen, this is still Matt in Saskatoon, the prices of everything will skyrocket. Yes, things would be different. And yes, we're getting shafted from Ottawa. But hopefully this causes ripples for change that won't require people to actually leave. 1-877-332-8255. We welcome your conversation on this or whatever we're talking about, even if it's something much less serious, much less affecting of our lives, like butter tarts. That is where we're going to go next, by the way. There is a petition right now in Ottawa trying to declare a National Butter Tart Day. John Meisner is the name of the fellow. He's actually, this guy was a soldier for a long time. He worked for the federal government for a long time. Now he actually does some acting, but he's also a butter tart, I don't know, expert. He judges at this big international butter tart festival in Ontario. He's the author of the petition who's wanting to declare April 19th is National Butter Tart Day. John Meisner joins us next to explain here on 980 CJME and 650 CKOM.
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10: CKOM News time is 10 o'clock. I'm Aaron McNutt. Traffic is snarled after a serious crash in Saskatoon. A glimmer of hope for at least one flooded community.
11: We are relieved that it has stopped for now.
10: And Canada has a new Governor General.
12: I will strive to serve with honor, dedication, and integrity.
10: Right now in Saskatoon, sunshine and plus one. We'll get to the very latest in our ongoing flood coverage in a moment. First, police are out with a few details about a collision in Saskatoon's North End. Right now, all northbound lanes of Idlewild Drive are closed at the Highway 16 flyover. Police were called to a crash near 60th Street East just around 8:10 this morning. No details yet on any injuries. Now, the very latest in our ongoing flood coverage, Saskatoon and Prince Albert are gearing up to welcome evacuees. That's according to Saskatoon Mayor Cynthia Block. She joined the CKOM Morning Show with the details.
13: Saskatoon is, you know, well known for its ability to support this effort, but it's worth noting that this is the earliest any evacuation has been deployed in our city.
10: Block says the Red Cross has notified the city up to 1,000 people from the Shoal Lake and Red Earth Cree Nations need help. Boats and Sea-Doos are being used to rescue people east of Melfort. Lloyd Seymour is the reeve of the RM of Connaught and says they're trying to be proactive, not reactive.
14: Typically in situations like this, a lot of people remain very calm as long as you keep them informed and let them know. Don't lie to people.
10: Seymour says they've applied for provincial disaster assistance, but they won't know the full extent of damage until water recedes. This morning, Joelle Rudick in Quill Lake says things are starting to improve. She says flooding over the weekend was the worst she's ever seen.
15: Nobody's ever ready for a natural disaster. I mean, this happened fast. The village itself can only be so lucky. You know, we're lucky. I mean, it could have been much worse.
10: She says water gushed over highways and grid roads and pooled around the community just east of Humboldt. Follow along with our special flood coverage and see photos and videos at ckom.com. You can join the conversation anytime. Tell us about conditions where you are. Text 1-877-332-8255. From too much water to not enough. The RM of Corman Park, which surrounds Saskatoon, just brought in fire bans for the northwest and eastern portions of the rural municipality. It's one day after the RM of Vanscoy, southwest of Saskatoon, announced a full fire ban because of dry conditions. Breaking news this hour in the nation's capital. Former Supreme Court of Canada Justice Louise Arbour is our next Governor General. Prime Minister Mark Carney made that announcement while outlining her extraordinary career.
16: But the measure of her career is neither in the offices she has held nor the awards she's received. It's in the lives she has changed through her service. Survivors of genocide who saw justice in their lifetimes.
10: The 79-year-old from Quebec says Canada is shaped by its diversity of people, perspectives, and experiences.
12: We all thrive to provide for each other in a spirit of equality and generosity.
10: Our current royal representative, Mary Simon's term, is set to end in July. Today is Red Dress Day. It's when we remember missing and murdered Indigenous women, girls, and Two-Spirit people. Events are planned today across the country, including a vigil at Parliament Hill. Here in Saskatoon, a red dress walk starting at police headquarters gets underway at 4 o'clock this afternoon. Right now in Saskatchewan, efforts to make sure no one dies from carbon monoxide poisoning at their home. Like 11-year-old Henry Losco. His parents, Marina and Sergio, have been pushing for better regulations around carbon monoxide detectors since his death last December at their Regina apartment.
17: We feel this is important because we want to save lives, and we want to save lives of Canadians with carbon monoxide awareness.
10: Now the opposition NDP and SAS party are teaming up. We're set to hear their plan for changes later this morning. You might get an alert today if you're subscribed to Notify Now from the City of Saskatoon. It's to test the emergency system. The alert is scheduled for 2 o'clock this afternoon. And NHL teams that didn't make the playoffs have a shot at winning tonight. The league's annual draft lottery goes today. The Vancouver Canucks, who finished last this season, have a 25.5% chance of receiving the first overall pick. The latest local news is as close as your phone. Check out CKOM.com, Saskatoon's homepage for news. 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CKOM weather, mainly sunny through the day today, a high of 9 degrees. Mainly clear overnight, a low of minus 7. For tomorrow, sunshine, a high of 12. Thursday, more sun, we're heating up to a high of 17 degrees. Taking a look across Saskatchewan this hour, in Regina, plus 3. Kindersley-Rosetown, plus 1. Humboldt-Watrous, plus 1. Yorkton, the cool spot, at minus 1. In North Battleford, plus 2. Prince Albert, plus 1. And in Saskatoon, sunshine, wind gusting from the northwest at 40, it's plus 3. 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I'm Aaron McNutt, 650 CKOM.
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18: You may talk about your pastries of Vienna, or the cakes they sell in Paris à la carte, such as almond petit bien or gâteau Saint-Honoré, but there's none that can compare with butter tarts.
1: Are you kidding me, Frank? You found a butter tart song? Where is that? What decade is that from? 50? 1950. The butter tart song. I love it. Good for you. Evan Bray, thanks so much for joining us. Why are we playing a butter tart song on the Evan Bray Show today? Well, Canadians don't mess around when it comes to their favorite dishes. You know, you've got poutine, which is popular in the East. BC has its Nanaimo bars. Well, there's a push right now in Canada to celebrate another treat. An Ontario man is pushing for National Butter Tart Day. In fact, to the point that he is circulating a House of Commons petition asking Canadians across the country to show their support for National Butter Tart Day. To dig in what's behind this campaign, I'm happy to say we're joined by John Meisner today, a butter tart enthusiast, a butter tart tasting judge, and author of this petition for National Butter Tart Day. John Meisner, welcome to the program.
19: Thank you, Evan. Thank you for having me.
1: It's good to have you. Can we just back up a little bit? You're a soldier.
19: Yeah.
1: You spent a number of years in the military. You worked for the federal government. Now you are an actor. You do some voice acting as well. Where did
19: That's
1: this
19: right,
1: butter, out of all of that, thank you for your service, by the way, out of You're all welcome. Of this, where did this butter tart obsession come from for you?
19: Well, I've been a butter tart fan for over 50 years. I mean, my mom, we grew up on a farm just outside of Guelph, Ontario, and she made homemade butter tarts all the time. And my very first butter tart, just that was it. It was like heaven. And I've been a fan my whole life. So then when butter tart festivals started becoming popular here in Ontario, I signed up to be a butter tart festival judge. And what I've found, sadly, is that there's a lot of things out there that people are selling as butter tarts that you can't even call a butter tart.
1: Oh.
19: There was one recently where I was a butter tart festival judge, and there were six judges on the judging panel with me. And there was one tart that we were presented with, and all six judges immediately spat it back out on the plate. It was not even close to what a butter tart should be. If I could compare it to anything, it would be like putting a lint truffle inside of a pierogi and deep frying it. It was wrong for so many reasons. And that kind of got me looking into the history of the butter tart, into our national heritage, and also the recipe, the original recipe, and how it sort of morphed over decades into what, again, six judges are calling something that you can't even call a butter tart, but yet there are people out there selling these to the general public. And what really kind of got me concerned, I mean, you come from a policing background, I come from a military background, so we obviously both have this sort of patriotic justice bone in our body. What really got me is that if you've never had a butter tart before and you come to Canada and you hear us raving about butter tarts and then you go and put something in your mouth that makes you want to spit it back out, you're going to look at the rest of us Canadians like we're crazy.
1: I you know, I'm sitting here. I've just got this smile on my face, John, because of your passion for butter tarts. Let's just back this up a little bit.
19: Sure.
1: Why are butter tarts considered to be so proudly Canadian?
19: Proudly Canadian because we came up with the recipe. So this goes back, we're going back into the 1800s now, into our pioneering heritage. We've got people coming here from England, France, Scotland, and they're bringing with them a lot of their traditional recipes. So if you look at a lot of the things that we enjoy as Canadians, such as the apple fritter, for example. The apple fritter originally began, it was called the apple kuchle, which I believe is from the Netherlands. And basically what that was, it was taking the core out of an apple, slicing it into rings, deep frying those rings, and then dusting them with cinnamon and sugar. And that, over time, evolved into what we now know as the apple fritter. Mm. So the same sort of thing applies to when we're looking at butter tarts. A tarte au sucre in Quebec is the close cousin to a butter tart, but it's mostly a sugar tart, right? The thing that makes a butter tart is in the name, butter. And I've seen over my time as a festival judge, I've seen butter tarts that are made with soy, margarine, sweetened condensed milk, corn syrup, things that don't belong in a butter tart. And a lot of that has to do with World War II. And a lot of that has to do with the influence from the United States and the products that are available to us. So over the decades, a lot of people ended up taking shortcuts with making their butter tarts, and those things kind of evolved and morphed into, you know, some of the butter tarts we have today. I've seen butter tarts where, unfortunately, I've tasted butter tarts where the crust of the butter tart is the only thing keeping the filling inside. And when you break that crust, there's this deluge of liquid that just comes pouring out of the tart and you're left holding an empty shell. Well, how can you enjoy the filling if it's all over your clothes, right? So when I started looking at butter tarts and I started looking at the history of butter tarts, I started understanding more about what a butter tart actually should be according to the original recipe. Mm-hmm. Now, out here in Ontario, in 1900, there was a lady by the name of Mary McLeod, and she was the first person, according to the Simcoe County Archives, she was the first person in Canada to actually document a butter tart recipe. It was in the Women's Auxiliary Cookbook of the Royal Victoria Hospital. And so this whole petition idea goes back to honoring Mary McLeod. So the date that I'm proposing as National Butter Tart Day is the 19th of April, and that was the day that Mary passed away. So it's going back to that original pioneer recipe, the original recipe that doesn't have fillers yep. or shortcuts or any sort of chemical enhancements. It's just pure Canadian gold, Canadian wheat, Canadian eggs, Canadian butter. We're supporting the dairy industry. We're supporting the wheat industry and the egg farmers of Canada in making sure that this original pioneer recipe does not get forgotten.
1: John Meisner is my guest joining me. He is obviously very passionate about butter tarts. He's done some judging at festivals. He's the author of a petition right now to declare April 19th, as you just heard, the reason behind that, as National Butter Tart Day. Do you have some momentum? Have you got signatures on this petition?
19: We do. We have 3,100 signatures so far. We also have the support of the Minister of Parliament, who is from Simcoe County, which is where the original recipe occurred or was documented. And when I contacted him, it was the fastest response I've ever gotten from a politician in my life. Like, he responded almost instantly and said, I love this idea. I'm 100% behind it. Let's get this thing going. So I then had to go out and get some sponsors for the petition and put everything together, send that off to the folks in Ottawa. They approved it, and it's now on the ourcommons.ca website.
1: Right. I was going to say, if you go to ourcommons.ca, then go to petitions, you can find this one is E7213 to declare April 19th as National Butter Tart Day, and people can go online and just sign it there, correct, John?
19: That's correct. That's correct. Or you can go to my Facebook or Instagram pages. They're all public. And I've got a QR code that I've created right there on my page. And you can just scan the QR code. It'll take you right to the signature page. It saves you going through all those other steps.
1: You know, even just as you and I are talking about it, the texts are pouring in because people are passionate about butter tarts, but people are also passionate about, should they have raisins? Should they have nuts? You're pretty partial to that original recipe, just a plain butter tart, no additives.
19: Well, to be honest, I think a butter tart without raisins is like a sky without stars. It's okay, but it could be better. My wife, on the other hand, she absolutely hates raisins in her butter tart. She thinks they're vile things. She thinks the reason they call them raisins is because it's a sin to put them in a butter tart. Now, it doesn't matter whether you like them plain, doesn't matter whether you like them pecan or raisins. Butter tarts are a nonpartisan issue. I mean, we could talk about butter tarts all day and argue the merits of raisins and pecans or chocolate chips or coconut or whatever. But at the end of the day, we can still laugh and enjoy butter tarts together and nobody gets offended. Nobody stops talking to you because you're a raisin fan or a pecan fan. Right.
1: Right. Yeah. That's why I'm smiling as we have this conversation, because gosh, I'm telling you, every day on this program, we talk a lot about very serious things and those are important to talk about. But every once in a while, it's nice just to remind ourselves that sometimes there's other stuff to talk about as well. And today, butter tarts happens to be one of those topics. John, thank you for bringing this forward. Good luck. We'll follow along, see how this petition goes in Ottawa. But thanks for your work on this.
19: You're quite welcome. Thank you for having me on the show.
1: John Meisner, he is a, I mentioned he did a number of years as a soldier for our country. He's a public servant working at all levels of government. He's retired from that. He's actually doing some acting and some voice work now, but he also is the author of a petition to make April 19th National Butter Tart Day in Canada. What do you say? Are you signing that petition? Do you like butter tarts that much? There's a lot of people, if there's a tray of baking, butter tarts aren't the first thing that they would take. For others, absolutely it is. What would it be for you? If you're declaring a national day, is it butter tarts? 1-877-332-8255. And by the way, if you like butter tarts, is it with the raisins or without? Seems to be a hot topic on the text line. We'll take a break. We'll come back and hear your thoughts. 1-877-332-8255. 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
26: 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Serve with a pasta salad and Caesar salad. Guess what? It's eating time. I'm Belton Johnson. 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

0: Butter Tart song. Have you got that song handy? Can we? No? Is it hard to find? Okay, play it. Just play a bit of it.
1: You may talk about your pastries of Vienna or the cakes they sell in Paris à la carte, such as almond petit bien or gâteau Saint Honoré, but there's none that can compare with butter tart.
0: There's no end of butter research tart, that this guy will do to bring the music that enhances this show every day. Who knew there was a butter tart song? So John Meisner was just on the show. John is a butter tart enthusiast. He's judging at festivals in Ontario. He is the author of petition E7213 to declare April 19th as National Butter Tart Day. Mildred Bray, my grandma, was a great baker. And part of the secret of the success of my grandmother's baking was her pastries. Whether it was a pie or a butter tart, the pastry that she made was, I don't know what the secret was. Certainly I haven't been able to replicate it. But I used to love, and her butter tarts were amazing, but she would make butter tarts with raisins, and she would make some without. And I can picture still, she had this silver tray, I can picture her at Christmas time, putting the tray out, all the baking, and she would literally point, butter tarts on this side, no raisins. Butter tarts on this side, raisins. So it's clearly a thing. Lots of texts on the text line. Butter tarts with pecans is the all-time best. 1-877-332-8255. Wow, we've got the big guns calling in for this. CJ Katz is no slouch when it comes to baking and cooking. One of my favorite spots in Regina when I'm wanting to go somewhere, Momentum Cafe, and I've got the owner of that cafe, CJ Katz, calling in. How are you, CJ?
2: I'm doing great, Evan, and you're talking about one of my favorite pastries.
0: Well, I shouldn't be surprised to know that. You offer these up in your spot, don't you?
2: We do from time to time, absolutely. But I have to tell you that a few years ago, I created a bacon butter tart. And when we do butter tarts at the cafe, I'm sorry, but there are no raisins. Because we can't sell a raisin butter tart, but my bacon butter tarts, now those fly off the shelf like hotcakes.
0: You're putting bits of bacon in your butter tarts?
2: I have to tell you, got to try this, Evan. So, you know, when you make the filling, there's always butter that goes into the filling. And when you replace the butter with rendered bacon fat and throw in pieces of crispy bacon, that becomes this sweet, salty, absolutely amazing butter tart.
0: You know, CJ, you know you have just inspired someone or multiple people in this province to give this a try.
2: I'm telling you, people look at me like, what? And I go, try it.
0: All right.
2: I have to tell you, I have to say, you were talking about your grandmother, Mildred, and I agree with you 1,000%. It is all about the pastry.
0: Yeah.
2: So one time I decided to cut corners and use a pre-bought pastry shell. And I'm telling you, butter tarts do not taste like the classic Canadian butter tart unless you make your own homemade pastry.
0: It's the whole process that goes into it, CJ.
2: Oh, yeah.
0: Yeah.
2: It's
0: well,
2: not just the filling.
0: I appreciate you calling in. You're a great call to take on this. Thanks for taking the time.
2: Evan, have an awesome day.
0: CJ Katz, by the way, she's got her own cookbooks as well. Like she's actually quite often at Agribition. You know, they have the cooking demonstrations there. In fact, Belton Johnson has done some cooking. Well, CJ Katz usually is set up doing that as well. So always happy to see her name pop up on the phone line. 1-877-332-8255. Wayne, you love butter tarts, don't you?
3: Well, not anymore.
0: Why not?
3: Who would put bacon in a butter tart? Bacon belongs where bacon belongs, on a plate, all nice and ready to go. Anyway,
0: okay. But your butter, so your optimum butter tart, what does it look like? What does it taste like?
3: Well, it's my mom would make them. My sisters made them. You want to know what your grandma used in her pastry?
0: Sure. What?
3: Flour, real lard.
0: Yeah. You're probably right.
3: My mom used not Crisco, but real lard.
0: Yeah.
3: And lots of raisins. Like, no one else in my family liked the raisins in it. No one in my current family. I'm the only one who wants, like, raisins. And they're so good, Evan. Tana Bakery in Saskatoon makes them from scratch.
0: Okay.
3: They're expensive, but you'll... Yeah, they're just... It boggles my mind that you can gain 3 pounds on a couple of them.
0: I might have to reroute my drive home to go buy Nutana to pick up a couple of those. Wayne, thanks for joining the conversation. 1-877-332-8255. Who knew? So many people are passionate about butter tarts. Bev, texting in from Casa Rio saying, Evan, I guarantee you it was definitely your grandma's pastry that made that superb. It was probably also the filling as well. Kevin from Lorley, butter tarts would be my first choice at the bake sale unless my wife's pumpkin loaf with cream cheese filling is also there. The more custardy they are as opposed to runny, the better. As for raisins are for mouse traps, says Kevin. Lots of people talking about, rum raisin butter tarts. Let's not forget those, says Mike in Manitoba. I've added cherry bacon from Prairie Meats to my butter tarts to get that sweet, salty flavor as well. That's Rob in PA. Who knew? I would never think about putting bacon. Rob does it. CJ does it. Susan and Esteban, I consider myself a butter tart expert, having won prizes at the local fair. You are an expert. If you've got red ribbons in your collection, you're an expert. You've got to have real butter. You have to have raisins and brown sugar. 60 years of butter tart experience coming from Susan. Hey, thanks to everyone who's joined the conversation. Butter tarts. Will it be a national day on April the 19th? I guess we'll see how the petition goes. Again, by the way, you can go to rcommons.ca, look up petitions, E7213. That's the one to make and declare a National Butter Tart Day. All right, we'll take our break. We've got an NHL great who also spent many years in the military, Ed Stanowski, retired Lieutenant Colonel, will join us to talk about the importance of today, the anniversary when German forces surrendered to the 1st Canadian Army in the Netherlands. It's a key milestone. That's the conversation coming up next on 650 CKOM, 980 CJME.
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5: CKOM news time is 10:30. I'm Gerald Bowman. Right now, Saskatoon police are on the scene of a collision on Ottawa near 60th. Right now, all northbound lanes of Ottawa are closed at the Highway 16 flyover. New this morning, both Saskatoon and Prince Albert have been told to expect up to 1,000 evacuees from the Shoal Lake and Red Earth First Nations. Both areas have been hit by flooding. This morning, more states of emergency because of rising flood waters. 15 RMs have now issued alerts. That's up from 3 last week. This morning, Prime Minister Mark Carney naming a new Governor General. Former Supreme Court Justice Louise Arbour will be the King's representative. And a big congrats to one of our own, a 16 flyover. New this morning, both Saskatoon and Prince Albert have been told to expect up to 1,000 evacuees from the Shoal Lake and Red Earth First Nations. Both areas have been hit by flooding. This morning, more states of emergency because of rising flood waters. 15 RMs have now issued alerts. That's up from 3 last week. This morning, Prime Minister Mark Carney naming a new Governor General. Former Supreme Court Justice Louise Arbour will be the King's representative. And a big congrats to one of our own, CKOM's

0: for today. Staying sunny for today. A high of 9 degrees. Clear tonight. Low minus 7. More sunshine tomorrow. Warming up to 12 degrees. Right now in Saskatoon, sunny and 3. It's 10:31. I'm Gerald Bowman, 650 CKOM. Now, the Real Ag Minute with Sean Haney.
1: A single week of railway or port disruption can drain over $500 million from Canada's grain sector. That's the staggering number from a new economic report released this past week by the Ag Transport Coalition. But the real heat isn't just in penalties. 94% of that loss comes from unrecoverable export sales. Once a shipment is missed, that business often moves to our global competitors permanently. The industry has launched a new campaign at keepgrainmoving.ca as the federal government begins a major review of the Canada Labor Code. Right now, the bargaining process is broken, often only starting after contracts have already expired. The coalition is calling for two key reforms, the appointment of a special mediator to manage timelines and giving the minister authority to refer disputes to binding arbitration when the national economy is at risk. Consultations run until May 25th, and for the Saskatchewan producer, it's a critical moment to ensure the rules of the road finally protect the reliability of the Canadian brand with export customers. I'm Sean Haney.
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9: 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The engine is business. The train it's pulling is government spending on things we need, like education, healthcare, and social services. Over half of the province's expenses are education and health. The two combined, education and health, are 58.8% of the entire budget expenses. What pays for this? It's personal taxes. Taxes paid on money we make from our jobs, wages from businesses, and sales tax from things we buy from businesses. And there is also the jobs and taxes created when major resource companies invest money they have raised from around the world into Saskatchewan. 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And so, business is the engine that pulls the services train. I'm Eric Anderson from CIMSA.
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0: Well, who would have thought that a discussion on butter tarts would have gone as viral as it did? Boy, the text line has been busy. By the way, my good friend, Mr. Waldner, working in Swift Current, he's on the tractor right now, and he sends a text, all capital letters, Evan Bray, I'll say ticked at you. He didn't say ticked. So right away, those types of texts usually get my attention. I read further. He says, here I am on the tractor humming along, and then you start with the butter tart talk. I'm so far away from the house. What am I supposed to do now? On the tractor, desiring butter tarts. Thanks for the text. And I'm glad you're out in the tractor, able to get out on the tractor. We've got seeding underway in parts of the province, but we know there are parts that are a ways away. And some of them are a long ways away with the flooding that's been going on. We started our show today talking about that flooding, and we will continue to keep that a part of the focus. Well, today, May the 5th, is a pretty important day, a significant day in history. The anniversary, May 5th, 1945, when German forces surrendered to the Canadian Army in the Netherlands. It was a key milestone in the final days of the Second World War in Europe. And this day is become now a broader remembrance of the sacrifices made by Canadian soldiers, the Allied forces, who helped bring an end to the conflict and restore peace to a devastated continent. It's also an opportunity to reflect on how those events continue to shape families and communities here at home. I'm happy to have a proud Canadian on the show, someone who had a couple of careers that you would potentially know him by. One, as an NHL player, played for three NHL teams, the Blues, the Jets, the Whalers. By the way, also a member of the Memorial Cup winning Regina Pats in that 73-74 series. And then a long career in the Canadian Armed Forces, retiring as a lieutenant colonel. Ed Stanowski joins me by phone. Ed, thank you so much for taking the call.
1: Always a pleasure to be on air with you, Evan. Thank you.
0: Knowing that you're a proud Canadian, you must love butter tarts.
1: I do.
0: Who can say no to a butter tart?
1: If what we were going to discuss, Evan, wasn't so important, I'd be happy to talk about butter tarts for the next 15 minutes.
0: Let's talk about May 5th, 1945, and the importance of that day in Canadian history.
1: Yeah, well, the German forces capitulated finally in May of in the first week of May of 1945. The Canadians took part of the surrender. Of course, our allies in other places in Europe took the other surrendering. But the contribution of the Canadian Armed Forces, the Canadian military, the people of Canada back in during those war years is just absolutely amazing. It's staggering. A lot of people. You can weigh these numbers. 1.1 million Canadians served in uniform in the Second World War. Approximately 45,000 Canadians made the ultimate sacrifice. And another 55,000, over 55,000 were severely or were wounded. A lot came home with unseen scars. That's amazing for a country of our size. And then rightfully so during the week, of first week of May when the surrenders were taking place, when the surrendering of the German army took place, Canada was at the table and was very much involved. And the Canadian military had fought up through the Scheldt and into northwest Germany. And we took the surrender of a number of forces, and that's commemorated here. And of course, Canadians also served in the Pacific and the Battle of the Atlantic. What Canada accomplished and what we contributed was staggering. We had 450 Navy vessels, Navy ships, by the end of the war. We were the third largest Navy in the world at that time. And that's the 450 ships. That's more ships than the American Navy has today. So it's significant. It's certainly more than the British have today also.
0: Mm-hmm.
1: The Commonwealth Air Training Plan that was here in Canada, 130,000 air crew from all across the world, Rhodesia, Argentina, Belgium, Ceylon, Free France, Finland, Fiji, Poland, Norway. They all trained here in Canada at more than 100 training stations, not to mention the food that Canada produced and sent over, much of it right here from Saskatchewan that went over in support of the troops. So amazing numbers. We can be very, very proud of what Canada accomplished and did to contribute to that victory.
0: Lieutenant Colonel Ed Stanowski is my guest on the show today. You know, I remember, this is quite a few years ago now, at least a decade ago, if not more, sitting at the Remembrance Day ceremony, sitting beside a gentleman whose dad was a veteran of World War II, but was no longer living. And as the veterans came out through the ceremony, and there was, you know, a small number of them, he said, you know, we're losing these folks, sadly, every year. That number is growing smaller and smaller. Today, the number of veterans that are left in Canada from World War II is very, very small. That's the importance, wouldn't you say, Ed, of having these conversations, of keeping these discussions alive?
1: Absolutely. We need to revisit it in our history. In our schools, in our, you know, there are not very many veterans left from the Second World War. There are very, very few, of course, far between. We have a whole other generation of veterans who served during the Cold War and a few of the Korean veterans. You know, certainly we've got a whole other group of veterans from the Afghan conflict war and you know, we need to maintain and capture and revisit the sacrifice and service of our members here and that are here among us in Canada, to be sure. It's really, really important, I believe, that the young people revisit the history that makes mm-hmm. Canada what it is.
0: Mm-hmm. You have a very personal connection to World War II with your mom and dad. Are you comfortable sharing kind of that story?
1: Very, very much. Because I'm very proud of what my parents accomplished. You know, I'll try and be brief. In 1939, September 1st, when the war broke out, Germany invaded Poland, of course. My father was a 20-year-old private in the Polish army at that time, and the war started for him on September 1st. The brigade that he was fighting in managed to escape south out of Poland. About 5,000 members of their brigade escaped south when Poland capitulated and the German army occupied. And then later with the Russian army coming from the east, they occupied Poland. But Dad got out with his brigade. They got down to Palestine and North Africa and became part of the British 8th Army. So Dad fought North Africa, Tobruk, Benghazi, El Alamein, and then up into Italy. And Dad was he was in the infantry for 4 years, wounded several times. He was at a very big battle at a place called Monte Cassino, about 90 miles south of Rome. And that's where he was severely wounded, and the war ended. The fighting war ended for him at that time, and that was in May of 1944. Conversely, my mother was a trauma nurse in the army, but she was in the German army. She grew up right near the Polish-German border, and as a young nurse, as a 20-year-old, she found herself in the German army. And as fate would have it, she was also at the Battle of Monte Cassino in Italy. And when her hospital couldn't be picked up and moved, her field hospital, when the Germans were withdrawing, her hospital and all the staff were captured by the Allies. And, of course, doctors and nurses were put to work looking after Allied soldiers. My father, who had been wounded and was Polish, and my mother, who spoke fluent Polish, she ends up treating him. So that's how Mom and Dad met during the war, opposite sides. In Italy, and that was in May of 1944. Dad convalesced till the end of the war near Trani and Bari on the Adriatic coast. Mom ended up at the same field hospital again, and Mom and Dad struck up a relationship there 2 weeks after the war ended, in the first week of May, as we were discussing. 2 months later, Mom and Dad were married in Bari, Italy, and then they immigrated to Canada. They couldn't go back to Europe. It needed to be rebuilt. And so Mom and Dad, through England, they were in a refugee camp for 18 months and then immigrated over to Halifax by boat and then a train out to Saskatchewan and made a life for themselves, raised four boys, myself being one or four children, myself and my two brothers and my sister here in Saskatchewan.
0: Wow.
1: So the war was very much a part of my upbringing, the memories that both Mom and Dad had and what they shared. And and it had tremendous impact. But I'm very proud of what my parents were able to accomplish with coming to Saskatchewan and building a life here, and the people of Saskatchewan embracing them, and our upbringing, my two brothers and sister and I. Now, we were very, very fortunate. Mm.
0: That's a fascinating story, and that had to impact your decision to serve Canada the way you did.
1: Well, absolutely. Both my brothers and I served in the Canadian Armed Forces. My younger brother was a reserve armored officer. My older brother was a military policeman. And when the time came after my hockey career to the opportunity presented itself to serve, I jumped at it. I was proud to do it. In 30 years I served, I wouldn't have traded for anything. I had a chance to work with some great young Canadian men and women. And the opportunity to be a leader in some capacity in the Canadian Armed Forces, still have great friends and be involved in a number of different initiatives. And one being right now, we're trying to get a Saskatchewan Military Heritage Center set up in the province and maintain all of those great things that were accomplished by Canadians and especially folks from Saskatchewan, and maintain it and showcase it here. That's an initiative people will be hearing more about here in Saskatchewan as we go forward.
0: I'll gladly welcome you back on the show to talk about that, Ed, for sure. Before I let you go, chatting today with Ed Stanowski, retired lieutenant colonel from the Canadian Armed Forces, talking about the importance of today, May 5th, 1945, which is basically the start of the end, if you will. German forces surrendered to the 1st Canadian Army in the Netherlands, and that was a milestone that really helped the final days of the Second World War in Europe. What's the takeaway today, Ed, from that war and the role Canadians played? If you're talking to Canadians today, what do you draw as inspiration from that war and the role that Canada played?
1: I think the big thing I would say to any young person that takes the time to look at the conflict, between 60 and 80 million people perished in that war. And as I said, 1.1 million Canadians served to end fascism and the dictatorships that were taking over the world at that time. The big thing is, and I experienced it where I served, when I served in Afghanistan and other places, and that is, you as an individual are part of something much, much bigger than yourself. You're a part of Canada. You're a part of the community, the Canadian nation, and you're part of the world community. And to give all you've got in service of your fellow man is something that we should all strive for. And I think the young people of today, though they get pulled in different directions and they make decisions, when push comes to shove, they need to step up. And I think they have, and I think they do, and they will. And they can be very proud of what the young people of the 40s did, and what others have done since then, but certainly what they may have the opportunity to do, hopefully not in conflict, but maybe in a peaceful way. Mm-hmm. And the other thing I would share with you, Evan, if I may, the former Lieutenant Governor, Russ Marasse, is currently, as we speak, he's in Normandy with his family visiting with a friend of the Royal Regina Rifles, a French military historian, who's showing him around the battlefields with his honor's family, his two sons and their daughter-in-law, and they are currently visiting the graves of the fallen Canadian soldiers at Bennysoumare and other places. And then from there, they're going up to Holland, and they're going to be on the Leopold Canal, again, where the Regina Rifles fought. The takeaway from what I'm sharing with you here is, we can pass on what I pass on what I heard from the veterans when I joined, most of them gone now, and young people need to take that initiative to go and see where Canadians served and see where Canadians lie in rest in cemeteries across Europe and other places. And I think that's important. And again, we're very fortunate that His Honor, the Lieutenant Governor, his wife and family are literally, as we speak, I got an email from him yesterday, and he's in Normandy, and he's going up to Holland to where the signings took place.
0: Great. Appreciate you sharing that, Ed. Thanks for joining us. Thanks again for your service to Canada. Appreciate the chat today.
1: Always a pleasure, Evan.
0: Lieutenant Colonel Ed Stanowski, and this is an important day in not only Canadian history, but world history when you consider the efforts that Canadians played as part of the Allied forces with World War II. We'll take our break. We'll be right back here. 980 CJME and 650 CKOM.
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0: Text on the line here from Randy in Tisdale. Got his census yesterday, hand-delivered to the farm. Tried to fill out the form online, couldn't get past the address portion. He spent an hour on the phone with a tech to find out that he received the population census, not the agricultural census. There are two different ones. Said his brother-in-law down the road had the same problem. So farmers, here's your PSA from Randy and Tisdale. Don't fill out the population census. Leave it to the government to screw things up. So keep that in mind. I actually just did my census yesterday as well, came to the house. So it is happening right now in the province. There are two, one on the population, one on agriculture. So Randy's point, make sure you're filling out the right one. We'll take our break. We'll come back. Firearms is where we go next. Two guests in studio from the Saskatchewan Firearms Office here to answer your questions. 1-877-332-8255. We'll be right back to talk firearms on 980 CJME and 650 CKOM.
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13: 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Aspen Innovation Park will be talking about Carbotura, the revolutionary new technology that is untrashing the world. 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Don't miss this groundbreaking Talk to the Experts show with Brent Laux this Saturday at 11:30.
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14: CKOM news time is 11 o'clock. I'm Gerald Bowman. A crash shuts down a busy Saskatoon route. Flooding evacuees are heading to Saskatoon.
15: This is the earliest any evacuation has been deployed in our city.
14: And how do you feel about a social media ban for kids under 16? The province wants your input. Right now in Saskatoon, sunny and 3 degrees. Right now, Saskatoon police are on the scene of a collision on Ottawa Drive near 60th Street. Right now, all northbound lanes of Ottawa are closed at the Highway 16 flyover. Drivers are being asked to avoid that area. We are learning Saskatoon will be hosting people forced to evacuate their homes because of flooding. This is the latest in our coverage of Saskatchewan spring flooding. Mayor Cynthia Block told the CKOM Morning Show the Red Cross gave notice yesterday.
15: There will be as many as 1,000 residents from the Red Earth and Shoal Lake First Nation that need to be evacuated.
14: Block says they'll come to Saskatoon and also Prince Albert. Sounds like things are easing up in Quill Lake today. Joelle Rudick lives in the town and says the worst of the flooding hit over the weekend when a lot of snow started melting quickly.
16: It was thawing and freezing, and bang, and all of a sudden it warmed up and it was like, whew, all this freaking water.
14: Rudick says water was rushing over nearby highways and grid roads and says it got quite close to homes in Quill Lake.
16: It was a gong show.
14: But since then, she says water levels have gone down and the flooding has stopped. We have much, much more on the flooding with photos and videos at CKOM.com. New this morning, extremely dry conditions have forced the RM of Cormant Park, which surrounds Saskatoon, to bring in fire bans for certain areas, especially to the northwest and east of the city. All outdoor fires are now prohibited. Should kids under the age of 16 be allowed on social media at all? That is the question the provincial government wants you to answer this spring. Reporter Lisa Schick has more details on the mail you'll be getting in the coming days.
17: Our children are growing up in a world that is shaped by social media and constant online connection, unlike anything that we've seen in decades gone by.
18: Which is why Premier Scott Moe and his government are sending For Your Opinion. It's about the size of a postcard with three questions, asking if you support social media limits for those under 16, if you support parental consent for the same, and if any social media should be exempt. The Premier is hoping people fill it out and mail it back, and he says the government will use that to inform its opinion. At the legislature, Lisa Schick, 650 CKOM.
14: New this morning, Prime Minister Mark Carney named our next Governor General. Former Supreme Court of Canada Justice Louise Arbour will take on the role in July.
19: Louise Arbour has held nearly every office a Canadian jurist can hold, and several that no Canadian has held before.
14: Arbour is also a former UN High Commissioner for Human Rights, the former Chief Prosecutor for International Criminal Tribunals, President and CEO of the International Crisis Group, and Companion of the Order of Canada. She is 79 years old and was born in Montreal. Right now, the very latest in 650 CKOM's coverage of war in the Middle East. U.S. Defense Secretary Pete Hegseth says forces are pressing ahead today with an effort to guide commercial ships through the Strait of Hormuz. But so far, only two vessels, both of them American-flagged merchant ships, are known to have passed through.
20: American forces won't need to enter Iranian waters or airspace. It's not necessary. We're not looking for a fight. But Iran also cannot be allowed to block innocent countries and their goods from an international waterway.
14: General Dan Kane, the chair of the Joint Chiefs of Staff, also said in a news conference today that the U.S. has been attacked about 10 times from the Iranians, but that the military is not retaliating. We get more from ABC's Tom Sophie Bridge.
21: The idea that, in Hegseth's words today, that there is this kind of red, white and blue bubble of military protection in and around the Strait now. He talked about crewed and uncrewed aircraft, 24/7 in the sky, surveillance, looking down, looking for Iranian threats.
14: Iran has said the latest U.S. actions violate the ceasefire. CKOM will continue to follow this developing story and bring you the very latest in our coverage, war in the Middle East. Here's another case of shaking your head at how low some people will go. Right now in Kitchener, Ontario, a 44-year-old man has been arrested and charged after going into a cancer center and allegedly stealing a ceremonial gong. It's always a big day for patients when they complete their treatment to hit that gong or ring a bell. The latest local news is as close as your phone. Check out CKOM.com. Saskatoon's homepage for news. CKOM News Time is 11:05. CKOM weather for today. Sunshine with a high of 9. Clear tonight, low minus 7. Tomorrow, sunshine with a high of 12. Right now in Regina, 3 degrees. Kindersley, 1. Humboldt and Watrous, 1. Yorkton, minus 1 degree. Prince Albert, 1. North Battleford, 2. Right now in Saskatoon, sunny. Northwest wind up to 40 and 3 degrees. CKOM News Time is 11:06. I'm Gerald Bowman, 650 CKOM.
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0: What that's going to allow people to do is not worry about, on October 31st of this year, getting a knock on the door with a police officer with a warrant saying, we're coming to get your guns that we know you have and you haven't given up. Why doesn't the province just repeal the gun ban? We don't have the authority to do that, and that's why we can't. But what we can do is protect your property rights.
1: Welcome back to the show, Evan Bray. Good to have you here. It's a Tuesday morning, and this is a topic that we come back to on this show regularly because it's a topic that affects many people in the province, and it's a topic that have a lot of people talking. There's questions about the firearm laws and what is going on. I mean, firearms in Saskatchewan, not an abstract issue at all. They are part of daily life for many people. They're tools on the farm. They're part of hunting, of course, passed down through generations. For many families across this province, they represent livelihood, lifestyle, you name it. So at the same time, firearm laws in Canada are changing. And you and I have spent a lot of time talking about the changing and often frustrating firearm laws that we hear coming from Ottawa. We've seen this happen. You think about the registration, the gun registry back in the day, and that discussion, which we know ultimately got scrapped, but not after millions of dollars were spent. Now it's this gun buyback or confiscation, as we tend to call it here in the province, that the provincial government, through the Saskatchewan Firearms Office, has been doing a lot of work to try and help protect lawful firearm owners in the province. But you have to understand what the laws are and how this works. So today we've got two guests in studio that are going to walk us through not only the announcement, because there was a new announcement yesterday with regard to some provincial legislation, but take other calls, that questions that you might have when it comes to firearms. The number, of course, 1-877-332-8255. Joining me in studio, I've got Blaine Bevan, who is the Saskatchewan Firearms Office Commissioner. Blaine, thanks for being here.
2: Happy to be here.
1: Great to have you here again. And Murray Cowan, who is the Saskatchewan Chief Firearms Officer. Murray, welcome to the show.
3: Hi, Evan. Nice to be back.
1: Good to have you both here. Okay, Blaine, you and I chatted, it was probably like month and a half ago now.
2: Yes.
1: On the topic of yesterday's news conference and announcement. So talk about what that discussion was yesterday.
2: Sure. So what we did at Saskatoon Police Service was we announced the launch of the Firearms Verification Appraisal Service, which is an online portal that the province has developed. So people can go on using their Saskatchewan account, sign up for the service, and provide their details specifically about their firearms that they have so they can determine if they're actually impacted or not. We know from a lot of stakeholders that they don't know if the guns that they have are affected. And I even had a conversation on the weekend with somebody who said, well, I've only got this gun and that gun. And I said, well, that second one's affected. He's like, no, it's not, because it's this. And I've had it for 40 years. I'm like, still affected. Mm-hmm. And if you're not sure, we're launching something on Monday. You can go on and find out. From there, people, once they know their firearms are verified as being affected by the federal gun ban, they can then seek an appraisal certificate, which will allow us to provide a value for the fair market value for that. And they can pursue compensation from the federal government in their own means. We're also providing certificates of exemption so that when the amnesty ends, the federal amnesty ends October 30th, this extends beyond that. And they can continue to store their firearms while they pursue compensation.
1: Let's talk about, Blaine, you just said that you were talking with someone and you said that gun, that specific gun is affected. When this first started being a discussion point, I kept referring to it as a military style firearm buyback. I've stopped doing that because military style, I mean, that's how it was couched, yeah, right? When it first came out. But now we've got hundreds of different, what is it, over 2,500 different models now, Murray?
2: Yes.
3: Yeah, over 2,500.
1: Yeah, so what are the characteristics that people need to be alive to that maybe something in their gun collection, in their gun case, is part of this federal program?
3: Well, first and foremost, Evan, I like the fact that you don't call it assault-style firearms.
1: I think I got a threatening message from Bob Freeberg. Maybe that's why I stopped.
3: You certainly did. I refer to them as sporting firearms. Blaine and I were driving down from Saskatoon this morning to your show here, and we passed a brand-new Corvette, black Corvette, kid you not, as we're passing through Chamberlain. And I made a comment to Blaine. I said, there you go. Maybe we should ban those, too, because they're modern, they're sporty, and they look great and they go fast. And you know what? It's the same analogy. An older Corvette, although they're collector items and beautiful cars, they're not near as modern and sporting as the newer ones. Mm-hmm. Same thing with these firearms. I've said this on your show before. Functionality of these firearms is the same as they've always been, that nothing has changed. They just, they look different. They look sporting. They don't look mean and bad. That's my analogy. A lot of people will say, you know, the aunties will say that. They'll say these are scary looking bad guns. And in some respects, that's the way people feel. But you right. know what? They're sporting look. They're sporty looking. So right. that's a big thing.
1: So what are the characteristics? Because it's got to do, there's a few things that if the gun has these characteristics, it falls under this federal program.
2: No, that's not correct.
1: Okay.
2: They're identified by make and model.
1: Okay.
2: So you will have, say, for example, a firearm. I'm just at a loss for the exact example. But if you had one that has black plastic furniture on it, so a black stock and then maybe a rail that you can affix a sight to, and it's a 22 caliber semi-auto, that one's banned. But you take all those same guts out and you put it in a wood stock, not banned. Okay, so that's not about... It's really, you have to know by looking yeah. at the different model numbers, and that's where the verification service is so important, because you can tell us what model you have,
1: wow.
2: and we can tell you whether it's affected. And there's some that's backwards on that. There's some that, like you look at these safari guns, which are, you know, ornate wood, some jewelry, things like that on them, beautiful guns that nobody fires because you can't mm-hmm. find ammo for them and they're 100 years old. Those are banned because of the caliber size and the amount of muzzle energy that they have coming out of the end.
1: I'm shaking my head as you're talking because it doesn't make sense to me how they've come up with this list. But you mentioned there is going to be a way where people can in the province check to make sure their guns aren't part of this list.
2: Absolutely. One of the things, I think it's the Weatherby, that's a known one. Some of the Weatherby rifles that come out in
3: the
2: Mark V
3: yeah.
2: Weatherby.
3: Yeah.
2: So if it's in certain calibers, because of the muzzle energy, it's going to be banned. And if it's in lower calibers, it's not going to be.
1: Mm-hmm.
2: And you won't know that until somebody verifies it for you. We've had individuals contact the office and say, hey, I want to get my Weatherby Mark V deactivated. And we say, well, what calibers? And they tell us, and we say, well, it's not banned. And they're like, oh, I thought it was. You know, so that's why this service is important. So people can go on, even if they don't want to seek compensation, if they just want to know if their firearms are affected, that's a service we're offering for free to the province.
1: We're chatting today with Blaine Bevan, Saskatchewan Firearms Commissioner, and Murray Cowan, Saskatchewan's Chief Firearms Officer. So back to yesterday's announcement, what the province has done has allowed lawful firearm owners to continue to possess these guns while they are going through this compensation process. But that's a key part of this, is it not? That they have to have applied. Am I right, Murray?
3: That's right, Evan. There's certain conditions that apply to that application, and that being the fact that you are actually seeking compensation from the federal government. You also have to be able to, you know, assuming if you were successful enough to get compensation, you need to report that to our office as well, ultimately to the commissioner, so that we are aware of that, so that, you know, again, the certificates are there. They won't expire, but you do have to actively be seeking compensation. And you have to also be able to abide by, obviously, the storage regulations that are currently in effect. You can't, deviate from that. And you can't use the firearm, unfortunately. We want you to be able to store them, and you're actually doing that on behalf of the province, which is kind of how the wording...
1: The province has given that authority.
3: That's correct.
1: Through legislation.
3: Yeah, and they've done that through 11708 of the Criminal Code,
1: right.
3: And that's how that legislation applies.
1: Right. I want to come back to you, Murray, because I want to ask if we've had some compensation that has been paid out yet in the province. But before that, I'm going to come to you, Blaine, as commissioner, but also as a lawyer. Did the province take on any liability allowing gun owners to maintain these guns? Let's say a gun is stolen and used in the commission of an offense while it's going through this process. Was there any liability for the province there?
2: No more liability than we had for licensing that individual. No more liability than the federal government's had for putting an amnesty on for the last 5 years. It really is an extension of an amnesty. There's okay. no liability there. I mean, if you don't lock up your gun securely and the gun gets stolen, you know, like you can't impute liability on somebody's criminal actions
1: yeah.
2: for them making a choice to commit a crime, right? It's not, We're not providing any special access that didn't exist already or hasn't existed. These are law-abiding gun owners that we trust. That's why they have their licenses. They've proven to us in Saskatchewan and across Canada, they can be trusted with the privilege of owning firearms. And Saskatchewan is expressing and is extending that trust a little further and saying, well, as long as you're following the conditions on this exemption certificate, seeking compensation, storing your gun properly, we don't have any problems.
1: Right. Okay. Murray, back to you before we take our first break. Have we had firearm owners in the province that have received what they deem to be acceptable compensation for their guns?
3: No, we haven't, Evan. There's been no compensation handed out for anyone in the province.
1: Is that unique to our province, or is that Canada-wide? Well, no compensation yet?
3: To my knowledge, there hasn't been any compensation paid out. I'm not sure about the Cape Breton test for pilot project that they did out there, but to our knowledge, no. And keeping in mind, the federal government was very quick to say that people from that hadn't opted into their program wouldn't be compensated, wouldn't be part of that. Now, it's a bit confusing because they said that, and again, this whole thing's confusing, as you well know. But they've said that, but then at the flip side, they've said to folks, you know, all across the country, including here in Saskatchewan, that if you want to participate and enter your information into the federal portal, I'm not talking about our portal, I'm talking about the federal portal, that they would allow you to do that. Mm-hmm. And then they kind of went back on that. So we're not really sure where it is. But as far as Saskatchewan goes, no, there's been no compensation paid out that we're aware of.
1: Okay, we're going to take a break. But when we come back, we've got both Blaine Bevan and Murray Cowan here right till 12 o'clock. I saw a text earlier that said, I know there is a provincial portal where I can go on and provide my information. Their worry is that they do, and then they're on the system. They basically have alerted someone that they have one of these guns, so they're reluctant to share that information. I'm curious to know, Blaine, if you've heard that from others in the province and your response to that. We'll do that when we come back here on 980 CJME and 650 CKOM.
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0: It makes sure that Saskatchewan property owners know that nobody's coming for their gun. A firearm is deemed worthless by the federal government. We call that a seizure. If a firearm is now deemed seized, that entitles the owner to fair market value, not the arbitrary value that the federal government might be putting on that gun.
1: Welcome back to the show. Evan Bray, joined in studio by the Saskatchewan Firearms Commissioner, Blaine Bevan, and the Saskatchewan Chief Firearms Officer, Murray Cowan. So I think it's safe to say, Blaine, that gun owners are leery of registries. You think back to the long-barreled registry in the 90s. I mean, this is a topic that it causes people to shake when they hear that term. But there is a repository of information provincially that you are looking for people to sign up. What is that all about? What is the information you're looking for? What's done with it? How is it protected?
2: Yeah, I know it's hard for people to say, well, why would I give my information to one form of government? You know, I've seen that concern. But really, the information that people are going to provide us in order to get a verification, appraisal, and certificate of exemption is information that is stored provincially, is not connected in any way to any federal database, is not searchable by the federal government, is not even connected to the Chief Firearms Office and the firearms officers there, because this is a separate unit within the Sask Firearms Office, and is not available to the federal government except under a court order or production order or as part of a legal, you know, lawful investigation into criminal activity. People who are engaging in our process, even though they'll be keeping their firearms after October 30th, they're not engaging in criminal activity because they'll have an exemption. And really, I know it's difficult for people to accept that they want to provide that information to us, but we're offering them a tool. We're offering them something for them to maintain compliance with the law. Do I wish we had a 100% solution? Absolutely. But we're using every tool and power that we have provincially with the jurisdiction we have to protect firearms owners and their property rights. And that only works if people are going to come to the party and trust us to do what we can for them.
1: That's Blaine Bevan, Saskatchewan Firearms Commissioner. Murray Cowan also with me, Saskatchewan Chief Firearms Officer. So there's a number of questions coming in on the text line, and that's what I want to do right up until 12 o'clock is take questions people might have. It might be about this current process and the federal government and the gun confiscation, but it might be another firearm question altogether. These are the two guys to ask the question of. So if I go to Boyd's text from Watrous, he says, if I get the valuation and the certificate and submit the valuation to Ottawa and I don't hear from them at all, or they turn down my compensation, am I still covered from prosecution with the Sask government issued certificate to store this gun?
2: Yeah, that's a good question. So the certificate exemption has a condition that you must seek compensation. Now, it's very vaguely worded, but what that really comes down to is suing. And you start any suit against anybody by issuing a demand letter, and we'll be providing a template demand letter and where to serve them for individuals to use. We are going to tell them they have to get, or they should get, their own legal advice before they undertake these actions, but they'll send a demand letter. And if Ottawa says we're not paying or ignores them, they're going to have to determine and get advice on this from their own lawyers or however they want to, whether they take the next step, which is filing a statement of claim. I'm a lawyer. You know that. That's why you ask me these questions. I'm not anybody's lawyer on this call. I'm not giving legal advice. But, you know, when I sit back and look at the requirements for class action, all the boxes are checked here. Like, I'm hoping that somebody steps up and says, you know, this is a great class action initiative for gun owners in the province and the effect it's having upon them, because you can identify them all. You can easily determine the loss and move forward with that. So that's long story short, you have to be pursuing compensation. Right. And you have a 2-year statute of limitations time limit from when the act came into force May 1st, 2 years plus, that you'd have to file a statement of claim by. In order to be really meet the condition of seeking compensation.
1: Right. Very quickly, and this is going to be a quick question. We've only got a minute before our next break, but there was a question from the last time you were on, Blaine, about if I receive a letter of compensation and the federal government offers to pay me that compensation, so the basically an acceptable amount, do I have to take it?
2: Well, buy a lotto ticket if that happens. But, you know, I would say that's an individual's choice whether sure. they accept compensation. But if you accept compensation that you're satisfied with, whether it's fair market value or not, the next step is the firearms would have to be destroyed.
1: Right.
2: That's what the federal government is buying from you. They're right. buying the gun so it can be destroyed or and it's not deactivated. If they're paying value for it, they expect destruction because they are offering to pay for deactivation.
1: Okay, we're continuing on. Your questions are welcome. 1-877-332-8255. Brent asks, if the feds cancel a person's PAL for not turning in their firearms, will they still have a provincial license? Don't answer now, Murray, but when we come back after the break, that's where we're going to start. Your questions are welcome. Shoot us a text or give us a call. We'll be back for another half an hour discussion on firearms here on 980 CJME and 650 CKOM.
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4: 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I'm Gerald Bowman. New details this hour on Saskatoon's seventh murder of the year. Police say they've arrested a 42-year-old woman. She is charged with second-degree murder and the death of 77-year-old Dory Cook. Her body was found Sunday night inside a home on Avenue R South near St. Paul's Hospital. Flooding continues in the province with rising water cutting off roads and swallowing farmland. Right now, there are 15 states of emergency with residents leaving their homes and in a few cases by boat. Premier Scott Moe says the government wants to hear directly from you about putting limits on social media for those under 16. And former Supreme Court Justice Louise Arbour is adding the King's representative in Canada to her resume. Prime Minister Mark Carney announcing the 79-year-old will be Canada's next Governor General. CKOM weather for today. Sunshine with a high of 9. Clear tonight, low minus 7. Sunny and 12 tomorrow. Right now in Saskatoon, sunny and 4 degrees. It's 11:31. I'm Gerald Bowman, 650 CKOM.
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0: It all comes down to prioritization. What can we do to make sure that the precious resources that we have with frontline policing can concentrate on the things that really mean to our communities?
1: Welcome back to the show. We are chatting today with reps from the Saskatchewan Firearms Office. We've got Blaine Bevan, the Firearms Commissioner for the province, and Murray Cowan, the Chief Firearms Officer. Murray, Brent in Saskatoon with a text that says, if the feds cancel a person's PAL for not turning in their firearms, will they still have a provincial license?
2: Evan, that's a great question. And I'm glad Brent called in and asked that because

0: best way to answer that is this way. The only person that can cancel a person's PAL is the CFO of jurisdiction. So in other words, that's me. You know what? One of the reasons the provincial government took over the administration of the federal program was because of some of this, I guess I'll say the mess that we're in now. And I can tell you that my perspective on revocations of licenses is based on public safety. So let's look at the expiration of the amnesty. So it expires on October 30th. And so obviously since 2020, when the OIC was signed, our legal law-abiding gun owners were allowed to keep their firearms right up till present day. Obviously, I don't see that as a very big public safety issue, and nor do the feds, because they're allowing us to do that until such time as, you know, they can confiscate them, I guess. So from a CFO perspective, on the expiry date of that amnesty, even, why would I consider this a public safety issue? You know, especially once you've got, if you've got your certificate, you know, where you're allowed to legally continue to possess them. So my intent is to not do that, for starters, unless there's a serious public safety issue.
1: Right, which you would do anyway. Which we would do anyway. That's what a revocation is there for.
0: 100%. And that's why we have, you know, we have a number of firearms officers that are carrying a number of investigations right now, and that's primarily what their focus are, and they do great work on that. And that's exactly what we're doing. Now, with respect to the Saskatchewan firearms license itself, the way it's written in the act, you still have to have a valid PAL in order to have because your PAL that you currently have acts as your Saskatchewan firearms license.
1: Sure.
0: So that's kind of how that
1: okay.
0: plays into it.
1: We do have a caller on the phone, so I'm wondering if we can have you guys set to answer this question. I'm going to go to Frank in Regina. Frank, thanks so much for calling in. What's your question? We've got the firearm leaders here from the Saskatchewan Firearms Office. Go ahead, Frank.
2: Are there any repeaters on the list? I wanted to get the list, but it's about three lines of code after the site there. I mean, I can't type that much correctly on a good day.
1: Right. So you're wanting to know if there's any repeaters on the list?
2: Correct.
3: I'm assuming by repeaters you mean semi-automatic firearms?
2: No, just repeaters. You bolt action repeater or leave that action repeater.
3: Okay. Oh, okay.
0: Yeah, probably the best way to answer that is, again, the firearms that are prohibited right now, well, you know, like the Weatherby that we talked about earlier, are specific to the amount of joules or muzzle velocity. So with respect to a repeater such as let's just say a 22, you know, a 22 rifle with a bolt action, like a Lakefield that's got a tube magazine, those types of firearms are not affected by this. And again, the firearms verification portal does give you that list. It gives people an opportunity to sign into that list or sign into the site and then check your firearm there. And it would tell you for sure whether or not it's affected. But generally, like a bolt action repeater, as long as it doesn't meet that muzzle velocity, would not likely be affected by it.
1: Okay, I've got a text here from Eddie in White City. It is a long text. I'm not going to read the whole thing, but I'm going to give you the gist of it. He's wanting to hear from you. Will you, when you're forcing the federal government or holding them accountable when it comes to paying proper compensation, will you be holding the federal government accountable for GST and PST on firearms? Will you make them pay for all goods at once? Will you be compensated for storage and pain and suffering? Many guns are bought in U.S. dollars. Will that be paid accordingly? This is a long list from Edwin, but essentially it comes down here, Blaine, to what is deemed appropriate compensation.
3: So long answer is that's going to be up to each individual to pursue that from the federal government in the way that they want to and the value they want to. We will be providing appraisals for the value of the firearms, telling you what they're worth and fair market value in Canadian dollars, as well as accessories, ammunition. If you want to pursue other items in your claim, like pain and suffering, cost of increased insurance on your home, you know, buying a safe, trigger locks, whatever, that'll be up to individuals. And again, as I've said before, pursuing compensation means they have to pursue a claim from the federal government. The provincial government is not going to the federal government on your behalf and saying you owe this person money.
1: Right.
3: We're saying we're giving individuals a valuation of their firearms, and then they have to take the next step and seek that from the federal government.
1: So to that point, will your value or the provincial valuation take those things into consideration?
3: We take into account the value of the firearm, the value of any unique accessories or ammunition that go along with it.
1: Okay.
3: And because we're just valuing items, it's up to individuals to explain or convince someone why they're owed more for those other costs. But we're just valuing the items.
1: Okay. 1-877-332-8255 is the text line number. If you want to call in, it's the same number. There's a number of questions on here about handguns. So this is, now we're stepping away from this firearm buyback confiscation, but handguns have been a topic of conversation. Maybe, Murray, just give us a quick rundown quickly, and then I want to get to a couple of the questions. What is the deal with handguns right now? They're frozen in Canada?
0: Yeah, so separate and apart from the OIC gun ban, Evan, that was launched in 2020, the federal government brought in, and they did this through Parliament. So they went through the Senate, and they introduced this into law, putting a freeze on handguns. So the issue there now is those who currently own them can keep them, possess them, and use them, unlike under the OIC bans. However, you cannot sell them, transfer them. You can't buy new ones. You can't do anything like that. The only thing you can do is if you wanted to, sell them or move them on, is you could donate them to a museum that's licensed to take them. There are certain businesses within the province that are licensed to take them, and there is an option to export them to the U.S. There's certain steps that you have to take if you want to export them out of the country.
1: That's a good point, Murray, because Stu in Corman Park said, he proactively sent this in, said, I'll have to listen back to the podcast after. I'm busy at 11, but can I sell my revolvers to someone in the United States?
0: Exporting them is an option. Certainly with, you know, that's something that is allowed. However, there's certain steps that you have to do that. And I think you have to go through businesses that are licensed to do that. Again, there's information online about that you can look up, but usually it involves a business that can do the exportation from within the country or the province in this case to outside of the country.
3: Right? Assuming the country that you're trying to export to will take it, like the United States, exports a lot of guns, does not import a lot of guns. Which is part of why they manufacture guns there. Right. Why are they taking them
1: in?
3: Right. So definitely I'd say that Stu should speak to a business that deals with exporting and they can give them some advice.
1: There's a text from Norman Assiniboia, a pretty specific question. Antique handguns are antique if they're 1898 or older. Is that January 1st or December 31st, 1898?
0: Yeah, before 1898 is the best way to say it.
1: Okay, so before.
0: Yeah.
3: Before January 1st, 1898.
0: Correct, yeah. Sorry. Okay. So when the clock strikes midnight, then that's technically by law. That's where the definition comes in. Yeah.
1: All right. There's a great text here, and I'm going to have to summarize it because it's very long, but it's from Dan. He talked about the fact that he has numerous guns. Many were his dad's. Lately, his son, because of a friend who has influenced him, has gotten interest in target shooting, sports shooting, and so wants to go to gun ranges. So Dan goes on to say, I mean, I've had these guns for a long time and they've just been locked up. Now my son and I are interested in joining a range, but I have to admit I haven't kept up to date with transportation rules. What are the rules when transporting a firearm in Saskatchewan?
0: Good one. Good question. When you're talking about non-restricted firearms, of course, there is no heavy restriction on that at all. Obviously, you need to have your license and in order to possess a firearm, so the same rules apply with respect to transporting them. When it comes to restricted firearms, which include your handguns, there are still some long guns that are still classed as restricted. That's where you need your RPEL. Now, your RPEL and your certificate, the certificate that comes along with the firearm, and that's the registration certificate, you need that in order to transport, and the owner can do that.
1: Mm-hmm.
0: In some cases, like for folks that are moving or relocating, you need what's called an ATT, an authorization to transport. And to get those, you have to go or you have to contact our office and our people will help you out with that. And they can usually authorize those fairly quickly. That's to give you authorization to move it from one address to another. And of course, register that firearm to the new address.
1: Mm-hmm.
0: When it comes to going to ranges, you know, your pal, sorry, your RPAL can act as the, as your transport permit. And as long as you have that certificate with you. And the same goes with RPAL holders that are borrowing a firearm from someone. You can lend those firearms out to RPAL holders as long as they have that certificate with them. Now, if you're going to lend a firearm to someone, a restricted firearm to someone that lives somewhere else and they want to take that to their residence from the other person's residence, now you need the ATT in order to do that, because you have to have that authorization to go from one residence to the other. But to the residence, to the range, that's where your pal, your RPAL comes in.
1: Good stuff. 1-877-332-8255. This is an interesting question that I would like to answer, but I'm not going to. I'm going to give you guys the chance to. But Cameron in Regina says, look, I'm not a gun owner, but I support people legally owning firearms of their choice. What rational response has the federal government offered to the fact that 90% of gun-related crime is committed with unregistered firearms?
3: That's I've never received a rational response to that. I hate to say that. I mean,
1: I was going to say, we've been asking this question a long
3: time. Yeah,
1: that's
3: the question we always ask. And, you know, they come out and they do their news releases and they say, we're taking these guns off the streets. And I think to myself, all my guns are locked up securely where they're required by law. Which ones are they taking off the streets? Because it's not from law-abiding gun owners. So there is, gun owners have always been an easy whipping boy because they're a small voting block. In reality, they don't sway elections. And but if you want to get votes somewhere where there is gun crime, you can say, well, we're taking a stance on gun crime, but taking it away from licensed people doesn't affect, because criminals generally don't follow laws, as you know, Evan.
1: I do know that. Yes. In fact, I remember saying that on John Gormley's show. I remember saying, because we were talking about firearm bans and whether they work or not. And I said, I don't know if you know this or not, John. This is when I was still chief. I said, I don't know if you know this or not, but there's a ban on murders in Canada.
3: Yeah.
1: Mm-hmm. Yet every day we hear about murders happening in this country. I mean, it's ridiculous. I want to take one more quick call before we take this break. So I'll get you guys to give a listen to what Mark has to say here from Prince Albert. Mark, you're on with our firearm experts. Go ahead.
4: Good morning, folks. So estate, my dad's got some firearms, some long guns and some pistols, and they're going to come to me through the will. I've got an RPAL and a safe, and I've got my own firearms that are approved and secured. What's the rule of law for that type of scenario?
3: Unfortunately, the handguns, you will not be able to inherit those under the estate, because the federal government, with their handgun freeze, made it so that you can't receive a registration certificate for that. The Saskatchewan Firearms Act amendments that we've been talking about today cover this circumstance where you can, because that property, those handguns specifically, have been devalued, you can seek compensation from the federal government for them, and you can speak with their office about storage options and a certificate of exemption, things of that nature. But other firearms, as long as they're non-restricted, those can pass down through the will. If they're affected by an order in council or banned, those cannot be transferred by a will, and I'd suggest that you contact our office, talk about storage options while you seek compensation.
1: Okay, we're going to take our last break. We'll come back and wrap up with a couple last questions for our guests, Blaine Bevan and Murray Cowan, both with the Saskatchewan Firearms Office. And your firearm-related questions continue to roll in here on 980 CJME and 650 CKOM.
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1: Welcome back to the show. We've been talking firearms for the better part of an hour with Blaine Bevan, the Saskatchewan Firearms Commissioner, and Murray Cowan, the Saskatchewan Chief Firearms Officer. I've got a text here from Dave in Regina who says, I have a Mossberg 702. I have an email from the RCMP that identifies the Mossberg 702 tactical as an illegal gun. My Mossberg has the traditional look and is not the military look with the pistol grip, etc. Is there a differentiation between the two styles of gun, or is my Mossberg 702 just as illegal as the pink plastic Plinkster with the tactical look? What do you say, Blaine?
3: You know, based on what you've said, it doesn't sound like it would be illegal, but you want to be sure because of the consequences. And the way to be sure is contact our office, use a verification program, and they'll tell you right away if it's affected or not.
1: There's a lot of people, and I've seen a couple of texts that said, you know, I'm not really the most computer literate. Is there an option if people don't want to go online to go through this whole process?
3: Absolutely. Call the Saskatchewan Firearms Office. We have client services clerks waiting to help people. And you can call. There's a phone tree. You'll dial one once you get there, and it'll put you through to the Firearms Verification Appraisal Service. And you can indicate your issues, and we even have a manual form entry to assist people with this.
1: Okay, that's helpful for sure. Murray, I want to bring you back in before we finish up here. You spent a long career as a police officer. You were deputy chief, retired in Estevan. Now you're the chief firearms officer. How is the relationship with policing in the province and the Saskatchewan Firearms Office with everything that's going on?
0: You know what, Evan? We have a great relationship and working relationship with police agencies across the province. In particular, we work very closely, and I'll bring in the Saskatchewan Ballistics Laboratory in this to answer that question. You know, we've created that. I sat on that committee when I was still policing, and ultimately rolled into this role, and now I work on this side of it. Chief Nosey from PA and the SACP president commented on this yesterday about crime guns and how the lab is working very closely with them to do ballistics testing on them. You'll remember from your policing career when we worked in, or when we had to send stuff to, federal labs, there was just such a long turnaround time. Sure. And with our new lab up and running, and the great people that are running that lab, we can get those ballistics in the testing done on those things within, you know, days, let alone months and years.
1: Such a big improvement from an investigative standpoint. This has been a great chat, fellas. I appreciate having you in. Blaine Bevan, Saskatchewan Firearms Commissioner, Murray Cowan, Saskatchewan Chief Firearms Officer. Thank you both for your time. Appreciate having you in studio and willing to answer questions. It's a big benefit, and I think we should do this a couple times a year.
3: I'd love to, Evan. Thanks so much.
0: Yeah, it'd be great. Thanks for having us again, Evan.
1: All right. Good stuff. Appreciate that. We're going to take our break. And when we come back, top of the hour, 12 o'clock, we're going to dip into trade. There's a big conference happening in Saskatchewan as we speak called the North American Strategy for Competitiveness. We've got the president of that organization joining us to talk about what they do and the impact that it's having around all of the tariff and trade discussions happening now between North American countries. That when we come back here on 980 CJME and 650 CKOM.
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22: It's 12 o'clock. I'm Gerald Bowman. The very latest on flooding in the province.
23: It was just a mess.
22: It is easing in some places. We have a reporter right now in Quill Lake. Flooding evacuees head to both Saskatoon and Prince Albert. And how do you feel about a social media ban for kids under 16? The province wants your input. Right now in Saskatoon, sunny and 4 degrees. In Regina, cloudy and 4. We begin with the very latest in our coverage of Saskatchewan spring flooding. And the flooding continues to rip through east central Saskatchewan. Our reporter Jillian Massey takes us right now to Highway 5, just outside of Quill Lake.
2: It actually sounds like I'm outside of a waterfall right now, but really it's just water overflowing over top of a grid road blocked off by an orange sawhorse. I don't think it will last too much longer. Chunks of the pavement and dirt are washing into a property nearby. The house and trucks are sunk 6 inches deep. Danger does not just knock here. It's washing into the community. Outside Quill Lake, I'm Jillian Massey.
22: We are learning Saskatoon will host people forced to evacuate their homes because of flooding. Here's Saskatoon Mayor Cynthia Block.
4: There will be as many as 1,000 residents from the Red Earth and Shoal Lake First Nation that need to be evacuated.
22: Block says they'll come to Saskatoon and also Prince Albert. Steve Roberts with the Public Safety Agency told the Evan Bray Show this morning the province has activated its emergency operations system to help support affected communities. He says evacuations are fairly localized.
7: Most evacuations are, you know, single households, one to two families. The only larger scale evacuation that we're aware of is Red Earth Shoal Lake.
22: And we have much, much more on the flooding with photos and videos right now at CKOM.com, CJME.com. Should kids under the age of 16 be allowed on social media? That is the question the provincial government wants you to answer this spring. Reporter Lisa Schick has more details on the mail you'll be getting in the coming days.
23: Our children are growing up in a world that is shaped by social media and constant online connection, unlike anything that we've seen in decades gone by.
24: Which is why Premier Scott Moe and his government are sending For Your Opinion. It's about the size of a postcard with three questions, asking if you support social media limits for those under 16, if you support parental consent for the same, and if any social media should be exempt. The Premier is hoping people fill it out and mail it back, and he says the government will use that to inform its opinion. At the legislature, I'm Lisa Schick.
22: New details this hour on Saskatoon's seventh murder of the year. Police say they've arrested a 42-year-old woman in connection. She is charged with second-degree murder in the death of 77-year-old Dory Cook. Her body was found Sunday night inside a home on Avenue R South near St. Paul's Hospital. Right now, the very latest in our coverage of war in the Middle East. U.S. Defense Secretary Pete Hegseth says forces are pressing ahead today with an effort to guide commercial ships through the Strait of Hormuz, but so far only two, both of them American flagged merchant ships, are known to have passed through.
25: American forces won't need to enter Iranian waters or airspace. It's not necessary. We're not looking for a fight, but Iran also cannot be allowed to block innocent countries and their goods from an international waterway.
22: Iran has said the latest U.S. actions violate the ceasefire, and we will continue to follow this developing story and bring you the very latest in our coverage. War in the Middle East. New today, Prime Minister Mark Carney naming our next Governor General. Former Supreme Court of Canada Justice Louise Arbour will take on the role in July.
26: Louise Arbour has held nearly every office a Canadian jurist can hold and several that no Canadian has held before.
22: Arbour is also a former UN High Commissioner for Human Rights. She's 79 years old and was born in Montreal. New today, new music from these guys.
27: 1, 2, 3, and...

0: Thomas, and arrived July 10th and featured the late Charlie Watts, Steve Winwood, and also Paul McCartney. The latest local news is as close as your phone. 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It's 12:05 now, the Real Ag Minute with Sean Haney.
1: A single week of railway or port disruption can drain over $500 million from Canada's grain sector. That's the staggering number from a new economic report released this past week by the Ag Transport Coalition. But the real heat isn't just in penalties. 94% of that loss comes from unrecoverable export sales. Once a shipment is missed, that business often moves to our global competitors permanently. The industry has launched a new campaign at keepgrainmoving.ca as the federal government begins a major review of the Canada Labor Code. Right now, the bargaining process is broken, often only starting after contracts have already expired. The coalition is calling for two key reforms: the appointment of a special mediator to manage timelines and giving the minister authority to refer disputes to binding arbitration when the national economy is at risk. Consultations run until May 25th, and for the Saskatchewan producer, it's a critical moment to ensure the rules of the road finally protect the reliability of the Canadian brand with export customers. I'm Sean Haney.
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0: The forecast for Saskatoon and central Saskatchewan: staying sunny this afternoon, clear for tonight, low minus 7. For tomorrow, sunny, high 12. In Regina and southern Saskatchewan, partly cloudy this afternoon. A few clouds for tonight, low minus 7. Tomorrow, sunny with a high of 10. Right now in the Battlefords, 4 degrees. Prince Albert, 2. Swift Current, 3. Weyburn, 5. Estevan checks in at 2. Yorkton, 0. Moose Jaw, 5 degrees. Right now in Saskatoon, it is sunny, 4 degrees. In Regina, cloudy and 4. It's 12:07. I'm Gerald Bowman.
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0: welcome back to the show, Evan Bray. Good to have you here. We are enjoying a nicer day today. The weather is cooperating, I would say, better than yesterday, but not as good as tomorrow. If we look at the forecast for the next few days, the week is actually getting increasingly warmer, turning to more nice springtime temperatures. The warmer temperatures, though, means a quicker melt. So those areas of the province that are seeing a quick snow melt that is resulting in the flooding that we're seeing in areas of the province will be vigilant to this. We know we haven't crested yet. We haven't hit the maximum water level yet. That will be happening over the next few days. So something that we will definitely be keeping our eyes on in the province. Well, on this program, we talk trade, we talk relationships with the United States and Mexico and North America in general. This next topic ties into that in a good way. You might remember I was at the Saskatchewan legislature last week, sitting in on question period. While I was there, SAS Party MLA Travis Kiesig, who, by the way, happens to be the MLA for my home Abernethy area, he catches me and says, you know, I got something I want to talk to you about. I said, sure, no problem. He tells me about this North American Strategy for Competitiveness. That is a group that is focused on strengthening collaboration between Canada, the United States, and Mexico. Travis actually sits as the Saskatchewan rep for this organization, and they're having a meeting in Saskatchewan starting today. In fact, they're in Moose Jaw today at the Grand Hotel as part of their meetings. And so I'm happy to welcome to the program Travis Kiesig, who is Sask Party member and MLA for Last Mountain Touchwood. Travis, thanks so much for being here.
1: Oh, great to be here, Evan.
0: And Travis has a guest with him, Tiffany Melvin, who is the president of the North American Strategy for Competitiveness. Tiffany, thank you so much for joining the program today.
2: Thank you for having me.
0: And I'll welcome you to Saskatchewan. I think Dallas is home for you, Dallas, Texas, correct?
2: It is.
0: Well, you're not getting a lot of warmth right now, but hopefully you're here a couple more days. Hopefully you'll see some warmth while you're in our great province.
2: Yeah, it's nice to have the cold a little bit too, before the heat for summer.
0: So, Tiffany, can you tell us about the North American Strategy for Competitiveness? I mean, I gave a quick overview of the group, but what is the group all about? How long has it been around?
2: Well, we've been around over 30 years. We are a nonprofit membership-based organization, so we are governed by a board of directors. And yes, MLA Travis Kiesig is one of our board members. But we have a really vast and diverse network of North Americans that are part of our organization. So our members come from all over Canada, the United States, and Mexico. We have provinces, we have states in the U.S., states in Mexico, cities, counties, economic development organizations, industry associations, chambers of commerce. We've got global corporations on down to tiny mom and pop shops and every size in between. We have manufacturers. We've got third-party logistics providers. We have all the modes of transportation represented. We have all the key elements of the supply chain, like insurance, banking, finance, law, real estate. We have border ports of entry. We have inland ports, maritime ports, shipping terminals, universities, graduate schools, high school and school districts, and technical schools like community colleges. So we have a really vast, diverse network with lots of different perspectives, which I think brings together a unique group of people. Our number one, you know, our three main focus areas are supply chain and logistics. So supply chain and logistics is probably our major focus area. We work on workforce, certifications, closing skilled workforce gaps, and then energy and the environment, energy and environmental issues. And we take a North American approach to all those. So our members share information with one another. They share their challenges, their success stories. And we try to, you know, take on advocacy at the highest levels of the three federal governments. But I think where we really distinguish ourselves is we get down into the weeds on the operational issues that North America faces. So like in today's world where North America is at the forefront, there's a lot of trading relationships. The CUSMA is about to be reviewed. We really stay out of the politics of the whole thing and focus on what makes North America work, how we can make North America work better, and recognizing that we are a North American continent that can be the most formidable economic partnership the world has ever seen, and that our members really believe in that, that we're a North American family and that we love North America and know what a great continent we can be together. So looking at subnational levels, how we move things forward despite what is happening with federal trade policy, but still being very active and advocating for what brings us all together.
0: So Tiffany Melvin is our guest. She's the president of the North American Strategy for Competitiveness meeting in Saskatchewan this week. I was looking at your agenda online. You've got a very strong agenda. And I noticed, Tiffany, you're moderating a session tomorrow talking about North American trade in an era of global uncertainty. Talk about what that discussion is likely to look like and, you know, what hope do you give for your members listening in on that, given the uncertainty that is out there, sometimes right here within North America and the countries that exist in the continent?
2: Well, so that particular panel is, we have representatives, one from each of the three countries. So like I said, we try to take a North American approach. And when we have events like we have here in Regina this week, each of our panels tries to bring together the different perspectives. So it's going to kind of take a step back, look at, you know, kind of how we got here and hear from the key subject matter experts on, you know, what brought us to this point, what's happening in Mexico, the United States, and Canada, kind of the global situation, and then drill that down to the CUSMA review. What are some of the key recommendations? What do we need to be thinking about as that moves forward? How can NASCO and our members and their own respective networks and their local communities, you know, be engaged in that process? Keeping our eye on the ball, not getting distracted by politics, and just doing everything we can to move North America forward. So that's really what that panel is designed.
0: You know, it's interesting when you talk about not getting distracted by politics. I think there's a lot of people that would like you to distract politics. Do you have that kind of input? You talked about you often will work with the leadership, the governments in the three countries. Do you have the ear of the President of the United States or the administration to speak on behalf of your group?
2: So our network is made up of so many people that have their own respective networks. So we really work, since we work at the operational level, we work a lot with the different federal agencies. And so, you know, it might be the Department of Transportation or the Department of Commerce or the U.S. Trade Rep's Office or Global Affairs Canada or Economy in Mexico. So, we really try to stay beyond the politics and focus, you know, kind of tone down the rhetoric and focus on the operational issues that we can use the examples from our business members, our industry members about what challenges they're facing. Is it presidential permitting? Is it infrastructure capacity? Is it technology-based solutions for improving the way freight moves? Is it visibility, manageability, accountability in their supply chains? So those are the issues that we focus on as an organization and try to work those into like the CUSMA review, you know, regulatory policy, making sure that there's not disruptions, that having sound regulatory policy, engaging the three countries and creating those regulatory policies, but then making sure that there aren't unintended consequences like at border crossings or things like that. So we really take on the operational issues and leave the politics to the politicians.
0: Tiffany Melvin, president of the North American Strategy for Competitiveness. I've also got Travis Kiesig on the line, MLA for Last Mountain Touchwood here in Saskatchewan. Travis, you sit as the SASC rep on this organization. What is the benefit for our province being connected to this and having you at the table?
1: Yeah, absolutely. Great question, Evan. You know, anytime Saskatchewan has an opportunity to be on the North American or global stage, we seize it. I mean, we have our 9 international trade offices, and this is just another avenue for Saskatchewan to network and, you know, market the great products that we produce all across our province.
0: Did you get a sense, Travis, of, you're having a board meeting today. I know the bigger meeting proper starts tomorrow, but do you have a sense as a result of your connection to this group about... Let me ask this in a positive way. The optimism of the relationships between our countries, do you get that sense, or is there, you know, a real worry about what the future might hold?
1: You know, this board meeting, Evan, has been really insightful, and it just really drives home the point of how integrated and important the North American economy is and how intertwined different industries are. I got a myriad of stories I could share with your listeners. We're going to run out of time. But it's like Tiffany said, you know, we really have to dial down the politics and just work on getting CUSMA renegotiated and keep our trading network tied all together.
0: One thing that I've learned, Tiffany, is that in the last few months, years that we've been talking about trade at a different level, I would suggest, than we've talked about it in recent history, is there's some commonality between industries. So just because you might be talking mining and the mining sector on one hand and then agriculture on the other, both need good infrastructure. Do you find with, and I mean, you rattled off quite the list of members that you have, do you find it's easy to settle on common areas where effort could be placed that would make things better for a number of industries in our countries?
2: Yes, yes, absolutely. I mean, we have so much more in common and wholeheartedly. I mean, I think the interesting thing here is that, like, we've got the World Cup coming up, and I don't know how much longer we have on the show, but I've been thinking a lot about sports and the trading relationship as the World Cup comes to the continent. And I kind of look at it as we have our North American team. We've had our North American team for 32 years now with the arrival of NAFTA 32 years ago. And we, you know, just like sports, you have, you know, team dynamic issues. You have, you know, sports is based on rules and, some of the rules have changed lately in the trade world. And so you've got changes that are happening, uncertainty that's happening, but the best teams work through those things. And you have your team dynamic issues, and you could say that ours has suffered a bit lately. But you get through those by going back to what makes you great. And our teammates in North America are not just our people, not just our politicians. They're the consumers, but they're also our infrastructure system. Our rail lines, our technology solutions for freight, like I mentioned, our regulatory policies. And these are our teammates also. And when you look at this, we've got the best teammates in the world. And I really think there's such an enormous reason for optimism. We will get through this together. Our North American family, you know, we've had members that have been members for over 20 years. I mean, we love, Americans love Canadians, Canadians love Mexicans. We all love each other. We have so much in common. Our challenges are very much in common, and if we can sit down and talk to one another and stay calm, tone down the rhetoric, I really believe, and all the members at NASCO believe, and all of our partner organizations believe, that we're going to get through this, we're going to come out of this stronger, and it's just kind of our team dynamic is suffering, but we've got the best teammates. And so we're going to get through this together.
0: It's a great analogy to end our conversation. President Tiffany Melvin, thank you so much for your time. Great to meet you. Enjoy your few days in our province.
2: Thank you. We're excited to showcase Saskatchewan.
0: And Travis Kiesig, thank you very much for bringing this to my attention and the work that you do on this committee as well.
1: Absolutely, Evan, and have a great day. And tomorrow's going to be that much warmer for all the people from Mexico and the United States up visiting Saskatchewan.
0: That's right. That's right. And for our farmers who are still looking to get out in the field, the ones that haven't been able to start seeding yet. So again, this conference is called the North American Strategy for Competitiveness. They're in Moose Jaw today. They move to Regina tomorrow for the last 2 days of this get together. Appreciate them taking the time to join us on the program. 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
8: 650 CKOM Advantage, Saskatchewan, for Western Urethane, with Paul Martin, Saskatchewan's leading business commentator.
13: With approvals for two major uranium mines and plans for a new data center near Regina, Saskatchewan's major project list continues to grow. Government sources now estimate Saskatchewan has $60 billion worth of investment in the construction or development stage. That pace of growth is second best in the country at more than 25%, and that was before the latest major announcements. I'm Paul Martin.
14: 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Western Urethane. 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Spray foam insulation applied from the outside, so inside the beat goes on. Polyurethane spray foam roofing and insulation excellence. Western Urethane.
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0: You know, yesterday, right near the end of the show, the Toronto Maple Leafs were having their news conference. I saw Matt Sundin on the TV, but of course, in the studio, the TV's on mute. I can't have this TV playing in the background, so I couldn't hear what was being said. I see Matt Sundin. I think, okay, they're obviously appointing him to a senior executive position, which they did, director of hockey operations. But they also appointed a new GM, which caused some controversy. President and CEO Keith Pelley got asked the question yesterday by Steve Simmons of the Toronto Sun.
16: You talk about the due diligence that you did on John prior to hiring him and now hiring him. In the past, say, 3 to 4 days, I have been in contact with about 20 people who work in the National Hockey League, many of whom are prominent names that we would all know. And of the 20 people I spoke to, one was supportive of John's hiring, and the other 19 thought it was a sham, to be perfectly honest. Words were used like con artist, liar, salesman. How did you come to a different conclusion than I was able to come to in a very short time?
17: I must have talked to different people.
16: That's it? Because I'm telling the hockey world today is astounded by this announcement.
17: Okay.
16: And your response to that?
17: Is we've conducted due diligence, and it was deep due diligence. It was a thorough process, and I'm quite happy with where we've landed.
0: Yeah, it was an interesting kind of a turn in that news conference. Leaf fans, how are you feeling about this? I know Jamie and Locker were talking a bit about it on the Green Zone yesterday. I don't doubt it will come up again today as a topic of conversation. The Green Zone coming up at 2 o'clock this afternoon. All right, well, as we wrap up this show, Premier Scott Moe is how we start our day tomorrow morning. There's a lot of things going on, including the Premier wanting to know whether or not you support a social media ban for youth under the age of 16. We'll talk a bit about that. A few other things with Premier Moe tomorrow morning. And then we've got Zinchuk and a whole lot more tomorrow. So tune in for a Wednesday edition of the Evan Bray Show starting at 8:30 right here on 980 CJME and 650 CKOM.
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23: It's 12:30. I'm Jeff Smith. Evacuation by boat as floodwaters cut off highways. Social media banned for kids? The government wants your opinion. And a former Supreme Court justice heads to Rideau Hall. In Saskatoon, mostly sunny and 6 degrees. In Regina, mostly cloudy and 4. We begin with the latest in our coverage of Saskatchewan spring flooding. There are 15 local states of emergency. Boats are even being used to help people who are trapped in their homes in a few cases. Steve Roberts with the Saskatchewan Public Safety Agency says all communities should have an emergency preparedness plan in these cases.
24: The emergency plan always advocates that, you know, you have the supplies and essentials you need to support yourself for the first 72 hours of any incident, should it be required.
23: Roberts says the weather is a big factor in what will happen. The agency will do its best to keep people updated on hazards. Our reporter Jillian Massey is just outside of the community of Quill Lake, east of Saskatoon, along Highway 5, where danger doesn't just knock, it washes by.
24: The emergency plan always advocates.
25: Water is roaring over top of one of the grid roads here. An orange sawhorse is blocking the road, but it could soon be swept away. I'm watching the road disintegrate before my very eyes. Nearby, there's a house surrounded by water flowing into the property. Trucks are sunk 6 inches deep. It looks like the worst is yet to come because there's still a full lake of water still overflowing over the road and into the property. Outside Quill Lake, I'm Jillian Massey.
23: Now, inside Quill Lake, one woman is telling us the flooding situation seems to be getting better.
26: I would like to say that the village got away quite lucky.
1: Joelle Rudick.
25: I'm watching the road disintegrate before my very eyes. Nearby, there's a house surrounded by water flowing into the property. Trucks are sunk 6 inches deep. It looks like the worst is yet to come because there's still a full lake of water still overflowing over the road and into the property. Outside Quill Lake, I'm Jillian Massey.
1: Now, inside Quill Lake, one woman is telling us the flooding situation seems to be getting better.
2: I would like to say that the village got away quite lucky.
1: Joelle Rudick says the worst of the floods hit on the weekend.

0: The Serious Incident Response Team is now investigating. And new details in Saskatoon's seventh murder of the year, a 42-year-old woman now arrested and charged with second-degree murder in the death of 77-year-old Dory Cook. Cook's body was found Sunday night inside a home on Avenue R South near St. Paul's Hospital. Three questions on kids and social media. That's what the provincial government is sending out to every household in the province in the coming days on a survey about the size of a postcard. Senior reporter Lisa Schick has details for us.
1: It's not as simple as saying we're just going to ban social media for youth under 16. There's more nuanced conversation to
2: it. Which is why Premier Scott Moe and his government are now sending out a survey to find out what you think. He says social media is showing to be harmful to kids, and he wants to know whether people in Saskatchewan want limits and where. Moe says that will inform how the province advocates to the federal government, which he says is better positioned to put rules in place. At the legislature, I'm Lisa Schick.
0: Former Supreme Court of Canada Justice Louise Arbour will be the next Governor General. Prime Minister Mark Carney says Arbour has held nearly every office a Canadian jurist can hold, and several no Canadian has held before.
3: But the measure of her career is neither in the offices she has held nor the awards she's received. It's in the lives she has changed through her service. Survivors of genocide who saw justice in their lifetimes.
0: Arbour says she will strive to serve with honor, dedication, and integrity. It was supposed to be a month-long exploration of the South Atlantic, but instead it's become a nightmare for 149 people, including four Canadians.
4: The World Health Organization is calling it a cluster, not an outbreak, of hantavirus aboard the cruise ship Hondius, which remains anchored off the coast of West Africa. The WHO's working theory is that a Dutch couple brought the virus on board when they embarked in Argentina. They both have died. Only their deaths are confirmed as related to hantavirus. A third fatality and four illnesses are suspect cases.
0: ABC's Jim Ryan reporting. The Federal Fisheries Department says it's trying to assess any injuries to a whale that was hit by a sea-doo off of Vancouver Beach. The whale had been feeding in the area off Stanley Park for the past week. A large crowd witnessed last night's crash that sent the vessel airborne. Its operator was given first aid on a nearby yacht before being taken to an ambulance on shore. Marine Search and Rescue says there's been no way for it to access the health of the gray whale, but it has been seen in the area coming up to breathe since. It's 1:35. I'm Jeff Smith. The latest local news is as close as your phone. 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
6: 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Turning to weather, still on the cool side for today. Well below normal for this time of year for Saskatoon and central Saskatchewan. Sunshine, a high of 9, clear tonight, a low of minus 7. More sun tomorrow, slowly starts to warm up. We'll see a high of 12 degrees for Regina and southern Saskatchewan. A few clouds, a high of 6. Same conditions for tonight, low of minus 7, and then sunshine tomorrow and a high of 10 degrees. Right now in Saskatoon, the sun continues to shine. A wind out of the northwest at 21, gusting to 41 at times, 6 degrees. A few clouds in Regina, a wind out of the northwest at 29, gusting to 51 and 5 degrees. 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

0: It's 1:40, and of course, our top story today continues to be the flooding and in East Central Saskatchewan, and we are bringing you the very latest throughout the afternoon in our coverage of Saskatchewan spring flooding. And as flooding impacts people, the Saskatchewan Public Safety Agency is coordinating with municipalities to manage the response and support those affected. Steve Roberts is the Vice President of Operations with the agency, and he joined the Evan Bray Show earlier today with an update.
1: I feel like this time last year, you and I chatted for the first time, but it was about wildfires. This flooding isn't something we see nearly as often. How predictable was it that flooding was going to be an issue this year?
2: Well, we look at snowpacks, and we get a lot of our winter information from the Water Security Agency. So some of that cycles into our weather patterns and snowpack, the combination of two will determine how much localized and regional flooding that we might experience. And, you know, we had some high-risk areas. Water Security, you know, sent out its first advisory, I think the third week of April, to communities and RMs to prepare should there be localized flooding. So we do get a little bit of, you know, alerts that this could be happening, and then we basically, you know, are prepared as it plays out, as the temperature comes in and the rains, or in our case, we had added snow in the middle of the event that added to the issue. But typically we will see, you know, moving north to south or south all the way up, and we will continue to monitor that and work with all of our government partners here to make sure that's taken care of.
1: How much prep can people and communities do, Steve? When I see some of these pictures, I mean, it feels to me like it's far beyond sandbagging to try and protect. It might work in some spots, but how do preparations look when these announcements come out from the water agency?
2: Well, it happens actually before the announcement. So all communities in Saskatchewan, all RMs, all local communities, all our First Nation reserves, are required to have an emergency preparedness plan for their area that talks about things that are a risk to them. You know, again, what roads would be cut off? What would be alternate access points? Where would people go if they were unable to get into their home? Where could they go in the community? Some of those supports, because the first response is always local. Plan ahead with that. It's ironic that this is Emergency Preparedness Week. And that's the message. Make the plan, know your risks ahead of time, prepare for those things should they happen. We know that in these types of conditions, someone could be isolated for a couple days. The emergency plan always advocates that, you know, you have the supplies and essentials you need to support yourself for the first 72 hours of any incident, should it be required. So, you know, those are the things that can be done in advance. Public Safety Agency, very proactive, encouraging residents, communities to take those steps to be ready, and that makes the handling of the emergency when it comes that much more streamlined, that much easier, that much more coordinated.
1: Steve Roberts is my guest, Vice President of Operations for the SPSA. Steve, you and I talk about the communities in especially the northern part of the province that year after year know the probability of wildfires. When we're talking about flooding, I feel like while there are some people in the province that every year know that they're vulnerable to that, this seems bigger. This seems to have hit more localized, more regional flooding in areas where people might not have been that prepared. What role does your team play in helping and coordinating with this flood?
2: So we're primarily the coordinator for the provincial government when these events happen. So right now we have the Provincial Emergency Operations Center is activated, which means all government agencies, you know, meet and talk once a day about areas of concern, areas where there's supports. So this, of course, as you can imagine, involves highways. The Water Security Agency is providing information. And then the Public Safety Agency has the operational capacity to assist under request for equipment, for other supports, ultimately for evacuations if those would be required. And so the entire team coordinates those efforts so it's seamless for the residents. We can get them the best assistance they need in a timely manner and get them supported.
1: We are seeing evacuations. How widespread is that at this point?
2: It's fairly localized. Most evacuations are, you know, single households, one or two families. I know one RM has two families out. The only larger scale evacuation that we're aware of is Red Earth Shoal Lake has made an announcement that they will move some of their residents to Prince Albert and Saskatoon. That was provided to us yesterday. So we are aware of that happening, but we will continue to see, you know, reactions and, you know, additional supports required to either keep people in their communities during the flood event or support them if they have to leave.
0: Now that was Steve Roberts with the Saskatchewan Public Safety Agency giving us an update on the flooding conditions in central Saskatchewan. Of course, you can hear more of their conversation over at CKOM.com and CJME.com. Keeping you up to date and up to the minute, this is Saskatchewan Afternoon. Well, should kids under the age of 16 be allowed on social media at all? That's the question the provincial government wants you to answer this spring, which is why Premier Scott Moe and his government are sending for your opinion.
3: We want to know what Saskatchewan people think. Specifically, we want to know what Saskatchewan parents and families think. And so I would say this directly to families and parents across this province, is your input is important, and we most certainly are asking for it. It's going to help us frame and inform our provincial position and our provincial discussions with the federal government, as they are very open to considering the trajectory or the path that they are going to take nationally on this issue. Parents are navigating difficult decisions around the use of social media with not only themselves but their children. And we want to, as a government, listen to Saskatchewan families, listen to Saskatchewan parents, so that we can, as their government, accurately represent the views and concerns that those families and those parents have across this province, and we're starting that conversation today. Survey postcards, like the one that I have here, they'll be mailed out to each and every Saskatchewan household, and we encourage them to fill these postcards out, answer the very brief questions that are within it, and we encourage them to fill those out and return them. They're pre-stamped, they'd come back to the government, and we'd compile that information. And that will be the provincial position as we negotiate and talk to and converse with the federal government. We certainly want to hear from you.
0: And the survey is three questions, asking if you support social media limits for those under 16, if you support parental consent for the same, and if any social media should be exempt. Now, the premier today is asking parents to, of course, participate in it.
3: Because it is going to determine our provincial position, and it is going to determine that position as we converse with the federal government on the potential for a national ban. But you're correct. At the end of the day, it may be some type of a provincial mixed with national initiatives that come forward. It may be nothing. I doubt it. I do sense that there is support to have some movement in the limitation of social media to youth. At what age, I'm not sure. What platforms, I'm not sure. And, for what period of time, I'm not sure. And so this will help us with some of the nuances on representing the people across this province. And at the end of the day, as I say, it may end up with either a national limitation, a national plus maybe some provincial limitations. But ultimately, at the end of the day, through that conversation, our hope is that it's effective. Wherever we land is effective and is representative of the families that, in our case, we represent in this province.
0: The survey will be sent out in the next few days and is asked to be sent back by the end of June. Still ahead, Saskatchewan's number one sports show, The Green Zone with Jamie and Locker. Now the Wood File with Murray Wood.
4: Today marks an incredibly important date in Canada's history. It was on this day in 1945, the Germans surrendered to the Canadian Army in Holland. It would be another 2 days before they complete surrender in Europe. This allowed Canadian forces to rush food to starving Dutch civilians. The late Dennis Chisholm was there as a 19-year-old sergeant with the Regina Rifles. He recalls the Germans blew up the dikes to slow down the Canadians.
5: We were soaked a lot of the time. Most difficult fighting conditions. It's kind of funny we got the name the Water Rats. The 3rd Infantry Division were called the Water Rats because in North Africa, a big fight down there with Rommel in North Africa, they called the troops, the British troops, were called the Desert Rats. And so we became the Water Rats. We were proud of it.
4: More than 7,600 Canadians died liberating the Netherlands. The Dutch people are magnificent about respecting their final resting places. Today, ceremonies are taking place in the Netherlands. Canadians should likewise always remember and honor this day.
1: I'm Murray Wood.
0: It's 150. Here's what's making news around the world. And despite rising tensions in the Strait of Hormuz, the U.S. says the ceasefire with Iran is still in effect. That's what Defense Secretary Pete Hegseth is saying today.
6: No, the ceasefire is not over. Ultimately, this is a separate and distinct project. And we expected there would be some churn at the beginning, which happened. And we said we would defend and defend aggressively, and we absolutely have. Iran knows that.
0: And that project he's referring to is Project Freedom, in place to escort international ships not utilizing Iranian ports through the strait. And a new comment today from President Donald Trump. He isn't saying what would constitute a violation of the ceasefire.
7: Well, you'll find out, because I'll let you know. They know what to do, and they know what to do. And they know what not to do, more importantly, actually.
0: The Pentagon says the U.S. has been attacked about 10 times from the Iranians, but that the military is not retaliating. From one war to the next, Ukraine says Russian drone and missile strikes during the night and into daylight hours today killed at least 22 people and wounded more than 80 others. Ukrainian President Volodymyr Zelensky is criticizing Moscow for launching the attacks after Russia announced a temporary unilateral ceasefire for later this week. And health experts are trying to trace the source of a viral infection that has killed two people and possibly a third aboard a cruise ship anchored off the west coast of Africa.
8: It's thought that the Dutch husband and wife, who both died of hantavirus infections, brought the illness on board with them. Still, says Maria Van Kerkhove of the World Health Organization,
9: passengers have been asked to remain in their cabins while disinfection and other public health measures are carried out.
8: The death of a German tourist aboard the same ship has not been firmly linked to hantavirus. The MV Hondius left Argentina in early April for a month-long cruise through the South Atlantic. Jim Ryan, ABC News.
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1: 1, 2, 3, and...
0: Yeah, the Rolling Stones have a new album. It is called Foreign Tongues. That announcement coming down earlier today. The new album will arrive July 10th and feature the late Charlie Watts, Steve Winwood, and a familiar name, Paul McCartney. This is Saskatchewan Afternoon. I'm Justin Blackwell. Bigger and better. That's the experience you get taking in a movie at Regina's IMAX Theater. It's turning 35 years old. Ryan Halata from the Science Center, where you find the theater, joined the Greg Morgan Morning Show with more on their history and how they've adapted to stay relevant.
2: When we opened the Kramer IMAX Theater, it was such a unique experience. I mean, there were not that many IMAX theaters anywhere. This was still very new. This was before there were IMAX theaters and multiplexes, and they were only in, you know, aquariums and zoos and science centers. Now, in some ways, we've kind of come full circle in that now the Kramer IMAX is one of the few places left on the planet where we can still show movies on IMAX film, and yet we also have this amazing laser technology that we can bring today's Hollywood movies and the latest and greatest documentaries to the people. And I think that's kind of what it's been. It's been a journey for us, and we've just worked really hard to stay relevant. Today, you know, when we show a movie on IMAX film, we really do get people traveling from all across the world to come to Regina, you know, just to see that movie.
3: Oppenheimer, a couple of years ago, that movie was exclusively released right on film for IMAX in only a handful of theaters, and you were one.
2: That's right. For Oppenheimer, we were one of just 30 places on the planet. When those early screenings of The Odyssey went on sale last year, there were 26 theaters that went on sale. And, you know, people are looking for those unique experiences, and we're just super happy that we can be a part of that.
3: When you did that a year ago for The Odyssey, they sold out too, didn't they?
2: Yeah, there were the first sort of four shows went on sale. I mean, they were sold out by the end of the weekend, those shows.
3: Hey, do you have a moment from the theater's history, maybe an event, a premiere, or a visitor that stands out especially meaningful for you?
2: Oh, it's so hard to choose one because, you know, we've had multiple astronauts, we've had filmmakers in our theaters, amazing experiences. But for me personally, when Star Wars Episode 7 was released, that was sort of like my first big blockbuster, I guess, at the Kramer IMAX. And I remember just, you know, people standing in line outside. There were some people in like an ice fishing tent waiting to buy their tickets to get into the show. And all of the people dressed up in their, you know, favorite costumes and things. And that was a moment that I will never forget for sure.
3: Ryan Halata is my guest from the Saskatchewan Science Center, the Kramer IMAX Theater. We're reflecting on 35 years that IMAX has been in our backyard, and it's always been a strong educational component. You've never let that go, but you have over the years brought in all the big blockbuster hits. What more can the IMAX bring us?
2: Well, I mean, we'll see where that technology ends up taking us. I mean, there's always new things coming out. You know, we're not currently part of this, but IMAX now is experimenting with like live streaming events. So some theaters in the United States are live streaming the Miami Grand Prix, for example. IMAX is always pushing the boundaries of technology and what's possible. And I think there's going to be a lot of that coming. And then just from a content perspective, I mean, we have a documentary slated for 2027 already that I think is going to be really impactful for a lot of people.
0: Yeah, it's such a cool experience checking out a movie at the IMAX Theater, celebrating 35 years. After the news, it is Saskatchewan's number one sports show, The Green Zone with Jamie and Locker, and just one more sleep until Riders training camp gets underway. Rookie camp starts tomorrow, and then main camp will open Sunday. We'll get an update on what tomorrow holds in store. We'll talk to our Green Zone rider reporter, Britton Gray. Jamie Locker will also be talking with Braden Coutts of the Prince Albert Raiders as they get set to face the Everett Silvertips in the Western Hockey League final. That will start Friday in Everett, and then Game 2 will be Saturday, and then Game 3 back in Prince Albert. So an exciting build-up for that Western Hockey League final. The winner, of course, gets a spot in the Memorial Cup. And Terry Koshin with the Toronto Sun will join the guys to talk about everything happening with the Maple Leafs, including, of course, their new GM they just hired. Lots of controversy surrounding that. And there are reports that Captain Austin Matthews may be unsure about his future with Toronto. I'm Justin Blackwell. 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
5: It's 2 o'clock. I'm Jeff Smith. Flood emergency in several communities.
6: Chunks of the pavement and dirt are washing into a property nearby.
5: Out of tragedy comes Henry's Law. And coming soon to your mailbox, a survey on social media and kids. In Saskatoon, mainly sunny and 6 degrees. In Regina, mainly sunny and 5. We begin today with the latest in our coverage of Saskatchewan spring flooding. 15 local states of emergency have been issued. In areas east of Saskatoon, roads are washed out, farmland is underwater. Steve Roberts with the SPSA says the province has activated its emergency operations system to help support affected communities. Now, he says there have been some evacuations, but they're fairly localized.
7: Most evacuations are, you know, single households, one or two families. The only larger scale evacuation that we're aware of is Red Earth Shoal Lake.
5: He says the situation is still being monitored as snow continues to melt. Now, our reporter Jillian Massey is just outside the community of Quill Lake, east of Saskatoon, along Highway 5.
6: It actually sounds like I'm outside of a waterfall right now, but really it's just water overflowing over top of a grid road blocked off by an orange sawhorse. I don't think it will last too much longer. Chunks of the pavement and dirt are washing into a property nearby. The house and trucks are sunk 6 inches deep. Danger does not just knock here, it's washing into the community. Outside Quill Lake, I'm Jillian Massey.
5: Now, rising water levels are eroding parts of the central part of the province. Donald Sunderland is near Quill Lake, a community along Highway 5, and says it was an ominous feeling to watch the water levels rise.
8: There's a slight bit of shock when you're realizing how much it's going to be or whatever, and you're not really, you're wondering how far it's going to get to you.
5: He says as of right now, his property is safe and secure, but his thoughts go out to many other people around the province who haven't been so lucky. In other news, a major safety change is coming to Saskatchewan after a tragic loss. The province announced Henry's Law, which will require carbon monoxide alarms in every suite of multi-unit residential buildings. It follows the death of 11-year-old Henry Losco in Regina, and ever since he died, his family has been pushing for this change. His mother is Marina Hills.
9: Carbon monoxide is silent and deadly, so when the alarm goes off and you don't see smoke and you don't see fire or danger, people still need to know that it's still serious.
5: The new rules will come into effect November 1st. Police watchdog CERT is now investigating after a horrifying crash this morning in Saskatoon's North End. Corman Park police say they were trying to stop a driver when the vehicle sped off south on Highway 11 into the city. It crossed the median and continued into oncoming traffic on Idlewild Drive, eventually hitting another vehicle. The driver of that vehicle was taken to hospital in critical condition. And there are new details this hour in Saskatoon's seventh murder of the year. 42-year-old Rachel Smallboy has been arrested. She's charged with second-degree murder in the death of 77-year-old Dory Cook. Cook's body was found Sunday night inside a home on Avenue R South near St. Paul's Hospital. Should kids under 16 be allowed on social media at all? That's the question the provincial government would like you to answer this spring. As our senior reporter Lisa Schick tells us, you'll be getting some details in the mail in the coming days.
10: Our children are growing up in a world that is shaped by social media and constant online connection, unlike anything that we've seen in decades gone by.
11: Which is why Premier Scott Moe and his government are sending For Your Opinion. It's about the size of a postcard with three questions, asking if you support social media limits for those under 16, if you support parental consent for the same, and if any social media should be exempt. The Premier is hoping people fill it out and mail it back, and he says the government will use that to inform its opinion. At the legislature, I'm Lisa Schick.
5: Former Supreme Court Justice Louise Arbour is expected to be installed as Canada's next Governor General early next month. The 79-year-old Arbour is fluently bilingual and has served as UN Human Rights Commissioner and as Chief Prosecutor at The Hague. Prime Minister Mark Carney says Arbour gave voice to the powerless in places where the powerful preferred silence. The latest now in our coverage of the war in the Middle East. U.S. forces are pressing ahead with an effort to guide commercial ships through the Strait of Hormuz. But so far, only two vessels are known to have gotten through, both of them American-flagged merchant ships. Meanwhile, Secretary of State Marco Rubio will travel to Rome and Vatican City this week in a bid to ease rising tensions between President Donald Trump and Pope Leo. Trump has lashed out at the Pope again, misrepresenting the pontiff's laments about the Iran war and accusing him of, quote, endangering a lot of Catholics. The latest local news is as close as your phone. 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It's 2:05. For Regina and Southern Saskatchewan tonight, a few clouds, a low -7. Tomorrow, sunny with a high of 10 degrees. Thursday, partly sunny with a high of 15. In Saskatoon and Central Saskatchewan, tonight, clear with a low of -7. Tomorrow, sunny, high -12. Thursday, mostly sunny with a high of 17. Across Saskatchewan, the Battleford 7 degrees, Prince Albert 4, Swift Current, Weyburn Estevan 5. Yorkton 2, Moose Jaw 6. In Regina, mostly sunny with a north-northwest wind gusting to 51 and 5 degrees. In Saskatoon, mainly sunny, a north-northwest wind gusting to 41 and 6. It's 2:06. I'm Jeff Smith.
4: 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The most listened to sports show in Saskatchewan. 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

0: Jamie and Locker with you here on the, I guess it's still the green zone. A blue, blanc, a rouge zone might have been turned down.
1: What did I say yesterday?
0: Change the name. We should just do our own.
1: Hold on. What did I say yesterday?
0: What? I don't know.
1: You denied.
0: I'm barely paying attention. 99%.
1: You denied me the joy of watching you talk to our boss about changing the name of the show.
0: Maybe tomorrow when it's game one for Montreal and Buffalo.
1: I said, if you're going to do that, please make sure I'm in the room or film it.
0: It was quite underwhelming.
1: Disappointing.
0: It was quite underwhelming, actually.
1: That's because he might be used to you.
0: He's mad at me because I wrote Go Habs on the back of his truck. And it took him 3 days to realize it. And he hates the Habs. Hates the Habs. Might be something to do with being a Boston Bruin fan and or a Calgary Flame fan, losing to Patrick Waugh way back in the day in 86.
1: But that'll do it.
0: That might have something to do with it. So maybe tomorrow, the Blue Blanc Rouge zone will begin as they're our last hope, Canada, the Montreal Canadiens.
1: Happy Cinco de Mayo.

0: Cinco de Mayo on Taco Tuesday.
1: That's glorious.
2: That's glorious.
0: That's just a sign from what should be your breakfast, lunch, and dinner.
2: So I've always struggled with Cinco de Mayo because I had a bad night at like 19 with tequila. And I can't drink it. I can't even be around it. I can't even smell it. Yeah.
0: See, we don't
2: are
0: need
2: you
0: to
2: a
0: get
2: tequila
0: too
2: guy?
0: Far into it, but the whole lemon salt thing.
2: No.
0: I just knock it back straight. I don't need all the.
2: Are you a tequila fan?
0: Not a lot. Like, it's not often, but I'm a fan
2: not
0: of
2: me.
0: Tequila. And we're going to Mexico in a couple of months, so that's going to be.
2: I've had people go, oh, you got to drink the good tequila. Like, you have to have.
0: Patron!
2: Yeah, but no, even that stuff, this was $80 for that. Like, yeah, no, I don't.
0: There's a Patron tequila reference in a Taylor Swift song, if anybody cares.
2: Good. All right.
0: Let's get to the National Hockey League. The Hurricanes take a 2-game lead over the Philadelphia Flyers.
3: Oh, strong move coming in toward the net. They score!
0: Yeah, scramble in front of the net. Taylor Hall pokes it in. The Hurricanes are up 2-0 with a 3-2 win over Philadelphia. I think this might be a quick series. Although Philadelphia
2: played okay.
0: But those two goals started in the first 5 minutes.
2: Yeah.
0: That was the first 5 minutes. It was 2-0 Philly. So
2: where did Taylor Hall come? Where did this player come from?
0: First overall pick to your Edmonton Oilers.
2: Yeah, but he wasn't that player.
0: He's a Hart Trophy winner with the New Jersey Devils a few years ago.
2: I know. He's got it in him, but he's playing. This is a different looking Taylor Hall than I remember. Anyway, my favorite part of that game last night is Seth Jarvis's like lunatic friends from Winnipeg all came down. You see them in the stands?
0: Oh yeah, they're
2: awesome.
0: Well, didn't they ring the horn?
2: The thing or whatever it is.
0: And then he was like, we were down 2-0 early. And I'm like, that's the last time they're ever doing this. But they did come back and, of course, win.
2: All right. We'll move on to the most pointless series possibly in the last 10, 15 years in the NHL playoffs. Vegas takes game one.
3: Marner surveys. Marner. Backdoor pass. Oh, what a pass by Marner. Tapped in by Howden. Dorofeev springs free in front.
2: Vegas 3, Ducks 1. Carter should be in jail. Hart made 33 saves for the win. Mitch Marner, who will disappear soon, had a goal and an assist for the Golden Knights. The Golden Knights scored their go-ahead goal with under 5 minutes left. It was icing and should not have counted. Game 2 of, again, the most pointless series in playoff history is tomorrow in Vegas.
0: Tonight might be the most important night of my life. I mean, my life as a fan.
4: The winner of the 2025 NHL Draft Lottery, the New York Islanders.
0: Yes, tonight is the Draft Lottery, 5 o'clock Saskatchewan time. The Vancouver Canucks, my Vancouver Canucks, have a 25.5% chance of landing that first overall pick. Next best odds go to the Chicago Blackhawks at 13.5%, the Rangers at 11.5% for the Canadian teams. Calgary has a 9.5% chance, Toronto 8.5%, Winnipeg 6.5%. Of course, the top prospects, the Gavin McKenna, Ivar Stenberg as forwards, and then there's a bunch of defensemen at the top end of this draft. Carson Carrolls, Chase Reed, Daxon Rudolph, the PA Raiders, Caden Verhoeff as well. And a reminder, if Toronto falls out of the top five, they lose their pick to the Boston Bruins.
2: That's a weird deal to make. I'm still trying to wrap my head around why you would make that pick.
0: They really thought Carlo was going to be such a huge improvement to their blue line that they gave up Fraser Minton and this pick for this trade. And a reason why they needed to change a general manager for the Toronto Maple Leafs.
2: Oh, look at the guy they got now. NHL Austin Matthews' future is apparently up in the air.
5: Yeah, I mean, I can't predict the future. Obviously, there's steps that kind of have to, you know, take place. They're going to hire new leadership and management and stuff like that. So, you know, I don't really know. I think that's kind of, you know, like I said, I can't really predict the future.
2: So an insider, Chris Johnson of The Athletic, he reported that Austin Matthews is unsure he'll be back in Toronto next season. So is that just based on the gong show around the GM, or no, is there any merit to that?
0: He reached out to sources to check in where Austin Matthews' head was at after this hire yesterday.
2: Yeah.
0: And was told he's unsure on what he's going to do. So this is... He wants to see
2: the report. This is a crazy hire.
0: From the report from Chris Johnston is Austin Matthews wants to see what moves Chayka makes in the next 2 to 3 months before he commits to coming back this season.
2: So if you haven't heard, there's a new... So Matt Sundin is helping him out. He got brought back. He'll be like the head of hockey operations. So it's kind of a 1-2 punch. But the general manager, the one that reports directly to Keith Pelly, is John Chayka. Do you think that a lot... I had another thought about this. Do you think this is Keith Pelly wanting somebody that he can control?
0: No, I think that's
2: a big part of this.
0: I thought that from the start, that Keith Pelly's going to hire the first guy that... Or not the first guy, but the best
2: totally
0: guy.
2: Totally placated.
0: Who says, oh, yeah, Keith, you can weigh in. You can give me a call whenever.
2: That's what this is.
0: And there was a few of the guys he probably interviewed who said, no, I get autonomy. I come up with the decisions. I'll report to you on what the decisions are, but I don't want you to have veto power.
2: That's what this is.
0: And this guy, he just wants back in the NHL. So
2: there are reports that Chayka has some sort of connection with Austin Matthews based on his time in Arizona, but there's also people that are questioning that.
0: Well, Chayka was the general manager in 2016 when Austin Matthews went first overall in that draft to Toronto. That was the Clayton Keller draft.
2: Yeah.
0: So he probably had an illegal workout with him in Arizona before.
2: Austin Matthews has 2 years left on his contract. I have put him on my list with Brady Tkachuk. Gonzo. He's so gone.
0: Will he be at training camp?
2: Oh, my God. I doubt it. I think both him and Brady are going to be gone.
0: Let's dig into that in a few minutes. But first, are you ready for football season?
1: Green is the color. Football is the game.
0: Rookie camp. It starts tomorrow for the Saskatchewan Rough Riders, Griffith Stadium. Wake up early, 8:30 a.m. They'll be on the field tomorrow at Griffith. Until about 11:55 they have on the schedule. The schedule will be the same for Thursday and Friday. They'll keep an eye on their socials. Sometimes the coaches after the first 2 days or so go, you know what, let's shorten things down. We're doing good work. So the schedule will shift, might shift daily from the coach's perspective. First-round pick Malcolm Bell, not yet signed, but the team did sign 5 of their draft picks yesterday. Britton Gray's coming up at 2:35 to tell you about some of the storylines to follow for rookie camp for the Saskatchewan Rough Riders as they begin their defense of last year's Grey Cup.
2: Complete breakdown on Thor Griffiths as well. So
0: I don't think so. Okay. Don't prepare for a Thor Griffiths breakdown from Britton Gray just yet. He has to see him practice first.
2: I want to know his number.
0: Well, we'll find out tomorrow from Scott Roblin, who will be covering rookie camp training.
2: There might be a Thor jersey in my future.
0: But it just, instead of Griffith, it'll just say Thor, right?
2: Yes.
0: Oh, yeah.
2: Yeah.
0: Coming up next, should we be penning a goodbye letter to Austin Matthews from his departure of the Toronto Maple Leafs sooner rather than later? This is 980 CJME and 650 CKLM.
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0: Jamie and Locker with you here on the Green Zone on this Tuesday edition of the show. Well, Chris Johnston had some news in The Athletic today, also a TSN insider, that sources have told him since yesterday's announcement that Austin Matthews' future in Toronto is unclear. That, in fact, he's not sure Austin Matthews will be in a Toronto uniform.
1: That's crazy.
0: At the start of training camp this fall. Of course, Austin Matthews was asked about his future during Garbage Bag Day a few weeks ago.
2: Yeah, I mean, I can't predict the future. Obviously, there's steps that kind of have to, you know, take place. They're going to hire new leadership at management and stuff like that. So, you know, I don't really know. I think that's kind of, you know, like I said, I can't really predict the future.
0: Now, let's just go back to Connor McDavid's question about his future, if you remember.
3: The narrative out there, and this is everybody else saying it, not you, is that if this team isn't knocking on the door or winning a cup in 2 years, you're out of here. Is there anything to that?
4: I want to win, and I want to win here in Edmonton. That's my focus.
0: Little.
5: They're both very awkward, but I think if you're reading between the lines on both of them, I think both of them are.
0: They both have 2 years left.
5: They're both being very careful about how they answer questions about their future, because I think both of them, at the back of their minds, are thinking about the possibility of a move.
0: Austin Matthews, I do not think he's going to be at training camp this year.
5: Yeah.
0: The noise around this new GM hire
5: wouldn't surprise me.
0: The noise around the team he's had to face over the last couple of years. He's about to watch his buddy Mitch Marner in his first year away from Toronto make it to round three of the Stanley Cup playoffs.
5: Mitch will go to sleep here soon, though.
0: Or not. He had 2 points last night. He was buzzing. He's probably the best goal of the night on the ice.
5: I just got to wait around for it. He's predictable.
0: Here's also what I would say to Austin Matthews. Run! Get out now!
5: Yeah.
0: I agree. If he leaves, I'm not going to be on here saying, oh, here's a not anymore. Not with what has gone on in the last 24 hours.
5: This is your open door. This is them giving you the best excuse in the world to leave. If there was any question marks about you and how the fans would react to you leaving, you just solved it right there. Keith Pelley just solved it by putting that guy in charge of the team. He has a wide open, a barn door open for him to go, I'm out of here.
0: You know what I've said about this Toronto team with Nylander and Marner. Oh, poor guys have to deal with Toronto media. But now this is organizational.
5: Yeah.
0: This is within that organization to actually believe he's got a shot to win in Toronto.
5: He's gone.
0: Run. Run to the hills. Kicking and screaming.
5: Okay,
0: get out of there.
5: This is coming from a host of a sports show in Saskatchewan. Do you think the people in his life are saying anything different? No! No, they're not!
0: The guy who just...
5: If Steve Simmons is right...
0: ruined the Arizona Coyotes with all the draft picks and all the other stuff. Like, people are trying... There are people in Toronto trying their darndest... Of course, who work for the same company that owns the Toronto Maple Leafs, to give me all the reasons to like John Chaykin and the draft picks he's made. You know, he drafted Clayton Keller, and he made this move. He lost them draft picks because he held illegal workouts and then tried to ditch the organization while he was under contract with that organization by interviewing for another job from another team. I'm sorry. And then yesterday, didn't own it at all.
5: No.
0: Didn't own it. He was asked directly and did not own it. He came up with the word salad executive garbage that probably works really well with a meeting with Keith Pelley, but sorry, came over flat for this guy.
5: His interview, or his little Instagram video as well was...
0: Yeah, nice try.
5: That was...
0: Good PR spin they're trying over there in Toronto. Austin Matthews, run away! Just don't go to Vegas. Time now for the Green Zone 1 Minute Drill, the latest in sports. It is the NHL Draft Lottery tonight. The Vancouver Canucks have the best odds at securing the first overall selection. Although I keep on doing fake draft lotteries with my own bingo balls, and it keeps coming up with the Toronto Maple Leafs winning the draft lottery, which may convince Austin Matthews to stay. Tonight in the NHL, the Minnesota Wild against the Colorado Avalanche. We'll see if they score 15 goals combined tonight in game number two after Colorado's 9-6 win in game one. Coming up next here on the Green Zone, the Riders back at training camp. Rookie camp starts tomorrow. Britton Gray with a preview right here on 980 CJME and 650 CKOM.
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8: It's 2:30. I'm Jeff Smith. 15 communities have local states of emergency due to 19 flood incidents caused by a rapid snowmelt. One resident of Quill Lake, east of Saskatoon, says his property is safe for now, but it's been something to see. Out of tragedy, a new law is emerging. Henry's Law will require carbon monoxide alarms in every suite of multi-unit residential buildings. It follows the death last year in Regina of 11-year-old Henry Losco. The province wants to know your thoughts on whether social media should be banned for young people. It's mailing a survey out to every household, but the premier says the main idea is to convey the sentiments onto Ottawa. Saskatchewan's police watchdog CERT is now investigating after a vehicle was involved in a fiery wrong-way crash this morning on Saskatoon's Idlewild Drive North. Corman Park police say officers have been trying to pull over the vehicle on Highway 11. The driver of the other vehicle is in critical condition. It's 2:31. For Regina and southern Saskatchewan, tonight a few clouds, low minus 7. Tomorrow, sunny with a high of 10 degrees. Thursday, partly sunny and warming up to 15. In Saskatoon and central Saskatchewan, tonight clear with a low of minus 7. Sunshine tomorrow, high 12 degrees, and on Thursday, mostly sunny and 17. In Saskatoon, mainly sunny, north-northwest wind gusting to 46. It's 7. In Regina, mainly sunny, northwest wind gusting to 53. And it's 7 degrees. It's 2:32. I'm Jeff Smith.
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0: Canadian Locker with you here in the Green Zone. It is a big day today for the Vancouver Canucks. It is draft lottery day.
1: All right, let's do one.
0: But Vancouver has never won anything in the National Hockey League. All the lotteries they've been a part of, never won. Even when they came into the league, they had two lotteries when they came into the league for the expansion draft and the NHL draft. And the Buffalo Sabres won both of those and got Gilbert Perreault.
1: Okay, well, they're not in it this year.
0: Okay, so
1: are we doing a mock one?
0: Let's get, you want Britton should do it. Our Green Zone Rider reporter here for a preview. But
1: you've been Toronto the last three.
0: I've done three today, and they've all been Toronto.
1: And I did one in the Green Zone Lounge.
0: And it was the New Jersey Devils,
1: which goes to Vancouver.
0: Because New Jersey can't go that high. They can go to number two.
1: All you have to do is pick four bingo balls.
0: There's 14 in there. The lottery tickets have 14. Okay, that'll be at the end. Can you get one?
2: Two.
0: Oh, two. That's a lot easier to look up.
1: All right.
2: Four.
0: Two, four. Come on, ten.
2: One.
1: Oh. One, two, four, 14.
0: 1, 2, 4, 14.
1: It's the Toronto Maple Leafs.
0: It's the Seattle Kraken.
1: The Kraken pull it off. Heard it here first.
0: Locker, you're bad at that. That wasn't even close, and you're not that far away. Oh, one out of four.
1: Oh,
3: almost had the rebound.
0: That was left-handed, by the way, and I put it in on my first shot.
1: I got one.
3: There's okay. really important scientific stuff happening here on the Green Zone today.
0: This is how it works. The lottery, the bingo balls, 14 go in.
4: All this is placating a potential gambling problem. That's all this is.
0: Yeah, 14 balls in the drum. Doesn't matter the order they come out in. You can go to NHL.com and find the actual lottery tickets for each team, which I have, and then play along at home. You need 14 ping pong balls. That's what you need. So Seattle Kraken. Well, that's better than Toronto winning the draft lottery. And then they do another one for the second overall pick as well. Unless, like our New Jersey one, New Jersey jumps to two.
1: So then how does everybody else fall out?
0: Well, after three, it's just the order in which you
1: already fell.
0: Yeah.
1: And then it goes to 10?
0: No, it's just the order all the way to the Stanley Cup.
1: I thought they did the balls right through till 10.
0: No, just the first two.
1: Okay.
0: Just

0: the first two drafts.
1: But the first two, okay, last year was such a gong show because it, so it moved the everybody
0: Islanders,
1: around.
0: Yeah, the Islanders moved up so high. That
1: yeah, okay, I see. Everywhere. I see, okay. That's why. That's why I had that preconceived idea that they did
0: so
1: the whole thing.
0: So we've done about eight fake lotteries today in Vancouver. I don't think has won any of them. So I'm getting ready for
1: they won mine.
0: Oh, yeah, because New Jersey moved. They didn't win the lottery, but they got the first pick because of New Jersey.
1: Have you ever thought that maybe you're part of Vancouver Canucks' problem?
0: Yes, I have, actually. Okay. Thanks for bringing that up. Britton Gray is here, our Green Zone Rider reporter, getting ready for rookie camp tomorrow. Scott Roblin will have you covered there. But Britton is preparing the five storylines to look out for rookie camp. Later in the week, we'll preview main training camp tomorrow. We're doing the Blitz podcast with a full, thorough breakdown of how this team looks heading into rookie camp and training camp. With the Green Zone Blitz podcast.
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0: Okay, Britton, let's get to it. Five storylines at rookie camp. We begin with rookie Canadian receivers. Tommy Neild, gone. Mitch Pickton, retired. Ajoa Joe, released. Little bit of depth battle going on here behind the incumbent three starters.
2: Yeah, it should be pointed out right now we're just focusing on guys we think will be at rookie camp because obviously Deshaun Mims here last year, he'll be at main camp and everything. But Daniel Weeb, I mean, when you look at Canadian receivers, he's the big one that pops, obviously, the Canada West Player of the Year. 13 touchdowns last year with the Huskies. You expect him to maybe take that leap. Excited to see what he can do.
0: He looked good last year.
2: He did,
0: too.
2: Looked like he belonged, which is something you can't say all the time about those guys who still have that 1 year left of university. That's why they often get sent back. Excited to see what he can do. After that, it comes down to, of course, the draft picks the team had this year. Dylan Jetty, the second round pick. Shamar McBean, seventh round pick. But boy, he's faster than what he looks. He's one of those guys on tape. He's just blowing by people. But on the measurements, the 40-yard dash at the combine, didn't really translate for some reason, but he gets behind defenses and has some kick return capabilities as well.
1: Question for both of you. If I am a longtime fan of the Saskatchewan Rough Riders, who would Daniel Weeb remind me of the most? Because he has a look about him.
0: I would say, I want to go with, he's going to the Rider Plaza of Honor, so it's unfair to tab him on that, but Rob Bagg would be one of those, I think. I don't want to go full Weston Dressler because I don't think he's a burner like Weston was. He's a smaller guy, so that's probably that. Kyran Moore, maybe-ish, of that size and stature, but he's not really the burner type, but he was getting by deep. He can run a good route, so I'd probably go Rob Bagg.
2: Yeah,
1: he's just a smart route runner? Is that what it is?
2: Okay. Smart route runner. You want to kind of go Weston Dressler just because, as you mentioned, smaller guys. But, boy, those are big shoes to fill comparing anyone to Weston Dressler. But great route runner. Not the biggest guy, which works against you once you do get into the pros. But he's able to find space and catches pretty much anything thrown to him. So excited to see, as mentioned, what he can do at his second camp now here with the Riders.
0: Yes, he was drafted last year, went back to the Huskies.
1: The Dogs Breakfast, there was some tape, and I was watching him, and he isn't that big, but he looks like he's wide open when he is all the time.
0: He baffles some defensive backs last year with the Huskies. But on the other side of it, of course, we have to talk about the ratio. Canadian receivers a spot, but with Dante Meyers going to the National Football League, I think tomorrow our first look-see at a bundle of American receivers that this team has signed because there are positions open, not only for the game day roster, but practice roster as well for the Rough Riders this year.
2: Yeah, interested to see how some of this NFL, the Riders went out and signed a lot of guys with NFL experience, whether that's main camp or spending a lot of years in the NFL there. Freddie Swain is kind of the big one that pops out. Had a lot of catches during his time there, a lot of receiving yards as well, scored six touchdowns in the NFL, kind of the big one that pops to you in terms of name value. But Juwan Winfrey, another guy they signed, he was in the NFL since 2019 and just got cut loose this past season in 2025, so now he's coming north. Tyree Cleveland is another guy who spent some time in the NFL. Another guy, some kick return capabilities. That's also something we're going to have to watch. James Letcher was brought in, yes, but it's always nice to have that other guy who can go back in case an injury happens. He brings that. And then, as I mentioned, Colin Brunstein, guy with LA Rams, a lot of NFL guys at camp this year in terms of that American wide receiver spot.
1: What's the biggest difference, you think, a guy that has spent a bunch of time in an NFL camp tryouts? What do you think is going to be the most noticeable difference between how they're handled, maybe even time-wise, like how much time you're on the field and that kind of thing, to coming up into the CFL?
2: You hope that they know how to be a pro already, that they've been to pro camps, that they know what to do, how to treat their bodies right. You have to kind of teach these rookies who've never been a pro, okay, this is how you recover properly during a long training camp. This is how you do this. And you hope that their pro experience translate. Doesn't always mean that they're the best option. And we've seen NFL guys get cut all the time after training camp, but you're hoping that pro value comes forward.
0: And football's a small world. I'm hoping a lot of the NFL and all the guys who from the States who haven't played this game reached out to somebody that they know somebody who's played in the CFL, been around the CFL to know, okay, what's this waggle thing all about? Like running up to the line, getting that timing down, trying to work on that in the off season to get right. I'd want to see that right. If I was a coach and a guy came up and was like,
1: even a foot off the ball, didn't even change it, right?
0: Yeah. Like, doesn't even look like he's really prepped. I'd be okay. There's the plane. This is a job interview. You got to know this stuff of all the intangibles when it comes to the waggle and some of the rules. So that's some of the things I think those pros would really keen on if they were very serious about having a career up here. Because there's been American guys, NFL, they've come up to train. I remember the one guy, he was puking in the first session. He was not in shape. You could tell I'm an NFL guy. I got this.
1: Yeah, that's why I was asking.
0: And like, just
1: because.
0: Well, no, he is not it.
1: Camp is camp, but there's going to be some subtle differences between how the CFL and how the NFL handles, you know,
0: and prep. 65 yards wide is a heck of a lot different than the more narrow field. Kickers is going to be a storyline for rookie camp.
2: Aren't you excited, Jamie? Another year we get to talk about the kicking position.
0: Locker's excited.
1: Kickers are people, too, everybody.
2: But, yeah, first time since 2018, Brett Lawther not on this team, not going to be the primary kicker here. And so it's kind of an open competition. I wouldn't say Michael Hughes is the favorite, pencil him in already, but, of course, he does have the leg up on everyone else just because he was here last year. He's kicked in the CFL. And he also knows how that wind kind of works at Mosaic Stadium there because every kicker always says that one end zone, things get a little weird when you're kicking into the wind over in that one area. So he already knows that, but of course.
0: Yeah, kicking toward pill country apparently is an issue.
1: Okay.
0: I thought it would be the other end because it's closed, but the other one ends a little bit more contained over there, but it's that open end towards pill country that.
1: This is interesting for you because I think in past years, Britain, the kickers have actually aimed at you. On the sidelines?
2: The punter. There's been one or two punts that have nearly taken me out, and we had to bring in an emergency rider or boarder.
1: Are you a little safer now with the new blood? At least for a week or two.
2: At least for now.
0: We should warn Rob Lindis. Or should we just have him learn it himself?
1: Some of those lessons are best learned individually.
0: They punt down the middle of the field because some guys, the defense will go to the one end zone, and the offensive guys will go to the other end zone, and the punters are going cross field in the middle. Which is usually where you just naturally want to look because you're in the middle of the field. But then that wind, one guy gets a hold of one and you're standing on the track at Griffiths. And
1: yeah, let's just keep it to ourselves.
0: Okay.
1: Yeah.
2: but yes, kicking. Jonathan Kim signed with the Riders. He spent some time with the Chicago Bears in 2025. Alex Hale recently signed, only signed in April here. He had a quick stint at Green Bay Packers and camp with them. So there's some NFL experience. Once again, this is a team that knows, hey, we got a veteran quarterback. We just won the Grey Cup. To do it again, let's bring in some guys who have some pro experience, kind of know what it's about, and kicker's another spot. They've done just that.
0: That is Britton Gray. There's a lot of other things. Defensive line we can dig into with Scott Roblin as well. Offensive line as well throughout rookie camp we can dig into. One thing, Malcolm Bell, top pick this year for the Riders in the CFL draft. Not at rookie camp. He's still going through his NFL process.
2: Yeah, going to minicamp with the Cleveland Browns. These top guys, the Riders did, Ali Saad had an NFL minicamp opportunity. You just have to kind of wait, see what happens. I would expect him, if he does come, it's going to probably be 2, 3, 4 days into main camp before you see him. That's it. That's if he ends up coming down. As I kind of mentioned when we talked about him, he's a pro-ready guy when you look at him and what he's been able to do at Michigan State. He's played in some big games against some big programs.
0: Yep.
2: He's a guy who they feel comfortable going in for Tavon Campbell if he does get injured again. So that's why he's getting these opportunities in the NFL.
0: That is Britton Gray, Green Zone Rider Reporter. Rookie camp tomorrow, 8:30, Griffith Stadium in Saskatoon. Scott Roblin will be joining us throughout the week. Of course, Britton will be heading for day one of main camp on Sunday. But coming up next here on the Green Zone, a record-setting horse race that still stands the test of time. This is 980 CJME and 650 CKOM.
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0: this day, May the 5th, 1973, it was Derby Day for the Kentucky Derby.
1: Secretariat on the outside to take the lead. Sham holding in second. It's Secretariat moving away. He has it by 2.5. Sham, then on the outside, our native. At the wire, it's going to be Secretariat. He wins it by 2 lengths. The winning time once again, 1:59 2/5, and that's a new Derby mile and a quarter record.
0: Yes, it was. On this day, 1973, Secretariat begins his race to the Triple Crown. In 1973, on this day, he broke the Derby record, the Kentucky Derby record, track record. It's still the record to this day. Then, of course, the Preakness and the Belmont, same year. Couple of weeks later, track records, still track records to this day. This was the day that began the run of Secretariat to the Triple Crown and a still historic racing year, 1973.
2: What was in the carrots that year?
0: Well, Secretariat's heart. It was like they did a whole scientific thing. It was so big. It could just run farther and faster than everybody else. That's why horses today, the bloodlines will go back to Secretariat.
2: I was going to say that was a thing after that.
0: Oh, yeah.
2: It is interesting.
0: The offspring of that horse was millions of dollars.
2: It's interesting. They haven't, no one's beaten it, right? No. Like
0: it was Secretariat was the perfect horse. The perfect horse. 1973, I broke the Kentucky Derby record, still the track record, and then would win the Belmont and the Preakness in the same standard, which are still all records to this very day. Time now for the Green Zone 1 Minute Drill, the latest in sports. Will anybody be as lucky as the New York Islanders and jump 10-9 spots? It's the draft lottery day today. The Vancouver Canucks have a 25.5% chance of getting the first overall pick. The next best odds are Chicago, then the New York Rangers, and then the Flames and the Maple Leafs round out the top 5 odds to win tonight's draft lottery. In the NHL, on the ice, the Colorado Avalanche still have not lost in these playoffs. Game 2 against the Minnesota Wild in their second round series. The Blue Jays are in Tampa in a stadium they just can't win in. Weird. Now that they've kind of rebuilt the trop that they still can't win. And Shea Gilgeous-Alexander starts his second round with the Oklahoma City Thunder against the LA Lakers. He is leading the charge when it comes to point scoring in the NBA playoffs for the great Canadian basketballer. Coming up next, Toronto Maple Leafs making all the noise. New general manager, a captain that wants out, Terry Koshin, with the details on 980 CJME and 650 CKOM.
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8: It's 3 o'clock. I'm Justin Blackwell. A lot of moving parts after a bad crash in Saskatoon. Keeping you in the loop with flooding across East Central Saskatchewan and a heartbreaking loss in the province is now driving change. Right now in Saskatoon and Regina, sunshine and 7 degrees. And we will get to the very latest on the flooding in Saskatchewan. But first, new details this afternoon after a fiery crash in Saskatoon. It all started this morning when Corman Park police tried to pull over a car just outside of the city on Highway 11. The driver then sped off, heading southbound. Shortly after, it crossed the ditch on Ottawa, then drove directly into northbound traffic near SaskTel Center. That's when it struck another car, which then burst into flames. The driver of that car was rushed to the hospital, badly hurt in critical condition. Nowhere in the news release do police mention what happened to the other driver. Now, for some of you, you will need to find another way home. The road from the exit on the Yellowhead to 60th Street is closed and will be until later tonight. We have pictures and video at CKOM.com and CJME.com. Now to the very latest in our coverage of Saskatchewan spring flooding. It continues to rip through East Central Saskatchewan. For those in Quill Lake, east of Humboldt, they say this is the worst flooding they've ever seen. Donald Sutherland says it was an ominous feeling to watch those water levels rise.
9: There's a slight bit of shock when you're realizing how much it's going to be or whatever, and you're not really, you're wondering how far it's going to get to you.
8: More than a dozen communities are now under a state of emergency. Some will have to leave their homes for the time being. And we are learning Saskatoon will host those people forced to evacuate. Mayor Cynthia Block was on earlier today with Mark Woschak on the CKOM Morning Show.
10: There will be as many as 1,000 residents from the Red Earth and Shoal Lake First Nation that need to be evacuated.
8: Block says they will come to Saskatoon and Prince Albert. We are also hearing from Steve Roberts with the Public Safety Agency. He was on the Evan Bray Show saying evacuations are fairly localized.
11: Most evacuations are, you know, single households, one or two families. The only larger scale evacuation that we're aware of is Red Earth Shoal Lake.
8: Stay with us as we continue to keep you up to date on this developing story, and you can see photos and videos of the flooding over at CKOM.com and CJME.com. From wet to dry, another RM around Saskatoon has put up a fire ban. This one covers Corman Park. It's for the northwest and eastern areas. It comes one day after the RM of Vanscoy, southwest of Saskatoon, announced a full fire ban. Well, starting November 1st, new carbon monoxide rules come into effect in Saskatchewan. All multi-unit residential buildings will be required to have carbon monoxide alarms in every suite under the new Henry's Law. The province just introduced the law after the death of 11-year-old Henry Losco in Regina back in December. His mother, Mariana Hill, has been pushing for the change.
12: This law, Henry's Law, will help make sure that families and children are safe in their homes.
8: She hopes Henry's Law makes a lasting impact. Three questions on kids and social media. That's what the provincial government is sending out to every household in Saskatchewan in the coming days. Senior reporter Lisa Schick has the details for us.
13: It's not as simple as saying we're just going to ban social media for youth under 16. There's more nuanced conversation to it.
14: Which is why Premier Scott Moe and his government are now sending out a survey to find out what you think. He says social media is showing to be harmful to kids, and he wants to know whether people in Saskatchewan want limits and where. Mo says that will inform how the province advocates to the federal government, which he says is better positioned to put rules in place. At the legislature, I'm Lisa Schick.
8: An update on Saskatoon's latest murder. 42-year-old Rachel Smallboy is charged with second-degree murder. 77-year-old Dory Cook's body was found in a home Sunday night near St. Paul's Hospital. Retired Supreme Court Justice Louise Arbour's already long resume will soon include Governor General. Prime Minister Mark Carney has tapped the former UN Human Rights Commissioner to replace Mary Simon. What had been planned as a month-long exploration of the South Atlantic has become a nightmare for 149 people. Health experts are trying to trace the source of a viral infection that has killed two on a cruise ship and possibly a third. There are at least five additional cases on board, and all those on board are being quarantined in their rooms. And speculation surrounding a new Rolling Stones album has been going on for weeks. Today, we got the official word. That's their new single, In the Stars. It's off their new album, Foreign Tongues, which comes out July the 10th. It's 3:05. Taking a look at the markets, and oil is doing the roller coaster, up over $4 yesterday, down over $4 today at $102.27 U.S. a barrel. The TSX down 72 points, 33,567. The Dow climbed 356 points, 49,298. And the loonie lost 0.03 of a cent to 73.44 cents U.S. Turning to weather, well, still on the cool side for this time of year for Saskatoon and central Saskatchewan. We'll see a clear sky tonight, dipping down to a low of minus 12. Sunshine tomorrow, slowly getting up to those seasonal highs. We'll see a high of 12 degrees. For Regina and southern Saskatchewan, a few clouds tonight, also a low of minus 7, and then sunshine tomorrow and a high of 10 degrees. Right now in Saskatoon, the sun is shining. A wind out of the northwest at 28, gusting to 41, 7 degrees. Some sun in Regina. A wind out of the northwest at 35, gusting to 48, also 7 degrees. 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It's 3:06. I'm Justin Blackwell.
3: 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Starring Jamie Nye, the sports guy, and Locker. Bigger, better, bolder. The Green Zone with Jamie and Locker. 3,

0: Damian Locker with you here on the Green Zone. Keith Pelley would hope that we'd give his new general manager 3 days grace. Nope.
1: I see what you did there.
0: Not a chance. Terry Koch in Toronto Sun joining us, covers the Toronto Maple Leafs. There's so much to get to here, Terry. We got the new general manager. We got the report on Auston Matthews. Questionable
2: future. Have you got an
0: future.
2: Hour, Terry?
0: Yeah, we got maybe everything's fixed tonight, Terry, and the Toronto Maple Leafs win the draft lottery.
3: How much do you guys pay by the hour? Let's negotiate.
0: but
2: here.
0: Okay, let's start with yesterday's. There we go. That was a quick negotiation. let's start with yesterday's news conference. There were moments Keith Pelley was a little condescending to reporters. Your colleague, Steve Simmons, let the place afire with his questions. John Chayka did not take barely any ownership of the wrongdoings he had in Arizona at all. It left me wanting, Terry. I don't know about you. On this, an announcement that everybody is still going, how did this guy get the Toronto Maple Leafs general manager job?
3: Well, doesn't that put more stock in the question that Simmons had?
0: Yeah.
3: Your impression of what happened yesterday? You know, listen, the name's a little harsh, or the things that, the terms that people use to describe Chayka to Simmons, perhaps a little harsh, but, we just saw somebody who didn't have a good, I don't even want to say performance yesterday. That's not what it's supposed to be. It just wasn't a good showing. And, you know, I don't know how privy you guys are to the one-on-one scrums after. I wasn't part of the broadcast one, obviously, but certainly the print. And, you know, it was kind of more of the same, a little more personal or whatever you want to call it. But it didn't really differ from what we saw at the podium. And, it wasn't a great start. You know, it's funny when these things happen and there are job openings, you know, on our side of it, you put together lists and everything. I've already got one to go if coaching wise of Craig Berube is let go, and perhaps he won't be. But when I was putting together one a few weeks ago regarding the GM thing, I had Chayka on it. And I thought, you know, I am just going to put him here. I'm not necessarily hearing that, but maybe just to be safe. I don't think there's any chance that he gets this, given the fact that two things. A, the way it ended in Arizona, and B, the 4 years he was there, they were out of the playoffs three times, had a terrible drafting history, other than Clayton Keller, which was the first draft, and he might not have been really a part of. And, so I thought, okay, do I even include this guy? And I guess in hindsight, I'm glad I did. But I don't know what to say. There are a lot more experienced people out there and more qualified, whatever you want to call it. But this is the way they went, and here we are.
2: You know where we've gone the last 24 hours, Terry, outside of pure amazement that the Leafs would do this, is what does this say about this John Chayka hiring say about Keith Pelley?
3: Well, we've had Pelley a few news conferences since he was hired. And at the one on March the 31st, I guess it was, the day after that Bradshaw Living was fired, you got the impression then that Kelly didn't know a heck of a lot about hockey, okay? So, you know, you're left with that. And leading into yesterday, how much of a surprise can that be? And that this is where they wound up. You know, he denies people like Ty Domi had any say in this or whatever, but there's a pretty straight line to be drawn between Domi, Chayka, and Sundin. And, yeah, I don't know. It just, you know, someone actually said to me the other day, and just kind of shooting the, you know, could Pelley be in trouble here? And I think it's a little soon for that because, you know, he's just barely been on the job. But, you know, if this doesn't pan out, this is the, obviously the flagship organization of MLSC. And, you know, there are way more questions than there are answers for sure.
0: Terry Koch and Jonas Toronto Sun, as the Leafs have found their general manager, and then another report comes out about Auston Matthews' questionable future, even in the garbage bag day, Terry, when you were there, of course, he did I can't predict the future. I just went on a rant, just full disclosure, because I know you're glued to the Green Zone on CJME.com hour by hour, Terry, but I was like, I looked at the camera in our studio, and I said, Auston, get out. Like, if you have any questions, Keith Pelley just opened the door to let you, and nobody's going to like be, oh, he's scared of the questions of the media and all that stuff. No, now it is, what, am I ever going to win? Like, this is our guy? Like, does this open that door even further for Auston Matthews to request a trade in the next few weeks?
3: Not necessarily. I think I made a few calls last night, and I was told that he's totally willing to sit down and hear what they have to say. There are three options that Matthews can take at any time. One is to state that I'm staying, period. Two is to state that I'm leaving, period, no matter what's said to me. Three is to take a wait-and-see approach, and that's what he's doing. So it really was kind of the vibe he gave off back on April 16th when the locker, or at least did their exit interviews. And, you know, there is knowledge of Chayka, obviously, and he's growing up in the area while Chayka is kind of getting his feet wet in the Arizona organization to a degree. And there is a bit of a link there, but we'll see if it's tenuous or not. I do know this. Anybody out there thinks that Matt Sundin is somehow going to convince Auston Matthews to stay without any hard proof as to how things might get better? That's absolutely not going to happen. There's got to be something awfully tangible. And the two questions are, how does Chayka get anything out of a summer when, A, the free agency list beyond Darren Radish and Alex Tuch is not deep, and, B, it's the Leafs aren't exactly brimming with tradable assets here. Mm-hmm. Just let me make yourselves better while retaining Matthews and Nylander. So I don't know where this is going to go with Matthews. He does want to win here. I don't think there's any doubt about that. He said, you know, he believes in the guys in the room. But obviously, if you're leaving the door open, that belief is taken hit. So we'll see. Another thing I'd say about these two guys, and I wrote this today, is let's not get carried away. Auston Matthews is not possibly leaving a team that was close to the cup three times and didn't win and is just on the cusp of winning. They've never won anything with him here as a key leader. And do I think at least you get a nice package for him? Of course they do. But it's not exactly like, what are you blowing up if he leaves, right?
2: Yeah.
3: If he's won two rounds in the playoffs in 9 years, that's not blowing anything up.
2: So, Terry, I'll sort of peel back the curtains for you. We have this weird obsession from my partner in crime here on the Green Zone. He's got a fishbowl of ping pong balls.
0: I do my own draft lottery, and I have been for the last 70-some hours. Because I have the lottery numbers for all the teams that the NHL uses. You can find it on their website. And I'm a Canucks fan, so it's the only hope I have.
3: Oh, yes, it would be.
2: Now, I would think that this would be relatively normal if he hadn't done it 52 times in the last week, but that's a couch conversation. So here's my question for you. We kind of alluded to it at the beginning of the chat with you, Terry. If, and I stress if, the Leafs get the first pick in the NHL lottery draft, does that, because fans are fickle, does that quiet this John Chayka noise a bit for a while, if at all?
3: Well, if you win this thing tonight, you're the Leafs, and you get a chance to draft Gavin McKenna or Ivar Stenberg. Oh, yeah, then I think a lot of that talk is quieted. And then going back to what we were just talking about, if you go to Auston Matthews and say, hey, look, we just drafted you one of the top two teenage wingers on the planet. What do you think? Does that go a long way in helping him convince that, you know, not only staying now, but beyond the 2 years he has left in his contract? It could. You know, what, at least have an 8.4 or 5% chance of winning. So the odds are awfully small. Yeah, whatever it is. Yeah, they're awfully small. So the if they win tonight, then fortunes are not fixed by any chance. The future isn't fixed. But it's a heck of a leap forward. I don't think there's any denying that, no matter who the GM is.
0: Terry Koshin, final one for you is going to be the future of Craig Berube.
2: I want to know who's on your coaching list.
0: You said you had the list. So if it's not Berube, who you got?
3: First of all, your first call is to Bruce Cassidy. Okay? What do you want to do? There are other people. Manny Malhotra, is he ready in Abbotsford, ready for a job like this? Some people think that he is. Do you look at a guy like Patrick Roy? I don't think so. Do you wait perhaps for some of the playoff dust to settle and see whether any other people become available? You know, that's possible as well. You know, there are assistant coaches in the league that Jay Leach in Boston's one that could be ready for this type of job. There's a lot of been talk about David Carl, the NCAA coach, Denver, and what he could possibly do. But, you know, it's that could be a little far-fetched. You might not want to leave. But there are definitely options for them if they decide to go that way. I don't think there's any doubt. But, again, coming off yesterday, it sounds like their intention is to keep him. And, you know, the god-awful numbers, defensive numbers, be damned, which I really don't understand. And, again, let's go back to Matthews, the main thing in all this. What if Austin walks in? What if they talk to Berubius and he says, okay, we're good. Next week, Austin walks in and says, you keep him, I'm not staying. Then what?
4: Then you bring in Patrick Waugh. Please let that happen.
3: Oh. Yeah. Yeah. Well, could you imagine? Like, I listen, this market does not need anything more combustible.
0: Yes, it does,
4: yes,
0: Terry.
4: Terry, no, it does. It does. You have. No, I have my little prayer for tonight already
3: to go. Gray. I'm old enough. I'm going gray. It's too bloody early. All right. I don't need help.
0: We thought it was the Leafs coaches who turned gray fast. I didn't know it was their reporters too.
3: Well, you know, we're all to some weird degree. We're all in the same group in that regard.
4: Man, that we're took a year off my life listening to that press conference yesterday.
3: It was something. It was something. It was something. Yeah.
0: Well, Terry, something. If the Maple Leafs do win the draft lottery, we'll call you tomorrow. How about that?
3: Sure. And you have some beer ready?
0: Yeah. Absolutely.
4: Okay. I've been looking forward to this chat with you all day today, Terry.
3: Okay. Good stuff, guys.
0: Right on, Terry. Thanks so much.
3: Okay. All right. Take care.
0: That is Terry Koshin, Toronto Sun, here on the Green Zone. Interesting days in Toronto once again.
4: Can you imagine Patrick Waugh?
0: Yes, I can. And I love every minute of that. But I don't have to cover the team like Terry does. Or Torts. Let's do that, too. My list would be very different.
4: Babcock, bring Babcock back.
0: I'll tell you, Mike Babcock didn't do it right, but he pegged Mitch Marner for the diva you-know-what he turned in to be in Toronto and tried to change it at a young age, but he didn't do it right. He didn't do it right. But that whole thing around Mitch Marner was Mike Babcock identifying, because he's been around going, this kid needs a wake-up call. And they went, no, Mike, you hurt his feelings, so get out.
4: Poor guy.
0: Yeah.
4: I just love the chaos. I'm with you, Jamie, on the chaos.
0: Yeah, but yeah, our sympathies go out to the beat reporters.
4: The Leafs just never let you down. If they're not losing in the first round in a game six straight years, they're hiring John Chayka. Like, it is just spectacular. Yesterday was just a gift for us.
0: Yeah, I couldn't believe it. Like, you watch, if you can, I know it's like 40 minutes, but watch that news conference. And you tell me what you think of this brass of Toronto. And if you're Austin Matthews watching that, you have faith that these guys
4: are
0: going to win.
4: If I was on that team, I'd be like, what?
0: It was like halfway through. Watch Matt Sundin. Halfway through, I thought he was just going to go shake their hands and go, you know what, guys? I know.
4: I changed my mind.
0: This was a mistake. I'm sorry. I don't want to waste my reputation.
4: They hired Matt Sundin. They brought Matt Sundin back. One of the greatest Toronto Maple Leafs of all time. And we're not even talking about him today.
0: No.
4: How many Matt Sundin questions do we have for Terry Koshin? None.
0: Because it doesn't matter. He doesn't even have a say.
4: They hired a legend. And we're talking about the 36-year-old who's been running a bunch of Wendy's for the last 6 years.
0: And a handful of Tim Hortons, too.
4: Oh, Timmy's. Okay, he gets a pass.
0: Depends on what, though.
4: I love Timmy's.
0: Depends on what, though.
4: Okay.
0: Like, their pizzas? What are we doing?
4: I didn't hate the pizza idea. What? Don't be mad at the Tim Hortons pizza for trying to be fun. They were good, too. They're good.
0: Sorry. Just going to watch what I say about Timmy's for a second here. Take a breath. And Jamie Locker with you here on the Green Zone.
2: They have now the and the donut.
0: When I'm with you, I have to survive somehow because our food preferences are a little different.
2: Yeah.
0: Jamie and Locker with you here on the Green Zone. What do you think after hearing Terry Koshin? Sunny days ahead in Toronto for me, I think. If they win the draft lottery tonight, this is 980 CJME and 650 CKOM.
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0: Time now for the Green Zone 1 Minute Drill. The latest in sports. The NHL Draft Lottery is tonight, 5 o'clock Saskatchewan time. The Vancouver Canucks have the best odds at landing the first overall pick, 25.5%. Then it is Chicago and the New York Rangers in the top three. The Flames have the fourth best odds. The Toronto Maple Leafs have the fifth best odds. And Winnipeg has the seventh best odds at landing the number one pick. The Colorado Avalanche look to remain undefeated in the playoffs. Game two tonight against the Minnesota Wild after that 9-6 thriller in game one. The Toronto Blue Jays continue their three-game set after a loss in Tampa last night. Kevin Gausman has the ball. And Shai Gilgeous-Alexander and the Oklahoma City Thunder open up their second-round series against the LeBron James and the L.A. Lakers in the NBA playoffs. How about Victor Wembanyama last night? Triple-double, and the part of it was block shots. He set an NBA playoff record in block shots last night.
2: He wants to win.
0: The friendly giant of the San Antonio Spurs. Coming up next here on the Green Zone, we're going to get a preview of round two for the Montreal Canadiens. Canada's team with Jim Beringer next here on the red, or sorry, the Blue Blanc et Rouge Zone.
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24: It's 3:31. I'm Justin Blackwell. New developments after a fiery crash in Saskatoon. We're learning more about what happened earlier today. Corman Park Police are telling us they tried to pull a car over just outside of the city on Highway 11 this morning. The driver didn't stop, speeding off. Police didn't give chase. Heading south, that car eventually crossed the ditch and drove into northbound traffic head-on near SaskTel Center. It struck another car, which then burst into flames. The driver of that car is in the hospital in critical condition. Police aren't saying anything about the other driver. Now, for some of you, this crash will affect your commute home. Northbound lanes of Ottawa are closed. The Highway 16 flyover to 60th Street. And it sounds like they will be closed until later tonight. And we have pictures and video of the crash at CKOM.com and CJME.com. Now the latest in our coverage of Saskatchewan spring flooding. It continues to rip through East Central Saskatchewan. Donald Sunderland lives in Quill Lake, a community that sits along Highway 5 east of Humboldt. He says it's been quite the sight to see.
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24: 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Others aren't as lucky. 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And he won't have to deal with that Sask Alert alarm tomorrow afternoon. The Public Safety Agency was originally going to test its alert system tomorrow afternoon, but with the act of flooding, it is postponing it. Turning to weather, still some cool temperatures across Saskatchewan. For Saskatoon and central Saskatchewan, clear tonight, a low of minus 12. Sunshine tomorrow starts to warm up a bit more. We'll see a high of 12 degrees. For Regina and southern Saskatchewan, a few clouds tonight, low of minus 7, sunshine tomorrow, and a high of 10. Right now in Saskatoon, sunshine, a wind out of the northwest at 28, gusting to 41, 7 degrees. Some sun in Regina, a wind out of the northwest at 35, gusting to 48, also 7 degrees. It's 3:33. I'm Justin Blackwell. Now the Real Eggman with Sean Haney.
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0: Walker with you here on the Green Zone. I'm being told the Blue Blanc et Rouge Zone is a no-go for the renaming the show. Maybe if they make the Stanley Cup final, but not round two of the Stanley Cup playoffs against the Buffalo Sabres.
1: They could do it.
0: They will do it, as predicted by moi at the start of the playoffs.
1: Kind of pointless. I go back to my comment during the starting lineup about...
0: They should just send the trophy to Colorado right now.
1: Have you watched the Colorado Avalanche play?
0: Yeah, he's watched them give up 6 goals the other night. They can be had.
2: We'll see.
0: Minnesota's a darn good team, although the Cup champion might come out of this Colorado-Minnesota series the way these two teams are playing. But let's get a preview of the Montreal Canadiens against the Buffalo Sabres. We got Jim Berger joining us, full press hockey, also a contributor on TSN Radio. But we need to talk about Game 7 first off. How amazed are you that it took 9 shots was what it took to get to round 2 of the playoffs?
3: I'm very amazed. I've tweeted out after the second period, I put out there, it says, playing Vancouver Canucks hockey from 2024 in Game 7 is not the recipe to win a Game 7. Everybody remembers the Canucks would only like average like 13, 14 shots a game and win, and somehow got to Game 7 of the second round that year against the Oilers. That was not winning hockey. Tampa Bay probably played their best game of the series and didn't get rewarded. Like Montreal in Game 6 played their best game of the series and didn't get rewarded. I guess that's hockey. But they got the bounces, right? John Cooper talked after the game. They got the bounces. You know, look, the 2 goals, Nick Suzuki, beautiful deflection, goes off Moser and in. And, hey, why not Alex Newhook? You puck comes off the boards, bank it off Andre Vasilevsky, goes in. That's hockey, right? But I am astonished the way they just played defense, locked it down. And we got to say, it doesn't matter what the list of 3 stars were, Jakub Dobish were all 3 stars for the Montreal Canadiens.
1: Jim, a quick question just on the where the fan base is at, because generally speaking, Montreal Canadian fans can be a touch delusional. I would put them a little bit lower on the delusional scale of Leaf fans, but it's there, and I think most Habs fans are self-aware enough. Where is everyone at with respect

0: to that win? Like, are they saying what you're saying, Jim, or are they saying they deserve to be where they are right now?
1: I think coming in, that's a great question, because coming into this season and coming into the playoffs, the way the Eastern Conference was situated with no Florida, no Toronto, everything was kind of down. Everybody was talking about, hey, why not the Montreal Canadiens? And you see the pictures, the parties in the streets. Like, it's like they won the Stanley Cup, and good, they won a playoff round for a while. I think they're it's a little excessive in my opinion, but I think a lot of fans felt that they had a legitimate chance to run through the Eastern Conference the way this team was put together. Yeah, you want a second line center. Yeah, you wanted to add a little bit here. But there's a belief in this group right now and a team that you can get behind, because you were sold something by ownership and management that this was what was coming after the pain and suffering of some down years with the young Suzukis and the Caulfields and just the growing through the draft picks. And they have a belief, the fan base does, that they can go to a Stanley Cup final this year. Maybe it is delusional from their point of view, but I say in a wide-open Eastern Conference, why not the Montreal Canadiens?
0: Jim Berger joining us. Check out his stuff, Full Press Hockey, as well as contributor on TSN Radio Montreal. I saw the graphic last night. Rookie Montreal goaltenders to win a Game 7. Jacques Plante, Ken Dryden, Patrick Waugh, Carey Price, Jakub Dobish. Is he becoming a Montreal legend before our eyes, Jim?
1: Yeah, he is. I mean, he wasn't even supposed to be the starting goaltender this year for the Montreal Canadiens in the playoffs. Everybody remembers this was supposed to be Sam Montembeau's net. And wrote about him this morning, too, just the way he's just calm and poised. And, you know, they made the change with their goaltending coach, and he's become more calm and just not as all over the place in his crease. And you saw that in games 3 and 4 where he was just like just trying to find his angles too much. He was swimming, as the goalies like to say. And he found his game again, and he dialed it in. And, you know, to do what Jacques Plante did, to do what Ken Dryden did, to win games on the road as a rookie, you know, he surpassed Carey Price's rookie goalie wins record. I was 25, Price had 24. And, you know, like he said after the game, he's been fighting all season. Every game to him is a game 7. He came up last year, won some big games for the Montreal Canadiens. But it was like, okay, well, Montembeau's the guy now. Fowler's our guy in the future. And Dobish and Fowler are just going to be, he's just going to be a backup. Well, I think they really have to reconsider Dobish being the guy right now, because he's getting them through a run. And let's be honest here, I think without his play, him matching Andrei Vasilevskiy, which a lot of people didn't expect coming into this series, they're in the second round. He saved the Montreal Canadiens season in Game 7 in the first and second period, because, let's be honest, the Canadiens had no business being at 1-1.
0: I have a question, Jim, about the next matchup, because this is going to be a very different game. I think this is going to be far more open, and I'm curious if you think that favors the Habs in a Sabres matchup.
1: Yeah, I think so, it does, because, yeah, we know what Buffalo can do physically. We saw what they did with their speed and skill against the Boston team. That was a little bit older and slower on the back end as well and up front. But the Canadians, look, their guys were stifled. It was a good defensive series from both sides. Mm-hmm. Great, like the Lightning stifled their top line. The Canadians, the stifled Kucherov and guys like that, though Hagel broke through and Gensel was there. But Point wasn't himself. He was injured, no Hedman. But in this series, it's more wide open. Again, both teams split the season series. Both teams had the same amount of goals. It's pretty much an even series coin flip. But the Canadians now with an open, it's not going to be as tight checking in the defensive zone as it was, because they don't have an Anthony Cirelli to be on Nick Suzuki. And I think that favors the Canadians, especially Caulfield, Slafkovský, and Suzuki. They can get their speed going. That's going to be a problem for the Buffalo Sabres. Yeah, they want to play physical, but when the Habs wanted to skate against the Tampa Bay Lightning, they made that Lightning defense look slow in their own zone.
0: Jim Berger, Full Press Hockey, is where you can find his work, and contributor to TSN Radio as well. Getting Noah Dobson into that lineup in Game 7, I was interested to see how he'd do, because he hadn't played the first 6 games, but getting him just on that blue line now for round 2, how huge is that for the Canadiens' depth on the blue line to have Dobson ready to go against Buffalo?
1: Yeah, I mean, look, this is going to be huge for them because here's why. He comes in at Game 7. He looked good. He looked like he was ready to go for Game 6. We were watching the morning skate. He was handling the puck well. He was taking some shots. He took two big shots for the Canadians in Game 7. That gives them another weapon. Maybe now that gives them another look on their power play, right? Because their power play kind of went non-existent after Game 3 of the series. Didn't really score a goal. Maybe it gives Dobson a look on power play unit number 2. Maybe they flip some things around with Hudson. Plus, he can defend. And I think that's a lot of what Dobson has done this year for the Canadians. While Hudson takes the offensive abilities and brings the puck up the ice, Noah Dobson's turned into a really good defensive defenseman for them. And, yeah, you're paying $9.5 million for that. But that's what they brought him over for, to bring a top guy. He played 20 minutes in his first game back, blocked a couple of big shots, had a couple of shots on net. To add that to your lineup against the Sabres team that has Alex Tuck, Paige Thompson, guys like that, Josh Stone's playing really well. You need guys that have been there before. And let's not forget the playoff experience. This guy went to back-to-back conference finals with the New York Islanders. He knows what it takes to make a deep playoff run. This is huge for them emotionally in the room. Having him back, a leader on the blue line, plus it slots everybody else where they're supposed to be and have different matchups. This was, you know, look, we weren't sure what he was going to look like. No one really knew what he was going to look like when he came out there, but he played fine, and it looked like he didn't miss a beat.
2: I think this series is going to be fascinating because of the fan bases, because you've got a completely playoff-starved Buffalo Sabres, and then you've got all these crazy Montreal Canadian fans right across the country. How excited are you for this series, just based on what this means to these two fan bases?
1: Oh, I can't wait for it. I think everybody's been dying to see it, because there was a chance this could have happened in the first round, right? If things didn't break.
2: Yeah.
1: Way, maybe if Tampa right. won the division, these two teams could have met up in a first round. And I think just because the craze of Buffalo, look, I've always loved Buffalo as a hockey town, sports town. It's a great, great sports town. I've said the Sabres need to be in the playoffs for a long time. The fan base is great. They have a great hockey team, great city. Other fans are out of control. The roller gang is, I don't know if they're making the trip to Montreal. I don't know if they'd be welcome in Montreal.
2: They might skate there.
1: they probably would, knowing those guys. I think they might do it. They're a little bit of lunatics out there. You know, but hey, you know what? This is what the playoffs is all about. And just to be out on the streets, the viewing parties, the barricades. I mean, you had people in Buffalo in round one, 30 degrees Fahrenheit, price 0 degrees Celsius, -1, in the snow, watching overtime hockey, watching playoff hockey, barricades in the field. That's dedicated.
2: A lot of them were shirtless, Jim.
1: Yeah, they were shirtless. I mean, good on them, no tarps. But it's just great for these two cities because the old Adams Division rivalry is just reunited.
0: Well, Jim, it's going to be a heck of a fun time watching the Sabres and the Montreal Canadiens to see who goes to the Eastern Conference Final. Enjoy this one, and thanks for your time once again.
1: Hey, Jamie Locke, thanks so much for your time, and thank you for having me on your show. It's been a pleasure. Anytime, guys.
0: Jim Berenger from Full Press Hockey, as well as contributor to TSN Radio Montreal. And it starts tomorrow, Montreal against the Buffalo Sabres. You're taking the Sabres. I'm taking the Montreal Canadiens.
2: I'm on the Sabres bandwagon because of the fifth line, which we just talked about with Jim.
0: The rollerbladers. Who travel quite a ways.
2: And I'm a Bills fan.
0: You are a Bills fan.
2: I kind of have to cheer for the Sabres.
0: Turning into a Buffalo homer all of a sudden. The Blue Jays farm teams in Buffalo.
2: That's right.
0: It's all coming together.
2: It's all coming together.
0: Should we do another fake draft lottery?
2: Yes! Oh, so much fun. I've been looking forward to this all day.
0: We've had New Jersey win. We've had Toronto win. Britain pulled. Seattle, Kraken.
2: I don't think you should pull.
0: Well, every time I've done it, the Toronto Maple Leafs win the draft lottery, and I hate every bit of that.
2: So hold on. Do we try it again to see if you can shake the Leafs' curse, or do we get Scotty to pick?
0: Let's see. I'll do one, and if it's the Leafs again, we'll have to get Scotty to do one before 5 o'clock. All right. NHL Draft Lottery tonight at 5. 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

0: Coming up after 4 o'clock, Braden Coots is going to join us. He is a PA Raider, doing well in the playoffs with the PA Raiders.
1: Why do you want to talk to Braden?
0: Because he's a PA Raider, and he's going to the Edgerton Elks Cup.
1: And
0: I'm just intrigued if he's as curious as I am about tonight's NHL draft lottery as a prospect of the Vancouver Canucks, who might get the first overall pick.
1: I remember him at the beginning of the season, because that's my school. That's my childhood team, right? That's the team I grew up cheering for. So the Canucks, I'm still a Vancouver Canucks fan. Mm-hmm. And they brought him up for a couple of games.
0: Well, in the preseason, he was...
1: Yes, and he looked good. Like, I couldn't believe they sent him back down.
0: I can. I understand. He went to the World Juniors, got traded to the PA Raiders. He's getting that experience, and I'm glad he wasn't around that cancer of a locker room for the first half of the season in Vancouver. But real
1: quick... We got to be quick.
0: We're going to do another fake draft lottery with my own bingo balls. We got 14 balls in the drum. This is how it works. They just pull four numbers. Everybody has a lottery ticket. I keep on pulling the Toronto Maple Leafs. I'm trying to...
1: That's nine.
0: Trying to get over the Toronto Maple Leafs.
1: Three.
0: Tired of them winning.
1: 12. Bingo!
0: 3, 6, 9, 12. It's not the Canucks.
1: It's the Leafs.
0: No. It's the New York Rangers.
1: Oh, that feels like a Bettman pull.
0: Yeah. Scott had the same reaction I did.
1: Ugh.
0: Someone texted in, if Gary Bettman gets his way, Chicago or the Rangers who win tonight's draft lottery? 5 o'clock Saskatchewan time.
1: Nice things in Canada.
0: Calgary has the 4th best odds, Toronto 5, Winnipeg 7 best odds at getting the first overall pick. Tonight, meanwhile, the Colorado Avalanche, Minnesota Wild, the only game tonight in the NHL playoffs. The Avs have a 1-0 series lead. And Blue Jays baseball coming up actually in the next hour in Tampa when they take on the Rays after losing the first of this 3-game set. Coming up next, Braden Coots of the PA Raiders getting ready for the Edgerton Elks Cup final against Everett. 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
1: CKOM news time is 4 o'clock. Good afternoon, I'm David Curtin. A fiery crash after a high-speed chase, but nobody will say what happened to the suspect. Rising waters force evacuations of two communities. And breaking news, an NDP MLA decides to leave her caucus in Saskatoon. It's mainly sunny and 7 degrees. And we've got a lot to unpack here this afternoon. First, we start with Corman Park Police, who are refusing to say what happened to a suspect following a high-speed chase and a fiery crash this morning. It started north of the city, just after 8. Corman Park Police were chasing a vehicle south on Highway 11. Now, they called off the chase once they hit city limits, but at Idlewild, around 60th Street, that suspect vehicle crossed the median and smashed into a northbound vehicle. That northbound vehicle burst into flames. The driver rushed to hospital in critical condition. Corman Park Police won't say what happened to the suspect. We do know, though, the serious incident response team has moved in to investigate. You can see a couple of pictures at CKOM.com. CKOM News Time is 4:01. Now to the latest in our coverage of Saskatchewan spring flooding. Two First Nations communities in northeast Saskatchewan have been forced to evacuate. The rising waters have been threatening the Red Earth Cree Nation and the Shoal Lake Cree Nation. Saskatoon and Prince Albert will now be the temporary homes for these people. About 1,000 are expected in Saskatoon. The Prince Albert Grand Council has activated its emergency operations center and is working closely with the Red Cross. In east central Saskatchewan, it's bad, real bad. Quill Lake has seen its fair share of flooding over the years, but many are saying this is the worst they've ever witnessed.
11: You're seeing water where ordinarily we never see it, not like that.
1: It all came this weekend. Homes are just starting to dry out in Quill Lake. Water is still destroying grid roads in the area, flooding certain properties. Cliff Finlayson says he started up his sump pump on Sunday afternoon.
12: My sump pump was keeping up and there was no water on my floor. I went to my granddaughter's dance recital in Nakum when I come home at 3:30, and there was about 2.5 feet of water in my basement.
1: His home is one of several flooded when the creek running through the community overflowed. Finlayson says he's going to put in an insurance claim, obviously, for damages. Right now, there are 15 states of emergency, with residents leaving their homes, and in a few cases, by boat. Steve Roberts with the Saskatchewan Public Safety Agency says the province's emergency operations system has been activated.
13: Which means all government agencies meet and talk once a day about areas of concern, areas where there's supports. This, of course, as you can imagine, involves highways, the Water Security Agency.
1: Here's one example of the flooding. The Carrot River has broken all records. Water levels are almost 3 meters higher. That's more than 9 feet than they were 6 days ago. The Water Security Agency says it probably won't even hit its peak until Saturday. Breaking news from the legislature. Saskatoon MLA Betty Nippy Albright says she is leaving the NDP and will sit as an independent. In a social media post, Nippy Albright says she can no longer support the direction of Carla Beck's leadership. There's more to come. 42-year-old Rachel Smallboy is charged with second-degree murder. This in connection to Saskatoon's 7th murder of the year. 77-year-old Dory Cook's body was found a Sunday night inside a home on Avenue R south of 20th Street. A new law, Henry's Law. Under Henry's Law, carbon monoxide detectors must now be in every suite of multi-unit buildings in Saskatchewan. 11-year-old Henry Lesko died from the colorless, odorless gas in Regina. The law comes into effect November 1st. A North Battleford church is responding with compassion after a bear spray attack disrupted Sunday worship. Police say about 25 people, including children, were affected after a man allegedly discharged bear spray inside St. Paul's Anglican Church before service began. The church's rector's warden, Ron DeWall, says the accused needs help.
14: We just hope and pray that he can get the help that he needs so that he doesn't act out in this way again.
1: Now the 38-year-old man is facing 9 assault-related charges. British Columbia Premier David Eby says he would have removed a cabinet minister if the Mounties or Canada's spy agency came to him with concerns. This comes after former Vancouver Mayor Kennedy Stewart is saying federal lawyers interviewed him about a BC cabinet minister whom he says is under investigation for collaborating with China's government. Stewart isn't naming the minister, but says he immediately alerted government officials when he confirmed the person's identity. The RTDNA is recognizing our newsroom for outstanding journalism. The Radio Television Digital News Association is made up of radio and TV newsrooms across Canada. CKOM is a finalist for Best Radio Newscast in the Prairie Region. 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Brittany Cafe's work is shortlisted in Best Podcast. podcast for the remarkable Clara Belkin and a digital feature about the Turtle Lake Monster. 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The winners will be announced in September. 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
1: 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Oil did the roller coaster, up $4 yesterday, down $4.15 today at 102.27 U.S. a barrel. The TSX down 72 points, 33,567. The Dow climbed 356 points, 42,298. And the Looney lost to 0.03 of a cent to 73.44 cents U.S. CKOM weather, clear, pretty cold tonight, a low minus 7 degrees, sunny 15 tomorrow, mostly sunny, and 19 degrees on Thursday. Right now in Saskatoon, it is sunny and windy, north wind gusting to 42. Our temperature is 8 degrees. CKOM News Time is 4:07. I'm David Curtin, 650 CKOM.
3: 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And Locker. 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The Green Zone with Jamie and Locker. 3.

0: Chaney and Locker with you here on the Green Zone. Producer Scott's in a mood today. He's picking some random songs. But of course,
1: hot jams.
0: The PA Raiders are looking for glory in the Ed Chanel Cup Final. They take on the Everett Silvertips, and one of the star forwards of the PA Raiders, traded after the World Junior Hockey Championships to PA, is Braden Coots, joining us now on the Green Zone. Braden, how's your afternoon?
2: It's going good. How about you?
0: Very well. I'm interested because I'm just full disclosure, Braden. I've been cheering for the Vancouver Canucks since my youth, and tonight's the draft lottery. You're a prospect of the Canucks. Are you as intrigued about what happens in about an hour as I am when you are a member of that organization?
2: Yeah, for sure. I'm really excited to see. If you get the first pick, obviously that would be the best, especially since we're kind of rebuild, obviously, and trying to look for the future. So if we could get that top pick, we're getting a top three pick, which is obviously really nice. But yeah, it'll be a big night for the future.
0: When you are, I'm looking at this. You played with McKenna and Carrolls. You're playing with the Rudolph right now, Keaton Verhoff as well. You played with or against a lot of these top prospects, so. No matter what happens out of that top three, how excited that you might have maybe a former World Junior teammate joining you in Vancouver?
2: Yeah, for sure. If we could get a Canadian kid that, so another Canadian guy would be awesome. I played with all four of those guys and a couple others as well. So it'd be cool if we could get them. And yeah, it'd be awesome.
1: So, Braden, you are in Seattle, and then you're off to Minneapolis. You're hanging out in St. Paul. You're playing for the Canadian World Juniors team. And then that tournament wraps up, and the phone rings, and it's your agent, and they go, you're off to PA. Was that a bit of a surprise for you, or did you have sort of maybe a heads up that something might be happening when you got back?
2: You always kind of have, when you're in that kind of situation, and there's always, everyone's always talking about it around that time, depending on like where your team's at in the standings, and so I had a little idea, but when he told me I loved it in Seattle, and everything they did for me, it was such a good spot, and I loved the coaches, management, all my teammates, my billets, it was just how junior hockey works and the situation. I was very excited to get to go to PA, knowing how good they were doing and, how good of an organization it is here with all the players they have and how they were doing. So I was really excited when I was told to just to get this opportunity to...
0: Braden Coots, Braden Coots joining us of the PA Raiders, getting ready against Everett. Yet you'd be the guy in the room who has as much experience than anybody about going up against Everett last year's playoffs.
1: Yeah.
0: Of course, being in that division, what are you up against in the Ed Chanel Cup?
2: Yeah, a really good team. I mean, they're probably the team I played the most in the league. Playing in Seattle and playoff last year, they're awesome. They're really good. It's going to be tough. They're pretty similar to us, honestly. I think, size wise and how they play, so it should be good.
1: Quick question: if you were trying to explain to somebody that hasn't been to Prince Albert and hasn't seen a live Raiders game, how would you explain the Art Hauser?
2: I would explain it as, obviously loud, something, different than, maybe most WHL games. There's a lot of character there, a lot of passionate fans, and, it's a different old school barn, so it's pretty cool feel to it.
0: What's Everett in for games 3, 4, and 5, Braden? when they show up to the Art Hauser Center, like, was it an eye-opening experience for you? Like, being on the right side of it as a member of the PA Raiders, I can imagine you can just what they're going to get for that game 3. I can't wait to see the Art Hauser packed, people standing on milk crates and standing room only. Everett's not going to know what hit them.
1: And should they be staying in Saskatoon and driving out?
2: I don't know the hotel situation for, you know, PA that weekend, but or that week. It'll for sure be something that they're not used to, because I know there's not really a rink at all like that out west. So it's going to be different for them. I'm sure it's going to be a bit of a surprise, but, you know, they're a good team. They're going to come ready to play, but we'll for sure be ready to have them in our rink.
1: Braden, why have the Raiders been so successful this year? Is there one thing that stands out for you as somebody who's jumped into this organization recently?
2: I think just how consistent we are and, like, how good we are just day-to-day. And, like, there's, you know, it's not a team that's, you know, like, a lot of good junior teams with tons of first-round picks and all that, but obviously we have really good players, but everybody knows their role and their job, and they do it to the best they can. And, like, yeah, the leadership, too, here is unreal, and just how they, you know, the team goes about their business. So I would have to say that.
0: Well, when we look at the PA Raiders, and we talked about the draft, what would you tell somebody about Daxon Rudolph now that you've been able to play with him, you know, up close over the last couple of months?
2: Yeah, he's a really good player. I knew him a little bit before I came here, and he's getting to know him even better. He's been awesome. Like, he's just such a good two-way defenseman. You know, he's hard to play against. He's big. He can skate, and he's got a, you know, really good offensively with that shot. And he's always wanting to get better as well. You know, he's kind of like one of those hockey nerds or kind of things they say about guys that are always wanting to learn new things, try new things about, you know, if it's food and, like, health and all that stuff. He's really into that. So I know he's going to be really successful in the future. And, yeah, if whoever picks him is going to be a really good player.
1: You got a year or so on Daxon, and he's up for the draft right now, and he's projected to go possibly top five, and his stock is rising with the success that he's had in the playoffs with you and the Raiders. Has he bent your ear? Have you given him any advice about the game, or I don't know, about how you handled the draft or anything along those lines?
2: A little bit, but for sure, like, about the combine and you know, what scouts are asking him and stuff like that. But I mean, he's doing a good job. He knows what he's got to do. But I mean, I just, you know, just tell him, you know, just don't even worry about it. Just play your game. Don't think about what you have zero control over at all. You have total control over how you play. So just worry about what you're doing. And yeah, I'm sure he'll be fine.
0: Most sportsmanlike player, Braden Coutts. What's that mean to you?
1: Doesn't happen for the Raiders very often.
0: Well, yeah, there's been some grinders up in PA. But what's that mean to you to be one of those finalists?
2: Yeah, it's cool. Like, I mean, I've just been a guy that, I mean, I think I'm good with my stick, and that I'm fast, so I don't take many hooking or tripping calls, and I'm, you know, don't waste my time with too much stuff after the whistle. So that's probably why I don't get many penalties. But, you know, I like to pride myself on being hard to play against too, and not soft out there or anything. But yeah, it's a cool award to get.
1: You were the captain of the Thunderbirds before being traded to PA. Has your leadership role changed at all on the Raiders, or do you feel like you're contributing in the same way to this team as you were in Seattle?
2: Obviously it's a little bit different with, you know, Shoes here, but I try to be similar with the way I don't change anything that I do. I just be myself. But, you know, as I've been here longer and longer, I've you know, kind of figured out when to talk, when not to. But at the end of the day, Juice is the captain. He's an unreal captain. We have such a good leadership group here. I mean, everyone's a leader and everyone has a voice. So it's pretty easy to just be myself when I came here. And yeah, let's say that.
0: Is Mikel the most fun to be around? Mikel or Select, the goaltender?
2: He is funny. Yeah, he's quite the character.
1: His character.
2: Yeah, you know, he's a goalie. He's fun. So, he's a really good guy.
0: Keeping some things loose. It's crazy to see all these guys in this. Like you played against this guy. You're going against that guy. Maybe that's why they're the most sportsmanlike, Braden. You've been almost everywhere to play against everybody. You're old buds with everybody else. You think?
1: Braden, quickly, we were, Jamie and I, talking about the games that you played up with the big club, with the Canucks. And I thought you stood out. I caught at least a game. I'm curious about what your takeaways were, from your short time with the Canucks. And obviously you'll be back this summer with the big club. But what was the one thing that you walked away from after playing with the Canucks for a bit?
2: I would just say, like, how hard it is and how demanding it is. Like, it's a men's league, obviously, and, you know, it doesn't matter how old you are or how young you are. It's hard, and it's tough out there. Like, you're going to get McDavid, Draisaitl, all these guys that, you know, they don't care how young you are. They're going to take it to you, obviously, so... It's just a tough league. It's really physical. I mean, at the end of the day, it's just hockey, but when you get over that, you know, that aspect of it, but just how physical and how fast the game is, and, you know, there's not much room for mistakes out there.
0: Well, Braden, thanks so much for joining the Green Zone. Of course, all of Saskatchewan cheering on the PA Raiders to chase that Ed Chenoweth Cup. Thanks for joining us this afternoon, and enjoy the draft lottery in about 40 minutes.
2: Thank you. I appreciate it.
0: That is Braden Coutts of the PA Raiders. Of course, traded over from Seattle midseason after the World Juniors. Future prospect of the Vancouver Canucks. And a heck of an addition to this Raiders team as they go up against Everett. It starts Friday in Everett, games 1 and 2 there, and then games 3, 4, and 5 next Tuesday, Wednesday, Friday in Prince Albert for the WHL Championship.
1: You look at his numbers this year, too. They just keep going up and up. He's figuring it out. He's a heck of a skater. He's putting it together.
0: He's a heck of a skater. I can't wait to see him with a Canucks jersey on, I'll tell you that. But first, he wants an Ed Chenoweth Cup. Coming up here on the Green Zone, open line time. 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
0: Coming up here on the Green Zone, Truth or Trash Tuesday, I believe Austin Matthews needs to get out of Toronto. I believe Austin Matthews should get out of Toronto and will get out of Toronto before training camp.
1: The one thing that I have learned just based on our text line here is this is obviously a very touchy subject, but most people, even Leaf fans, are like, yeah, what's going on?
0: The guy they just hired hasn't been in the league for 4 years. Yesterday didn't own any of the issues that have had him out of Arizona. Blamed it all on inexperience, and there was a lot going on, and I'm like, no, you sucked at your job. You sucked at your job, but yes, we figured it out.
1: Keith Pelley wanted a lapdog. Like, he's got a guy that isn't going to push back.
0: He wanted back in the league.
1: Do you think Armstrong? No. Like,
0: Armstrong's, I get autonomy. Are you kidding me? You get, Keith, you want.
1: That interview looked very different. The Doug interview.
0: There's a point where Gino Retta asked credible questions directly to John Chayka. And Keith went like this to John, answered the question, and then, well, how familiar? He knows the players, Gino. Gino Retta.
1: Yeah.
0: One of the most veteran and classy dudes as a reporter. And Keith Pelley just zero respect. Didn't even let John answer the question. Ugh, that news conference. Austin Matthews, get out. Truth or Trash Run. Tuesday's coming up. But first, it is the NHL Draft Lottery. A half an hour. The Vancouver Canucks' entire organizational future hinges on four bingo balls tonight. Yes, I am getting nervous because the Canucks lose everything. Draft lotteries, Stanley Cups, Quinn Hughes, they lose everything.
1: You got to put the positive energy out there.
0: No, they're going to lose tonight.
1: Oh. You just gave it to the Leafs. Nice work there, Nye.
0: It will be the Toronto Maple Leafs. And then the conspiracy theorists will be out there.
1: They really need a win.
0: Tonight, it is Colorado-Minnesota on the ice for game number two of that series. It was 9-6 in game one. I don't think they'll score that many goals in game number two. Truth or Trash Tuesday is directly ahead. Do you think Austin Matthews should leave Toronto? This is 980 CJME and 650 CKOM.
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21: 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I'm David Curtin. Breaking news this afternoon. Saskatoon MLA Betty Nippy Albright is stepping away from the NDP to serve as an independent. In a social media post, Albright writes, as an Indigenous woman, she has a lived experience that is not represented elsewhere. She goes on to say she has not felt the respect nor support to carry out her work and can no longer support the direction of Carla Beck. The NDP leader is not commenting right now, says she wants to talk to Betty Nippy Albright first. There is still no word from Corbin Park Police, Saskatoon Police, or the Saskatchewan Serious Incident Response Team about the suspect in this morning's police chase and fiery crash. Corbin Park Police were chasing a stolen vehicle on Highway 11 towards Saskatoon. And when they got to the city, they quit the chase, but the car crossed the ditch on Idlewild around 60th, hit a northbound SUV which burst into flames. The SUV's driver is in hospital fighting for his life. Still no word what happened to the suspect. In northeast Saskatchewan, rising waters have forced the people of the Red Earth and the Shoal Lake Cree Nations to evacuate their communities. They will have to call Prince Albert or Saskatoon their home for a while. Both cities are hubs for those who are evacuees. Saskatoon is expecting some 1,000 to come to this city. Further east, the Quill Lake area.
22: There's a slight bit of shock when you're realizing how much it's going to be or whatever, and you're not really, you're wondering how far it's going to get to you.
21: Donald Sunderland says, as of right now, his property is safe and secure. But he says his thoughts go out to the many other people in the province who have not been so lucky. Steve Roberts with the Saskatchewan Public Safety Association says the province has activated its emergency operations system to help support affected communities. He says evacuations have been fairly localized.
2: Most evacuations are, you know, single households, one or two families. The only larger scale evacuation that we're aware of is Redder Shoal Lake.
21: He says the situation is still being monitored as snow continues to melt. Soon-to-be Governor General Louise Arbour thinks the Vice-Regal has a role to play in the sovereignty debate. Some Albertans and Quebecers are pushing their separate cases to secede from Canada. Arbour told reporters today there is a, quote, space for the Governor General to be conducive of Canadian dialogue. Prime Minister Mark Carney named Arbour today as his pick for the country's next representative of the Crown in Canada. Premier David Eby in British Columbia says neither the RCMP nor Canada's spy agency have ever raised concerns about his cabinet or caucus. This after Vancouver's former mayor, Kennedy Stewart, told a Vancouver radio station that federal lawyers interviewed him about a minister being investigated for collaborating with China's government. Eby says none of his multiple briefings with the CSIS nor the Mounties ever pointed to any concerns about any member of the government. He says if there were concerns, he would have kicked that person out of cabinet. CKOM weather, clear, pretty cold tonight, a low minus 7, the normal lows plus 4. Sunny, 15 tomorrow, mostly sunny and 19 on Thursday. Right now in Saskatoon, it is sunny with the north wind gusting to 42. Our temperature is 8 degrees. CKOM news time is 4:34. I'm David Curtin, 6:50 CKOM.
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0: Jamie and Locker on this Tuesday afternoon.
1: Matt's upset that we're talking about the Leafs.
0: They're a gong show.
1: I bet you, Matt, I'll throw this out. I bet you Keith Pelley is upset that we're talking about the Leafs today, too.
0: The president of Maple Leafs Sports and Entertainment, Toronto Maple Leafs, Keith Pelley. I'm getting nervous, Locker, ahead of the draft.
1: Oh, yeah.
0: Half an hour away from the draft
1: wreck today.
0: I've done a bunch of fake draft lotteries.
1: Keeps coming up, Leafs.
0: Leafs, Seattle Kraken, the New York Rangers.
1: Okay, I'll do one.
0: Not once today have I been able to draw the Vancouver Canucks to win the draft lottery. Well, you did because you got the New Jersey Devils who can only go up to two because they're the 12th odds.
1: Can I just reach in and just grab four balls?
0: Grab four.
1: Okay, follow it once.
0: Whatever.
1: Okay.
0: All right. Like it matters, really.
1: Here we go. 1, 5, 11, 14.
0: It's the New York Rangers again, Locker. The Canucks aren't going to win. They're not winning the draft lottery in about a half an hour, and I'm going to be ticked right off.
1: Just for the sake of clarity, the ones we're doing aren't real.
0: I know that.
1: Okay, all right.
0: But it's just a sign how rare it will be for the Vancouver Canucks to win anything when it comes to an NHL lottery. Not once.
1: Some might say
0: since
1: it's
0: the beginning.
1: Like a 1 in 4 chance.
0: They do. 25.5%. Jamie and Locker with you here on a Green Zone draft lottery day. Maybe the Toronto Maple Leafs will win the draft lottery and solve all their problems. But we're playing Truth or Trash Tuesday here on the Green Zone. I believe Austin Matthews needs to get out of Toronto this summer. With the hiring of John Chayka, what's going on there? Austin, run away. And this is coming from a guy who has been on the Leafs about, oh, these poor guys can't handle the media and they want to go. No, I am on board with Matthews leaving after what happened yesterday in that news conference and the guy they just hired from the general manager.
1: Get out of there.
0: Don't care, Austin. You're given a reprieve from me. Get out now. Owen, truth or trash?
2: Well, first thing I got to say is I'm not a Leafs fan. But it's truth. Yeah, he should leave, but he's not smart enough. I don't think he'll stay for the money.
0: Oh, and that's... he's going to get paid wherever he goes.
1: We got a truth bomb from Owen.
0: But, well, if he wins the draft lottery tonight, if Toronto wins...

0: maybe he'll go, okay, I got a winger. Look, Gavin McKenna beside me. That sounds like fun for the next few years.
1: It is interesting that we were talking to Terry Koshan from the Sun?
0: Toronto Sun.
1: The Toronto Sun. I just want to make sure I got that one right because there's a competing paper in town.
0: Yeah, don't say the other one.
1: Yeah, I know. So the Toronto Sun. And it is interesting, a guy that's in there. Like, he's mingling with everybody from the sports world in Toronto. They're all chatting. They're all talking. And you could hear the disillusion in his voice. You could just hear the dismay.
0: Like, where did it go? Like, this has taken a turn. And it's back to the Kyle Dubas news conference. This all started with Kyle Dubas. I'll never forget that news conference when he was questioning about, you know, how much he wants it. And Brendan Shanahan said he was listening on the radio that news conference and right then went, I got to fire this guy. I can't have this as the leader of this organization.
1: Yeah.
0: So he gasses Kyle Dubas, brings in Brad Treliving, the same guy who made some awful trades with the Calgary Flames.
1: But at least the Treliving, like that one, I understood it because he's a hockey guy, yeah. Right? And it's like baseball in that seat. 300, you're batting 300, man. You're probably doing pretty good. You're going to have some bad takes. You're going to have some bad picks. You hope that the good ones outshine the bad ones, though.
0: And now it's like they've gotten worse on who's running the Leafs, not better.
1: And it's the Leafs. It's the Leafs.
0: When you get comparisons of John Ferguson Jr. to John Chayka, that is not good. He was one of the worst Leafs general managers ever. Lloyd is in Wilkie, Saskatchewan. Lloyd, truth or trash? Austin Matthews needs to get out now.
2: Truth, but I'm not taking Austin's side. I mean, I think the Leafs would be better off if they'd squeezed all the young guys they could out of some organization at the deadline.
0: Oh, you're saying truth to get assets back for Toronto?
2: Absolutely. Where are they going the way they are right now?
1: Yeah, Lloyd, you know what? And actually, that came up. We've had that conversation, Lloyd, that this might have been a strategy that Keith Pelley wants to blow this up, and nobody that he brought in was willing to say this needs to be blown up from the ground level. And he brought in John Chuka, and he said, you know what? I'll blow it up.
0: Well, here's the thing. And Terry Koshin said it. What's a blow up in Toronto? What are they blowing up? The Oilers can be blown up because they've gone to two cup finals. The Florida Panthers can be blown up. They have two Stanley Cups. Tampa Bay can be blown up. They're Stanley Cup champions. What are you actually blowing up in Toronto? You're blowing up a team who consistently gets to the playoffs and does jack squat when they get there. Yeah, so what's the blow up here?
1: The one thing I will say.
0: What are they blowing up other than just stars of the Toronto Maple Leafs?
1: I will say this, and listen, I get a great deal of pleasure out of the chaos out of the Toronto market with the Leafs. But I will say this, it's no small feat to get to the playoffs nine straight years. I realize that. Look at Tampa Bay. Tampa Bay,
0: but in that division, they had Ottawa sucked for years. Buffalo sucked for years. Montreal sucked for years. Now that those teams are good, Toronto can't make the playoffs.
1: I get that, but it's still quite a feat to get to the playoffs, even if you are getting blown out in the first round. I mean, would you right now, if you were running, you're the head of the Tampa Bay Lightning, would you blow that team up?
0: No.
1: Okay. So that's what I'm getting at. Four straight years, they have been successful to the point to get to the playoffs. Four straight years, they're out in the first round, and they're still highly regarded. Even with those losses, they're still highly regarded as one of the better teams in the NHL.
0: Although Andre Vasilevsky, I don't think, is a big fan of John Cooper right now.
1: Yeah.
0: Because John Cooper said something about the hockey gods with Montreal series, and Andre Vasilevsky was like, can we stop talking about the hockey gods? We've been talking about hockey gods for 4 years. It's not the hockey gods. We just have to get better, period. And I was like, ooh, there's a little shot at Mr. Cooper.
1: There's more truth bombs. So I've been thinking about something. Just, we don't need to stay on this, but we pulled this thread. Do you think there is a chance that Coops moves?
0: Oh, I think he's the next head coach of the Edmonton Oilers.
1: I heard somebody else say that they've got to do something and that Coops might be. I can't believe that's even a conversation.
0: Daryl Cates will move heaven and earth if John Cooper, because to get him to Edmonton because of the respect Connor McDavid has for John Cooper. Right? Daryl Cates has the money. He's in the pharmaceutical business. He's in the money. So I would not be shocked.
1: How does that work? Like, just
0: how to make money in pharmaceuticals?
1: No. Oh. How does that work from a conversation perspective? Because Cates, the way the rules are set up, he can't just fly to Florida and knock on John's door and go, hey, you got time for a couple of brewskis? I want to have a conversation with you about Edmonton.
0: But who's John Cooper's agent? Who does John Cooper's agent also represent? Who, in those conversations? Because there are a lot less agents than there are coaches and players. So agents represent and are part of companies who represent other people.
1: Yeah.
0: So those conversations can definitely happen because you're the agent of this guy. And your guy might be interested in something else. Those conversations happen. Now, can John Cooper officially interview? Absolutely not. But someone can let somebody know to have somebody else to make that call to ask for permission for that job interview when you thought there was no chance in heck that would ever happen.
1: Just think about what John Cooper has gone through this year.
0: Maybe he'd be the next head coach of the Toronto Maple Leafs.
1: Olympics. His dad passed away. He loses in the first round again.
0: It's been a tough year.
1: It has been a brutal year. He might be just looking for change.
0: But as Drew Remenda said yesterday, does John Cooper want to give up the sunshine of Tampa to go to Edmonton in the winter? That's another conversation that might come up on the way of living. Truth or Trash Tuesday here in the Green Zone. Austin Matthews, Locker, and I both say run for the hills. Get out of Toronto right now. Make that trade request. Don't even wait for 20 minutes from now when you might win the draft lottery. Just leave. Although, as Lloyd said, maybe they're better off without him and bring in assets for the Toronto Maple Leafs. Maybe the parting of company will be mutual this summer. This is 980 CJME and 650 CKOM.
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0: Jamie and Locker with you here in the Green Zone. A lot of people also texting in Truth or Trash that Austin Matthews should get out. Although Dean says Truth, the Leafs are trash with him, so they're not really losing anything by letting him go. Tom believes Matthews and McDavid are in the same boat and both need to pick up and go elsewhere. Although Corey's point is interesting. The employees an organization hires and leadership roles is a direct reflection of how an organization operates. Optically, this screams that they're headed down a path that players are not going to want to participate. The big question will be, will players start putting Toronto on their no-trade non-negotiable lists? I think they will. And this could and may sink Toronto's reputation in the National Hockey League.
1: I had a bit of a aha moment years ago when I worked for a company, and I kept doing these personality trait things, you know, those tests?
0: Yep.
1: And listen, again, I'm well aware of my strengths and weaknesses, but I was surprised at the people that were getting hired ahead of me. And somebody finally sat me down and said, listen, the reason why you are not getting these jobs is because you, and I don't want this to sound like I'm pumping my own tires, but you are wired a certain way where there's a right and wrong. The people that are getting jobs ahead of you in this company, they have a broader view of what right and wrong is.
0: And they have a little more grace for people.
1: They were hiring people that would be able to make tough decisions. Right? And a lot of times when you got guys in managerial roles, they've got to do tough things in certain companies. Like, look at the broadcast industry the way it is right now.
0: Oh,
1: you got to put somebody in there that's not going to have a nervous breakdown every time he's got to fire 15 people. So those types of people, they test differently on those tests. And those guys end up, and this might be. This due diligence that Keith Pelley's talking about. They might have hired a hatchet man that's willing to do whatever he needs to do to please his bosses.
0: Ah, well, we're about to find out in the next year or so. Draft lottery goes tonight.
1: Good text, Corey.
0: And we got a voice to text. Wheels wants to make a prediction for tonight's draft lottery.
2: There's going to be a franchise today that has its stars change with that number one overall pick, Gavin McKenna. And of course, Jamie Nye, your Vancouver Canucks, absolutely pathetic, begging for that number one overall pick. 25% chance it's not going to happen. And you know why? Because the NHL loves chaos. And I mean, don't we all? The Pens needed a pick. Who did they get? Sidney Crosby. The Oilers needed a pick. They got Connor McDavid. Well, tonight, let me tell you who needs a pick. Because it would be oh so funny. The two-time champion Florida Panthers, led by Matthew Tkachuk, Sasha Barkov, Sam Reinhardt. Could you imagine the outcry? All of the ink spilled across the nation. If the Florida Panthers won the first overall pick and picked Gavin McKenna, give me that kind of chaos.
0: Good Lord, no, please, please, please, no. Okay, I just need to do one more before the draft lottery starts here. One.
1: Wheels cheers for the Vegas Golden Knights, which is kind of like cheering for Cyrus the Virus from Con Air.
0: 168.
1: So.
0: 14.
1: Jamie, this isn't healthy.
0: Well, the Vancouver Canucks gets the New Jersey Devils again. So the Vancouver Canucks would get the first pick because the Devils can only move up to two. So there.
1: Woo! You still have not.
0: No,
1: actually picked the Vancouver Canucks.
0: I still haven't had them win the lottery, but oh, I'm going to have pain over the next 30 minutes. I can promise you that. The draft lottery is about to begin. Gary Bettman's going to rig it in favor of the New York Rangers. We all know this. Let's just accept our fate now. New York Islanders got the pick last year. The Rangers were going to get the pick this year. This is how it goes. Tonight in the NHL playoffs, it's the Colorado Avalanche and the Minnesota Wild. That puck drops in about an hour. Minnesota down one game to nothing after the 9-6 loss to Colorado. The Toronto Blue Jays, Okamoto with another home run. He's the 10th Blue Jay.
1: He's starting to heat up.
0: 10 home runs in his first 35 games as a Blue Jay.
1: He's getting comfortable. I like him.
0: I like it. Coming up next, Britton Gray on Rider Rookie Camp, and we'll keep you up to date on it. How, who jumps over the Canucks to ruin my night on 980 CJME and 650 CKOM.
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11: CKOM News time is 5 o'clock. Good afternoon, I'm David Curtin. A crack in the NDP solidarity. Betty Nippy Albright leaves the party. New information on this morning's fiery crash on Idlewild. And rising waters force evacuations of two First Nations communities. In Saskatoon, sunshine, windy, and 8 degrees. Breaking news this afternoon from the legislature. The NDP's ranks are down by one as Saskatoon MLA Betty Nippy Albright says she's leaving the opposition to sit as an independent. CKOM senior reporter Lisa Schick with our top story.
12: The announcement was posted to Betty Nippy Albright's social media. She says she entered public life to represent her constituency and to represent Indigenous peoples and issues that matter to them, but she hasn't been feeling the support or respect she needs to do that. And Nippy Albright says she can't support the direction of Carla Beck's leadership in good conscience anymore. Beck didn't comment today, saying she wants to speak to Nippy Albright first. At the legislature, Lisa Schick, 650 CKOM.
11: CKOM news time is 5:01. Brand new details from this morning's police chase and crash on Idlewild Drive. We now know three people have been taken into custody. Corman Park police had been chasing a Dodge Durango towards Saskatoon on Highway 11. It had been reported stolen out of Prince Albert. They gave up the chase once they hit city limits. But the Durango crossed the ditch on Idlewild near 60th. It crashed into a van. That van burst into flames. Its 82-year-old driver, a man, is fighting for his life in hospital. No word on the charges the three suspects face yet. The serious incident response team, though, has been called in to investigate. Now to the latest in our coverage of Saskatchewan spring flooding. Two First Nations communities in northeast Saskatchewan have been forced to evacuate. The rising waters are threatening the Red Earth Cree Nation and the Shoal Lake Cree Nation. Saskatoon and Prince Albert will now be temporary homes for these people. About 1,000 are expected in Saskatoon. In east central Saskatchewan, it's bad, real bad. Quill Lake has seen its fair share of flooding over the years, but many are saying this is the worst they've ever witnessed.
13: You're seeing water where ordinarily we never see it, not like that.
11: CKOM's Jillian Massey with more from the community.
14: Cliff Finlayson says he started the sump pump Sunday afternoon, and it was keeping up. But when he got home from his granddaughter's dance recital, there was 2 feet of water in his basement.
15: What would your reaction be? Pretty pissed off.
14: Water filled the community streets, draining into several homes and basements. Just outside of town, a waterfall from an overflowing field cascades over top of a crumbling grid road. The water's mostly out of people's homes, but it's going to take a long time for the fields to dry out. In Quill Lake, Jillian Massey, 650 CKOM.
11: Right now, there are 15 states of emergency throughout the province. Residents leaving their homes, in a few cases, by boat. Steve Roberts with the Saskatchewan Public Safety Agency says the province's emergency operations system has been activated.
16: Which means all government agencies meet and talk once a day about areas of concern, areas where there's supports. This, of course, you can imagine, involves highways, the Water Security Agency.
11: One example of the flooding? The Carrot River. It has broken all records. Water levels are almost 3 meters higher. That's more than 9 feet higher than they were 6 days ago. The Water Security Agency says it probably won't even hit its peak until Saturday. Many are mourning after the murder of 77-year-old Dori Cook. Her body found in a home on Avenue R South on Sunday. Saskatoon Senator Tracy Mugley posted on social media saying her former social work colleague had a beautiful soul and supported so many women through both interpersonal violence while in the public service and for years in her own practice. 42-year-old Rachel Smallboy is charged with second-degree murder. A new law, Henry's Law. Under Henry's Law, carbon monoxide detectors must now be in every suite of multi-unit buildings in Saskatchewan. 11-year-old Henry Lesko died from the colorless, odorless gas in Regina. It comes into effect November 1st. A North Battleford church is responding with compassion after a bear spray incident disrupted Sunday worship. Police say about 25 people, including children, were affected after a man discharged bear spray inside St. Paul's Anglican Church before service began. The church's rector warden, Ron DeWald, says the accused needs help.
17: We just hope and pray that he can get the help that he needs so that he doesn't act out in this way again.
11: Now the 38-year-old man is facing 9 assault-related charges. The RTDNA is recognizing our newsroom for outstanding journalism. The Radio, Television, Digital News Directors Association is made up of radio and TV newsrooms across Canada. 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Brittany Cafe's work is shortlisted in Best Podcast for the remarkable Clara Balkan and a digital feature about the Turtle Lake Monster. 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
11: CKOM Market Watch. Oil yesterday up over $4. Today down $4.15. It's sitting at 102.27 U.S. a barrel. The TSX was down 72 points, 33,567. The Dow climbed to 356 points, 49,298. The Loonie lost to 0.03 of a cent to 73.44 cents U.S. CKOM weather clear. Pretty cold overnight. A low minus 7 when the normal's plus 4. Sunny 15 tomorrow, sunny and 19 on Thursday. Right now in Saskatoon, sunshine. A north wind, though, gusting to 40. Our temperature is 8 degrees. CKOM News Time is 5:07. I'm David Curtin, 650 CKOM.
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0: Welcome into a Tuesday edition of the Green Zone. It's been a while since I've had this knot in my stomach, probably about Game 7 of the Stanley Cup Final. Canucks-Boston, we know how that ended. The Canucks have the best odds at the draft lottery. They're about to start pulling the bingo balls. And we'll find out how far down the Canucks fall in the draft and who gets the number one pick. I'm preparing. They have over 50% chance they're picking third. The bigger odds is Vancouver goes to three. They do have the best odds, Ad, but it's 25% shot. That means they have a 75% shot.
1: Oh, Batman's there. The fix is in.
0: Yeah.
1: I can just go home. Just go home, Jamie.
0: It's going to be the Rangers or Chicago, one of the big original six markets. That's what it's going to be.
1: Ah, ah, ah, ah. 14.
0: Britton Gray is here to distract me for the next couple of minutes to talk about the rookie camp starting for the Saskatchewan Roughriders.
2: It could be the long-suffering Florida fans who finally get number one overall.
0: Okay, the wheels just sent that in on voice text. We don't need this.
2: It's good comedy. Good comedy.
3: It's not funny at all. Funny as he cheers for the Vegas Golden Knights. That's funnier.
0: Bandwagon.
4: Are you okay, Jamie?
0: No, I'm not okay.
2: You don't seem okay.
0: I'm not. I need a distraction from
1: this.
0: Who
1: are these people?
0: They're the accountants and people from that make sure everything's tickety boo.
1: She looks crooked. Oh, there's special weighted balls. That's what this is.
0: Oh, don't.
1: I am more and more convinced this is fixed.
0: But last year, they did this live on television for the first time ever, and it was the most hectic draft lottery of all time. So I think it was.
1: What does this guy do in his spare time? What does he do? He looks like a part-time magician. Doesn't he?
0: They brought in an illusionist.
1: Yeah.
0: For this.
1: What? Before they went on camera, he was showing the crew card tricks. Look, watch. Was your card a queen of diamonds?
0: You're not wrong. You're not wrong. What just happened? They went to break?
1: Jamie, it's okay.
0: Did you see that blackout?
1: It's okay.
0: They just rigged it right there. There was a blackout on ESPN.
1: I saw a flicker on the screen.
0: 100% there was.
1: That was an edit. That was an edit. These two are actors now.
0: Say hi. What has happened? Okay, no, we need to talk about Riders rookie camp tomorrow. Britton Gray.
1: Distracted if you haven't noticed.
0: We didn't get to the offensive line, defensive line stories earlier. We talked about receivers, American receiver, Canadian receiver, kicker, because Brett Lawther's not in. But defensive line with Malik Carney gone and Shane Ray didn't come back and some other moves, Micah Johnson's retirement. Rush end, defensive tackle, there's jobs to be won here starting at rookie camp.
2: I mean, when you look at Corey Mace, defensive line guy, you know he's paying close attention to the battles along the defensive line. To me, it's at the end. I think they feel all right about their defensive tackle spot. You're going to have Caleb Sanders playing a lot this year. He's maybe one of the most underrated run stoppers in the entire CFL. Mike Rose is back. You bring in James Vaughters. Who's that other defensive end? That's what we're really going to have to kind of find out here. They brought in a lot of Americans. All of them at least have been to NFL camps. Once again, that's the defining theme here. They went out and got some pros, and I'm interested to see who steps up. Also a spot, if they wanted to, you can add that Canadian in, Benoit Marion. Hopefully, late Corte Moore bounces back from his injury and kind of continues to improve, but yeah, defensive end is somewhere they need to find someone to step up there.
3: What are the chances, Britton, that some of these kids in this rookie camp are going to end up getting serious reps in the upcoming season? Is it still pretty slim with this Riders lineup?
2: I think at certain positions it's pretty high. As defensive end, as we're just talking about, that's a spot where if a rookie pops, I absolutely think they will let him go and be the guy if he pops. Of course, Aaron Patrick, we're waiting to see what he can do. He was a big special teamer for this team last year. Not going to be at rookie camp, obviously, for that reason. But if someone pops there, they're going to roll with it. And defensive line, Corey Mace runs a big rotation. You see a lot of defensive line on their game day roster because Corey Mace likes to keep guys fresh. So there's absolutely chances for these guys to get some playing time.
3: Okay. All right. You okay?
1: The balls are flying around in that fake machine.
0: The first ball is being drawn in 3 seconds in the NHL draft lottery.
1: Oh.
0: It's a 7. I don't know what that means.
2: Florida.
0: But the Canucks odds just went from 18.5 to win to 19.5 to win. So
3: no one's been excluded yet.
0: Nobody's been knocked out. So everybody has at least ball number 7 on their lottery balls.
3: What is
0: for the draft lottery
3: in the rookie camp? What do you think is the most intriguing position? If you're up there and you're watching this over the next couple of days, starts tomorrow. Mm-hmm. What are you paying attention to? What's Britain zeroing in on?
2: To me, it's the other American receiver spot opposite of Keyshawn Johnson, because they need to find a starter there. And absolutely, one of these rookies could be that guy. He could be a guy who is much like a Dante Meyers and a Keyshawn Johnson from a few years ago, who makes his name this year. That's a spot I'm really intrigued, because that's where I view a lot of playing time up for grabs, that American wide receiver spot. We mentioned defensive end. Someone has to go there. Also, Eric Anderson along the offensive line. He was the U Sports offensive lineman, well, just lineman of the year. He won that award. He's a very good prospect. What does he do along the offensive line, and what does he bring? As well as Darius Bell. Darius Bell presents an interesting thing with the offensive line in terms of the fact that Logan Ferland is center right now. He likes to play guard. Guard is his natural position. I think eventually they might want him to get there, but Darius Bell is a center. He's kind of one of those more pro-ready prospects. I'm very interested. I'm not saying they're going to, but there is a world where they give the rookie a chance to go to center and see what show what he can do.
0: The draft lottery is going on right now. There's only one ball yet to come. 3 have come out of the NHL draft balls. The Vancouver Canucks now have 3 balls in the drum to win. Rangers have 2. Winnipeg, Calgary, Toronto have 1 ball left. Seattle, Chicago, San Jose, still alive. Everybody else has been knocked out.
2: Florida's gone.
0: So Florida's gone. But 3 chances for the Canucks to win. Couple for the New York Rangers. Toronto, Calgary, Winnipeg all have 1 ball left in the drum.
3: Okay. Talking more numbers, what are the chances that Jamie Nye has a mental breakdown if the Vancouver Canucks don't get first pick overall?
2: I'm a little worried now that we've seen the odds and the fact that the Canucks have 3 balls left. Little concerned for Jamie here on this one.
0: Oh,
3: the balls are in the air, everyone.
0: Well, so here's the thing. Because they want this to be above board, during commercial breaks, they're keeping the camera on the bingo balls to prove
3: I don't trust the part-time magician
0: Nobody is influencing this lottery. They don't want anything.
3: Look at his right hand.
0: Locker's convinced they have an illusionist to pull the bingo balls out.
3: You're telling me that guy doesn't get hired for kids' birthday parties on the weekends?
0: I wouldn't be laughing if I didn't see it. Like, I see it, though. That's the thing. Like, Locker is saying something, but I can see it.
3: Yeah.
0: Like, if you go back, and if you're driving to the car, and you see a picture of this, and now that Locker's said this is an illusionist who does card tricks.
3: You're at the park on the weekend, and a guy is making balloon animals. Picture that guy. He is standing behind the machine. It's flown the balls around.
0: It wouldn't be funny if I didn't see it. Right when you said, I'm like, oh my goodness, that is an interesting observation.
3: Oh,
0: 1-5-13. Those are the numbers the Canucks need to come out of the bingo drum.
3: The Rangers need two, though. Look at that.
0: The Rangers have 9-14. Toronto, you want ball number 12. Calgary, you want ball number 10. I missed what the Winnipeg Jets had. I think Winnipeg needs 8.
2: I'll be here on standby, Locker, in case Jamie passes out.
0: 10 seconds.
2: Anticipation.
0: 10 seconds until this fate of this hockey team comes out. 3 seconds for the NHL draft lottery. Who gets the first pick the draft? It's Toronto!
2: Oh! It's
0: Toronto! What?
1: Oh, look, they don't have John there. They got Matt's.
0: It's the Toronto Maple Leafs just won the NHL draft lottery.
2: And Austin Matthews is back in Toronto now. He's all in.
1: Look, Gary, I found a quarter behind your ear.
3: That guy's getting paid tonight. He's eating steak while he's practicing balloon animals.
0: Toronto. I knew it. How many times did I pull Toronto out of the bingo drums today? Like
3: you
0: three
3: did
0: or four
3: this.
0: Times.
3: You did this.
0: It was always going to be Toronto.
3: It was fate.
0: So they will pick first for the first time since they drafted Austin Matthews first overall.
3: Gavin McKenna.
0: That was 10 years ago.
3: And Austin Matthews?
0: I don't like this. Now they're going to do another draw for the second pick. I imagine it'll go a lot faster than the first overall selection. But Toronto Maple Leaf fans, the bingo balls fell your way, and number 12 should be your favorite number because that was the last ball out of the drum that handed you the first overall selection in the NHL entry draft. So, there you have it. The Toronto Maple Leafs will pick first. And will it be Gavin McKenna? Do you like this, Britton? You like this?
2: No. Anytime the Leafs get anything good happening to them, it's nothing I enjoy happening. But hey, maybe John Shaka's AI statistical analytics say some other kid is better than Gavin McKenna.
0: This guy got gifted to start his career with the first overall pick. Like Stenberg, McKenna, those are two very good players. Even like Verhoff. Carroll's on the blue line. Yeah. There you have it. The Toronto Maple Leafs will pick first overall in the NHL entry draft. I need a drink. This is the Green Zone on 980 CJME.
1: So what does that mean for the Boston pick?
0: Toronto keeps the pick. Boston, it's interesting. We don't know.
1: Something goes to the next draft, though, right?
0: Philly probably gets the 2027 Leafs pick because of the Scott Laughton trade, and Boston will get Toronto's 2028 first-round pick. That's still being grieved by the NHL because Toronto traded away too many first-round picks. So Philly and Boston are fighting over who gets next year's 2027 Toronto pick, but they will not have their pick in either the 27 or 28 draft. Philly and Boston will get those ones. But Toronto picks first overall. Britton Gray, I needed you here for a distraction, but that didn't work.
2: You took over. But hey, Jamie, it's football season in Saskatchewan. You have a lot of months to get over what you just witnessed on television.
0: What was the Texas football, the high school? I'm going to puke. I feel sick. That's where I'm at right now. We'll see who picks second. They'll probably lose that one, too. This is 980 CJME and 650 CKOM.
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0: I hate draft lotteries. The lotteries are stupid. The NHL should do away with them. They've ruined the integrity of the entire league tonight. The NHL draft lottery is wrapped up. Number one pick, Toronto. The number two selection, old Macklin Celebrini's getting company in San Jose as the Sharks jump to the number two pick, giving the Vancouver Canucks by default the number three selection.
1: And just off camera, that guy is making a balloon animal donkey for Bettman right now.
2: He's making a hockey helmet. He's balloon hockey helmet to put on his head.
0: So, number one, Toronto. Number two, San Jose. Vancouver is number three, which was the most likely scenario to happen, was the Canucks to drop to three. I'm glad this craptastic season gave us absolutely jack squat when it came to the draft lottery.
1: I don't mind it. I like the lottery because what it does is it takes away the...
0: Tanking,
1: right? Because like Vancouver,
0: this is stupid.
1: Did tank that last part of the season.
0: I want to go.
1: And what
0: can
1: did they get for it? Third.
0: Can I go home?
1: Yes, you can.
0: Okay, thank you. Another half an hour. I have to hang out here. People, I see your texts. Toronto wins.
1: Some encouragement.
0: Toronto has won the draft lottery. They will pick first overall, and their pick stays in Toronto because it was top five protected in the Brandon Carlo trade. Imagine if they didn't protect it and Boston would have got the first overall pick. That would have been funny. Tonight, Colorado and Minnesota go head-to-head in game number two, and the Toronto Blue Jays underway. Okamoto's got a home run again. He's starting to swing the bat a lot more confidently. For the Toronto Blue Jays, they're up 2-1 in the third against the Rays. We're going to preview the Sabres and the Montreal Canadiens series coming up on 980 CJME and 650 CKOM.
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7: CKOM News Time is 5:31. I'm David Curtin. Breaking news. Saskatoon MLA Betty Nippy Albright is stepping away from the NDP to serve as an independent. In a social media post, she writes, she has not felt the respect or support to carry out her work and can no longer support the direction of leader Carla Beck. She says she has raised important issues for a long time, but to no avail. The NDP leader is not commenting right now, says she wants to talk to Nippy Albright first. Three people have been arrested while an 82-year-old man fights for his life in hospital. This after a Dodge Durango believed to have been stolen from Prince Albert crossed the ditch on Idlewild Drive and crashed into an oncoming van near 60th Street just after 8 o'clock this morning. The 82-year-old was the driver of the van. The serious incident response team has been called in to investigate. Saskatoon Senator Tracy Mugley says her heart breaks today. This after hearing that 72-year-old Dory Cook was murdered. Cook's body was found inside a home on Avenue R South on off 20th Street on Sunday. Mugley says her former social work colleague supported so many women, both through interpersonal violence while in the public service and for years in her own practice. We also learned today, 42-year-old Rachel Smallboy is charged with second-degree murder. In northeastern Saskatchewan, rising waters have forced the people of the Red Earth and Shoal Lake Cree Nations to evacuate their communities. They will have to call Prince Albert or Saskatoon their home for a while. Some 1,000 are expected in Saskatoon. Further east, the Quill Lake area.
8: There's a slight bit of shock when you're realizing how much it's going to be or whatever, and you're not really, you're wondering how far it's going to get to you.
7: Donald Sunderland says, as of right now, his property is safe and secure. He says, though, his thoughts go out to the many other people in the province who haven't been so lucky. Steve Roberts with the Public Safety Authority says the province has activated its emergency operations system. That'll help support affected communities. Right now, he says, evacuations are fairly localized.
9: Most evacuations are, you know, single households, one or two families. The only larger scale evacuation that we're aware of is Red Earth Shoal Lake.
7: He says the situation is still being monitored as snow continues to melt. St. Paul's Anglican Church in North Battleford remains committed to helping vulnerable people. This after a bear spray attack disrupted Sunday worship, affecting some 25 people, including kids. Church warden Ron DeWald says people regularly come to the church seeking food or money.
10: If only he wouldn't have used the bear spray, if he would have just came and asked for help, we definitely would have helped him in whatever way we could.
7: He says the church is now considering new safety measures, including having a parishioner monitor the entrance during services. CKOM weather, clear, pretty cold tonight. When you consider that the normal low is plus 4, it's going to drop down to minus 7. Sunshine, 15 degrees tomorrow, and mostly sunny and 19 degrees on Thursday. Right now in Saskatoon, it is sunny. A north wind, though, is gusting to 40, and it's cooling things off. Our temperature right now is 8 degrees. CKOM News Time is 5:34. I'm David Curtin, 6:50 CKOM.
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0: Jamie and Locker with you here in the Green Zone. I'm having a great day. This is an awesome day. What a great day. It's a beautiful day. A lot of people think that your mock draft lottery may have been... You could not pick the Vancouver Canucks when you did the mock. You were picking the Leafs.
1: I told you guys they were going to pick third the whole day. I'm like, they're going to go to three. They're going to fall to three, and the Vancouver Canucks fell to three. That's exactly what happened, because the Canucks are the... I will argue this. They are the most cursed franchise in NHL history. They make the Stanley Cup final. What was that? The 50th anniversary of the New York Rangers and all that garbage. Then the next time they make the Stanley Cup final, they have to go against Coley Campbell's kid, Greg Campbell, and the Boston Bruins. Like, that was ever going to go the way of the Vancouver Canucks. They haven't won a lottery ever. Ever. Never have won a lottery. Ever. From the beginning. In fact, they didn't even get the colors they wanted. If you go back to the history of the Vancouver Canucks, the colors they wanted for the Sunshine Coast was gold and blue. But they gave it, the Buffalo Sabres wanted the same colors. And the Sabres got those colors. And the Canucks had to throw in green and blue.
2: There's always next year's draft.
1: No, they're not going to win that one either.
2: Ah, Jamie.
1: The most cursed organization in sports. The Vancouver Canucks. And the Toronto Maple Leafs. Why the Toronto Maple Leafs? Like, why?
2: Fix.
1: Why did they have to get the ball to go their way this year? Like, come on. They lose Mitch Marner, and now Gavin McKenna walks through the door. But here's the thing. People are texting me, thank you, because come on, Jamie, they're going to screw it up. They're going to draft the wrong person, and the right person is going to fall down to the Vancouver Canucks. Just have faith the Leafs are going to screw it up.
2: Wow.
1: But the San Jose Sharks get number two.
2: Won't mess it up. Greer won't mess it up. I could see John Chayka taking somebody off the board for number one.
1: Yeah. John Chayka is going to go with the who's the other forward who's like the sixth or seventh ranked kid somewhere down there. I doubt that.
2: They're going to grab a goalie.
1: They're going to take McKenna. They almost have to take Gavin McKenna if you're the Toronto Maple Leafs.
2: Yeah.
1: I believe.
2: I agree.
1: Meanwhile, tomorrow, the Montreal Canadiens take on the Buffalo Sabres.
2: Let's go, Sabres.
1: In game number one of the second round series. Jim Berger, full press hockey, joining us, TSN Radio as well. But we started off with game seven and how amazed he was the Canadiens were able to get through on nine shots.

0: Thoughts against Tampa?
1: I'm very amazed. I've tweeted out after the second period, I put out there, it says, playing Vancouver Canucks hockey from 2024 in Game 7 is not the recipe to win a Game 7. Everybody remembers the Canucks would only like average like 13, 14 shots a game and win, and somehow got to Game 7 of the second round that year against the Oilers. That was not winning hockey. Tampa Bay probably played their best game of the series and didn't get rewarded. Like Montreal in Game 6 played their best game of the series and didn't get rewarded. I guess that's hockey. But they got the bounces, right? John Cooper talked after the game. They got the bounces. You know, look, the two goals, Nick Suzuki, beautiful deflection, goes off Moser and in. And hey, why not? Alex Newhook, you puck comes off the boards, bank it off Andre Vasilevsky, goes in. That's hockey, right? But I am astonished the way they just played defense, locked it down. And we got to say, it doesn't matter what the list of three stars were, Jakob Dobish were all three stars for the Montreal Canadiens.
2: Jim, a quick question just on the where the fan base is at, because generally speaking, Montreal Canadian fans can be a touch delusional. I would put them a little bit lower on the delusional scale of Leaf fans, but it's there, and I think most Hab fans are self-aware enough. Where is everyone at with respect to that win? Like, are they saying what you're saying, Jim, or are they saying they deserve to be where they are right now?
1: I think coming in, that's a great question, because coming into the season and coming into the playoffs, the way the Eastern Conference was situated with no Florida, no Toronto, everything was kind of down. Everybody was talking about, hey, why not the Montreal Canadiens? And you see the pictures, the parties in the streets. Like it's like they won the Stanley Cup, and good, they won a playoff round for a while. I think they're it's a little excessive in my opinion, but I think a lot of fans felt that they had a legitimate chance to run through the Eastern Conference the way this team was put together. Yeah, you want a second line center. Yeah, you wanted to add a little bit here, but there's a belief in this group right now and a team that you can get behind because you were sold something by ownership and management that this was what was coming after the pain and suffering of some down years with the young Suzukis and the Caulfields and just the growing through the draft picks. And they have a belief, the fan base does, that they can go to a Stanley Cup final this year. Maybe it is delusional from their point of view, but I say in a wide-open Eastern Conference, why not the Montreal Canadiens?
0: Jim Berninger joining us. Check out his stuff, Full Press Hockey, as well as contributor on TSN Radio Montreal. I saw the graphic last night. Rookie Montreal goaltenders to win a Game 7. Jacques Plante, Ken Dryden, Patrick Waugh, Carey Price, Jakob Dobish. Is he becoming a Montreal legend before our eyes, Jim?
1: Yeah, he is. I mean, he wasn't even supposed to be the starting goaltender this year for the Montreal Canadiens in the playoffs. Everybody remembers this was supposed to be Sam Montembeau's net, and wrote about him this morning too, just the way he's just calm and poised. And, you know, they made the change with their goaltending coach, and he's become more calm and just not as all over the place in his crease. And you saw that in games 3 and 4 where he was just like, just trying to find his angles too much. He was swimming, as the goalies like to say. And he found his game again, and he dialed it in. And, you know, to do what Jacques Plante did, to do what Ken Dryden did, to win games on the road as a rookie, you know, he surpassed Carey Price's rookie goalie wins record. I was 25, Price had 24. And, you know, like he said after the game, he's been fighting all season. Every game to him is a Game 7. He came up last year, won some big games for the Montreal Canadiens. But it was like, okay, well, Montembeau's the guy now. Fowler's our guy in the future. And Dobish and Fowler are just going to be, he's just going to be a backup. Well, I think they really have to reconsider Dobish being the guy right now because he's getting them through a run. And let's be honest here, I think without his play, him matching Andre Vasilevsky, which a lot of people didn't expect coming into this series, they're in the second round. He saved the Montreal Canadiens season in Game 7 in the first and second period because, let's be honest, the Canadiens had no business being at 1-1.
2: I have a question, Jim, about the next matchup because this is going to be a very different game. I think this is going to be far more open, and I'm curious if you think that favors the Habs in a Sabres matchup.
1: Yeah, I think so. It does because, yeah, we know what Buffalo can do physically. We saw what they did with their speed and skill against the Boston team. that was a little bit older and slower on the back end as well and up front. But the Canadians, look, their guys were stifled. It was a good defensive series from both sides. Mm-hmm. Right? Like the Lightning stifled their top line. The Canadians stifled Kucherov and guys like that. Though Hagel broke through and Gensel was there. But Point wasn't himself. He was injured. No Hedman. But in this series, it's more wide open. Again, both teams split the season series. Both teams had the same amount of goals. It's pretty much an even series coin flip. But the Canadians now with an open, it's not going to be as tight checking in the defensive zone as it was because they don't have an Anthony Cirelli to be on Nick Suzuki. And I think that favors the Canadians, especially Caulfield, yeah. Slafkovský, and Suzuki. They can get their speed going. That's going to be a problem for the Buffalo Sabres. Yeah, they want to play physical. But when the Habs wanted to skate against the Tampa Bay Lightning, they made that Lightning defense look slow in their own zone.
0: Jim Berger, Full Press Hockey, is where you can find his work and contributor to TSN Radio as well. Getting Noah Dobson into that lineup in Game 7, I was interested to see how he'd do because he hadn't played the first six games, but getting him just on that blue line now for Round 2, how huge is that for the Canadiens' depth on the blue line to have Dobson ready to go against Buffalo?
1: Yeah, I mean, look, this is going to be huge for them because here's why. He comes into Game 7. He looked good. He looked like he was ready to go for Game 6. We were watching the morning skate. He was handling the puck well. He was taking some shots. He took two big shots for the Canadiens in Game 7. That gives them another weapon. Maybe now that gives them another look on their power play, right? Because their power play kind of went non-existent after Game 3 of the series. Didn't really score a goal. Maybe it gives Dobson a look on power play unit number 2. Maybe they flip some things around with Hudson. Plus, he can defend. And I think that's a lot of what Dobson has done this year for the Canadiens. While Hudson takes the offensive abilities and brings the puck up the ice, Noah Dobson's turned into a really good defensive defenseman for them. And, yeah, you're paying $9.5 million for that. But that's what they brought him over for, to bring a top guy. He played 20 minutes in his first game back, blocked a couple of big shots, had a couple of shots on net. To add that to your lineup against the Sabres team that has Alex Tuff, Paige Thompson, guys like that, Josh Stone's playing really well. You need guys that have been there before. And let's not forget the playoff experience. This guy went to back-to-back conference finals with the New York Islanders. He knows what it takes to make a deep playoff run. This is huge for them emotionally in the room, having him back, a leader on the blue line. Plus, it slots everybody else where they're supposed to be and have different matchups. This was, you know, look, we weren't sure what he was going to look like. No one really knew what he was going to look like when he came out there, but he played fine. And it looked like he didn't miss a beat.
2: I think this series is going to be fascinating because of the fan bases, because you've got a completely playoff-starved Buffalo Sabres, and then you've got all these crazy Montreal Canadian fans right across the country. How excited are you for this series, just based on what this means to these two fan bases?
1: Oh, I can't wait for it. I think everybody's been dying to see it because there was a chance this could have happened in the first round, right? If things didn't break.
2: Yeah.
1: Maybe if Tampa won the division, these two teams could have met up in a first round. And I think just because the craze of Buffalo, look, I've always loved Buffalo as a hockey town, sports town. It's a great, great sports town. I've said the Sabres need to be in the playoffs for a long time. The fan base is great. They have a great hockey team, great city. Other fans are out of control. The Roller Gang is, I don't know if they're making the trip to Montreal. I don't know if they'd be welcome in Montreal.
2: They might skate there.
1: They probably would, knowing those guys. I think they might do it. They're a little bit of lunatics out there. You know, but hey, you know what? This is what the playoffs is all about. And just to be out on the streets, the viewing parties, the barricades. I mean, you had people in Buffalo in round one, 30 degrees Fahrenheit, price 0 degrees Celsius, -1, in the snow, watching overtime hockey, watching playoff hockey, barricades in the field. That's dedicated.
2: A lot of them were shirtless, Jim.
1: Yeah, they were shirtless. I mean, y'all, good on them, no tarps. But it's just great for these two cities because the old Adams Division rivalry is just reunited.
0: That is Jim Berger, Full Press Hockey. We're getting ready tomorrow, Game 1, the Montreal Canadiens against the Buffalo Sabres. Champs and chumps coming up. This day really sucks today. If you missed it, the Toronto Maple Leafs are picking first in the NHL draft after winning the lottery. As predicted by the bingo balls here in the green zone that kept on coming up the Toronto Maple Leafs.
3: Can we chap the guy that was in charge of pulling the balls out on the machine?
0: David Copperfield wannabe? 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
0: Chumps today, only on the Green Zone. NHL draft lottery, chump. There's your NHL draft lottery. He's a chump. And whatever
3: honest question, honest question, look me right in the eye. Do you think it's fixed?
0: No.
3: Okay.
0: Although the illusionist they had taking the bingo balls. I don't see any way why Gary Bettman would rig it for Toronto. I really don't. New York Rangers made a heck of a lot more sense. Or Chicago.
3: Yeah.
0: Even Vancouver needed a little bit of help.
3: Is he trying
0: in a big
3: to throw
0: market.
3: Us off a bit by picking a Canadian team?
0: Might have done that with the Islanders last year. But rigged. NHL draft lottery should go away. The best league in the world doesn't do a lottery. The National Football League. The first pick goes to the worst team. They're not changing. They're not going to some stupid lottery.
3: They don't want people throwing the season, though.
0: They don't in the National Football League. The other chumps today are head coach of the Barrie Colts, Dylan Smoskowitz, Captain Kashwan Acheson, although I want to chump the head coach more because he totally told the kid what to do. They did like the Marshawn Lynch, I'm just here so I won't get fined. They won the series. They won the Eastern Conference Final. This is their postgame after winning.
3: No one cares. Work harder.
0: They kept on saying no one cares, work harder, because they were mad. They wanted more players represented at the podium than just one. But Jeff Merrick showed the picture of the room. There wasn't enough room. It was a small room. There's a couple of reporters with cameras.
3: It's a bad look on that coach.
0: Awful look. Dylan Smoskowitz did an interview. I forget which podcast had him on or which show had him on out of Toronto today. One of the Sportsnet shows did.
3: He regretted it.
0: And he immediately, right when he left the room, he immediately, no, he didn't. You regretted it when you got outed on social media. You went, oh, darn. Jeff Merrick and everybody else is shaming me. Now I feel bad. That's terrible leadership. But his team's into the OHL final. Maybe see him in the Memorial Cup. He's a good young coach. Everybody was saying they're shocked that he did that. But there's your chumps.
3: And congrats, Leafs fans. You got a nice pick coming your way.
0: No, not congratulations,
3: yes,
0: Leafs fans.
3: We should.
0: No.
3: Be a bigger man.
0: No. I'm a small, petty man today. To heck with Leaf fans, Leaf Nation.
3: Look at that organization.
0: Austin Matthews, John Chayka, Keith Pelly.
3: They're going to do something great with that pick.
0: Oh, my goodness. Draft lotteries are a sham. Toronto won. I do feel good for Drew Remanda and the San Jose Sharks. They're an up and coming team.
3: That team doesn't need any more help to be. I'm disappointed with that because they're just getting better and better and better and better and better.
0: I'm just happy Florida didn't win. Coming up tomorrow, rookie camp. Scott Roblin's going to bring you up to date, and we will bring you up to date. All camp long. Rider season is back. 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